0: They're just beating everybody. But this was the one team that they did not have an answer for in that story. As someone who's a writer and can create a narrative and create a story, that's a story that I can sell, and that's a story that I have people opt in to watching. That's the great thing about sport. It's competition, but there's a story behind the competition. We want to see if LeBron James at 50 can go out here, at 41, can go out here and play up against the defending champions with his new team and win. That's a story. That's something you want to sign up for. You don't want to sign up for the OKC Spurs matchup that you already saw the outcome of that, not only in the series, but during the regular season. That's not a story.
1: Okay.
0: You would automatically be like, the Spurs are going to beat them because they've been beating them all last year. Where's the draw? Where is the draw there?
1: Beat the crap out of the Sixers this
0: Not okay. Now. This, you get what I'm saying?
1: Uh-huh.
0: I saw it click in your mind. I saw it click. You was like, damn, he got a point. Oh, my goodness. He's right.
1: I would go that far.
0: Oh, shucks. I didn't even think about that like that. But that's what it's about, man. It's about the story is what brings the viewers.
1: Mm-hmm.
0: And if it's not a compelling story, OKC and Spurs are not compelling.
1: Okay.
0: It was last year. But the Spurs put that to bed. So now, what's the new story?
1: All right. I understand. Well, speaking of compelling, there's an NBA player who fancies himself a superstar.
0: Mm.
1: And the league as a whole keeps telling him, you're more like a Jag. We'll get into that next. I'll tell you what I'm talking about. It is The Odd Couple with me, Robert Garrett. Rob G, if you're nasty. With former NFL offensive lineman Ephraim Salaam sitting in for Rob Parker, Calvin Washington. This is The Odd Couple on Fox Sports Radio.
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0: Robert Garrett, Rob G, sitting in. Leveem Salam, former NFL offensive lineman for the Odd Couple, Rob and Kelvin, both in Hot Atlanta. Want to let you know, if you missed any of today's show, be sure to catch the podcast. Just search Odd Couple wherever you get your podcast. 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Again, just search the Odd Couple wherever you get your podcast, and you'll find today's full show and best of version posted right after the end of the show. Alex is in charge of that today, so if you don't get it, it's his fault. Normally, it's my fault.
1: It was your fault yesterday.
0: It was my fault.
1: And I'm here to save you.
0: I got
1: to
0: hold that out. Thank you, Alex.
1: It's okay.
0: But you've been waiting for it. It is Trash Talk.
2: Don't you ever talk about me.
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4: It's your teeth, Reggie. I don't know whether to smile at you or kick a field goal, man.
0: All right. Trash Talking Tuesday. Your chance to trash anyone or anything in the world of sports. Let's get it started. Daniel in San Diego. Daniel, you're on the Odd Couple. Who are you trashing, Daniel?
5: Yo, what up? It's San Diego in the building. You know what's up, Ephraim.
6: Aztecs for life, baby.
5: Yes, sir. So check it out, man. You guys, I was listening to the Fox Sports Radio over the weekend. Brian Ngo was giving a take about the Kawhi Leonard situation, and this is my only problem. You are right. You have the right to have your take, man, but the second you start doubling down and saying you are for certain that there's a fact that he did what he's accused of without due process, you can't do that, buddy. No matter how much you dress up and look like a lawyer, you're not. Thank you, guys.
6: I don't know if you've ever seen Brian, but he doesn't dress like a lawyer at all. But, you know, thank you for that.
0: I love Brian, though.
6: Brian is... I was with Brian for like 5 years, man.
0: I feel like if he said it, it should be okay. All right, let's keep it moving down the
6: Absolutely
0: list.
6: Not, though.
0: MJ in New Orleans. MJ, who you trashing?
7: Trashing and ripping Ephraim.
0: That's right.
7: It's a lie.
6: Dang. It's all good.
7: He's had some far-out NBA takes before, like when he and Reverend Chris Broussard wanted to bench Kyrie Irving for not taking the jab. I haven't forgotten that, my brother.
6: No,
7: so now
6: the world was
0: let him trash you. Let him trash you.
6: I apologize.
7: Hey, I'm trashing.
6: Okay,
7: come on,
6: sorry.
7: You know it's gonna come
6: I'm sorry. My bad.
7: this NBA talk of you kind of gaslighting people who watch basketball. We don't watch basketball for storylines. That's for General Hospital and Young and the Restless. Mm. We tune in to see ballers ball. Mm. Wasn't a big fan of Jalen, but I gotta say that Starting Five on Netflix really kind of got me into his story. Broke into his mom's house. His grandfather was a former fighter and whatnot. So I kind of looked at him a little differently. But still, this guy is a NBA champion, NBA MVP, Larry Bird award winning for the Eastern Conference. I'm not buying this Stephen A., GM's anonymous GM. Come on, man. We know every time, every season, when somebody gets traded, the big game is them going back to that old stomping ground. Let's keep it all the way real. My man Rob G's over there spitting. Yes, OKC, San Antonio. The NBA is failing because they're still trying to live to the David Stern type of deal and timeline. You can't play with two timelines, old, young. They need to start highlighting these younger players. So I have to voice off on that. You guys have a great show on purpose.
6: Thank you, man. Appreciate that.
7: I think that was Alex that answered the phone. I don't get a chance to really talk that much, but I'm a DJ and producer also. So, man, do your thing. Like I said, keep doing it, man.
6: It's a great call.
0: We could have took more calls, but I wanted to end with you getting trashed. I thought that was a good.
6: It's fine.
1: So good. Point.
6: How often does that happen?
0: All the time.
6: Come on now.
0: All the time.
6: You know that's not true. You know that's not true.
0: Do you listen to the show?
6: I do listen to this.
0: Yeah, it's man, Ephraim sucks. I can't believe it.
6: Oh my God, I don't know if anybody's ever said that.
0: This dude can't stop talking about high school.
6: No, but but to his point, no one cares. He's not a star. He's not the best player on his team now. No one cares.
0: He is the best player in his mind.
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3: 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Early observations. He's looked fine. The next storyline to me is going to be the running back backfield. What's going on with Jonah Coleman, the newcomer? Third storyline is defensive line preparing for an absence of Jonathan Cooper.
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4: The seventh inning. Pete Crow Armstrong, his 27th home run of the season. The Seattle Mariners, a 1-0 lead on the road over the Yankees in the bottom of the sixth inning, thanks to Randy Arozarena's 15th home run of the campaign. In Toronto, the Blue Jays up 4-3 over the Red Sox after six, despite the Red Sox' Willier Abreu hitting his 21st home run. I'm Isaac Lohenkron.
23: One guy is happily divorced. One guy is happily married. One guy gets called daddy by his three beautiful daughters. Aww.

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2: 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And that you're trying to do the thing and win a Super Bowl right now? You don't subtract anything off of this team. 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
6: 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Over 30 lawyers based in Colorado, winning here for nearly 30 years. 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So if you're injured in Colorado, pick a law firm that's actually from here. Just dial the twos. 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

0: This is Dr. Ramos with Ramos Law, the official injury law firm partner of the Denver Broncos.
1: I'm NFL personality. 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Jason Smith, Steve DeSager in for Harmon. 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

0: Cooper's in the plans, without question. And I know there's a lot of conversation, but it does add up that Jonathan Cooper's not just out here. He is in the plans immediately for the Denver Broncos.
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6: For the life of me, I can't understand why somebody would be against this.
7: I know several community members in that area who cannot wait for the project to get going because right. It's going to actually help the properties that they own in and around there. And then there are those, again, who I would call not community advocates, community extortionists. What do you want? They've given you the parks and trails. They've given you the low-income housing. They've helped you with the traffic. They've designed it to a point where it's going to mix with the city. So what do you think they want? Look at the renderings. They're taking that little circle thing. What is that?
8: The turntable.
7: The turntable. And they're making it a park. Turntable.
8: It still looks like a turntable.
7: Has anybody in Denver ever heard or seen the Burnham Yard turntable? I call upon all Denver natives, anybody who lives in that area. Does anybody know what the hell we're referring to? What bunch of BS? So again, what do you want? These are extortionists. They're professional extortionists that do this everywhere.
9: Denver preservationists say demolition of historic Burnham Yards buildings was deeply immoral. I'm all for preserving history. I am. You have to realize what this property is. I would encourage anybody to go there. If you really are questioning what we're talking about, drive your ass down there, park at the Buckhorn or by the Buckhorn and walk your ass in there and then go see exactly what I'm talking about. You're going to go, this is a scrap yard. This is crap.
7: It's crap. There's a locomotive building that is useless, and they're actually going to turn it into a museum. So that's part of the project. So they're actually uplifting the area. What's the problem? Again, I'm going to make my plea to anyone out there. Please answer the question, because I really, if there's something to be concerned over, I'd love to talk about it. Tell me what these people want. What have they not addressed in this whole thing that's causing these delays?
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12: Jason Smith Show with Steve DeSay. You're in for Mike Harmon.
13: Don't you go anywhere, Steve.
12: Steve, we just, you know, just don't go anywhere. It's all things. Stick around. Stick around.
14: I know, she's screaming stay. I yeah, get it. It's yeah, just around. Two nights in a row, too.
12: Don't make me duct tape the door shut to get you to stay.
13: No, this is what happened. The snake, when the guy was taking off the helmet, he said,
14: stay! Well, it did stay in there. Remember, they had to coax it out.
12: They did. They did. Well, snakes don't move unless they want to. So that's the whole thing. It wouldn't be a day if we didn't have a great WNBA controversy to continue to roll through the season with.
14: Really? Somebody scored 40 points? There's some excitement in the standings?
12: No, there was excitement. Look, the Fever won again tonight. They beat the Liberty. They scored 100 points again. This is the highest scoring offense in the game. I've said a few times, the Fever are going to win the championship. They're peaking. It took them a little bit of time to get used to this. The players used to each other. Remember, Caitlin Clark was out almost all of last year. They're the third best record in the league. They are going to win the title.
14: And it's not just her. I mean, from Ohio State, Kelsey Mitchell continues to play
12: fantastic,
14: one game after another. She was leading scorer tonight with 28.
12: Aaliyah Boston had 19. Look, you get every other game. Sophie Cunningham scores 10 or 12 off the bench. But to be able to focus and still score 100 a game and win like this when every day you are bathed in controversy, that's something. That's a mental acuity that I'm pretty sure they can handle whatever the playoffs throw at them, right? But they are becoming the best team in the WNBA. But still, it doesn't mean that they didn't deal with a lot of controversy before the game tonight. Now, Fever's head coach Stephanie White, under a lot of fire, the lieutenant governor of Indiana thinks she should be removed as their head coach because she didn't have Sophie Cunningham's back directly after or in the interview session following the game Saturday, where she nearly got her head taken off by Dejanay Carrington.
14: So that politician could be a knee-jerk sports host.
12: It really doesn't take that much. Yeah, I mean, yeah. Look, I think, hey, politicians are never going to do anything that makes more of the state mad at them, which tells you, do you think most of the state wants Stephanie White fired?
14: Well,
12: right?
14: Some of the people in state at the home game did boo the coach before the game tonight.
12: Yeah, it was, Caitlin Clark said, I wish that didn't happen, but she was booed. And I get it because Stephanie White, right after Sophie gets fouled, passes her by and goes right to Carrington, former player, to talk to her for whatever reason. Okay, it's a little weird.
14: I get it.
12: Don't you want to check on your player?
14: Former player, she had coached her before. She's not an Indiana player. She goes to the opponent.
12: Right. And then afterwards is asked about the foul and really talks about how I don't think it was, it was a foul. I don't think she meant to do it. I don't think she meant to do that. And basically defended Carrington's play against her own player. And she's gotten a lot of flack the last couple of days, and deservedly so, because this is who you're coaching now. You're coaching Sophie Cunningham now, and you look like you didn't have her back following this. No coach in any sport would see their player's head nearly get taken off and say, I'm not going to go protect you, and I'm going to talk about how, I didn't think it was that bad a play. And are you kidding?
14: You also have to realize this is one of the famous players in the league. This is one of the faces on your team as far as the national spotlight.
12: Now, you bring that up, and after you hear from Stephanie White, I'm gonna tell you what this seems like. So, with all of this going on the last couple of days, she has a very fiery pregame speech to the media about how I coach for the women on my team. We have each other's back, and she gets really, really insistent on driving this point home.
15: Every day these women put their ass on the line. Every day. When they go low, we go high. Love will win. Grace will win. Humility will win. And kindness will win. I stand by them. I will always stand by them. Everybody else can go to hell.
12: That's like the end of Rocky IV when the Russian guy goes, insults, yes, we go! And he gets up, him and Brigitte Nielsen get up and leave. We go!
14: I thought they were, the way she was going, I thought they were about to pass the plate, and then we got to the final sentence. No, this was not a service.
12: I mean, you're making up, but what people are saying is that this is an on-the-court thing. You did not have your players back in this situation. No coach in any level would do what you did. Nobody would.
14: And it's her comments right afterwards, which she then tried to excuse, saying, well, I didn't see the flagrant in real time, and I went straight to the press conference. It was egregious, absolutely, but when you have a chance to watch that over and over and over on replay, you can see that. I didn't have that in real time. Well, then don't comment on it.
12: No.
14: Either see it or shut up.
12: No, and that's the thing. So where do you... The only place to come down on this now is seeing this is that, you know what? She just doesn't like Sophie Cunningham for whatever reason, because you did not, you allowed your player to look like it was her fault. You didn't protect her, didn't stand up for her after she nearly gets her head taken off on a play. I mean, how do you not do that?
14: They got kicked out for that. It was quite flagrant.
12: And I don't know why. Maybe
14: still waiting for the announcement on suspensions and.
12: Yeah,
14: but it's the WNBA. So I mean,
12: yeah, who knows? Kathy Engelbert's going to go. Yeah, can we? The next commissioner do that? Okay, great.
14: Nothing to see here, people.
12: Like maybe she just doesn't like Sophie for whatever reason, and I don't know why. But Sophie Cunningham's become very outspoken. She's a popular player. She had, you know, there's a big, you know, the big trans conversation going on right now over her interview. But it just doesn't, like, why would you not stand up for a player unless you just don't like them? Right. That, I mean, that's the only thing that makes any sense here.
14: And in between their news conferences, Sophie Cunningham and her coach, there was an embrace, which obviously, whether it was genuine or not, the timing makes it seem like that was staged.
12: Yeah. I mean, I can't think how a coach would act this way towards a player, even if it's not one of your favorite players. You're still coaching the entire team. You're standing that's up right. for the front of the jersey. Right? Like, I mean, were you trying to make it into something that it's not? You just up for your player. Exit out by DeFresca, Jason Smith, Steve DeSager, Steve-O, fun stuff the last couple nights, my
14: friend.
12: Yes,
14: sir.
12: Coming up next, my buddy Ben Maller. 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
4: 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You've been having me. 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
9: The Dodgers took the late ball game in 10 innings, beating Kansas City 5-4. Dodgers starting pitcher Blake Snell, just off the injured list, had 10 strikeouts in 6 innings of work. Colorado and the Angels with wins. San Francisco as well. Tampa Bay won its 8th straight, 12-4 at the A's. The Rays hit 6 home runs. Junior Caminero with his 35th of the year. Atlanta 4-0 over the Mets. Matt Olson hit his 35th home run. San Diego blitz Milwaukee 11-2. Walker Buehler got the win, pitching 6 innings. It was St. Louis 2-0 over Philadelphia. The Cubs won 8-6 at Washington. The Yankees sent Seattle to a 5th straight loss 4-1 with 4 runs in the 7th. Toronto sent Boston to a 4th straight loss 5-3. Detroit beat Cleveland 6-4. The Reds in 10 innings won at the White Sox 5-4. The Minnesota Vikings named Kyler Murray as their starting quarterback this year over J.J. McCarthy. I'm Steve DeSager.
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0: I don't. What do I do with that? There's nothing. I can't do anything with that. I'm done. It's, you know. Did that just happen? That happened, right?
1: Yeah.
2: Do it live.
0: I can't get one guy. We're on one of the biggest sports talk radio stations in the country with, in terms of market share in Minnesota. That's who I got. Did I just waste 20 minutes of my life talking about Kyler Murray and the Vikings? I mean, I will never talk about the Vikings again. It's all over. That's it. I'm sorry. I'm just having a moment. Spend all day getting ready for the freaking show. You come in here. You do the damn monologue. You're like, well, this really resonates with the listener. All right. Doc Dan says the KFAN Power Trip show is going to be in Vegas at the end of November, the 25th anniversary of the show. Wow. Well, that's cool. Well, good luck to those guys. They packed the house. I was amazed, Doc Dan. I expected like five people to be there. They did a remote, you know, in the middle of the night in Vegas. The place was packed with Minnesotans who were having a great time. Euphemi from Chicago says, hey, Maller, A+ and a slice of Portillo's chocolate cake. On the Maller monologue, quite a murder mystery for the NFL to begin the season, almost like a game of Guess Who. Yeah. There you go. Ah, man alive. All right. It is the Ben Maller Show. Time now for the Who Am I game, and here we go. I am the only quarterback. You can answer this on X, at Ben Maller. I am the only quarterback to lead the NFL in passing yards per start and yet finish last in winning percentage over the last 50 seasons of the NFL. Again, I am the only quarterback in the last 50 years to lead the NFL in passing yards per start.
3: Who?
0: Yet finish last in win percentage over the last 50 years. Who am I? That is the question. Who? I'm just going to pretend that last segment didn't happen. We'll get to the answer. We'll do it next.
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11: Fathers out there, or mothers, you know, you're used to mowing your lawn, and I love mowing my lawn. Go back to that first time when you had your kid do it. And you said, all right, you're old enough, it's time for you to mow the lawn. I think my kid did it at 2.5 or 3, whatever. Time to mow the lawn. And
12: Put the bassinet on top of the mower as you're mowing. You got to get it started early.
11: You're explaining how it's done. You watch it take place, and you see the result, and you're like, what the hell is this? And you know that reaction, right?
12: Oh, yeah.
11: And you want to do it yourself. You have to hold yourself back. No, they got to learn. Do it again. Do it right. I'm sure he's going to feel a lot of that.
12: Did you or did lovely Terry teach the kids to drive?
11: Well, they went to that driving class.
12: Oh, they did. Okay.
11: I taught them how to ride a bike, though.
12: Because I'd take my daughter out, like, to, you know, empty parking lots and whatnot, too, and let her practice and that sort of thing.
11: What's that? I taught all my nephews and nieces how to ride a bike, too. There's a trick to riding a bike. Teaching.
12: Really?
11: Hills. Slight incline. So take them up that slight incline so they're not out of control, right?
12: Right. So you're not going downhill.
11: And they have to pedal to get up.
12: Right.
11: I'm telling you, it works.
12: Okay. Well, I think that's kind of it. But, like, you know, you're in the passenger seat and your daughter's driving around and you're like, okay, good, you know, that kind of thing. I think there's probably some major adjustment.
1: He's going to be a backseat driver. He will be.
12: But he's going to be on that headset, bro.
1: The bigger question is this. What led exactly Sean Payton from making this move? What sparked it? Was it the AFC Championship? Was he thinking about doing before that game?
12: Maybe they didn't want Davis Webb to leave the organization. Yeah, was it the only way you could placate?
1: Was it maybe somebody upstairs saying, hey, I think you'll be better off managing the game and not calling the game?
12: Or maybe at this point in his life, you know, he's over the age of 60. Maybe he realizes it's time to maybe hand the reins over a little bit on some of the things. I don't know.
3: If there's one thing that was clear, the play wasn't getting in fast enough.
1: That is a fact, because that's not an opinion. That's a fact. Ask Bo Nix.
3: Yeah.
1: How many times during the game?
12: Let's go. Come on.
3: Maybe that's a part of it, just making a decision a little bit quicker, not trying to find the perfect play or something. I don't know, but it does feel like, you know, you backseat driver is probably a great way to put it.
0: Oh, my God, he's still gone.
3: And I would love to see on the sideline how close he is to Davis Webb as he's making the play. Is he going to be here? Is he going to be 10 yards away? I know he can hear everything that's going on. But does he want to be within earshot? Exactly.
1: Call the play.
3: Just right up in his face.
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1: 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The Odd Couple with Rob Parker and Kelvin Washington. 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
14: For the life of me, I can't understand why somebody would be against this.
15: I know several community members in that area who cannot wait for the project to get going because it's going to actually help the properties that they own in and around there. And then there are those, again, who I would call not community advocates, community extortionists. What do you want? They've given you the parks and trails. They've given you the low-income housing. They've helped you with the traffic. They've designed it to a point where it's going to mix with the city. So what do you think they want? Look at the renderings. They're taking that little circle thing. What is that?
16: You turntable.
15: The turntable. And they're making it a park.
16: Turntable. It still looks like a turntable.
15: Has anybody in Denver ever heard or seen the Burnham Yard turntable? I call upon all Denver natives, anybody who lives in that area. Does anybody know what the hell we're referring to? What bunch of BS. So again, what do you want? These are extortionists. They're professional extortionists that do this everywhere.
17: Denver preservationists say demolition of historic Burnham Yards buildings was deeply immoral. I'm all for preserving history. I am. You have to realize what this property is. I would encourage anybody to go there. If you really are questioning what we're talking about, drive your ass down there, park at the Buckhorn or by the Buckhorn.

0: corner, yeah, walk your ass in there, and then go see exactly what I'm talking about. You're going to go, this is a scrap yard. This is crap.
1: It's crap.
2: There's a locomotive building that is useless, and they're actually going to turn it into a museum. So that's part of the project. So they're actually uplifting the area. What's the problem? Again, I'm going to make my plea to anyone out there. Please answer the question, because I really, if there's something to be concerned over, I'd love to talk about it. Tell me what these people want. What have they not addressed in this whole thing that's causing these delays?
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0: It's true. Love can find anyone. I had an amazing vacation. Kind of.
1: Kind of?
0: Got a little bit of a relationship dump on one of the nights, and I just want everyone to know it's okay to vent about your partner.
1: Mm-hmm. Okay.
0: Sometimes it's healthy.
1: All right. I don't want, none of my business. I don't know what happened, but...
0: You know what's not healthy?
1: What's that?
0: Is calling a restaurant that you know your husband is at and yelling, "He's a cheater!"
1: Whoa! Wait a minute.
0: Do not do that.
1: Wow.
0: Bad. Bad. Sounds toxic. Do not do that.
1: I have to have a conversation off the air on that one. Okay. That sounds like a good story. Well, we have some questions here. And Maller Prop Guy starts out, says, Lorena, since you are such a Disney fan, which Disney couple needs your advice most? Donald and Daisy, what advice would you give them if you saw them this weekend?
0: Oh my gosh. I feel like Donald is such a loving partner. Maybe just work on his temper a little bit. Make sure that he doesn't put his anger where it doesn't need to be. Misplaced anger is no good.
1: I got you. All right, misplaced anger.
0: He has a temper, you know?
1: I understand. All right. Let's see. I wanted to find this on my phone. This is an email one, so I got to go page down. Let me give you a JT the Wingman first. He says, when in the relationship is it safe to admit your sock monkey fetish? It's a great question. A lot of people have this fetish. They love sock monkeys.
0: Interesting. Is that what you call the sock that you prefer to use when you're getting dressed? Is that what you mean?
1: Well,
0: if you have a collection of those type of sock monkeys, I might seek a therapist.
1: You think so? Yeah. Okay. I gotcha. What else do we have here? Shane in Des Moines says, Lorena, do you ever use an accent to turn on or off a guy or girl that you meet?
0: Yeah. No, not normally. Sometimes I'll just do accents for fun, just out of nowhere, because I'm a weirdo. But not to purposely appeal to someone. No.
1: No, you would not go down that road, I understand. What do we got? Michael in Tulsa writes and says, if you had all the money in the world, where would you take your significant other to a fireworks show? Very specific, a fireworks show, Lorena.
0: Oh my gosh, I watched one of those, you know, when New Year's happens and they do the fireworks around the world. They're so cool. I would like to go to, like, I think, like, Shanghai had a really cool one.
1: A little Shanghai action, yeah.
0: Yeah, I think that'd be really nifty.
1: All right. Doc Dan writes in, Queen of Hearts with Lorena says, the wife and I are going to be in Southern California for a week, and she wants to visit Disneyland for a day. What are the must-see things there to do or things to eat?
0: Ooh, I would definitely have anything with birria in it. Their birria grilled cheese sandwich is so...
1: It's the wrong answer. The corn dog is the answer. That's the
0: corn dog,
1: answer.
0: Yes. Oh, yeah. My gosh, I love
1: It's on Main Street. The corn dog's the place to go.
0: Last time I had one, my cousin got sick afterwards.
1: And eat a $30 Disney Mickey Mouse pretzel.
0: And a churro to top that off.
1: Yeah, exactly. Yeah. All right.
0: You can't go wrong with the food, though. I just go to eat all day.
1: Well, the only thing is the price is the bit of
0: problem. Don't look at the prices.
1: Don't look at... All right.
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5: For the life of me, I can't understand why somebody would be against this. I know several community members in that area who cannot wait for the project to get going because it's going to actually help the properties that they own in and around there. And then there are those, again, who I would call not community advocates, community extortionists. What do you want? They've given you the parks and trails. They've given you the low-income housing. They've helped you with the traffic. They've designed it to a point where it's going to mix with the city. So what do you think they want? Look at the renderings. They're taking that little circle thing. What is that?
7: The turntable.
5: The turntable. And they're making it a park. Turntable.
7: It still looks like a turntable.
5: Has anybody in Denver ever heard or seen the Burnham Yard turntable? I call upon all Denver natives, anybody who lives in that area. Does anybody know what the hell we're referring to? What bunch of BS. So again, what do you want? These are extortionists. They're professional extortionists that do this everywhere.
8: Denver preservationists say demolition of historic Burnham Yards buildings was deeply immoral. I'm all for preserving history. I am. You have to realize what this property is. I would encourage anybody to go there. If you really are questioning what we're talking about, drive your ass down there, park at the Buckhorn or by the Buckhorn and walk your ass in there and then go see exactly what I'm talking about. You're going to go, this is a scrapyard. This is crap.
5: It's crap. There's a locomotive building that is useless, and they're actually going to turn it into a museum. So that's part of the project. So they're actually uplifting the area. What's the problem? Again, I'm going to make my plea to anyone out there. Please answer the question, because I really, if there's something to be concerned over, I'd love to talk about it. Tell me what these people want. What have they not addressed in this whole thing that's causing these delays?
6: Wake up with Brett Kane at 6 a.m. Then it's Mosher, Lombardi, and Kane at 7. 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We're still in training camp, and Broncos country is already losing sleep.
9: 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Dobbins left the practice field with an apparent soft tissue injury.
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19: me. Tuesday, Broncos CEO Greg Penner gave us an update on the Burnham Yard situation.
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4: Gurus that the more you're around him, the more you're with him, the more he helps improve your game. And you talk to guys like Sam Darnold and listen to his comments about that experience of being there and how much they prepared him and taught him how to play the game. And it could be career changing. So maybe that could be the case here for Kyler Murray. Coming up next on Two Pros and a Cup of Joe, CBS has made an announcement. And let me tell you, there's a lot going on at that network that involves you, the fan, that involves how you're going to consume everything that's going on, but also this show. They made an announcement that will directly impact this show. And I'll tell you all about it on the other side of this break.
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17: Fathers out there, or mothers, you know, you're used to mowing your lawn, and I love mowing my lawn. Go back to that first time when you had your kid do it. You said, all right, you're old enough, it's time for you to mow the lawn. I think my kid did it at 2.5 or 3, whatever. Time to mow the lawn. And
18: Put the bassinet on top of the mower as you're mowing. You got to get it started early.
17: You're explaining how it's done. You watch it take place, and you see the result, and you're like, what the hell is this? And you know that reaction, right?
18: Oh, yeah.
17: And you want to do it yourself. You have to hold yourself back. No, they got to learn. Do it again. Do it right. I'm sure he's going to feel a lot of that.
18: Did you or did the lovely Terry teach the kids to drive?
17: Well, they went to that driving class.
18: Oh, they did. Okay.
17: I taught them how to ride a bike, though.
18: Because I'd take my daughter out, like, to, you know, empty parking lots and whatnot, too, and let her practice and that sort of thing.
17: What's that? I taught all my nephews and nieces how to ride a bike, too. There's a trick to riding a bike. Teaching.
18: Really?
17: Hills. Slight incline. So take them up that slight incline so they're not out of control, right?
18: Right. So you're not going downhill
17: and they have to pedal to get up.
18: Right.
17: I'm telling you, it works.
18: Okay. Well, I think that's

0: kind of it. But like, you know, you're in the passenger seat and your daughter's driving around and you're like, okay, good, you know, that kind of thing. I think there's probably some major adjustment.
1: He's going to be a backseat driver. He will be.
0: But he's going to be on that headset, bro.
1: The bigger question is this. What led exactly Sean Payton from making this move? What sparked it? Was it the AFC Championship? Was he thinking about doing before that game?
0: Maybe they didn't want Davis Webb to leave the organization. Yeah, was it the only way you could play kid?
1: Was it maybe somebody upstairs saying, hey, I think you'll be better off managing the game and not calling the game?
0: Or maybe at this point in his life, you know, he's over the age of 60. Maybe he realizes it's time to maybe hand the reins over a little bit on some of the things. I don't know.
2: If there's one thing that was clear, the play wasn't getting in fast enough.
1: That is a fact, because that's not an opinion. That's a fact. Ask Bo Nix.
2: Yeah.
1: How many times during the game?
0: Let's go. Come on.
2: Maybe that's a part of it, just making a decision a little bit quicker, not trying to find the perfect play or something. I don't know, but it does feel like, you know, you backseat driver is probably a great way to put it.
3: Oh, my God, he's still gone.
2: And I would love to see on the sideline how close he is to Davis Webb as he's making the play. Is he going to be here? Is he going to be 10 yards away? I know he can hear everything that's going on. But does he want to be within earshot? Exactly.
1: Call the play.
2: Just right up in his face.
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0: Yeah, you like this, LeVar?
1: Oh, this is a good one.
0: Yeah.
1: I'm banging.
0: That's the College Football Hall of Famer, LeVar Anson. I'm Brady Quinn. Hi. This is two pros and, well, usually a cup of Joe, but no Jonas today. And I do appreciate Lorena playing up this song right now. As I mentioned before, last segment, a lot of things going on right now with CBS. Because of the change in ownership of CBS, or Paramount, that means the NFL can reopen their current deal and renegotiate their media rights deal. So reportedly, the NFL is looking for, CBS is paying $2.1 billion a year right now. They're looking for three, and they want their $3 billion immediately. Now, this gets complicated maybe because of a couple of things. The first is Paramount's trying to buy Warner Brothers Discovery, so that's made these negotiations a bit more difficult. And on top of that, your number one game analyst, Tony Romo, he's been sidelined now, or benched, if you will. And J.J. Watt will have to take over. And you have to wonder, does that play any role whatsoever in their thinking and what they're looking at long-term for their spending? But with a portion of that news, there's some shuffling going on at CBS. And this is where it affects our show. LeVar, the number two analyst for CBS Sports and their NFL coverage this year will be one only Ross Tucker. Your thoughts?
1: I think Ross Tucker does an excellent job of running his mouth. I think that he's someone that he speaks the game. He does it very energetically. You know, he's almost like a Tunch. What's my guy's, why am I blanking on his name right now? He does college football. Big dude on ESPN. I'm blanking on his name. That's horrible because he played for Washington. But Trevor Maddich. Trevor Maddich. He reminds me of that type of style of guy. He brings that kind of energy. And so, I mean, I'm not, good luck to him. I feel like he's, you know, he can do it. He's equipped to do it.
0: Do you think he'll bring up your training camp, you know, fights from the past at some point doing some broadcasts?
1: I mean, it's got him this far. Why stop now, right?
0: Will we talk about both of them or just one?
1: It's a long season.
0: So you think both? Season, he'll get both, right? Stories in.
1: I mean, why not get them all in? You know, why not?
0: Yeah.
1: Okay. Why not? If I'm Ross Tucker, why not just go ahead and double down on putting those, you know, those stories out there that make you sound like, you know, you were a guy. I mean, listen, you always, it's an honor for me. I take no offense to him telling stories with me in them, because that's, you know, that's like the whole, if you're important enough, people find a way to tell stories like that about you. You know what I mean?
0: That's
1: so
0: true.
1: I don't take any offense to it at all. In fact, I'm honored and humbled that he thinks enough of me to think that he has better accounts of his interactions with me than which maybe he does, but I do remember certain things, you know, differently is what I'll say. I remember, the way the scuffle between he and
0: well,
1: I.
0: Well, you
1: went,
0: choked him. I mean, that was what was the, that was the allegation, right?
1: No, I didn't choke him. I hit him with a helmet. I did hit him with a helmet, or swung it at him. I did hit him.
0: So you took off your helmet to swing at him?
1: No, see, because you remember how I didn't. But you remember how you're talking about that coach was like, you might be one of the right. I'm not a take my helmet off guy, because I am very fully aware of what a fisticuffs represents. So my helmet stays on.
0: Wait, so did you but take off his helmet? You tried to hit him with his own helmet?
1: There
0: nice.
1: You go.
0: That's a good move.
1: There you go.
0: So you disarm him, and you then go. Try to use it as a weapon. That's great.
1: Yeah, I was very, very skilled at getting a guy's helmet off and using it on him if necessary. So, and that was what happened. That was that is the account of reality and truth, that is what happened.
0: Well,
1: yeah,
0: that brings the mine, I guess, why didn't you use the oxygen tank against that guy? Because, like, you could have used that as a weapon against him.
2: He's a weapon.
0: I'm saying he came charging at you. It was almost like that, and everyone's experienced this. If you've ever been boarding a plane and, you know, you might be one of those people who gets to get on first or, you know, priority or access or whatever. And then sometimes the people who are supposed to push the people in the wheelchairs down the jet bridge, they show up a little bit late. And if you're ever in front of them, I mean, sometimes the people pushing, they lose control of those things. And the jet bridges, they go downhill. And you could get, like, that person just rolling downhill. That's kind of what I compare it to. Like, that guy was just rolling towards you with an oxygen tank, ready to unleash.
1: He definitely sought me out. There's no lie about that.
0: You know what? That's a good strategy, though. Like, if you're the guy in the oxygen tank and you want to be inspirational, you go after the biggest guy on the other side. And if you can take him down, I mean, come on. That's the most inspirational fight, like, I think I ever. I mean, maybe, I'm not sure it's going to overtake David and Goliath, but it'd be close. Like, it'd be pretty close.
1: Well, if having an oxygen tank, which he did not have an oxygen tank, by the way.
0: There definitely was an oxygen tank in the video. There definitely was an oxygen tank in that video.
1: And, you know, that's, again, much like Ross Tucker, I'm just humbled to be a part of a folklore type story, man. Like, okay. Yeah. There was no oxygen tank. I know that it did come out later that the dude had something going on with his lungs or something like that. Listen, I didn't have anything to do with that. All I know is that his parents were not being very responsible with how they were handling things. And that's really all I can kind of,
0: see that.
1: You know.
0: Yeah, you can see detail. I can see that. I could see that.
1: Yeah.
0: And by the way,
1: I got involved to break it up. I tried to break the fight up. I did not create the fight. Okay.
0: We're just having fun. Clear. I mean, the reality is when you're a recognizable figure like yourself and something like that happens, usually people tend to only remember, like, oh, yeah, LeVar was there. He must have, like, you all of a sudden get thrown in. I had a buddy who travels a lot. He was in sports and he was a reporter. And he actually, this is wild. He was helping a woman down with her luggage and from the overhead bin, and a guy in front of her got his bag, but as he turned, he struck her with his bag. Mm. And so, you know, my buddy's over here helping her, gets it down, consoles her. She then gets off the plane. He lets the row across from him go, and then he goes. So this older lady gets off the plane, and she wants to file a report. She's very upset. She ends up filing one and then uses my buddy as the guy who hit her. And he was like,
1: oh, wow. Whoa.
0: So he gets contacted like a week or two later, and he's a recognizable figure. And he gets contacted like a week or two later, and he's like, no. It's like, I had nothing to do with this. He's like, I was helping her. And so that does tend to happen from time to time, whether you're someone's favorite, you know, reporter or favorite former player, or maybe in this case you were coaching, so you're a favorite coach. 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But there is this weird thing we tend to do where we associate, at least in our memory, like recognizable things or people to what happened, even though it didn't really make any sense. But the interesting thing will be whether or not people will make those associations with Ross Tucker this year in the number two spot. and then furthermore, JJ Watt, like, could JJ Watt take over this spot for the foreseeable future? And I do think this is kind of flying under the radar, but this is big for all those other positions in football that don't tend to obviously get as many opportunities. Like, there's a lot of quarterbacks who are broadcasters or analysts. This is a defensive lineman in the case of J.J. Watt. It's an offensive lineman in the case of Ross Tucker. Like, that's a big deal. Like, not enough people are kind of looking at it from that angle. CBS will be telling the story of the game from a very different perspective in a couple of different ways with their top two crews.
1: Could be bad for quarterbacks, you know, because guys get the bend. I mean, it could be just in the sense that they get an opportunity, like you said, guys outside of the quarterback's position. I mean, you know, Collinsworth was a receiver. So there's that, but you know, you just kind of tend to think that just maybe, you know, maybe the lineman should get a little bit of love, or maybe a defensive guy. I mean, when have we? I mean, Tom Jackson, I thought, did an excellent job. He represented linebackers fairly
0: You're dating
1: well.
0: Yourself, though. You're dating yourself. Yeah, if you're talking about game analysts.
1: Yeah, that's true. That's true. But I'm just saying, like, I felt like, you know, a Tom Jackson could have been a game analyst had that maybe have been the opportunity that presented itself to him. But again, you know, Moose Johnson, Johnston, right?
0: He's a fullback.
1: Yeah,
0: and he's still calling games, right. By the way.
1: Yeah, and I think he does a fine job of calling games. So, you know, there's that aspect of it could be a different type. I feel like quarterbacks that have great personalities are quarterbacks that have great personalities. Like, they, you guys drive the game, so it makes sense for you guys to be the lead guys. It's no problem. Even like on our show, there's no problem. Yeah. There's no problem there with me. But when you get a guy that has a little bit of a different type of mentality, because most different positions have different mentalities than the quarterback, I think that's it's welcome.
0: It's a new frontier.
1: Okay, and you know what? And speaking of new frontiers, if you know what I'm talking about when we talk about new frontiers, boy, that Nissan Frontier, well, it's for the working man. Those guys that want to earn their weekends and well, it's for working women too, by the way. It's for working people that respect the pickup, and it's built for you to get the job done, making no fuss while doing it. Make sure you check out a Nissan Frontier, because it'll get you through your work week and get you ready for your tailgate on the weekend. That's the 2026 Nissan Frontier.
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9: For the life of me, I can't understand why somebody would be against this.
10: I know several community members in that area who cannot wait for the project to get going, because it's going to actually help the properties that they own in and around there. And then there are those, again, who I would call not community advocates, community extortionists. What do you want? They've given you the parks and trails. They've given you the low-income housing. They've helped you with the traffic. They've designed it to a point where it's going to mix with the city. So what do you think they want? Look at the renderings. They're taking that little circle thing. What is that? You
3: turntable.
10: The turntable. And they're making it a park. Turntable.
3: It still looks like a turntable.
10: Has anybody in Denver ever heard or seen the Burnham Yard turntable? I call upon all Denver natives, anybody who lives in that area. Does anybody know what the hell we're referring to? What bunch of BS? So again, what do you want? These are extortionists. They're professional extortionists that do this everywhere.
9: Denver preservationists say demolition of historic Burnham Yards buildings was deeply immoral. I'm all for preserving history. I am. You have to realize what this property is. I would encourage anybody to go there. If you really are questioning what we're talking about, drive your ass down there, park at the Buckhorn or by the Buckhorn and walk your ass in there and then go see exactly what I'm talking about. You're going to go, this is a scrap yard. This is crap.
10: It's crap. There's a locomotive building that is useless, and they're actually going to turn it into a museum. So that's part of the project. So they're actually uplifting the area. What's the problem? Again, I'm going to make my plea to anyone out there. Please answer the question, because I really, if there's something to be concerned over, I'd love to talk about it. Tell me what these people want. What have they not addressed in this whole thing that's causing these delays?
8: 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The Denver Broncos.
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16: Sometimes
0: for something
16: you
0: this.
16: Can't get to everything in the world of sports or entertainment. Good thing the guys are here to bring you, in case you missed it.
0: All right, so it doesn't get much worse than this in regards to golf. Yeah, a guy named Zach Holland at I believe the name of the country club is it Wing Haven Country Club in Missouri. He was so desperate for a hole-in-one, he went over before the round and placed a ball into the hole, and then while he was golfing, told the group he was going to play ahead and play fast because he had to make a phone call to his sick grandmother. So instead of actually any of that being true, he went up and created a divot to then make it look like when the other players arrived, that he and he that reportedly he is, said he swing. Didn't see where it went and he got a hole in one. And this is a guy who's he's a two handicap. He was a decent enough golfer to play in college, but it all came about when people started saying this sounds fishy. When he was caught on camera, being seen around the time that they believe he placed the ball inside the hole. So a lot of flack. Now the gentleman, Mr. Holland, has owned up for it at Winghaven Country Club there in O'Fallon, Missouri. But he did say he did apologize for what he's done, and he has come clean to some degree. But just a bad, bad look, man. Just a
1: to
0: bad
1: some
0: look.
1: Degree. All right. Well, you know, winning is important sometimes, and well, you know how that goes.
0: Does this fall into the category for you if you ain't cheating, you ain't trying? Is that big of a deal?
1: You know, I'm not a golf enthusiast, so it's just difficult for me to get my head wrapped around that it would be that important for you to get a hole in one. That's what I would say. Like, try to get your hole in one. Like, what does it prove? Did he get a, like, you didn't say a prize or anything. Like, it wasn't like a car or anything like that he would get if he got it, right?
0: No, I don't believe so.
1: No prizes. Yeah, so it's stupid. That's a waste of time to, like, oh, I got a hole in one, and you know you didn't get a hole in one. Like, that's stupid.
0: All right, moving on. This next story, and this is where the snake ties into a golf club. Literally, a club, not the actual golf club itself. But an Arkansas high school football player, this went viral yesterday. He practiced for a full hour with a 2-foot cottonmouth, which is a venomous snake, inside his helmet. Yeah, he didn't realize it until he started to feel some kind of moving around, told his coach something was going on. They pulled off the padding inside and saw the venomous snake. Ended up trying to dunk it in water to get it to eventually come out. But could you imagine that? Ripping off your helmet and then seeing a venomous snake that probably could have sent you to the hospital?
1: That's one of those creeper, like I'd always be creeped out by my helmet after that. Like, I'd always check the webbing of my helmet, stuff. You know, that would have creeped me out. Yeah, that's an interesting story. So it must have been a small snake, obviously.
0: Yeah, well, 2 feet. It was 2 foot long snake. That ain't that small.
1: Yeah, that's not small. How the hell did
11: that fit in his helmet?
1: And how did you not realize I was moving around?
0: I mean, all this padding nowadays, man. And the way it sits up in there against the actual shell of the helmet. Have you seen the newer helmets? That stuff's thick, man. I mean, they do a good job protecting these kids' brains, but I could see how you could have. I mean, think about it. We've got, as quarterbacks, we always have all the radio stuff that's up in there. It's hidden amongst the pads, and you can't feel it.
1: That is true. I've never had technology in my helmet like that, so I wouldn't know what that was like. So I think you'd be more of the authority on this. So,
0: well, all I'm saying,
1: but yes, that is pretty interesting. That's very interesting to have a 2-foot snake pop up in your or pop out, we should say, of your helmet.
0: Just thank God no one got bit, man. That's the last thing you want to say about that.
1: Well, there you go.
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21: Fathers out there, or mothers, you know, you're used to mowing your lawn, and I love mowing my lawn. Go back to that first time when you had your kid do it. And you said, all right, you're old enough. It's time for you to mow the lawn. I think my kid did it at 2.5 or 3. Whatever. Time to mow the lawn. And
2: Put the bassinet on top of the mower as you're mowing. You got to get it started early.
5: You're explaining how it's done. You watch it take place, and you see the result, and you're like, what the hell is this? And you know that reaction, right?
2: Oh, yeah.
5: And you want to do it yourself. You have to hold yourself back. No, they got to learn. Do it again. Do it right. I'm sure he's going to feel a lot of that.
2: Did the lovely Terry teach the kids to drive?
5: Well, they went to that driving class.
2: Oh, they did. Okay.
5: I taught them how to ride a bike, though.
2: Because I'd take my daughter out, like, to, you know, empty parking lots and whatnot, too, and let her practice and that sort of thing.
5: I taught all my nephews and nieces how to ride a bike, too. There's a trick to riding a bike. Teaching.
2: Really?
5: Hills. Slight incline. So take them up that slight incline so they're not out of control, right?
2: Right. So you're not going downhill.
5: And they have to pedal to get up.
2: Right.
5: I'm telling you, it works.
2: Okay. Well, I think that's kind of it. But, like, you know, you're in the passenger seat and your daughter's driving around and you're like, okay, good, you know, that kind of thing. I think there's probably some major adjustment.
5: He's going to be a backseat driver. He will be.
2: But he's going to be on that headset, bro.
5: The bigger question is this. What led exactly Sean Payton from making this move? What sparked it? Was it the AFC Championship? Was he thinking about doing before that game?
2: Maybe they didn't want Davis Webb to leave the organization. Yeah, was it the only way you could play Kate?
5: Was it maybe somebody upstairs saying, hey, I think you'll be better off managing the game and not calling the game?
2: Or maybe at this point in his life, you know, he's over the age of 60. Maybe he realizes it's time to maybe hand the reins over a little bit on some of the things. I don't know.
22: If there's one thing that was clear, the play wasn't getting in fast enough. That is a fact, because that's not an opinion. That's a fact. Ask Bo Nix.
5: Yeah.
22: How many times during the game?
2: Let's go. Come on.
22: Maybe that's a part of it, just making a decision a little bit quicker, not trying to find the perfect play or something. I don't know, but it does feel like, you know, you backseat driver is probably a great way to put it.
23: Oh, my God, he's still gone.
22: And I would love to see on the sideline how close he is to Davis Webb as he's making the play. Is he going to be here? Is he going to be 10 yards away? I know he can hear everything that's going on. But does he want to be within earshot? Exactly.
2: Call the play.
22: Just right up in his face.
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16: 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It's Bo Nix's health. What's that ankle look like? Early observations. He's looked fine. The next storyline to me is going to be the running back backfield. What's going on with Jonah Coleman, the newcomer? Third storyline is defensive line preparing for an absence of Jonathan Cooper.
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0: 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Today's podcast will be posted. Be sure to follow the podcast. And if you rate it 5 stars, you can even provide a review. Again, just search Two Pros wherever you get your podcast, and you'll find today's full show and a best of version posted right after we end the show today. All right. That's
1: there
0: hard.
1: Are some good things that happen, and there's some bad, and then there's some downright ugly things. It's time for Good, Bad, and Ugly.
0: Well, right, Sheriff Suica, you've got to take part, though, today with Mr. Knox being out. So how do you want to divide this thing up if you're going to be part of this? Should we have Lorena do the duties?
2: Well, Constable.
3: Well, boys, we got the good, the bad, and the ugly. And today, it would normally be Mr. Jonas Knox doing the good.
2: It would be.
3: But
2: Jonas
3: he's out.
2: Knox.
3: So, Patty, Mr. Sweeks.
2: Howdy.
3: Shoot from the hip. Give us the good.
2: Shoot it. Our draw partners. I'm the good of the week this week. And my good of the week, guys, is Hard Knocks. I got to watch the Seahawks doing Hard Knocks. In fact, this is the first time I've actually ever watched Hard Knocks, like, you know, actually seriously in my life. And, of course, it's for my team. But this is my good of the week. I thought it was really fun. It was engaging. I got to see an in-depth analysis, just kind of like how my team, you know, looks at camp and just see, you know, Mike McDonald, some of the other players, and just the character of him. And, honestly, it felt really cool, and I had a lot of fun watching that. So that's absolutely going to get a good of the week on that.
3: How wonderful. That's a great good, Patty. All right, can't have the good without the bad. Var, you got the bad this week.
4: This WNBA stuff is a mess, man. And it's bad to me. I mean, you got DeJounte Carrington coming out saying white privilege posts weren't about Sophie Cunningham, but nonetheless, it still was a post. You got dudes... talking about they, you know, that
0: the timing of
4: players.
0: That seems hard to refute based on the circumstances. It's like, oh,
4: just
0: okay.
4: it's just a lot of discord, dysfunction, to me with this whole WNBA thing, and it's almost quickly becoming a mockery versus it being looked at as something that's real, and I think that kind of stinks because. And the nature of competing and doing things and being a girl dad, obviously that matters, being around young girls that play sports. I just don't like the goalposts continuing to be moved based around these scenarios that have nothing to do with the game, playing out off the court. It's my bad for the week.
3: And from bad to worse, Brady, you got the ugly.
0: Well, a story that's still developing, but it is getting ugly, and it's reaching all parts of the NFL with coaches, executives, and players who actually invested with this individual. But the case of Mohamed Coulibaly, I believe is how it's pronounced.
4: Don't matter now.
0: It's bad. Yeah, well, we've got enough time to get over some of the details. But
4: I'm sad. It don't
0: Coulibaly
4: matter.
0: Coulibaly sought money
4: matter
0: from a New York man who... he had already owed $1 million, and he promised a Lamborghini, 2 gold Rolexes, and a signed Lionel Messi cleat as collateral for a week-long loan. And he told the man the extra money would make it possible to repay the original $1 million loan. Later that day, a driver arrived at the man's house with 2 fake watches and an authenticated signed cleat, an insurance card, and bill for the sale of the car. Then the man backed out of the loan. So at the end of the day, the bottom line is Coulibaly ended up dead in a pool, if I'm not mistaken. So it's still a developing story, but there's a lot of players, executives, coaches who he's been tied to. He did some investments for, and I'm not sure when the digging will stop. I know your guy Steve Keim has been vocal about this and commented on it. So a lot of people brought into this.
3: This is going to be a deep hole.
4: The guy is going into a deep hole, Lorena. That's figurative in some ways, but it's actually literal in another. What Q didn't maybe specify is, isn't he unalive now? The guy that was doing all of the scamming, he's unalive.
0: Coulibaly, yeah. Yeah. As I said, he found him dead.
4: Oh, you did say he was found in the pool. You did say, Oh, snap. Yeah,
0: he was seeking seeking a $75,000 loan. Over that particular bank. Talk. Yeah.
4: Oh, my bad. Okay.
0: So
4: I guess anyway, I talk a lot.
0: This is one of these crazy stories when you look at two Big Dom, who is being potentially alleged to be tied to a corrupt cop to pin an accident or innocent victim from a Emmanuel Acho story in his podcast, and Marcellus Wiley is told. This is coming up more and more as players start to kind of out, I guess, some of the inner workings of the NFL behind some of these crazy accidents that happen. Wild,
4: Marcellus
0: man. Just
4: was
0: wild.
4: That's an ugly bet. We are. Football taught me you earn everything you get. So I appreciate a truck that shows up ready to work. The Nissan Frontier isn't trying to be flashy. Sure, it has the kind of rugged good looks you'd expect from Nissan, but it's built to haul what needs hauling and get you where you're going. It works hard all week, cleans up nice on the weekend, and feels as at home on the job site as it does at the tailgate. 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
15: For the life of me, I can't understand why somebody would be against this.
16: I know several community members in that area who cannot wait for the project to get going because right. It's going to actually help the properties that they own in and around there. And then there are those, again, who I would call not community advocates, community extortionists. What do you want? They've given you the parks and trails. They've given you the low-income housing. They've helped you with the traffic. They've designed it to a point where it's going to mix with the city. So what do you think they want? Look at the renderings. They're taking that little circle thing. What is that?
17: You the turntable.
16: The turntable. They're making it a park. Turntable.
17: It still looks like a turntable.
16: Has anybody in Denver ever heard or seen the Burnham Yard turntable? I call upon all Denver natives, anybody who lives in that area. Does anybody know what the hell we're referring to? What a bunch of BS. So again, what do you want? These are extortionists. They're professional extortionists that do this everywhere.
18: Denver preservationists say demolition of historic Burnham Yards buildings was deeply immoral. I'm all for preserving history. I am. You have to realize what this property is. I would encourage anybody to go there. If you really are questioning what we're talking about, drive your ass down there, park at the Buckhorn or by the Buckhorn and walk your ass in there and then go see exactly what I'm talking about. You're going to go, this is a scrap yard. This is crap.
16: It's crap. There's a locomotive building that is useless, and they're actually going to turn it into a museum. So that's part of the project. So they're actually uplifting the area. What's the problem? Again, I'm going to make my plea to anyone out there. Please answer the question, because I really, if there's something to be concerned over, I'd love to talk about it. Tell me what these people want. What have they not addressed in this whole thing that's causing these delays?
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0: have a couple of more days until we get to the first preseason game for the Broncos. And one that I think that, you know, Sean Payton said starters are going to play. I don't know who is going to be in that bunch. I don't know who the people that he is discussing, if that's Bo Nix, if that's J.K. Dobbins, if that's Courtland Sutton. Like, do starters mean all of the starters? Or all of the starters that I don't really have any concerns with anybody being heard about? I think it might lean more towards that. I heard Palumbus yesterday talking about the idea that he is very much against playing Bo Nix. And he's very much against forcing him to go out for what is a on the surface, a meaningless game. Because this is all under the guise of, if you're concerned about Bo Nix's ankle, then you don't risk it. And Mosier pointed this out when he was talking to Kay Adams. He did say something along the lines of, how's the ankle? And he goes, it's good. I'm not worried about it. It'll be totally fine by September 14th. Which I guess would imply that maybe it's not ready yet. At least 100%. But I'm watching him yesterday at practice go through these drills where it requires shuffling to your right and left and sprinting, stopping, all the different things that you would think would put stress on an ankle. And he seemed totally fine to me. So if that's the case, I know that Sean Payton is the kind of guy that likes to get his guy some reps in preseason. He likes it. And I'm certainly not someone who's against that idea. I think, is it a risk? I mean, yeah. But I do think there's something to the idea of getting your guys out there and trying to make some things happen. Trying to find a little bit of a rhythm. So I guess we'll see in a couple of days. There is one thing about Bo Nix and the ankle that, you know, everybody's got a superpower. If you're an athlete in the pros, and I've talked about this before, you became a professional athlete because you do something at such a high level that nobody else can compete with it. And everybody's got that one thing. Maybe for a guy like LeBron, it's sheer athleticism and size. If you're Steph Curry, it's your three-point ball. If you're Derrick Henry, it's being 6'3", 240 pounds, and being stronger and faster than everybody else on the field. I don't think there's any question, at least at this early stage of Bo Nix's career, his superpower, without question, is his ability to avoid pressure, extend plays, and don't create negative plays. He is not somebody who turns the ball over a lot. Doesn't mean it never happens, but it rarely happens. He was sacked last year. The percent of quarterback pressures, by the way, that turn into sacks. So this is, you are under the gun. There is somebody on you. How often do you get sacked when that happens? 10.9% was Bo Nix last year. That would be the second best number in the entire league. Only Brock Purdy was better. The other guys near the top of that list, Stafford was number three at 11.7%. Jordan Love's at 12%. When you have the ability to avoid pressure and extend plays, that's how you get, I mean, if we're being honest, that's how the entire career of Russell Wilson blossomed early. You know, we got Russell Wilson towards the end of it. But if you think about what made Russell Wilson a Super Bowl winning quarterback, made him someone worthy of multiple first round draft picks in a trade, it was this guy avoids pressure, will bust out of the pocket, heave one downfield for a big play, and that play extension is something that few guys in the league can do. I've been saying it since Bo Nix got here. He is somewhere in the ballpark of top five most athletically gifted quarterbacks in the NFL. And for the people who don't watch him on a week-to-week basis, they might roll their eyes at that. I don't think it's arguable. You have Josh Allen. You have Lamar Jackson. You have, I mean, if you want to throw a Kyler Murray in there, sure, I guess. But even the guys like Mahomes is nimble in that way. Baker Mayfield can move a little bit. Jalen Hurts obviously can. I think that Bo Nix is in the top five. And so if there's any concern about the ankle, it's can he continue to do that? Just move. There's one thing about Sean Payton that he instilled in Bo Nix when he first got here, and it's something that drove him nuts when he had that first year with Russell Wilson. Sean Payton hates sacks, hates them. And I think almost to a fault, he hammered in Bo Nix's head, you cannot take sacks. Sacks are drive killers. There's no way out of them. And he's right. He is right. They are drive killers. When you have second and 18, there's a large likelihood that you aren't picking up a first down on that drive. But it also, I think, early in Nix's career, when he was a rookie, created this sense of, I don't want to say panic, but he's like, I can't take sacks, can't take sacks. So he would dump off to somebody, and that's where he got this sort of reputation for being a dink and dunk type of quarterback when he's not. Like, that's part of the offense. Does he do it? Yes. I don't think it's as extreme as a lot of other quarterbacks do. He pushes the ball downfield, but I think a lot of that stuff early in his career was trying to be like, well, I'm not going to take a sack, so if I have the ball for 3 seconds in my hands, then I got to get rid of it. And I'll just dump it off to somebody underneath. But his ability to move, to avoid pressure, to not take sacks, I think all of that is a very healthy starting point, I would say, in his career. The next thing is, can you turn now the raw athleticism and the raw ability into something greater? I mean, a lot of what we're going to see this year, and I'm going to keep hammering this throughout the rest of this preseason training camp up until the regular season starts. The difference between the Broncos being a team fighting for a wild card spot this year, or being a team that was in a similar, I don't think it'll be the same, I think it'd be almost impossible to replicate the success from a win perspective last year, but in a similar position to last year, is Bo Nix taking a step forward and the offense as a whole taking a step forward. You have to have more examples of the Denver Broncos winning games because of their offense and not their defense. That's what you need. And I think a large portion of that is on the shoulders of Bo Nix taking another step in his development. You know, you need the other stuff too. It's a great sign that J.K. Dobbins a couple days ago leaves with a soft tissue injury. He's already back at practice and doing drills yesterday. No, I heard Palumbus yesterday saying that's Paul Pierce fine. You can't leave practice only to come back the next day. But you know what? I'm here for it. Because if that means that J.K. Dobbins is okay, then everything's fine with me. But he's going to be a huge part of it. There's no doubt that he is going to be largely responsible for carrying the running load out of the backfield. But it is very much, to me, a Bo Nix taking another step in his development, making sure that he's finding open receivers, and to a certain extent, what more could you ask for if you're Bo Nix? Now, I'm not saying that everything in the offense is perfect, but if you're a quarterback looking for a sturdy foundation, having one of the top offensive lines in the league is a great start. When J.K. Dobbins is healthy, you've got a really good running game behind you. With the addition of Jaylen Waddle, you've got now two very good wide receivers on the outside. I mean, they're not Justin Jefferson or Ja'Marr Chase or guys like that, but they're very good. The only thing that you could question right now is maybe tight end, and hopefully in this Davis Webb offense that has been tweaked a bit from the Sean Payton offense, Evan Ingram's a little bit more involved and a little bit more visible. Like, you feel his presence more within the offense. But if you're just talking about foundationally what this offense looks like from a quarterback's perspective, there's a lot of things to like around here. You know, if you were somebody who was a good quarterback that was heading into free agency and the Broncos had an opening, having all of that along with a kick-ass defense is something that a lot of guys, I think, would sign up for. So you've been put in a good position. And I think this year is going to be the one that sort of tells you what are the heights he can reach as a quarterback. Because there's a lot of people out there that are like Burrow that have very high expectations for anybody who is under center here in Denver because you've been spoiled with John Elway's and Peyton Manning's.
1: Tonight!
0: I'm not saying that that's the standard that should be set, that you need to be Hall of Fame, top five, top 10 quarterback ever level good to be a quarterback here. But you do need to be somebody that I think elevates your roster. Because all of this stuff, the year that you had last year can be done with, I think, okay quarterback play. When that quarterback's on a rookie contract, it can't be done when he's getting paid $55 million a year. I mean, it's what doomed guys like Kyler Murray in Arizona. Arizona was a decent football team at the beginning of his career. When they paid Kyler Murray, everything went to hell because he wasn't good enough to elevate and they didn't have the cap space to spread the talent around on the field. So this year, I think, is going to be huge for him. Can you take another step? Can you become a guy who's like, we know you're a top 20 quarterback in this league, maybe top 15, maybe hovering close to 10 in some people's minds. Can you be like, no doubt, this guy is either hovering or in the top 10? Because if you can do that, you feel a lot more comfortable, number one, with giving that guy a long-term contract worth a lot of money. And number two, your team's going to be perennial Super Bowl contenders. So 303-504-0925 as we broadcast from the Backus and Shanker Studios, Serious Lawyers for the Seriously Injured, back after this.
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17: Got a crash here on I-225 southbound right at DTC. The center lane is blocked. It's backing things up to Parker with an over 10-minute delay. And then on I-70 eastbound at Pena, got another crash here blocking the left lane. It was a semi versus a dump truck. 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

Nelly knows what this is. Now, Nelly is not like our IT guy, but I had some computer problems where I couldn't get my camera on. I couldn't go on the internet on this computer. And I just realized something. If I did a radio show in 1982, I would suck. I don't know how people did this. How did you guys not have a screen in front of you with the entire world at your fingertips doing a radio show? How is it possible? I mean, everything in life, I guess, nobody could operate anymore. If we were, I always think about this. It's like if I had a time machine, I would be like the smartest guy in 1492. I'm like, no, you'd probably die immediately, to be honest with you. You would have no skills whatsoever, no discernible skills to survive on your own. What's your superpower? I know how a refrigerator works. All right, can you build me one? Well, no. Do you have a soldering iron? Hey, let me ask ChatGPT if I'm doing this correctly. All I'm

0: This is Dr. Ramos with Ramos Law, the official injury law firm partner of the Denver Broncos.
1: Having to think, what a terrible thing that would be. So, a few things here. I saw that the NHL Network, ranked the top 20 defensemen in the NHL yesterday. There is no surprise at who is number one. It is Cale Makar. But also on that list, I believe he was number 17. I will get a confirmation. Was Devon Toews. Let's see. Yes, Toews was 17th in the league. So you have two top 17 defensemen on your roster playing on the same line. Pretty cool. The question about Makar in his contract, though, is one that we will talk about with John Michael Lyles at 9:20, correct, Nelly?
2: So 9:20, yes.
1: JML will join us at 9:20. We'll talk more about this along with the Avs alumni game that's coming up. The question is not whether Cale Makar gets the extension or not. It's just a matter of how much. And Cale Makar has once already given away, like taken, I would say, just a little bit of a haircut on what he could have made in his previous contract. Still made a lot of money. Still is the top paid guy in the league. Could he have made more? Yes. In this case, does this happen again? The Avs are at a point, I think when I last looked it up, they had like $400,000 of cap space remaining. They're already up against it. The cap will be rising over the next couple of years. It'll jump, you know, 10, 20 million bucks over the next couple. You will still be able, even if Cale gets a $10 million raise. You know, you see some of these contracts being thrown out with Celebrini or Leo Carlson or whoever. Guys are making cash. The question is how to navigate it. There is not an apron or a luxury tax or bird rights or stuff, stupid things that the NBA has that you have to deal with. It's just a matter of can you stay under the number. And when you have good players and you have players who are two of the tops in the league, two players that are going to be all-timers, this is the issues that you deal with. Now, it's not quite a Forsberg-Sackett conversation that we're going to have because you can get both of these guys on the roster under contract with being able to fill out a team, but you got to be very judicious in who gets what money, how much, and there's going to be hard lines with anybody not named McKinnon or Makar of how much money those guys get. You know, looking at the Avs contracts right now, you can see for the guys that are signed in and locked in long term, there's a couple of contracts that they have on their roster right now that at the moment you're like, wow, that's big time money. But when you see the money that's being thrown around to these guys just over the course of this offseason, it's not. Like, I'm telling you right now, Martin Natchez is signed through 2031. He's going to make $11.5 million a year. That's going to be a steal. But by probably next year, it's going to look like a steal. McKinnon's under contract until 2031. He's getting paid 12.6. That's a steal. Like, you are making on production versus cash being given out so much money. The value of those contracts are going to be through the roof for the production you're going to get out of those two guys. And a lot of these dudes, you know, when we talk about, you know, Cale's making nine this year, if he gets a $10 million bump and he goes to 19, the bulk of your roster is here for whatever sort of run that you want to make in the next 3 years. Even looking at next year, the only guys that are currently in your projected starting lineup that are not under contract for next year

0: is Lekkonen, Nick Waugh, Makar, and Brent Burns. Everyone else has their, and Scott Wedgwood. Everyone else has their contracts done. So this isn't like if we pay Kale 10, then what are you going to do with X, Y, and Z? You're going to have a tough time bringing back Lekkonen. That'll be for sure. Probably a tough time bringing back Nick Waugh. But that's the price of doing business. You aren't having a tough time bringing back Nathan MacKinnon. That's the important thing. But in regards to Kale and his contract, it's like, does Kale take a team-ish friendly deal instead of, you know, $19 million? Does he make 17? Maybe. But he is going to get a sizable bump, and we all know it. And there's really no question as to if I am the Avs front office, if I'm Joe Sakic, you aren't going to hear me quibble. I'm just going to slide a check across the table and be like, name the number. If you want to be gracious, then be gracious. If you want to get every cent that you're worth, then get every cent that you're worth. Whatever you put on that check is what you're going to get paid. And I would have to assume that the Avs are going to get this done soon. I don't think, even though it feels like sort of a Jokic situation, is his contract done? No. But there's no real fear of anything happening. There's no real fear that he's not going to be part of this roster next year and the coming years. I still think it's better to get this deal done and not have this hanging over the heads of both Kale and the front office as the season goes on. Just get that out of the way. Know that he's locked in for another 7, 8, 12, 50 years. I do a 50-year deal for Kale. He's fine. I think Kale at, 73, 74? Maybe his game starts to dwindle then. Point is,
1: have you guys ever heard of the Conn Smythe?
0: I have, drunk Gabe. But I think you get that deal done now and just try as best you can to not have, even if it's not a storm cloud, what do they call the ones that are like wispy? Are those Cirrus clouds? Cirrus clouds? Even if it's that, just don't have that hanging over your head. But we will talk to John Michael Lyles at 9:20 today and get his thoughts on not just Kale, but the Avalanche alumni game that's coming up a little bit later as well. Greg Penner talked yesterday, and you know, it's always amazing to me that he's 40% owner of the Rockies now too. It's like they just came to town, bought the Broncos, going to build a brand new stadium, brand new practice facility. Oh, by the way, I own a little bit of the Rocks too now.
2: You'd like that, wouldn't you?
0: I don't dislike it, that's for sure. But as far as the stadium goes, it felt like buying that concrete company, whatever it's called, I forget now.
3: SRM Concrete.
0: SRM Concrete. Feels like sort of the final steps to just be like, okay, we're officially doing this and that. But the question, I know they were shooting for like 2031, was going to be the idea. Can you give me cut 7 though, Nelly? Where he's talking about the renderings for new stadiums, ones like the Chiefs and the Panthers and what they've done. Does he use those as templates, or do you have your own sort of ideas of what your stadium's going to be? Here's what he said.
4: Yeah, we follow what everybody's doing. Obviously, Buffalo just opened unofficially, you know, with a stadium there and the new renderings from these other folks. I mean, I think it's really exciting. There's a lot of new projects in the league. I think it's really good for the NFL and our fans overall. Now we're always closely watching what, you know, what others are doing, but we're really focused on our project here and getting that right.
0: I think here's what he said. Yeah, we obviously saw Buffalo open up their new stadium, and we're not doing that, whatever that is. I say this all the time. You know, I spoke to my college radio class through Zoom a while back, and I told them this, and I go, this is a good lesson for life, but it's also, if you want to make this your profession, if this is what you want to do, not that I'm some sort of expert in this, I've just done it a lot. If you want to look at ways to do things, whether that's building a new stadium or doing a radio show or a podcast or doing a TV show or being a musician and an artist or whatever, I think it's also important to look at the things that you hate or people you think are bad at it, to know what not to do. If you want to do a radio show, listen to somebody you think sucks and then really hone in on why they suck and be like, I'm never going to do that. And in the case of like building stadiums, I think it's the same thing. Look at what people did that was not good and be like, I'm not going to repeat that. For example, you look at Buffalo Stadium and be like, don't put giant obstructions in people's sight lines from their seats. Make sure you have a clear and full view of everything. If you're watching a movie and you want to be a director one day, watch a movie you think's terrible and be like, I'm never going to do a quick cut like that. I'm never going to do, what was the things that they used to do? It's on like iMovie, the star wipes, one of those. Where you cut to a new scene like this. Whoosh. Don't do those.
3: You better not talk bad about wipes or George Lucas is coming for you, man. He used an excessive amount of wipes in the Star Wars prequels.
0: A different era, I suppose. Texture says, that's why I listen to the show every morning, Kaner. You know what? Smart of you. I never said I was good at this.
5: That's a setup.
0: You might think I suck. Find the reasons why I suck and don't do them.
6: Let's move on.
0: All I'm saying is, I don't think at all there is any concern for this stadium not being absolutely amazing. I can't conjure up a scenario, Nelly, in which these guys build this new stadium and I'm like, yeah, a little underwhelmed.
3: Oh, yeah. I think they're going to be like the guy from Jurassic Park. Spared no expense.
0: Yeah.
3: And actually, they asked Penner yesterday about the retractable roof and why they decided to put that on. And he said it came down to three reasons.
4: Yeah, that was a big part of it. Two things that Kerry and I were really focused on is you know, we want to, well, three things. One, we want to be able to enjoy the outdoor Colorado weather. Two, we want to be able to grow grass. And then three is we were thinking about a retractable roof. We want the skydivers to be able to land.
0: Yeah, of course. It's an important third. You know, the second one I think is almost the most important. Well, for the fans, it's the views and the weather and all of that stuff. I mean, of course. The second one's the most important. That's the one that the players care about. How many times do you hear players say, I hate playing on turf? It creates injuries. It's bad on our joints and our ligaments and all that different stuff. They just want to play on grass. You saw the amount of players during the World Cup when those stadiums took the turf out to put grass in for the World Cup to be played on there, on whatever football stadium we're talking about. There's a few of them that did it. And how upset the players were. They're like, oh, you do it for them, not me. Growing grass and playing on grass is something that's preferred by the players, but it does come at an expense that turf just doesn't. And as you just said, Nelly, these owners spare no expense. They will go out and give you what you need to operate at your best. And I think for us, yeah, you want the retractable roof because it's, first of all, it's cool. You're telling me if it's, you know, 38 degrees in spitting rain, sleet outside, I can still be comfortable. Great. But if it's 72 and sunny, I can still be outside. Great. But for the players, it's, you're telling me I have something that's a little bit easier on my joints? Awesome. So 303-504-0925. 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
4: Got a crash here on I-70 eastbound right at Pena. Blocking the left lane. Backing things up to Peoria with about a 5-minute delay. That crash, though, is I-225 southbound right at DTC. Has been removed from traffic and looks better in that area. Other than those issues, just seeing the normal slowing. 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

0: All right, so I got a couple of questions here. One football related, one not football related, but let me start with the football first. So we had Schefter on yesterday. Schefter had to leave to take phone calls, as happens when you're talking to the most sourced man in the game. He gets people calling, texting, and sometimes he has important calls that he needs to take immediately to break some news. And he told us before he left, he goes, there will be significant news today. The significant news is that Kyler Murray is the starting quarterback in Minnesota.
1: Kyler Murray.
0: Not discounting that it is significant news, I will say it was very expected. And the only question I have about Minnesota is J.J. McCarthy going to be Josh Rosen? Where he played like six games, and then they're like, yeah, that's bad enough, that. And where nobody in the NFL sees any need for J.J. McCarthy. I mean, for a team, it's always interesting when you make an investment in a first-round quarterback, and you're sort of pot committed to the idea, even if it doesn't look good early, like we need to give this a shot. Not in the case of him. I mean, he missed his entire first season due to that knee injury. Last year, he goes out, he plays in 10 games very poorly. And you've already made the decision that we're going to move on for somebody who didn't work somewhere else in Kyler Murray. Him getting the start in Minnesota, I don't think is surprising at all. Now, the only question is, can quarterback whisperer Kevin O'Connell do some of that Sam Darnold magic with Kyler Murray like he did with Sam Darnold those couple of years prior? Because if he can, then how bad is J.J. McCarthy? Like, think about this. If Kevin O'Connell can get the very most out of every quarterback that goes through his system, and you're the one guy that he can't get it out of, that's a pretty large indictment of you as a player. Now, when Schefter said significant news, I thought we were talking about a trade like Vita Vea. I thought we were talking about a contract extension for Baker Mayfield. I thought we were talking about Aaron Donald going back to the Rams. So this one, to me, fell a little bit flat for where my expectations were, because this is something that we all saw coming. I think we played on this show. No, I can't remember if you were here at the time. Adam Thielen, who was on the Vikings last year and is now an analyst for ESPN, said, hey, Adam, if you're picking the starting quarterback for the Vikings, who would it be? And he goes, well, I think it's Kyler Murray. And I'm like, well, that dude played with J.J. McCarthy last year. He's never played with Kyler Murray. If he's saying that, then I think it's pretty obvious. Anyway, that's one story. Here's the other. When the NBA threw out their schedule release, at least the initial release yesterday, the big games, opening night, Christmas Day, that kind of stuff, and it's littered with LeBron everywhere. And I understand why. LeBron is still the king of that league. Wherever he goes, LeBron James is going to be the focal point of whatever night of basketball that you're talking about, because he's LeBron. And at 41 years old, he is still commanding the most attention of that league. They would not release the schedule until they found out where he was going to go. And that's why you get opening night is Philly is playing against the Knicks in Madison Square Garden. And on Christmas, LeBron is making his return to Los Angeles to play the Lakers. Like, that's how they're basing this off of. The interesting thing to me is that Philly is going to be, at least assumed, a contender for an NBA championship. They have a very, very good roster on paper. You know, it's one that Kevin Durant said their roster is better than the one that we had at Golden State, which is hilarious to me because it fundamentally tells me why Kevin Durant has failed everywhere else he's gone. Because he thinks just throwing dudes together, like this is a game of NBA 2K, is how you win basketball games. What do you mean? Of course we're going to win. It's me and Harden and Kyrie. What do you mean? Of course our Suns team is going to be awesome. It's me and Booker and Bradley Beal. Turns out, that's not how that works. You need, like, a team of players. Not just a couple of really good ones. And in the case of Philly, on paper, Philly has every right to claim we are a championship contender. So they make sense. Here's what doesn't. When the Nuggets are playing on Christmas night, going on the road to Golden State. Golden State sucks. They're terrible. They're old. They don't have really anything youth-wise that is going to take over. The reason they didn't trade for Jaylen Brown was that they thought Jaylen Brown wouldn't be good enough to carry the torch when Steph Curry leaves. And I go, look, he's not Steph, but he's better than anything else you got, and he's younger. I don't know if the NBA operating under the well, here's how we're going to book our big games. It's LeBron and Steph. And I'm like, still? Again, LeBron makes sense because he is. I mean, LeBron's one of the most famous people in the world. And his team is good. But do you want to continue to prop up, I guess, the star players and star teams of yesteryear to continue to, I guess, not pass that torch to somebody else? I mean, if I were the NBA, I'd be looking at some of the younger players in this league. I'd be looking at guys in their 20s and be like, I'm going to make the face of this league Shea or Anthony Edwards or you, Wembanyama, or, you know, I'm doing everything in my power to push it towards that direction because that's where it's going. I guess holding on to the last sort of days of Steph Curry and the Golden State Warriors is something you can do, but, man, we're getting towards the end of that rope, aren't we? Again, the LeBron Sixers stuff still makes sense because that team should be in competition for a championship. It should. Now, I'm always skeptical when you throw a team together on paper like that. You're like, this team's going to be awesome. I go, it takes a minute. The Heat, when they all came together, LeBron, Wade, and Bosh, it took a minute for them to get there. But in the case of the Warriors, they're terrible. I mean, didn't we look this up? The last time the Warriors made the playoffs without being a play-in team, wasn't it like 2019? It's been almost 7 years. Hang on, let's see if I can do quick search here before we have to get out of here. So the last time the Golden State Warriors made the playoffs as a non-play-in team. The Spurs were, I was thinking of 2019. They were 2023, 2024. It's been a minute, is all I'm saying. So 303-504-0925. Tisha says, you're not going to mention Jokic. Well, Jokic is in his 30s. And by the way, if they were going to make Jokic the face of the league, would have happened by now. They've moved on.
1: The job is done. We can go home now.
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17: Brett Kane.
0: Everything's going to be on the table and everything is a fair discussion.
17: This is Mosher, Lombardi, and Kane.

0: Good morning. I just had Moj bust in the door like Kramer and start yelling at everything. So it's going to be one of those. Vic, congrats for staying at home today.
1: And that's why I'm not there.
2: We haven't been in the studio in about 2 weeks. Almost 2 weeks. I don't like these Neanderthals. I guess it's got to be Lindahl then, because things were kind of out of place and this has turned the wrong way. I don't like that at all.
0: See, this is what I was doing.
2: My muff is missing. I got a missing muff.
0: And he's called me names the entire morning. I did nothing. I sat here. I barely said a word to him. I said hi.
2: You know what?
1: You've been working for an hour. You've been doing your job for an hour. And you have this guy come in.
2: Look at his hat. What is that?
0: It's from the Open.
2: See his hat, his new hat from the Open Championship?
1: Yeah, it looks like you got it at the University of Oregon.
2: It's black and yellow. Looks like a Pittsburgh Pirates hat. Nonetheless, he's all trying to be fancy with his new British Open hat that League brought back from England.
0: It's just a hat. Just wearing a hat.
2: But I know you, and I know your attitude, and I know how you roll, and you're doing it just to try and be cool.
1: How'd you play yesterday?
0: Bad. 85.
1: As expected.
2: Yeah. I predicted the over.
0: Can I ask you guys a question? Because I was listening to Tyler Palumbis yesterday, and he said they had something when he was playing with the Broncos. It was called a Paul Pierce fine within their offensive line group. So a Paul Pierce fine applied to when if you went down in practice and they had to like move and shuffle practice around you, and then you limped off the field, only to come back the next day. That's a Paul Pierce fine.
1: Can you tell people what that stems from, Paul Pierce?
0: When Paul Pierce was carried off a playoff game by like four different people because allegedly he pooped his pants. But Paul Pierce said that he was very hurt with some, I forget, what did he say, cramps or something like that? But there's clearly some browning in the back of white shorts. Okay. Anyway, what do you think of J.K. Dobbins coming back like nothing happened yesterday? Like, obviously, we're all happy about it, but I just wonder. It's like soft tissue injury, and now is J.K. Dobbins... Here's, I guess, my question. I have a little bit of a fear, because he's made so many promises about not getting hurt, that if J.K. Dobbins does get hurt, he might try and overdo himself, and that could be worse. You know what I mean?
1: If he came back from what was believed to be a strain or a tightness of a muscle, I'm no doctor, but why even chance it? What are we doing here? How can you possibly go the next day?
2: Well, he wasn't in any of the real team stuff. He wasn't in the 7-on-7.
0: He was doing a lot of cutting and moving and running.
2: I understand that. Listen, I like JK a lot. I like him as a dude. I mean, when he talks, he kind of lights up a room. I really like this guy, and I think he's a very good player. But I'm with you. I don't want him, because he made this pinky promise, to have to go out and prove everything every day. I watched Romy Beans. Did you watch Romy Beans' video? Mm-mm. Romy's video, because she was filming him, and then he came running up, hey, y'all's trying to start rumors and all this kind of thing, and he doth protest too much. You don't have to do that, man. You're totally good. Totally good.
0: Here's what I'm saying. You guys remember years ago, what was this, 2018, 19, something like that? Kevin Durant had a calf injury. He was playing for the Warriors. They're in the playoffs. There was that whole thing like he was kind of medically cleared by the team doctors, but he still wasn't playing because he didn't feel right. And people were kind of calling him out saying, hey, man, stop being a wuss. It's the playoffs. Go play. Then what happened?
1: Then he tore his Achilles.
0: Boom! Shotgun blast in the calf, torn Achilles, done for that playoffs in the following year. I don't want J.K. Dobbins to put so much pressure on himself for I'm not going to get hurt that he's trying to play through an injury that could hurt him further and then he's out for longer because he's too important to the team's success.
1: Okay, so using that argument, and it's a valid argument that you used, a player who was told, hey, you're fine, come back and play. Now, do Peyton Watson, because a lot of people complain he didn't play in the playoffs.
0: Didn't hear from me.
1: I know, but I'm just saying, that argument, hey, man, why aren't you pushing it? Well, did you see what happened to Kevin Durant?
0: Because he's hurt. Like, I love the conspiracy theory around Peyton Watson. that guy didn't play because he was worried about his contract. Or hear me out, he had a hamstring problem twice, tried to come back from it once, pulled it again, mm-hmm. and he was hurt. Maybe that was it. Could be. And then you can point to, like, yeah, Aaron Gordon in Game 7 a couple years ago against the Thunder tried to play through it and all that stuff, but whatever.
2: And MPG had his shoulder that he couldn't do anything with, blah, blah, blah.
0: The thing about JK is when you put so much pressure on yourself for something that's beyond your control, you can push yourself too far. That's all I'm saying. And look, if he's fine and he's good to go, then I'm happy to have him back. We all are, because Moshe, I think every single Bronco fan thinks the same way you do. He's almost impossible not to like.
2: He's very impossible for me not to like. I really like him as a dude. Also, I would encourage everybody, if you're not watching D-Max football wrap-up every single day, Broncos training camp wrap-up, coach was on again last night.
0: Yeah.
2: I said, watch it. Go to YouTube and watch it from last night. You go to D-Max Twitter page and click on the link and watch the whole thing. Because Vic, coach said this. He has sources in college football and in National Football League and former head coaches and blah, blah, blah. Said that J.K. Dobbins, until this point, until this summer, really never had any sort of really structured off-season regimen. Like nothing that... And I'm not saying this is the reason or the cause for anything, but that now he does. And so I think that he's more excited and he's more confident that he's going to hold up and everything's going to be okay. And I don't know whether it's not true or not. I'm just going by what coach said. I know guys who have extensive off-season regimens, and guess what? They still get hurt too. So it's is it six one way, half dozen the other? Does one correlate? Does one not? I don't know, but I think that because he's in that mode, he now feels confident that his body is going to hold up tremendously.
0: We have a real problem in this town.
2: We got lots of real problems. What are you referring to?
0: With guys who are injured a lot, and we're putting our hopes and dreams on these guys, just please don't get hurt. I mean, between J.K. Dobbins and Aaron Gordon and everybody else is like, but when they're healthy, our teams are awesome. And when they leave with injuries, our teams aren't awesome anymore. And it's like...
2: Would you throw Kale into that a little bit?
0: He's not hurt like those
2: guys.
0: No,
2: not like that. No, not like that. But again...
0: But he did get... You're right. He did
2: got
0: get
2: blown
0: hurt
2: up against many, right? And, you know...
0: But yeah, he's not... I don't have concerns. It's like, is Kale going to be playing in the playoffs?
2: No,
0: like,
2: I don't either. Yeah.
0: Correct. But... Few things from yesterday. I know that, Vic, you were over when Penner was speaking.
2: Mm-hmm.
0: I don't know what you thought the most interesting part of that was. He spoke on a number of different things. What'd you think?
1: Three things. He was giving Dick Monfort a tour of the facility. 40% ownership is the Penner and Walton group in the Rockies. And he was asked a couple times on his intentions with the Rockies. And he said, listen, he's there to support the current ownership group, the majority owners, the Monfort group. And, he's just a baseball fan. We'll see where that goes. But the fact that the Broncos are involved in the Rockies, we sometimes forget that, right? When we watch Rockies games, we forget that nearly half of the team comes from Broncos money right now.
0: For sure.
1: 40%.
0: Yeah.
1: So that's a huge force that at some point will play a role in how they operate. That was number one. Number two, mentioned the stadium, hoping to get it off the ground, hoping that 2031 is still the target date. He said it's still a preferred site, Burnham Yard. It's not done yet, and we've talked incessantly about why it's not done yet. They have the acreage. They've purchased the property. There's still a couple hoops they're trying to jump through with community advocates.
2: Okay.
1: All right, let me finish. I know you get to that. Let me finish.
2: Ugh.
1: And number three, the renderings. I asked him about the renderings, when they're going to come out, what the stadium will look like, and he pretty much... and rightfully so, admitted that it's going to have a retractable roof because they love the outdoors. They love natural turf. They're going to grow natural turf. They love everything about Colorado outdoors. They want to see the parachutists, the line he used, the parachutists land on the field. But at the same time, that roof needs to be in place. So you're going to get one of the coolest retractable roofs we've ever seen. I can't wait to see the design of this sucker.
2: That's rad.
0: So
2: I want to have a contest where you send the parachutists out of the plane, right? And then you start retracting the roof.
1: Oh, and they got just a small and
2: see,
1: opening.
2: And see if they can make it before then.
1: And if they don't, they don't.
2: Hey, what I don't want to do, Brett, I want to lay this groundwork now.
0: Who was the guy, do you remember, the dude that was the parachutist that got stuck on the scoreboard?
2: Well, that was that Virginia Tech last year? I think it was Virginia. No, he just crashed into it. Yeah,
0: he crashed into it, and he was just hanging there.
2: Yeah, he like broke his femur and all kinds of crap. Yeah, he went right into the...
1: That would hurt.
2: Yeah. I want to lay this groundwork, Vic, right now. City of Denver. Community advocates or whatever you are, whomever you are. You don't listen to this program. I can guarantee you that. I'm sure you don't. Maybe somebody you know. No. Not even anybody you know or related
3: to. How could you be so sure?
2: Yeah, because they don't. Stop screwing around. This is the preferred side by a mile. But if this thing drags on, if you don't think that they will put the team in Lone Tree or someplace else, but then probably second Lone Tree, you're friggin' out of your minds. Stop screwing this up.
1: Well, I'm sure that plea for Mark Mosier will make things happen.
2: No, Vic, I can't be more serious about what I'm saying. Stop jerking around and let's build this thing. I mean, 2031 is 5 years away, and we're still not even. I mean, they can't even push dirt or anything. I mean, this is really lame, man. This is really it's frustrating to me because it doesn't have to be like this. They've got their own bread. They're going to improve everything down there. And what is holding this up? The city of Denver. If you want it to stay in Denver, then I would say get on the asses of your little community advocates and let's get this thing done. Get them out of the picture.
0: Well, I would say, you know, one
2: mayor,
0: thing.
2: Mayor, governor, city council, whomever it takes. Whomever it takes.
0: About the retractable roof. Here's what's great about his answer, and here's what he said. If you guys missed it, go ahead.
4: Yeah, that was a big part of it. Two things that Carrie and I were really focused on three things. One, we want to be able to enjoy the outdoor Colorado weather. Two, we want to be able to grow grass. And then three is we were thinking about a retractable roof. We want the skydivers to be able to land.
0: I just think that last part is the funniest thing of any of them. It's like that's part of the discussion. And when he said two things, he goes, well, three. Was the skydivers the well three, or was it growing grass the well three?
1: No, I think they've always been a proponent of natural turf. In fact, they're on the leading edge of that. They're the ones that replaced the turf midway through the season. You know, the Denver Broncos did not skip steps when it comes to that. And the entire league is under notice right now because the World Cup stadiums were... They had grass there, and they played on grass in the Meadowlands.
0: It's exactly what I wanted to say is, first of all, the retractable roof and, you know, enjoying the weather and having the views of Colorado still is like, that's a fan thing. That's what we love, right? You don't want to be inside when it's a beautiful 75-degree night, you know, early in the season. So that's great for us. The second part might be the most important, certainly to the players, which is players want to play on grass, not on turf. And I was just going to mention how many different players were like, oh, so the World Cup comes to town, you can take out the turf and put in grass. But when we want to play on it, you can't. That's a bad look. And the Panthers have always been at the forefront of making sure that they have the exact type of feel underneath the cleats of their players that their players want. Which is great. I just think the skydivers are hilarious. That's part of the discussion. Well, I got to be honest. A roof would be a lot easier. But how are you going to fly through it? it's so funny to me.
1: I still like your idea. As the roof is closing, the skydivers emerge from the sky. And they've got to beat the clock.
2: That's awesome.
0: It's like Mission Impossible sliding under the door before
2: I think you'd be totally bitching. I said, D-Mac Vic, if you recall, a couple of months ago, he was talking on the show, and I had to call in about these wingsuit guys.
0: Oh, those guys are nuts, yeah.
2: And every wingsuit guy, Vic, dies. Vic, just Google wingsuit deaths, like Wikipedia, and there's like 100 of starting with the first wingsuit guy. He eventually killed himself. All the way to the newest guy. Oh, yeah. He was doing 186 miles per hour, tried to go through this crevice and killed himself.
0: Hey, wait a minute. Wait a minute.
2: What?
0: Mercedes-Benz Stadium, they have the retractable roof. There's there's opens like a circle.
1: Spiral eye or something. Yeah.
0: Theirs takes 8 minutes to open or close.
1: Yeah.
0: So you go from open to close, it takes 8 minutes.
2: Well, typically...
0: So you put 8 minutes on the Jumbotron.
1: Exactly, Ryan. You say, let's go.
2: 100%.
0: The plane is now at whatever cruising altitude it has to be for 5, the jump.
2: 5,000 feet, but they typically open right away so they can control wherever they're going.
0: Correct. And you just see that roof closing, and that guy circling. And circling. You're like, come on! Come on, make
2: dun,
0: it!
2: Dun, dun, dun, dun, dun,
0: he's going to have to
2: dun,
0: cut dun, the chute. He's not going to make it.
2: That would be awesome, dude.
0: I mean, that is a show.
2: Or, you know what, man? And the reason I say that, I sent D-Mac
0: Chase
2: an article.
0: Field, the D-back stadium is only 4.5 minutes. You got to get on your horse.
2: You better do some halo. Halo, this, like, late altitude, opening.
1: Cut the chute.
2: Yeah, late altitude opening. I sent D-Mac this article. The youngest guy, or the fastest guy to ever climb El Capitan at Yosemite, just fell and died. And I'm like, dudes, look.
1: He fell off the face of Capitan?
2: He fell off the face of something.
0: Okay, well, you know that Alex Honnold guy that just climbs, like, skyscrapers for fun?
1: He's still alive?
0: Yeah, he is. They asked him, though, like, aren't you worried about dying? And he's like, no. Yeah, it's like, if I die doing it, then I die.
2: Okay.
0: Like, okay.
2: Okay, well, these guys are guaranteed death. Especially the wingsuit clowns. So maybe if we had, like, SoFi, the wingsuit guy could come in one side and fly out the other kind of thing. Or fly... I'm just trying to think of some new stuff, man.
1: How do you buy life insurance if you are a wingsuit guy?
2: You don't. You leave your family penniless with a broken up wingsuit.
0: Wait, isn't that the whole premise to that Heartbreak Kid movie with Ben Stiller? That he's the insurance agent and he's got this billionaire, but he likes to like base jump and do crazy stuff all the time?
1: Oh, I do remember that movie.
0: Isn't that the premise to the movie?
2: So his whole living is made off one guy.
0: So imagine
2: buying,
0: like,
2: life insurance.
0: Imagine Richard Branson, but all he does is base jumps and
1: runs with the poles. Yeah, it was Along Came Polly. Along Came Polly,
0: that was it. Yeah.
1: Yeah, so that's his job, you're exactly right. This Australian wild man, he couldn't insure him because he was doing wild stuff.
2: Anyway. What is it? What?
0: Tish says, yeah, fellas, my kid seeing someone die is exactly what I want to deal with on a Sunday afternoon.
2: Well, you know, but let's kick the game-winning field goal. I mean,
1: You know, it's funny. Life always goes back to, it's a circle. I mean, we opened sport with the Colosseum and lions eating humans.
2: Yep.
1: Eventually, we'll get back to that.
3: Life finds a way.
0: Just think if the Romans came to us today. And they're like, what's the halftime show? You guys going to fight a tiger? It's like, no, it's a dog catching a frisbee. It's like, what do you mean?
1: Well, is anybody trying to kill the dog? Who dies?
0: Yeah. Is anybody trying to kill the dog?
2: Wait, I wanted to...
1: Caesar comes back and says, so you got these sheep that kids ride, nobody dies?
2: No, I tell Caesar, hang on a second. Okay, yeah, we've got the mutton busting, okay? But we got a wingsuit guy who's going to endo like a mother about at halftime, all right? So just hang tough till halftime after the sheep.
0: You throw the frisbee, the dog jumps and catches it. Is that like you shoot it? Is it like skeet shooting? No. He just catches the frisbee and he runs away.
2: Yeah, so after the sheep are ridden by the kids, then a tiger gets them? No, they just go back to their pen.
0: Jesus, God. They probably see Ralphie running before, see you getting like... So somebody's trying to kill that thing?
2: Yeah. No,
0: he just runs in a circle and then comes back.
1: So the buffalo tramples like 8 people and they die.
2: No, nobody dies. No, nobody. Well,
0: no.
2: You may lose a couple hats from the handlers when they're running, but that's about it.
0: You know what I'd do? I'd be like, Caesar, sit down on my couch for a second. Let me watch Jackass. This is what you want to watch right here. Johnny Knoxville. He's your kind of guy. 303-504-0925. Back after this.
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0: I can't get this out of my head. Can't stop thinking about Caesar watching Red Panda during a halftime show and just being confused on why that's entertaining.
1: To he's like, Jesus like, God, what have we become? She's throwing bowls on her head. What the hell are we doing?
0: Do you guys not light a fire underneath? Like what?
2: Caesar comes back and watches a modern kids' field day. He goes to field day and they're shoveling spoons with marbles, and he's like, okay. Is there a pit of what? Did they fall into a pit somewhere?
0: Hang on. Ugh. Red Panda is by far the funniest. Because if somebody doesn't know who Red Panda is, it's hard enough to explain why it's an entertaining halftime show. It's like, no, she's on a big unicycle and she kicks bolts.
1: Caesar, I got you though.
0: And he's just like, why do you guys find this entertaining? There's no stakes.
1: Caesar, I got you though. She did break her femur about 2 years ago.
0: That's true.
2: Caesar, listen. We got this guy, and he's playing this game called Simon Says. And he gets a bunch of people down on the court, and he fools them. So what happened if they get fooled? Do they die? No, nobody dies.
1: Oh, yeah. How about fill the cup with foam? He'd really have a field day with that? Oh, my God. Okay, I'm sorry. Sorry, we were talking Broncos football. I'm sorry.
0: I know for sure. One thing's for sure. They're killing that O's guy. He does one of those mentalist tricks. He's like, that witch is
2: right. Someone has to come up with this skit. Caesar comes back to modern sport. That's just tremendous.
0: He watches the halftime show. That's all he watches. And he's like, I don't get it.
1: If Nate Bargatze is back on SNL as Caesar, I think he would absolutely kill it.
0: Hey, you guys remember when the Seahawks sold for almost $10 billion? And we're like, dude, how valuable are these franchises going to get? According to Sportico, the Dallas Cowboys are valued at $15.5 billion.
2: Well, that stadium's included.
0: The Rams are at 12.7.
2: Yeah.
0: Giants at 12. Patriots at 10.4. And the Jets at 10.35. Those are the new values of these teams.
2: Why are the Jets so valuable?
0: New York.
2: It's the Jets.
1: Okay. Wait, so that you're telling me the Jets are more valuable than the Giants?
0: No, the Giants were third.
1: Oh, I'm sorry. I guess that...
0: The Giants were third at 12.
1: Right through my ear.
0: Okay. But it's funny. You use the term value. And I was thinking about this when it comes to the NBA schedule release. So they have their big games that they've already released, right? Does the Nuggets schedule come out today, Vic?
2: Thursday. What's Thursday? Tomorrow,
0: yes.
2: Thank you.
0: So they release opening night and Christmas Day and the big games over the year. And on that list, you know, LeBron still feels like he is the marquee name of the league. That's how they're doing business. They waited for him to choose a team first. Then when he chose it, they release a schedule. Opening night, it's LeBron and the Sixers versus the defending champions. Christmas Day, he's going back to LA. Like, they're doing all of this surrounding him. But Vic, you did mention something that I think is interesting. Which is, the Nuggets are also playing on Christmas night, mm-hmm. and they're playing against Golden State. Golden State sucks. They're terrible. Mm-hmm. They haven't been outside of a play-in spot since 2023 or 24, somewhere around there. Their team's going nowhere. They're not better. They're old. And the only appeal that they have is Steph Curry. But here's my question. The NBA still feels like they're planning things around Steph Curry and around LeBron James. Shouldn't they be moving on? And I guess the LeBron thing makes some sense because Philly is

0: supposed to be a championship contender. The Warriors are not.
1: They can't move on because he's their bread and butter. I would say Steph Curry's worth as much as the franchise itself right now. He is the attraction. He's the main attraction. He's what fills the seats. He's the reason they moved from Oakland to San Francisco. He's the reason that arena is one of the most expensive arenas in sports. He is the reason. And once he walks, good luck.
0: So they're trying to squeeze every ounce of juice out of this as they can.
1: As much as they can. He's the guy. He's the greatest shooter who ever lived.
0: Oh, no question.
1: And he's still playing basketball.
2: But he's also like, gives you those wow moments. 38 years old, isn't he? How old is Steph Curry now? 38?
0: Yeah, somewhere in there.
2: He's got to be 38.
0: 38.
2: Boom. Nailed it.
0: He'll be 39 in March.
2: How long can Steph Curry play? Because what's interesting about Steph Curry, he relies, Vic, again.
0: He's 38, Moshe. He averaged 27 points a game last year.
2: Yeah, I know. When does it go, though? Maybe it doesn't go. Maybe he's one of these guys who the legs, I worry about for jump shooters, Vic, it's the legs. It's not the stroke, it's the legs.
0: Well,
2: if you can't elevate properly, your shot is going to start to dissipate.
0: Think about this. It's also the way that he gets his threes. Like, yeah, he can step into a three and knock it down. He could probably do that until he's 50. If he just steps into a three wide open, bam, he'll make that every single time. But it's those threes where he does like the in and out moves where he's doing, like, can you do that when you're 40 still? Can you still weave that way when you're 40?
2: I don't know. But the league, the NBA, Brett, for now over 40 years, has been a league that markets players.
0: Sure.
2: Individual players. That's why you've got little Johnny in Highlands Ranch. I'm a Steph Curry fan. Not a Nuggets fan, right? Just a Steph Curry fan. So mom gets him a little Steph Curry jersey for Christmas, and you know the whole nine yards.
0: So you know what's funny?
1: Moj, let's stop the show. I like to utilize the text line to read pertinent texts and to yell at texters when I have the opportunity. You know what I'm getting tired of reading on this text line? Is people just reaching out to you for cameos and using our show and our text line to reach you for these cameo videos. At what point will you just keep that stuff to yourself? Because every other text is, hey, can we get that video by 4 o'clock today? Knock it off, Mosier.
0: We aren't your marketing arm.
1: Yes, this radio show isn't your ability to go make side money on Cameo.
2: It's one guy specifically, Ben, and I screwed up because I missed his brother's birthday. I wasn't even on the Cameo.
1: Think about what you just said.
2: Yeah.
0: So now you're using our show as an apology for not doing Cameos.
2: Well, nobody would know about it if Jerkface didn't bring it up.
1: Every other text is about you doing a cameo for somebody.
2: Vic, you know who this is? Do you remember the guys that came in and brought us that one particular putter?
1: Yes.
2: Where's that putter?
1: It's a good question. It's at the station somewhere, isn't it?
2: You remember the putter I'm talking about?
0: No, I don't.
1: Yeah, you do.
2: Yes, you do.
1: The special one.
2: The special putter.
0: I'm drawing a blank. I have no idea.
2: Had a unique shape?
0: I don't think I saw this.
2: Oh, were you off that day?
0: I don't think I saw it.
2: Oh.
0: I don't know what you guys are talking about. You don't need to go get it now. You don't need to do it now.
2: Okay. No, okay. Hold on a sec.
1: Going to get it might cause
0: I figured that when you guys weren't saying it.
2: Okay.
0: I figured that's what it was. Anyway. Well, I'll be honest with you.
1: All I'm seeing now
0: says
1: this.
0: You absolutely fried my brain. I don't know what to say now.
1: Me neither. This texture says, all I see now while you guys are talking is Joaquin Phoenix sitting in the stands at sporting events giving a thumbs down.
0: Oh, wait. No, I remember. I remember. Because this was so funny to me. Speaking of LeBron and the Sixers. So if you look at that roster on paper, that's like a super team, right? It's hard to even build a starting five better than what they have.
2: Right.
0: Of all-stars, all NBA players, all of it, right? And Kevin Durant said the 76ers roster was better than the Warriors rosters that he was on. And all I could do was laugh because it proves something I've long thought. Kevin Durant has no idea what fundamentally makes a basketball team.
1: He like just chemistry? Thinks
0: if you just put things together of good players, that you're guaranteed to win.
1: You know,
0: like, he's like, what do you mean me and Kyrie and Harden won't work? What do you mean me and Booker and Bradley Beal won't work?
1: Yeah.
0: It's like, you need to build a team, dude, not just a couple of guys.
1: I know, but I will say this. The amount of, I mean, just pure talent that exists on that Philadelphia roster.
0: Oh, my God.
1: I'm talking about generational talent, okay? It's ridiculous. Now, we've seen this story before. Building great talent doesn't mean you build a great team. You're exactly right. But this year, this team, if they can stay healthy, they're going to win the East if they can stay healthy. That's a big if. But if Embiid can play, if LeBron can play, if Jaylen Brown can play, Tyrese, are you kidding me with that roster?
0: The tough thing, though, like, if you remember when Bosh and Wade and LeBron got together in Miami, it took a minute for that thing to get rolling. They won games.
1: But they were also younger.
0: True.
1: They were younger. They were much younger than the core of this Philly team.
0: I just think it's not as easy. It's not a game of NBA 2K where you're just like, if I put all this talent together, then my team will never lose. There's a lot more that goes into it. And like, if I just ask the question of, you're down one with 5 seconds left. Who's shooting? Is it Jaylen? Is it Maxey? Is it LeBron?
2: I don't know.
0: Is it Embiid?
2: It's not Embiid. Unless you force it inside.
0: He's an MVP. What do you mean?
2: Unless you force it inside.
0: The Nuggets do that with Joker.
2: Not on these final plays, they don't. They'll throw it to him on the perimeter, and he'll turn around and knock it over Edwards or whatever. But
0: there's a big highlight package of Jokic hitting game-winning shots inside the paint.
2: I agreed, but you're talking about an inbound play, and you try to force it in, and they're ready for that, and they just want you to shoot from the outside. I dig what you're saying, though.
0: There's a secondary conversation of who takes the shot. Does anybody get mad if that guy misses the shot because the other guy thinks, I would have made the shot?
2: Well, I hope so, because I don't want it to work.
0: Yeah.
2: And I don't know, Dick, I don't know why they're not in the West. Why do I want the Philly experiment to go so poorly?
1: Because you're tired of teams being stacked. You're tired of LeBron.
2: I suppose I am.
1: Puppeteering this whole thing, and it's happened time and time again. I talked to a former player who played recently. He's out of the league now. And a lot of the issues that are taking place, it's so funny. It goes back to LeBron. It goes back to his mode, his ideas, the team stacking, the ring chasing, all this stuff. I mean, it really does. And when people have the argument of MJ versus LeBron, I don't think it's necessarily a player versus player argument. It's an approach argument. It's like, what's your approach to competition? Is your approach, I'm just going to play with one team and win as much as I can, and great. If somebody joins me, great. Or is it, I'm going to jump around, find a team, put together the best team. You know what I'm saying,
0: yeah,
1: right?
0: Yeah.
1: And if you're that guy, great. I'm not that guy. I always go back to this. I used to play pickup at the Golden Rec Center on Saturday mornings. And it drove me crazy when people would stack their teams. Like, they would wait around. And that was when, you know, you brought your own team to the gym. And teams would just stack. And I'm like, what do you gain out of this? What do you gain out of coming onto the court with the best players and you win and win and win? I mean, when you win, what do you feel? What comes to your heart after you win? Of course you won. You have the best players. Isn't it better when you win because you outplayed somebody?
0: Do you remember of course, we just talked about it. Let the white boy get a taste story?
1: Yes. Mm-hmm.
0: So on my team, they tried not to do that because there was two guys who played college basketball that were playing on the team that I was playing on. And it's why, despite me doing nothing.
2: That's why they put you on the team?
0: I think it was like, we need one more guy. He'll definitely balance the scales a little bit.
1: Yeah. You're the scale balancer is what you are.
0: I'm telling you right now, Vic, watching these guys in a pickup game dunking like it was a dunk contest mid-game. I go, why do you guys, why does the other team even want to play? It didn't even look fun to me.
2: Right.
0: It wasn't even fun for, I was on the team and I was like, this isn't fun. This is like we're playing third graders. It's not fair. Yeah.
2: Hey, hear me out. Intermission. Caesar, here's what we got. We got these kids are going to skate around these little obstacles in a race. Oh, okay. So they're going to dodge arrows? No. They're just going to... Wait. So we're going to throw flaming jars of...
0: Yeah.
2: Of, you know, things at them, right?
0: Cannons?
2: No. They're just going to skate and race.
1: All right, Caesar, listen. We've got these humans dressed up in these costumes. We call them mascots. They're going to run around on the field. So what do you do with them? Oh, they're just going to run around and, like, do fun things, and everyone's going to react. So do you kill them? No, we just let them run around.
2: Wait, so an elephant comes out and stomps them, right? No, they just Rocky's, high-five the kids.
0: I swear to God, Caesar's number one moment for a mascot would be the limp, lifeless body of Rocky.
1: Oh, so you got him.
2: Oh, my God.
0: Exactly what do you think? He'd be like, now this is some entertainment. This is what I like to see.
2: Dude, do I have any time? Oh, when Carolina introduced Stormy the Pig, their mascot Stormy the Pig, the Carolina Hurricanes, they put him in a Zamboni. But to have when the Zamboni opened, they were going to have all the smoke and all that kind of stuff come out and he's going to emerge. They put like this dry ice and stuff. He is asphyxiated on the fumes. Oh, my God, there's Rocky.
0: Caesar's like, yes! Finally, you guys got one so, right
2: dude,
0: up!
2: So, dude, they're in Carolina. They go, and here's Stormy, right? And they open the Zamboni, and he's like, he's convulsing. He's literally having a seizure inside the Zamboni because he was inhaling all those fumes.
0: PETA loved that.
2: No, not the real pig, the guy in the mascot, the dude.
0: Oh.
2: Like a dude. Like a human being inside the pig costume.
0: And Caesar's like, yes!
2: Burn him! Entertainment. Burn him alive! Okay.
0: All right. 303-504-0925. Back after this.
3: Tuesday, Broncos CEO Greg Penner gave us an update on the Burnham Yard situation.
4: We're making some progress with our architect, also the master plan. We need a lot of collaboration with different groups. There's still a lot of work to do.
3: When might the Broncos break ground?
4: So at some point you hit a deadline, but we haven't set a specific date yet that we have to have it all lined up.
3: And when will we have a new stadium?
4: Our focus is squarely on the 2031 opening and trying to get that done.

0: We've been talking a lot about Caesar. You could live like Caesar if you win the Powerball. It's $1 billion with a B.
1: Which is with a what?
0: With a B.
1: You're kidding.
0: So it's a tenth of what the Jets are worth, according to Sportico.
1: So Vic, I could buy 1/10 of the New York Jets if I won, and he doesn't give a crap because he's looking at his phone for a boat to buy.
0: Yeah, exactly right. Vic's just sitting there looking for all the things that he would buy with $1 billion from the Powerball. That's it. You would live like Caesar. You go back to Rome. Could you buy the Colosseum for $1 billion? Sure you could.
1: At one point, yeah, but not now. Probably not now. But you know what you can do? You buy a little place right on the side.
0: You can.
1: Yeah.
0: It's Monday, Wednesday, and Saturday are the drawings. Again, $1 billion.
1: Wait, Monday too?
0: Monday, Wednesday, and Saturday. So today, go get yourself a ticket. I'm on it. Numbers, $2 a ticket, and a chance to win $1 billion.
2: You Colorado can't even lottery. 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Think about it.
0: Again, a tenth. 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

0: All right, so I got reading this article. It's from Jason Lockinfora, and it has to do with the Chiefs. And I've long had this theory that no matter what the Chiefs have done, whether they were the team that was throwing up 50 touchdown passes a few years back, or they're the team that won 15 games off of really good defense and timely playmaking on offense just from a couple years ago, they've been able to morph and sort of change to just find a winning formula. But I've long thought that the days of the prolific Chiefs offense that tears you to pieces and puts up 35 points a night feel like they're gone for one reason. And it's been the mainstay of that offense, the main thrust of it has always been the connection between Mahomes and Travis Kelce. And Travis Kelce's just old now. He's not the same. Jason Lockinfora said, "Kelce is done," one NFL advanced scout told me. "That's over. What you saw from last year, that's what he is now." And here's what he's talking about. You know, they have those numbers, what's your passer rating when targeted, when this guy is targeted? Did you know that Travis Kelce was 33rd among tight ends last year in passer ratings when targeted? 33rd. Still, look, he's still got catches, still got yards, but he is much slower.
1: Yeah.
0: And look, he's like, what, 37, 38 years old? Like, of course. But all I'm saying is...
1: He's 36.
0: Whatever. 36. He was the thing that differentiated that offense. The Chiefs' offense was still awesome even when Tyreek Hill left because Travis Kelce was there. Mm-hmm. In the same way that... Name the great wideouts that Tom Brady had in New England. He had good ones. He had Edelman and Amendola and guys and Moss for a couple of years.
2: He always had Gronk.
0: But it was Gronk.
2: Yeah.
0: Gronk was the guy. That's the one that changed everything. And that's why I think their offense, it's just never going to get to that level again because Kelce can't.
2: Mm-hmm.
0: It's a big thing. He has 13 touchdowns over the last 3 years. He had 12 the year before that.
1: Is that, okay, I don't.
0: What?
1: I don't want to correlate one thing to another. Does it seem a little? I mean, does it seem a little coincidental?
0: No, it's the coincidental thing is that he's 36.
1: Okay.
2: Well, when did Russell Wilson's career start to dive?
0: Yeah.
2: Give me the moment.
0: It's kind of when an R&B singer got married to him.
2: Okay.
1: But how about El Tigre? How about Tiger Woods?
3: Mr. Unlimited.
0: Tiger was at the top of his game when he didn't care about it.
2: Yeah. I don't think there's one specific person.
0: No. It's when he was limited to one single person when the game went away.
2: Yeah, that's a horrible comp. I mean,
3: you ever done anything dangerous?
2: Nobody in Tiger's life that brought him down.
0: Look, there's a kid.
1: Well, he brought himself down, and then.
0: There's a Kardashian rule to this, too. Anytime one of those. One of those members of the family starts getting in your business, you're, pew!
1: Yeah.
2: I'm just saying, I'm not saying that's the reason. It's a reason. I mean, what the hell does Travis, let me ask you something. Beyond just the competition of the game, what motivates Travis Kelce right now? What's the motivation? What is it when he wakes up?
1: I don't know.
0: I think that he enjoys being in the spotlight for sure.
1: Well, yeah.
0: He likes that a lot.
1: I've also heard, I can't believe I'm telling you this. I can't believe I heard this, that now he's meeting with all of these, or he has met with, these Hollywood agents, and he's, he was in...
2: He wants to be a movie star.
0: The Happy Gilmore movie.
1: Happy Gilmore, too, yeah. and that he's at, I guess he's at all these Paris fashion shows and all
0: of
1: this
0: course,
1: kind
0: of... Of course, yeah.
2: It's like, over.
1: You're a
2: it's
1: football over. Player. I mean, yeah. Okay,
2: it's
1: whatever.
2: Over. Yeah. Okay. It's over. I mean, Russell Wilson went through the same transition. Right,
0: but my question.
1: Well, you know what? Good. I hope the Chiefs stink.
0: Well, this is kind of what I'm getting at here is the Chiefs are still going to be good because they're the Chiefs. They had a bad year last year, and I do again want to point out that we talk about these teams that missed the playoffs in the AFC with really good quarterbacks like Mahomes and Lamar Jackson and Joe Burrow, and it's like, well, they were hurt. The Chiefs were done before Mahomes got hurt.
1: They were. They were stinking.
0: They were, what, 6-7,
1: yeah, but,
0: I think, at that time?
1: Again, Brett, it goes back to my theory with hockey or with football, not necessarily with hoops or baseball, but when you play that many games you almost need, when you play that much important football over an extended period of time, you almost need an absolute reset of a season. You think the Florida Panthers are going to come back and be kick-ass this year? I mean, obviously they made the trade for Brady.
0: Yeah.
1: To go along with Matthew. But they had a down year, some injuries. But I mean, they'd won back-to-back cups and had gone deep before that.
0: I would assume they're in the mix, yes.
1: Exactly right. So, I mean, I just think you need to have one of these reset years, and then a lot of things come back. Now, I'm not saying that's what you apply to the Kansas City Chiefs. I'm saying it could be one of the reasons why they stunk before even Mahomes got hurt.
0: Here's what I'm saying, though, and it's probably a combination of both the Chiefs dipping down a bit and the Broncos rising. The Chiefs, you looked at them on the schedule. Dude, we had a running joke here for like 3 years with Vic saying, I have a prediction. The Broncos will beat the Chiefs.
2: And they
0: 3 years later.
2: But it happened.
0: That was the running joke because the Chiefs were so, they struck such fear in you.
1: You missed for 3 years in a row.
2: Brett, I don't miss. Eventually that arrow gets to the target.
0: They struck such fear in you that you were like, oh my God, it's the Chiefs. There's no chance but we win. They don't have that fear anymore. They might still be a good team who's going to, you know, be a tough win and all that stuff, but you don't look at the Chiefs like that.
1: Okay.
0: Is all I'm saying. I think a lot of that is because Travis Kelce's just not the same.
1: You're right about that. But I always say, as long as they have that witch, and if he's fully healthy, they are going to present problems to people. That's what I think.
0: Sure.
1: Now, I could be completely wrong. I mean, you're right. The Mahomes, more than the Mahomes to Hill or, you know, anything else, and all those running backs that were sort of run through the Andy Reid system, the one constant was Mahomes to Kelce.
0: Well, let me just tell you this right now. If I gave you quarterback X over his last 3 years, had 22 touchdowns and 11 picks, 26 and 11, and 27 and 14, you'd say, huh, sounds like, I don't know, Darnold. That's Mahomes.
1: Yeah.
0: Over the last 3 years. Mm. Those numbers are Mahomes' numbers. Now, still very good, not taking anything away. Everybody yells and says, oh, God, you're saying that Mahomes.
1: No, but we're expecting 40 touches a year out of him.
0: But yeah. You discuss Mahomes like he's a 40 touchdown a year guy. He hasn't been that for 4 years. That's okay, all I'm saying.
2: Having said that, and here we spent the last 10 minutes just taking shots at him. Having said that, if you had your choice of Mahomes and Bo Nix right now, who are you taking?
0: Well, yeah, I'd take Mahomes. Okay. But all I'm saying is, Mahomes is still being discussed as a guy, like Mosier said, that throws 40 touchdowns a year. That hasn't been the case for three straight seasons now.
1: Lance says, Vic Lombardi. Vic, in fact, put this on your headstone. You ready? Vic, yeah. Here lies Vic Lombardi. Never wrong, just early.
2: Mm-hmm.
0: Yeah. Isn't that,
2: you know, like, I'll record this.
1: Dude, so,
0: hang on. This could be emoji. Let's listen.
2: The Colorado Rockies will make the playoffs. Okay. It's going to happen. When
4: you can write this down, record this.
2: It's going to happen. I ain't wrong.
0: Mosier's going to die.
1: Thanks. You're such a... A Richard, man. Why? What are you doing? What are you putting that on me, Ricky Bobby? Come on, man.
0: Never wrong, just early.
1: Okay. Hey, honestly, Lombardi, I think it was probably, you know what it was? Yeah, the Chiefs had won 9 in a row, right? This is the one. They're going to beat the Chiefs. Yeah. It got up to 15.
0: Okay? I know.
1: Before he finally struck pay dirt. You're so
0: and
1: full of
0: beans,
1: man.
0: And then he came in and he goes, told you.
1: I know. The audacity to come in the next day and go, what'd I tell you?
0: Hey, John Michael Lyles is going to join us at 9:20 this morning, talk some Avs alumni game, talk some Kale McCarr. So stay tuned for that back after this.
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18: Got a crash here on 6 westbound right at Towers, causing backups to Piccadilly over in Aurora. Other than that, we just have the usual jam-ups and delays besides a crash that was on I-70 eastbound at Pena. It was blocking the left lane, been moved to the right shoulder. Not much slowing through there now. I-25 really clogged up southbound through downtown Denver. 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
0: Everything's going to be on the table and everything is a fair discussion.
21: This is Mosher, Lombardi, and Kane.
0: All right, indulge me for a second. John Michael Wiles is going to join us at 9:20 this morning. Last night, the Rockies won. That makes them 47-73 on the year. So through 120 games, the Rockies have won 47 of them. They are still almost right on pace.
1: For 100 losses.
0: For 100 losses. Now, you can see that sheet over there, the whiteboard, Moj. What is the prediction of... Won Mike Sanford for win 63.
1: Yeah, coach says that win 63 will come in game 160 Friday, September 25th.
0: So that's about a month and a half from now for them to get 16 wins. And if he nails that on the button, then I'm going to lose my mind because he did that earlier for, was it their 20th win of the year?
1: No, it was 30 wins.
0: 30th win.
1: He nailed it. He nailed it right on the day and the opponent.
0: Here's what's crazy.
1: Well, hold on a second. Raj says they're going to finish with exactly 100 losses, period. If Sanford does that, we do burn him at the stake, right?
0: Yeah.
1: I mean, we're going full Joan of Arc.
2: We have to.
0: Here's something that's amazing that's happening in the middle of this, bad Rocky season, but way better than last year. This team's on pace for 100 losses. I just did the research. They have a pitcher in Tomoyuki Sugano, who pitched last night. They have won, not that he's gotten wins, but they have won 8 games of his last 10 starts. In his last 10 starts, the Rockies are 8-2 overall.
1: Yeah.
0: Somehow, Sugano is somebody that is lighting it up. His record as Rockies pitcher this year is 12-5.
2: Okay, so what does he do that the others are not?
0: Hang on. That would mean if the Rockies lose 100 games... And I'm assuming that Sugano's going to get at least one more win before the end of the year, right? He would be the 6th pitcher since 1970 to have 13 wins on a 100-loss season. The only other guys would be Paul Byrd in 2002, who was 17-11 for the 100-loss Kansas City Royals. Alex Cobb did it a few years back for the Orioles. He was 12-15 on a 108-loss team. Joe Blanton, Jeremy Bonderman, there's a few different names. But you'd be in pretty rarefied air.
1: So how many wins we're talking about? 13.
0: He's at 12 right now.
1: Okay. Senza had 9, by the way.
0: Well, yes.
1: I know that sounds kind of crazy because he comes into the game and then...
0: He would come in, he'd give up a run, and then they'd shut the door.
2: So right. I will ask
1: you
2: again.
1: Or then they'd play 3 for him and he'd get the dub.
2: What is Sugano doing that the others are not?
0: He locates.
1: He's throwing over the plate.
0: Mm-hmm. Sugano's 38 years old. He ain't pumping 101, okay? No. But it's just locating. And he's really good at getting him... He'll be in a jam and be able to work himself out of it without too much damage. Like, he gave up 2 homers in the first inning last night. That was it. After that, no runs for the D-backs.
1: Yeah.
0: Like I think he's just really good at not panicking when they're in a dangerous spot.
1: Why do I like saying Japanese names?
0: Oh, Tomoyuki Sugano?
2: They roll off the tongue.
1: Tomoyuki Sugano. That's awesome.
2: Kawasaki.
1: Yeah, these are like Japanese names are fun to say.
0: But 12 wins for a team that has 47 on the year for one starting pitcher.
1: He's also pitched the most innings.
0: Do you want to know the next starter? Who do you think has the most wins outside of Sugano?
1: Trying to think of it's not Freeland.
0: No, it is not.
1: Is
0: Kyle Freeland has 3.
1: What about
0: Ryan Feltner?
1: Feltner.
0: Yes,
1: there
0: Moj.
1: You go.
0: Do you know how many he has?
1: Nope.
2: 2.
0: 4. That's your next starter. Your next starter has 4 wins on the year.
1: Yeah.
0: Sugano has 12.
1: Mamma mia.
0: If you want to know where the Rockies aren't good this year, Exhibit A. Bam.
2: What about Kamamoto?
0: It's Yamamoto.
2: Oh, yeah.
1: Dude.
0: Wait, what's our boy from the White Sox, Murakami?
1: Murakami. Hey, boom! Vic, do me a favor, all right? Just... pipe down and leave the Japanese names to me. I'm an expert.
0: Hey, you want to know who's tied after Feltner, who has 4 wins on the year?
1: Freeland's got to be in there somewhere.
0: Freeland is. Mm-hmm. Freeland is at 3. Okay. Michael Lorenzen is at three. You know who else is at three?
1: No.
0: He's a starter. Remember when Chase Dullinger left and was hurt for the year on May 14th?
1: Yep.
0: He had three.
2: Kidding me?
0: Yeah.
1: Wow.
0: Yeah. Starting pitching, a bit of a problem. But not Yugato. Not him. So shout out. Vic, we have some audio from your convo with Will Lutz if you'd like to go through this. One of them that I have here is exactly what you were telling us. It's the story of him lining up for the field goal.
2: Yeah, I mean, and, again, let him say it. When we're not exaggerating here, when we say, and here's the retort I get from people is, well, they saw the weather forecast. Why couldn't they deal with it? I've lived in Denver my whole life. I've seen weather forecasts. I've seen snow squalls come in. I have never seen anything like I saw on that Sunday at Mile High Stadium. Never. I've never seen the weather change that drastically, that quickly, that violently from nothing to snow and then go away. I've never. So
1: Vic, I don't think that I have either, because that was, I mean, it was the amount and how quickly it blew my mind.
2: And so to say that it didn't have an impact on the game, obviously it impacted both teams. I get it. But it's the timing of when it happened. It's when the Broncos were playing from behind, when they desperately needed to get back on the board, when they needed a field goal to tie it. And this is what Will Lutz saw.
3: I think mental strength is what separates professionals and amateurs in every sport.
2: Where do you get your mental strength?
3: Experience, routine. I've played long enough that I genuinely feel like, especially after the blizzard, I've now been in every situation ever. And so I'm prepared for everything.
2: Yeah.
3: I practice every situation. I keep the same routine no matter how big a kick is. Yeah. And I think that's what creates mental strength.
4: I didn't want to bring up the AFC Championship, but I was there and I went on the field and I couldn't see to those kids right there. What was your viewpoint when you're facing that kick in the fourth?
3: Look, it was tough, but when you play in the AFC, the odds are you're going to have to deal with conditions. If you're a good enough team to make it that far, you're going to have to deal with conditions. And I think it was a good learning curve for everyone. You know, those things happen, and you're right. We couldn't see one upright from the others. It was
4: that's crazy.
3: Not as crazy as a game as I've been in, but there's no excuses.
0: That's, first of all, that's nuts. Second of all, I hate to, like, grab the wheel.
2: That's not nuts, that's Lutz.
0: I hate to grab the wheel and yank this. Just listen for a second, Moj. The Lakers just got sold for $12 billion.
2: Weren't they just sold?
0: They were just sold, and now they just got sold again just like 10 minutes ago. $12 billion to Josh Kushner and Bob Iger, wasn't he the CEO of Disney?
1: He's the Disney guy.
2: Yeah. What the hell's going on?
0: So they were involved, according to Ramona Shelburne, in expansion process to get a team in Vegas, but then turned and bought the Lakers. Who just got sold.
1: Well, didn't Jeannie Buss keep a piece of that team?
2: Hold on. Josh Kushner's net worth is about $5.2 billion. Bob Iger is only about $650 to $800 million. So where are they getting their money from here?
1: Finance. And if you can't afford it.
0: Okay, I'm very confused here by a number of different things. Is Josh Kushner the brother of Jared Kushner?
2: I have no idea.
0: He's also a minority owner in the Miami Heat?
1: Not anymore. So that's not anymore. He's not, yeah.
0: What's going on here? The CEO of Disney just bought the Lakers along with the brother of Jared Kushner?
2: So this Mark Walters guy, who obviously runs the Dodgers, he just made a pretty penny off he basically brokered a deal to make more money. He just turned around and said, here, how much did Mark Walters buy the Lakers from the Buss family? What was the purchase price? And I want to see how much money he just made in that transaction.
0: $10
2: billion. So he just made $2 billion in a year.
0: Just flipping the Lakers like it's a stock. A
2: little fix and flip. $2 billion.
1: Nelly,
2: I just
1: sent you something.
2: $2 billion.
1: The very end of it, please. I just sent you something. If you could just bleep out one word, that'll make sense.
2: Is this going to have any?
1: Yeah, this has an impact on the sale of the Lakers. Yes, because if you don't have the cash, all combined, if Iger's only got Listen to me. God, it makes me mad to say this. If he's only got $600 to $800 million, then
0: Kushner, he's the founder of a. God, these things are they're everywhere now. The venture capital firm Thrive Capital. So,
1: Vic, why didn't we get into venture capitalism, man? It seems like they're buying up everything on the planet. How does one become? You got to have capital to become a venture capitalist.
0: Right, that's it. I'm going to a bank. I'm taking a loan out for $12 billion. I'm going to buy a team, and I'm going to flip them a year later and be like, don't worry, I got you.
2: All right.
0: You'll get your money
1: back.
0: Well,
1: the God's honest truth is you buy an NFL team, dude. If you hang on to it, you're going to make billions of dollars.
2: This is a great lesson in like finance and terminology. We're going to ask the dumbest guy among us when it comes to finances, and that's Brett.
0: Uh-huh.
2: What is a venture capitalist?
0: Here's my assumption.
2: Okay.
0: My assumption is it's a whole bunch of people putting their money in a giant pot saying, do what you need to do, guys, to make this money make money, and then we can see money being made off of that.
2: What is private equity?
0: I mean, it's money that comes from a single person. It's private. It's mine. Is that right?
2: What right. Is there any other term?
1: So private equity.
2: What is? Yeah. Here we go. I'll get you on.
0: I
2: mean,
0: I feel like I'm in the ballpark. No,
2: yeah, you're in the ballpark.
1: You're close. Venture capitalists work with like young startup type of companies for a piece. It's kind of like Shark Tank.
0: But they all pool their money together.
1: Yeah, but it's also like Shark Tank. So it's like, hey, I just invented a new dog collar, right?
0: And then Mark Cuban says, I'll give you $100,000 for 10%.
1: That's a venture capitalist. A private equity person, they're like, hey, I'm buying Heinz. You know, I'm investing in Heinz ketchup.
0: Yeah.
2: What is a hedge fund?
0: Something Bernie Madoff did. I have no idea.
1: No, that was a pyramid scheme.
0: Ponzi scheme.
1: Ponzi scheme. What'd I say?
2: Have you guys ever been involved in low-level pyramid schemes?
1: Oh, yeah, Vic.
0: I almost got when I was like 18.
2: I'm dead serious. It used to be a big deal like 20 years ago. Yeah. Like everybody got involved and, hey, stay out of that. That's a pyramid scheme.
0: It was something about like, hey.
2: Marketing.
0: Here's some like vitamins.
2: Yes.
0: You sell these to somebody, but if you get people to sell vitamins, then you make money off vitamins. I almost got me. I didn't do it, but they almost got me. Why? Because I don't get God. I go get.
2: I guarantee you, so Mosier's got very quiet. I guarantee Mosier's gotten got by Ponzi and pyramid schemes before.
1: Not
2: I
1: a chance. It.
2: I guarantee you've lost a lot of money.
1: No, I have absolutely not. I am so, again, something could be legit, and I'm like, nope. I don't trust anybody.
0: So Mickey Mouse ears is going to be at Lakers games? That's what we're going to see?
2: All right, so this Jared Kushner, Josh Kushner is the brother of Jared Kushner?
0: Yeah, they're brothers.
2: Huh.
1: Wow. It's a lot of billions.
0: How does everybody who has money, like, they got their hands in everything here. What's going on? I saw that in Bob Iger. I was like, that's a Disney guy, isn't it?
1: Yeah, or former dude. I don't know. Didn't he come back or something? I think he came back. Hell, I don't know.
0: Oh, see, he was CEO of Walt Disney Company twice, one from 2005 to 2020, right, and then again from 2022 to this year. And I guess stopped? Goodness gracious. You know what?
1: I couldn't tell you.
0: I'm more upset that somebody just bought the Lakers to flip them like it's some penny stock. Over the course of a year and make $2 billion.
1: Dude, if, again, you buy an NFL team, it's a license to print money. I mean, it's good. Just hang on to it for about 5 years. It's going to go up in value by a bill at least. It's crazy.
2: It's also a tax shelter.
0: See, now you lost me, Vic. Don't know what that means. There's a shelter with taxes?
1: Yes. That's what it is. Yes, it's between the 13th and 14th hole over at Murphy Creek. Okay, that's your tax shelter, Brett.
0: That thing's a shanty. All right, 303-504-0925. Back after this.
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18: Got a crasher on outbound Pena right at 56. That's causing backups to Tower with about a 15-minute delay. Also have some jamming up here on I-225 southbound between Parker and Yosemite. I-25 southbound between Santa Fe and Hamden, and also southbound through downtown Denver. 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
2: 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Kachuk?
1: Matthew Kachuk.
2: Oh, that was awesome.
1: Yeah, he's... I told you... I don't know if you like him or not. Remember the time that Landeskog got suspended for busting him up pretty good? They've fought before. I never really knew Matthew Tkachuk at all, but we were doing an alumni event up in Vail a couple, 3 years ago, something like that, and he was up there training, and we're at this little party, and I had a chance to talk to him for about 20 minutes, just he and I, just shooting the breeze, having a coldie, just talking. Talking about the cup, talking about his pops, and, you know, covering his pops in the back in the day and all this kind of thing, and he was a really good, personable, just a regular old dude.
2: Did you ask him if he wanted a cameo?
1: I did not. But he might. You know what? I will now. But he was just a regular, good old dude. So that's the guy he is. He's just a regular, good old dude. Hanging out with Kiefer and making fun of Kiefer and Johnny and Riker's golf games. And he's a good get for that podcast. Really good stuff.
0: Celebrini, when he signed his deal, it's a 5-year, $94 million contract. It's 18.8 per. I don't know what Kale's going to ask for. My assumption, though, Moj, is they'll probably get this done before the season starts. I don't think even though there's not like some sort of tension, like if this is going to get done, they'll get it done. But I don't think you want that going on during the season.
1: Probably not, but that's happened plenty of times before. I mean, Devon Toews signed his contract midseason.
0: But if Kale was to, and he could, say, I want to be the highest paid guy in the league, he could do that. $19 million a year would make him the highest paid in the league.
1: Let me ask you.

0: This is Dr. Ramos with Ramos Law, the official injury law firm partner of the Denver Broncos.
1: Doesn't factor in for this season. It's the year afterwards. But we know the cap is going to rise. I forget the actual numbers, but it's like $10 million the first year, $20 million the next or something.
2: Well, no, there will be between now and 2 years from now, there's about...
1: It's 20-some million
2: bucks. It's about $19, $20 million.
1: Yeah.
2: What it's projected to be.
1: So, Kale, let's just say that he walks in and he goes, I want to be the highest paid guy in the league, $19 million a year. That would be a $10 million raise.
2: He's 27 years old in the midst of a Hall of Fame career with a couple Norrises. I mean, yeah.
1: Okay, let me get through this. Okay, all I'm saying is...
2: I don't want to sound defensive,
1: There's nothing to be defensive. If he wants that contract, then he gets the contract. You know, he took a little bit off the top on his last one. Maybe he says, I don't want to do that this time. And fine. Good for him. What I'm getting at is, even if he did, if we're just talking about the short-term view of what this team is, that would put you, if it's $10 million in the cap raising next year, okay, so you're right back to $400,000 in cap space, you'd be crunched. But the only guys you'd be missing going into next year, not under contract, are Lekkonen, Nick Waugh, and Brent Burns.
2: Okay.
1: That's your only three out of your projected starting lineup
2: right now. Okay, so then you'd have to find a third line center and a top six winger.
1: And Wedgwood, I should say. Wedgwood as well.
2: And Wedgie.
3: Well, I mean, things could be worse. You could be a team without all that talent, trying to assemble it.
1: What I'm saying is, that's still not in a bad spot.
3: Yeah.
1: Like, to keep Cale Makar and Nathan MacKinnon on this team, and by the way, those guys would be locked in until 2031, along with Martin Natchez, who's $11.5 million a year, now looks like a steal.
2: Do you know
1: how guys are getting paid?
2: Do you know how people look at this Avalanche team around the league right now?
1: Like a really good team?
2: Right there, Vic.
3: Of course.
2: I mean, people look at the team the way... I don't know how Avs fans think it is, or when they look at the team, how good they think it is. People around the league look at this team as, you know what? They're still the team to beat out West. Absolutely they are. That's how everybody looks at them, dude. They're that good. They still are. And as long as you have Nate, who's 30, and his motor ain't slowing down, and you got Kale, who's just entering his prime... The last 2 years at the age of 27, my God, you probably got at least 5 years of runway still ahead.
1: Exactly.
2: So,
1: right.
2: Yeah, it looks good for them. Okay, we'll talk to Johnny about it. I'm guessing Johnny's going to echo my sentiments, but we'll talk to Johnny about it at 9:20. Oh, by the way, did you read? I thought Legwald had a great. When are we talking to Leggy tomorrow?
1: Tomorrow.
2: He had a terrific article on Bo Nix today. And you better kind of get, this is a big year for Bo Nix as the Broncos determine whether or not Vic to pay him $50-plus million a year. Because this, you're getting into that window now.
1: Yeah. Mm-hmm.
2: You're getting into the third year of the rookie contract, and then after this year, things can open up, and you can start to discuss, hey, what do we do from this point on? But when you pay him 50-plus, because he's making what now? 2.5 or whatever.
1: He's 4.5.
2: 4.5, sorry. Yeah, 4.5. All of a sudden, tough decisions have to be made.
1: Well, here's the thing. And I do think it's an incredible evaluation tool. He's a quarterback heading into year three that's had success already. Like, he is not somebody that you're still wondering, is he good or not? What we've established with Bo Nix as of this point is he's a good quarterback.
2: Yeah. He is.
1: What we haven't established is he great?
2: The Broncos have won nearly 70% of their games with him under center.
1: So here's what you're looking at. You want to get an evaluation of a quarterback? Here's a pretty good one. Put him on a team that has a really good offensive line, that has two wide receivers right now that are at least very good. You'd put in that category with Sutton and Jalen Waddle. A running game that when J.K. Dobbins is healthy is very effective. And a defense that's stellar. I don't think you could have a better evaluation of a quarterback than putting all those things together, being like, this is all a pretty neat tight package for you to work with.
3: Yeah.
1: If you can't be uber successful with this, then we have some questions.
3: I agree. This season will determine whether or not he's a $50 million quarterback.
1: Yeah.
2: Where's the part of Leggy's article that he addressed that? Or maybe Sean Payton addressed that. I thought it was pretty damn good. I'll have to find it because

0: It's a fairly decently long article from Legwald. I didn't know that Jeff could actually write that much. But
1: why don't you do that? Jeff's a very learned man.
0: I got to keep him down a little bit.
1: I think you're just saying stuff because you can't find the part of the article that
0: maybe.
1: You want.
0: Maybe.
2: You're doing the radio thing now.
1: The point is, and this is where you get into trouble. Like, the difference between good quarterbacks and great quarterbacks are this. Good quarterbacks can win when things are right around them and they're making $4.5 million a year and you got the cap space to spread amongst a lot of talent throughout the roster. The separation comes to, and this is what happens with a guy like Kyler Murray. The Arizona Cardinals were a decent team when he was on his rookie contract. And then he got paid $50 million a year, and then they stunk because he wasn't good enough to carry the weight of that alone without having money to spend to help him.
0: Incidentally, that was the Schefter news that he was getting yesterday on our program.
1: Yeah.
0: That Murray was named the starter in Minnesota. Vic, I got it right here. You're right, Brett, this goes to what you were just saying. How the Broncos built the roster shows how much their decision makers agree with Dobbins in terms of Bo, you know, ready to win and comes in ready for anything. He walks in the room ready for anything. Since Nixon was drafted, the Broncos have spent more than $300 million in guaranteed at-signing money to secure standouts like Zach Allen, Miners, Benito, Sutton, Sertan, Bowles to long-term extensions. Returning 20 of 22 offensive starters and defensive starters. They've re-signed 17 of their own 21 players who were scheduled to be unrestricted. You see what I mean? And then they do the deal for Jaylen Waddle. So what they're basically saying, and Peyton says, all these moves were made to build the kind of depth chart around Nick's quote, that can help a quarterback develop. So that's what it is. Sean Payton is basically saying, Vic, we've spent all this money all around everywhere else. We've got the package now. Hey, kid. Boom.
3: They're giving Bo Nix what the Niners gave Brock Purdy.
0: Yeah, until he got $53 million a year.
1: Well, and to Purdy's credit, the Niners have stayed a very, very good football team despite injuries and all that stuff. I mean, you got to give him some flowers for that. He's had his own trouble, I guess, staying a little bit healthy. But this is all tailor-made to me to go out and like, Bo Nix, are you a guy who's worth $55 million a year?
3: Show us. Yeah.
1: This is your best opportunity to prove it.
4: This Bo Nix is a special.
1: One problem they're facing right now is they can't have a center who stays healthy.
5: We'll work through it. Yeah. We have guys that are flexible. We'll be fine.
6: I was going to ask the same question.
5: We'll be good.
6: Elaborate on that.
5: No.
6: Okay.
5: No, I just elaborated.
3: You know what's interesting about this camp?
1: Luke Wattenberg, Alex Forsyth, Michael Dieter, your first, second, and third string centers are all out with injury.
3: Every Sean Payton press conference, if there's something that comes up, a guy gets injured, a guy has soft tissue, we're fine. He's fine.
0: Vic,
3: all good. Fine.
0: Vic, this, you, since you guys were so lazy last week, we addressed this on the program. I think it was D-Mac or Tyler came up with the nothing to see here training camp. Nothing to see here. Oh, there's nothing. And I made this joke, and I'll make it since you guys didn't hear it. I thought it was pretty good.
3: Let's see if I like this joke.
0: Hey, Coach, your third string linebacker had it. Yeah, he'll be fine. Yeah, but no, Coach, the lower half of his leg is in the end zone, and he's laying on the 30. Yeah, he'll get evaluated. He'll be fine.
7: We'll move past that.
3: When are you going to tell the joke? When's the joke?
1: Well, where's the punchline?
0: That was it.
3: What a joke.
1: You want to try it again?
0: It was way better than your stupid Will Lutz joke, I'll tell you that much. Yours made me take my headphones off and I wanted to leave the show.
1: That's a classic dad joke. I like the Lutz joke.
0: Now, what was it again?
1: That's not nuts. That's Lutz.
0: Yeah.
1: See, it's funny. You chuckled.
0: Okay,
1: see,
0: fine.
3: Do you know what his nickname is?
0: Fine. Mine was worse.
3: Do you know what his nickname is?
0: These?
3: Big Nuts Lutz.
0: These Lutz?
1: I like what Nelly said. I like D's Lutz better.
0: Yeah, that's good. Good job, Nelly. Anyway, the point is that, this is the nothing to see here training camp, except 2 days ago when he came out and said, these soft tissue things are getting to be a little bit, he elaborated just for a tiny bit, but play that cut again. Listen to the very end of what he said.
5: We'll work through it. Yeah. We have guys that are flexible. We'll be fine.
6: I was going to ask the same question.
5: We'll be good.
6: Can I elaborate on that?
5: No.
6: Okay.
5: No, I just elaborated.
3: You know, those press conferences are hilarious.
0: I just elaborated.
3: So those press conferences,
0: Sean Payton cracks me the hell up.
3: Most, you've been to those press conferences. You guys have seen them when, you know, there's 40 media members waiting to ask a question. And so the reason I hate those press conferences is because everyone's in a race to ask a question. So sometimes you will start a question when you hear the coach or the player or whomever stop talking, and you'll start your question. And then somebody behind you will just go off loudly to get that question in.
0: Yeah.
3: And so you're like, should I hold my ground here and just keep talking and let this guy, or should I let this guy just bump in? That happened to me yesterday with Penner. I was about to ask him a question, and I started talking, and then I heard somebody behind me just booming with a question, and it was Kliss. I mean, really loud. So I just relented. I said, I let it go. And then I tried the next time, and I said, I let it go. And the third time, I said, okay, I'm not going to let this one go. I'm going to go loud. I'm going to go early. And I started asking a question to Penner, and I accidentally hit my phone, and my phone went off and started playing a music video.
1: Was it the old grandma?
3: It was a music video, and Penner looks at me like, okay.
0: What's your problem, Vic?
3: What are you doing?
1: See, here's how you fix that, Vic. Punch Kliss right in the face.
5: I just elaborated.
0: No, but you know.
1: By the way, a texter says, Mosher, did you steal that joke from Richard Pryor?
0: No, what I'm saying is what the Avs do now, Brendan McNicholas, right?
1: Mm-hmm.
0: VP's full in charge. He's like, Jimmy, Susie.
3: Oh, so he calls on people?
0: Alan, yeah, he's like, let's have this somewhat organized as opposed to the president trying to walk up the stairs to Air Force One in front of the reporters. Asking. Hey!
1: Yeah. Hang on.
0: You can eat bacon today! You know, that
1: Vic,
0: kind of crap.
1: Pretend we're in the scrum around Penner. You try and get your question out, okay?
3: Greg.
0: Hey, Greg.
1: Roof. What about the roof?
3: Greg, when you're in the
1: Do you like skydivers a lot? You seem to like skydivers.
3: Mr. Penner, upon reflection of what you just
0: said. Yeah, but what are we going to do with all that concrete from burning? Where are you going to put it all? Is long tree still an option?
3: And that's how these press conferences work, and that's why they suck. They're the worst. I hate it.
1: Do me a favor, Vic. Next time that happens, give somebody a good shush. Just give them a good shush. If you're asking a question and somebody else is trying to go over, you go, shh. You shush them like a child.
3: What if, just go with me here. What if I turn around and just slap that person in the face?
1: Yes, that's what I want. You give them, like a Bugs Bunny, take a glove off, whoosh, and then you go, shh.
0: No, Bugs Bunny would go, hey, shut up.
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1: Text wine to 303-504-0925 along with your first and last name. 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Good luck. 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
7: We're still in training camp, and Broncos country is already losing sleep.
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1: All right, John Michael Lyles at 9:20 this morning. Oh, by the way, stories around sports in the world we feel like you should be aware of. Here's the statement to ESPN from former Lakers owner Mark Walton, who bought the Lakers for $10 billion, has now been updated. They have sold for $12.5 billion a year later.
2: So he made a quick $2.5 billion this flip in less than a year.
1: Here's his statement. He said, owning the Los Angeles Lakers has been one of the great honors of my life, an extraordinary investment. But what I will carry with me is the community, the fans, and a city that treats this team as family. Here's what he meant to say. Thanks for the free money, B.
0: Yeah.
1: Like, that's it. Thanks for the free money.
0: But Jeannie, see ya. Vic, when Jeannie Buss sold the team, she kept a piece of it, right?
2: Walter is reportedly under federal investigation for loan fraud.
0: Oh, that... Oh. Oh.
1: Hey.
0: All right. That might have something
2: you
0: to do with
2: it. You know what's most amazing about this? Is somehow, some way, with the departure of LeBron James, the Lakers are suddenly worth $2.5 billion more?
1: Well, it's the Lakers. Yeah.
2: I understand that. But who you have on your team affects your value.
1: Sure.
2: Do you think the if Joker left the Nuggets, it would affect the value of the Nuggets a little
0: You'd
2: bit?
0: You think so?
1: Of course.
0: Hey, I've got an update for you.
1: Go ahead.
0: I talked to you on Monday about Jacob Wilson. You know Jacob Wilson?
1: Yep.
0: The shortstop for the soon-to-be Vegas but current Sacramento Athletics. Well, his errorless streak went to 113 games last night after an errant throw in the eighth inning was overturned from its original ruling. They lost to the Rays 12-4. Wilson threw wide of Donovan Walton at second base. He came with the A's trailing 9-2, and the Rays scored three times, blah, blah, blah. Originally ruled an error. Wilson's first since last July, a year over a year ago. But later changed to Yandy Diaz, reached on a fielder's choice an inning later. So how do you feel about that, going back and changing an error to a fielder's choice?
1: They do this for no hitters. They will call something an error, even if it's like, well, it was probably a base hit, but we got a no hitter going. They do this quite a bit. It's cool, though. I mean, keep the errorless streak going.
0: Okay.
2: Oh, by the way, this is Ben Johnson, head coach of the Chicago Bears, who has been known to say a few things. Quote, I want to have the highest scoring offense ever, which happens to be the 2013 Denver Broncos. I know how many points per game they scored, 37.9, and I want to surpass them. I want shutouts. I want blowouts. Quote, Ben Johnson.
1: Ben Johnson is somebody, I've heard stories about him. Now, look, he's a very, very, very good offensive mind. He said something, I can't remember which player said this. He goes, my first meeting with Ben Johnson was, I hope you guys are here to be Hall of Famers, because I'm going to be, as a coach. Like, that was one of the first things he said to people. It's like, all right. I mean, that guy is not one. If you remember his opening press conference for the Bears, do you remember what he said? I really enjoyed beating Matt LaFleur twice a year.
2: He's a talker.
1: Yeah. So you guys know the story of Will Wade, LSU's basketball coach?
0: Well, I mean, I know who he is.
2: Was hired than... Fired and rehired.
1: He was hired at LSU. He was fired in some nefarious circumstances. Yeah. It was an investigation for major recruiting infractions, which at the time, can't pay players, can't
0: well,
1: do this
0: right now,
1: and that.
0: Now it would be totally fine.
1: So he was accused of impermissible cash payments and ethical conduct violations. He was fired in 2022 from LSU. And then impermissible cash payments became permissible, and they said, hey, Will, you want to do that stuff again? So Will Wade comes back to LSU.
2: Hey, can you do what you were doing?
1: But the illegal stuff that's now legal? Can you do the now legal
0: and
1: stuff?
0: And he's like, oh, absolutely. I still got all the connections. No problem.
1: I got to tell you, I'm an expert at this. Do you know how many players LSU currently has with school starting like this week?
0: No.
1: How many players they have on their basketball team? Four. They have four players. Now, a big reason for this is they have international players that have not been ruled eligible yet.
0: Ah, okay.
1: But at the moment, the LSU basketball team has four. Can't even get a starting five out there if they had to play today. Yeah, just something from the Will Wade universe over at LSU. Wouldn't that be hilarious? It's like if you got fired from a company for doing something illegal. 4 years later, what you did illegally is now legal and encouraged at that company, and they bring you back like, you know what you're doing.
0: Oh, by the way, it goes right into Keeping Up with the Joneses. Hey, Vic.
2: Hmm.
0: Indiana got a lot of cash, right, from some people, and they became pretty good pretty quick, right? Northwestern.

0: in the Big Ten says, well, we're getting a new stadium. Mm-hmm. But they got an adrenaline shot. The program has received a commitment to a $35 million football-focused gift over the next 3 years. The gift comes from the family of Liz and Dick Uihlein. And get this, the donation is intended for holistic football success, including recruiting support, wink, wink, broader program needs, wink, wink, and as the school enters a, quote, new era, wink, wink.
1: Ferraris, houses, and chicks. I think that's what that all translates to.
0: Hey, you want to come to Northwestern? Liz and Dick just gave us $35 mil. You want some of that? Sure.
2: Did you guys hear about this story? Thank you, texter, to remind me about this. A high school football player in Arkansas found a 2-foot-long cottonmouth snake inside his helmet last week. The snake was reluctant to exit the helmet, so police officers showed up, had to pour water into it to force the snake out. Can you imagine that kid? Yep. And there's a picture of it here.
0: Vic, we did that story on the program yesterday. Yeah.
1: I don't think we did.
0: Yeah, we did.
2: I didn't do it. Did you do it, Brett?
1: I honestly, maybe I went full Vic. I don't remember this at all.
0: I had it sitting, we talked about it. I showed you the photos and the videos.
1: Are you sure that wasn't during a break with somebody else?
2: Oh, I might have been during a break. Are you sure that wasn't with your other radio show that you're due?
0: Sorry.
1: Yeah, we did not do that. I will say this, though. Two things about this story. Number one, put that kid in concussion protocol immediately if you can't figure out there's a snake in your helmet.
0: No, but it went back behind Vic. Vic is right.
2: It goes back behind the padding.
0: It went back behind the padding.
1: I still, you know what? I'm not going to not notice for 2 hours there's a snake in my helmet.
2: So I had to go by.
0: But Vic, he practiced with the snake in his head.
2: Moj.
0: And it didn't bite him.
2: That's crazy to me. I wonder if I have a concussion. What's that rattle? Anyway, it wasn't a rattlesnake. It was something else. I had to go buy that powder that you have to pour out because I have snakes that enter my garage. And my wife saw a snake just sleeping next to the garage entrance. So I don't know what to do right now. I'm at the mercy of these snakes. And they're not venomous. I got these little snakes, but I don't want them.
1: Here's the other thing. To get the snake out, they did what? They called the police. And the police went like this.
2: Yeah, poured water in there.
1: Couldn't think to do that yourself without stopping the police.
0: Well, okay.
2: Let me ask you this, though.
0: They called an animal expert, too.
2: Would you want to touch the helmet? I just kick it as far as I could. Just keep kicking the helmet.
1: You can light that thing on fire. That'd get rid of that snake pretty quick.
2: Shoot the helmet.
0: Just what? Pour some lighter fluid in
1: this
0: there?
1: This is a Julius Caesar thing.
2: See, now that's a great halftime show.
1: Caesar looks at football and he goes, barbaric, but not enough. Snakes in the helmet.
2: Here's what we're going to do. 4 of you players out there will have a snake in your helmet, and you won't know it.
0: And nobody can take their helmet off.
2: And in the middle of the game, if you fall, we'll know why.
1: All right, Nelly said he had one. Go ahead, Nelly.
3: Oh, by the way, it was about a month ago, Lab Golf did a collaboration series with Smucker's Uncrustables, which I don't know if the Broncos are still obsessed with those, but do you remember when we found out that the Broncos ate like 10,000 of them during the season?
1: Yeah.
3: So I mean, they sold out immediately because, of course, this is all dope, but I'm going to bring this up on the screen behind you and show you. First of all, here's some nice Uncrustables head covers if you want the grape or you want the strawberry here.
1: Okay.
3: And now they also have a series of putters that are all appear to be grape flavored.
0: Time out.
1: $2,000?
0: Dude, I've played with guys with these lab putters. They swear by them.
2: Those things are not cheap.
0: But I am not paying I'm not paying for a putter. I'm still using a couple of putters from 15, 20 years ago, bro.
2: Well, that explains how you leave a 3-foot putt 2 feet short.
3: Well, speaking of people who can actually hit putts, Vic, I wanted to ask you. So you remember 2 years ago, BMW Championship was at Castle Pines right here in our backyard. You had that long putt that you sunk.
2: 92-foot bender on number 16.
3: 92 feet on hole 16. Okay, the next time that a PGA event is in Denver, which we're told is coming sooner rather than later, if we could get our hands on one of these Uncrustables putters, would you line up in front of everyone with one with a matching Uncrustables cover to go with it?
2: It's a good putter. I would not do that ridiculous animation thing there.
1: Hang on a second. Moj, this can help you. I think it's worth the $2,000 for you. I'll give you the read here on the DF3i. The distinctive shape makes DF3i ultra-forgiving. Lie angle balance tech promotes a pure swing path. And the stainless steel face conveys firmer feel and, here's this for you, 2% faster ball speed.
0: Okay. Here's what I do know. Ben Hogan made putts with a friggin' broom handle, okay? Just put a stroke on the friggin' ball with a broom handle and it's going to go in the hole. It's not the...
1: One of the best putters I've ever seen uses a putter that's 50 years old.
2: You know what, man? I own two putters right now.
0: I play with a 60-year-old putter.
2: I know you do, and you play like a 60-year-old. Okay. I own two putters, and they're both Denver-born and Denver-made Astral putter and Adele putter. I have two of them in my bag, and I go back and forth depending on how I feel, and they're both fine. Putting is personal, man. I mean, you could put anything in someone's hand, and they'll get hot. Trust me, you'll get... That, yeah!
0: Steven, if you go back up, please, look at the cost of the putter covers. This is insane. If you can go back up. $100 for a putter cover.
2: No, that's stupid.
0: I mean...
2: That's stupid. That's stupid.
0: Dude, if I lose my putter cover or something...
2: Then you lose
0: what I do? I go to Amazon.com and for $6.99, I can get an American flag putter cover.
3: Yeah, but it's not a strawberry Uncrustables, Moj.
2: You know,
3: come on.
2: The amount of money that some people spend on their golf gear, and it stuns me at times. I'm like, what?
1: Yeah, it's a lot. By the way, stories around sports in the world we feel like you should be aware of. John Michael Lyles in 20 minutes to Graham.
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2: That crash on outbound Peña at 56 has been removed from traffic. Looks a lot better on Peña now. Not really seeing any other issues on the highways, but there is a wreck here on Hamden westbound at Colorado, backing things up to Hudson with about a 5-minute delay, and another crash here on Arapahoe westbound to Jordan is slowing things down to Parker with about a 15-minute delay. 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

0: Waffle House by the Jonas Brothers because they have been selected as the halftime show at the game in Australia between the Rams and the Niners.
1: Heck yeah.
2: Heck yeah.
1: I'm in on that show.
0: As Caesar would say, how do they die?
3: Hey, I don't know much about the Jonas Brothers. I know they're incredibly popular. I don't listen to a lot of their tunes. I like that. It's a little poppy, a little catchy. But I do know, you ever see the movie Midway, the new Midway movie that came out a couple, three, five years ago, whatever? Mm-hmm.
0: I saw that.
3: I don't think it was that great of a film. I thought it was pretty good. And you know me, I'm a World War II amateur historian, so I really liked it. But I thought Joe Jonas was really good in it. Okay, good talk.
1: Well, sorry, I'm trying to read this article. I haven't seen this yet, but apparently in the Hoop Collective, it's that podcast ESPN has with Brian Windhorst and Anthony Slater and all their big NBA guys. Anthony Slater said this. The Nuggets were repeatedly checking in on Peyton Watson as he recovered from a hamstring strain during their playoff series in April. When Watson never played or seemingly had any meaningful progress in his recovery, quote, part of the belief from Denver in his continuing to sit out was that he was trying to protect his pending restricted free agency and not hurt himself any further with so much at stake on a personal level. This decision process apparently bothered the Nuggets, who watched Aaron Gordon push himself to play despite calf tightness suffered mid-series. What do you think?
0: I think we'll never know the real answer. We don't know a guy's injury except the guy. That's number one. Number two, there's certainly suspicion of that, right, if you're the Nuggets.
1: There would have to be.
0: Yes. But I'm always of the belief that competitors want to compete at the highest level. If the advice from his agent was, hey, let's sit this one out and protect you, I get it in one respect and I don't get it in the other. What better way to make big money on the open market than by proving at the highest level that you can produce?
1: Exactly right. That's what I think about. He stood way more to gain than to lose. If he goes out in the playoffs and puts up 22 a night, that only helps his cause.
0: You're making whatever you want. Sign the check right now.

0: Vic, so I don't understand the logic there, because if I'm the agent and I, can you go? Well, let's go and let's put up some numbers.
1: I would be lying if I said, oh, that never crossed my mind. But it did cross my mind.
0: Well, it crossed everybody's mind because it was a long process.
1: So yeah, it's a long process. And,
0: it doesn't.
1: And you know, you want your team to win, and you're locked in this battle with Minnesota, and you know, you're hoping that everybody can be available, even though they can't. I mean, it crossed my mind, but I have no proof, and it's hard for me to call out a guy who's been legitimately dealing with something. Yeah. If he's stretching it out, I don't know. I have no clue.
0: At the end of the day, and there's no way to prove it. At the end of the day, I think competitors want to compete, all right? But if that choice was made to preserve and that choice was given to him by his agent, then his agent made a grave mistake.
2: Here's what's tough for me. I'm almost always going to side with the players when it comes to a discussion like this. And what I mean by that is trust that they're telling the truth, that they're hurt. And here's why. Because even with the possibility of his contract, you know, up in the air, doesn't want to get hurt before, blah, blah, blah. I think that is obviously a factor in this. We just talked about the story of Kevin Durant had this happen to him, where he was basically being called soft by his own organization when the Warriors were in a playoff run, and he comes back saying, I don't know, my calf still doesn't feel totally right. And his Achilles blew up the game he returned, because he waited and waited and waited. And they basically, if I remember right, Vic, correct me if I'm wrong, there were whispers that were probably coming from the organization. They wanted to get it out there, like, he's been cleared by the doctors. Mm-hmm. We don't know why he's not playing. Boom, Achilles pop. Yeah. And this same conversation happened. If you guys remembered, it was like a year and a half after Jamal's knee injury. Remember, we kept waiting, like, is he going to play in the playoffs?
1: Right.
2: Is he going to play? And it was like, well, I mean, the doctors seem like they cleared him. Maybe the guy just doesn't feel right. And it's hard for me to go out and say the reason he didn't sit out or the reason he didn't play was because he didn't want to further injure himself, right? That's what we're talking about here. Yeah. It's not he was scared he would play poorly. If he's scared he's going to injure himself again, wouldn't that tell you he didn't feel totally 100%?
0: Yeah. You know, the shameful thing, and I've said this before, when you look back at the Nuggets' window of opportunity, and they did win a title, they did do something that's never been done in Denver. Can they win again? Remains to be seen. But those 2 years without Jamal are 2 years they took away from that championship window when they indeed could have won.
2: Oh, for sure.
0: They could have won. Before Jamal Murray went down at Golden State, and I'll never forget the play. Ooh. I'll never forget the moment. I was doing the radio call with Kaz at the time. I'll never forget it. The moment he went down, I turned to Kaz and I said, that may have cost him a championship. Because that team was hot.
2: Yeah. No, it was. I still remember. It was like the couple of weeks after the AG trade, and we're like, oh my God, this team looks every bit like one that could compete for
1: a championship. They were smoking at the time. And Vic, I remember like it was yesterday too, and he just went down the lane and kablam. I mean, that's just, you never. And that's not like, hey, I haven't been training or I haven't been, you know, doing the right things or getting enough rest. That's just a human body with a lot of stress on it going down the lane and exploding. And I feel bad, too, because I honestly thought when KD was dealing with that calf, I'm like, God, it kind of feels like he's milking this.
0: You know, that's the other thing.
1: And then his calf, he comes back and his calf Achilles explodes, and I was completely wrong.
0: It's also the other reason why it was so satisfying to win that title when they did, is that they had to overcome that.
2: Yeah.
0: A major injury from one of their star players to get back on top of that horse. And, right, you know, they did that.
2: Right.
0: But it cost them 2 years.
2: I think it's totally fair, if this story is true, that the Nuggets were wondering to themselves, is he sitting out because of the contract status or what? But at the end of the day, again, if there's a fear he's going to hurt himself again, wouldn't that tell you that he didn't feel 100%? And look, I know there's plenty of guys, most guys aren't playing 100%.

0: in the postseason, but it's different when you have a hamstring that you pop, that you return from, and pop it again immediately. That would put you in a different mind space, wouldn't it?
1: I think anytime you've dealt with an injury like that, there's always going to be questions in your own head until you actually get out and play and you get the necessary reps and the necessary games in it, and then you believe again. But I think there will always be, until that happens and you get through all of that, there's always that question mark in your own head.
0: Couple of notes here from the Broncos. I don't know if you guys saw this yesterday. They are going to, in week six, going to wear those throwbacks against the Seahawks. So that's when you get the old D back on the helmet.
1: There's another one, too. There's week six, and there's another game as well, isn't there?
0: Oh, week six. Hang on. I can look
1: it's
0: up.
1: A game against the Chargers. I think they're going to wear the throwbacks as well.
0: Yeah, the last week of the season.
1: There
0: week
1: you go.
0: 18. So week six and week 18, they're also wearing those the really dark uniforms with the dark helmets or white helmets. Call it Midnight Navy. They're doing that twice this year in week three and week 16 against the Rams and the Bills. So there's a couple more uniform changes. Now, in that Sportico article, you guys remember...
1: Hold on real quick, though. Did you see the video released by the Denver Broncos regarding that throwback against the Seahawks? With all the old, you know, Elway highlights and all this kind of stuff. And I thought it was pretty well done by the Denver Broncos. But Brett, I mean, obviously, the Seattle Seahawks were in the AFC West.
0: Yeah.
1: Okay, so that probably... I mean, for old-timers like Vic and me, Vic... That's fun. That's a fun throwback to the old Jim Zorn, you know, Steve Largent looking crap versus Elway and company. That's going to be I'm a uniform guy. I like it.
2: Do yourselves a favor. There's a piece of video. Somebody referred me to it. It's on YouTube. It's the Steve Largent story. I think Dennis Smith and Steve Largent. I think it's Dennis Smith. And it follows Steve Largent and the story about how he got hit very hard in a game and waited all season to hit him back. I can't remember who the other player of the Bronco was. It's fascinating stuff, just about holding a grudge for an entire season and waiting to get back at a player. And back then, because they shared the same division, the Broncos and Seahawks, that was, I'm not going to call it a scorching rivalry by any means, but they hated each other because they played against each other twice a year.
0: Sure. Here's the other thing.
1: Oh, it was safety Mike Harden.
2: That's who it was.
1: Harden knocked Largent unconscious with an illegal helmet mangling forearm hit to the face.
2: That's who it was.
1: And then he waited. Yeah, he waited all the way. It was week one of the 88 season.
2: He used to play basketball with Mike Harden at the Westy Rec Center. That dude would show up. You know, we were at the time, we were young kids in high school. Like, who's the former Bronco? Oh, that's Mike Harden. He was merciless, dude. He wasn't one of those dudes who'd be like, hey, I'll take it easy on the kids. He would just throw people out of the way.
1: So Brett, it wasn't until week 15 that Harden had a pick and Largent returned the favor and lit him up.
0: Couldn't wait. Last thing here real quick, and we got to get to John Michael Lyles in about 5 minutes. So Sportico had the release of all the most valuable teams in the league. So, like, the Cowboys are valued at $15.5 billion right now.
1: What are the Rams with their place?
0: The Rams are second. They're 12.7.
1: There you go.
0: The Lakers just sold today for $12.5 billion. So the Walton Penner Group, they bought the Broncos 4 years ago for $4.65 billion. Big money. You know what they're worth today? 4 years
2: more than
0: later,
2: double.
0: $9.18 billion is the estimate. Mm-hmm. So that dude, what's his name, Mark Walter, that owned the Lakers for a year before he flipped them today for $2.5 billion? Mm-hmm. It's now worth over double of what they paid 4 years ago, and it's a 40% increase from last year, probably in large part thanks to the Seahawks selling for $9 billion.
2: Also, the Vegas franchise, the expansion franchise that's supposed to go in Las Vegas...
0: In the NBA?
2: Yeah. There's a lot of stories about how this Lakers deal got done because that group that just bought the Lakers was in on Vegas and they knew they weren't going to win that bid. So they
0: pivoted
2: to the Lakers. So in on that Vegas deal, the Waltons, the same Waltons who own the Broncos have shown interest. And I can't prove it, but there's some Vegas talk there. Jerry Colangelo's group, he's got a group that he put together for Vegas. I say we put together a group for Vegas.
0: What are the rules? Isn't there some sort of rule for ownership in different sports? Can you
2: I think all those rules don't mean a thing anymore. There's a select.
1: There used to
0: be. What was the rule? That you couldn't own them in the same market or something like that? Or something surrounding that?
1: The NFL had a rule. If you owned an NFL team, you could not own a team in another market.
0: Or you couldn't own it in another market?
1: Of any other sport. That also had an NFL team.
0: Well, that couldn't be because the Cronkies had the Cronkies had the Rams and the Avs and the Nuggets,
1: and
0: years ago,
1: and had to transfer ownership officially of the Avs and the Nuggets.
2: I think Mosier's making up rules.
0: I don't think that. Yeah, I think you could own an NFL group, but it couldn't be in the same market as the other teams. I think that's what the rule was.
2: Look it up, Mosh. The point is, there's only a select number of people on Earth who can afford to pay these price tags. So why, what are we doing? It's the same people.
1: Okay. Historically, the NFL enforced strict ownership rules, including a mandatory 30% minimum stake for a controlling owner, a strict ban on cross-ownership of other major sports teams outside of an owner's home market, total prohibition on corporate or public ownership, and a cap of 24-25 total stakeholders. When Stan bought the Rams, he had to transfer the Avs and the Nuggets.
0: To who?
2: Josh.
1: No, I think it was his wife.
2: You're probably right. Yeah, you're right.
1: But they ditched that back in 2018.
2: Yeah. That doesn't apply anymore.
1: No, it doesn't apply anymore.
0: Yeah, I guess. Is that really transferring ownership? I mean, if you give it to your wife,
1: sue me. If I was standing, I'd say sue me.
0: Exactly right.
1: Let's find out. Sue me.
0: The controlling owner is my dog. Yeah, now what?
1: Well, a dog legally can't own a sports franchise.
0: Why?
1: Because it's not a human being.
0: What if you had, what was that ape that Jane Goodall could talk to with sign language? What about that? Does that apply?
1: Is that Coco or something? Coco?
0: Was it Coco?
1: Was it a gorilla or was it a chimpanzee? No.
0: No.
1: Which one was the chimps and which ones was the gorilla?
2: Isn't it crazy,
0: No, wasn't
2: guys?
0: Coco the smoking monkey in North Korea? That would just rip through packs of sticks.
1: Back to
2: guys,
1: Marlboro
2: think about
1: Reds?
2: This for
1: yeah.
2: a second. The two most legendary franchises in the sport of basketball, NBA.
0: Celtics and Lakers.
1: Boston Celtics and LA Lakers.
2: Both have been sold here in recent years. Yeah. The Lakers twice.
1: What are you saying, red flag? What are you saying? The value went up? The value went up?
2: I'm just saying that doesn't happen. It just doesn't happen.
0: And the most recognizable one in the NFL is the Cowboys, and Jerry Jones is like, take this team over my dead body. You ain't never getting control and ownership of this team.
2: He's an incredible businessman. Look at what he's done with the Cowboys. Look at the value of the Cowboys.
3: What's your point?
2: May not show up
1: on
2: the scoreboard. But
1: stop getting so pissed off. We're agreeing with you, buddy.
3: Settle down just a little bit.
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0: 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John Michael Lyles joins us next.
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0: 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What's up, buddy?
19: Oh, not much. Thanks for having me, guys.
0: So,
2: hey, I saw your pal, your buddy James Love at Broncos the other day.
19: He was. Oh, really? Yeah. I was.
1: That's his, brother-in-law.
19: Yeah, that's my brother-in-law.
2: I didn't know if you wanted me to say that. I don't know what the deal is.
19: Well, I was with James last week in Mexico. His wife turned 40. That's my wife's sister. So we had a little a family trip down to Mexico last week. And funny enough, I was actually with James a couple weeks ago up at Frost Creek when he shot a 60. At Frost Creek.
0: What?
2: That's when you just got to stop playing.
19: It was so disgusting to watch. Okay. An eagle and 10 birdies at Frost Creek.
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4: Will Lutz, the Broncos kicker?
5: Yeah, I played with him a few weeks ago. James runs a Friday game at Cherry Creek Country Club, and I played with Will a few weeks ago. And Will won the member guest at Cherry Creek, I think, a couple weeks ago.
4: Good player.
5: Yes.
6: Johnny, tell us about the alumni game here. First of all, are you participating? Are you playing in this thing?
5: I am playing in this thing against all the red flags that my body seems to be giving.
7: When you got back from Mexico and you got on the ice with the boys, how close were you to puking?
5: I don't feel great. I'll say that. I got on the ice the day before we went to Mexico with Joe, and we were Joe's playing in the game. And it's funny because we got on the ice at this place called Elevato 2. So it's a skills rink. It's about a third the size of a normal rink. So you're not really doing, full on wind sprints. But yeah, we were wheeling around and I didn't feel great. And then I went to Mexico for a week. And I that definitely didn't help because we all know, the margaritas down there and the tacos and everything. And I helped myself to quite a few. But it was fun getting on the ice with Joe again. And sounds like he's gonna skate in our alumni skate this week as well. And he's excited to play in the game. And we got a great group. Helmer, Pogliano, Paul Stasny's coming back. Sounds like, he's probably going to start on the DU team, but obviously played for the Avs. Peter Stasny is coming in now as well.
7: Oh, you're kidding.
5: Pistol Pete's coming in.
7: Is he going to be like a coach or something, or just hang out?
5: Well, so I did get a text from Jan, Paulie's brother, and he said, should Pistol bring his gear? And I said, absolutely. Let's get a triple, Stasny line at some point of Paul, Yanni, and Pistol Pete. I think it would be sick.
7: Dude, Peter Stasny skate in person. I mean, I know he's older now. I get that.
5: Yeah.
7: But just to see him on the ice in gear, everybody, it'll be probably the first time in their lives. That's amazing. We got some cool stuff.
5: I said, bring the gear. Absolutely. So he's coming in and, it's going to be awesome. Moj, you and I might be playing together in the golf tournament. So I am pumped to watch you pound the ball.
6: Yeah.
5: Oh, there it is. Yes.
6: Sure. We'll ask more about the alumni game here in a second. Mm-hmm. I do want to get your thoughts. It's not like some dark storm cloud, but there is some sort of cloud that's hanging above the start of the season for the Avs, which is Kale McCarr's contract. And I would assume you'd like to get that done before the season starts, just so it's not there when you're in the middle of the year. Here's the question, though. Celebrini signs an $18.8 million a year contract. Kale could very easily be like, I want to be the highest paid in the league. Do you think he will?
5: You know what? If he wants to, it's deserved, right? If he wants to be the highest paid player in the league, albeit for how long? Like, if Quinn Hughes waits and wants to be the highest paid player in the league, and Kale and Quinn are looking at each other saying, who's going to sign first? And then the next guy's going to sign $100,000 more per year. Does that factor into the equation? I'm just, no behind the scenes stuff. I think Kale, knowing what the Avs have and what the window looks like, I think Kale it's going to be a number, but I don't know that it's 18.9. I think it's somewhere he talks to the Avs and says, hey, what makes sense allowing us to keep this group together and have the biggest window possible? But everything that Kale, that is a possibility for Kale, he has earned. And, Joe Sakic doesn't go into that press conference when at the end of the year saying we will get Kale signed and he will finish as an Av. Nobody says that unless he's never going anywhere, right? Like, it just doesn't happen. And those are the players that they don't go anywhere, and Kale is that guy. So I think a deal gets done. To me, it seems like everybody's just kind of enjoying their summers and it'll get done. I mean, you look at Nathan MacKinnon when his deal got signed. I mean, it was the Avs golf tournament. Yeah. I believe he came on the radio and you guys broke the news.
6: Yep. Yeah, they all gathered in the clubhouse, closed the

0: doors and then heard some celebrating going on. It's like, oh, okay.
1: Yes.
2: And you know, Johnny, again, I don't think there's any worry from either side. I think that everybody realized that this is going to get done. Like Joe said at the conference, he's going to be an Avalanche for life. You know, that's just the way it is. And in all honesty, when you're talking about one of the best to ever play the game, which is what he's going to go down as, I believe, when he's done, future Hall of Famer, you know, he's got more Norrises in his future, hopefully more cups in his future. It's kind of like a no-brainer. Just pay him, you know, what do you want, Kale? All right, you know, whatever.
1: Yeah. Yeah, is there a happy medium that makes sense? Because, yeah, I mean, you have Nathan MacKinnon under contract, but it's the guys that you're able to keep if you can, you know, say he takes, I mean, listen, I'm throwing this out there because I think Elliot Friedman talked about it. Like, does he want 8 years or is the cap going to go up significantly where in 3 or 4 years he can hit another home run? And let's be honest, like he deserves to hit another home run if that's a possibility. But is there a number in there that allows them to keep those depth guys that are so valuable come playoff time?
3: Hey, your podcast recently with Matthew Tkachuk was so good.
1: Thanks. He's unreal. Like, it's funny. I played with his dad, which I hate saying that.
3: God,
1: right? Like, right? Like, I'm 45. It's not, you know, like, but
3: to be fair, you look older.
1: Well, thank you. I appreciate you. Vic,
2: you're going to get on the wrong side of history here, buddy.
1: This is as good as I look right now. I'm tanned from Mexico. I got a haircut yesterday. This is as good as I look. So it's all downhill from here. But he's an unreal guy. And it's so funny, like playing with his dad on the U.S. teams over the years when I was younger. And just like he's very similar to his dad. And it's funny because, you know, I got to, you know, hang out with him, you know, helped him ended up, you know, buying a place a few years ago in Vail. So I helped him with that. And then now he, you know, he's up there in the summer a little bit. And, we you know, I got to golf with him. He was there when James shot 60 at Frost Creek and, you know, loved every second of it. But then, you know, we had a little throwdown. I was able to get Kiefer and Riker to drive up for an afternoon and the four of us played. And we were like, hey, we got to get you on the podcast. And he's like, absolutely. He's like, I love you guys. You guys are a riot because, you know, that's what happens. But literally first hole, Kiefer, I don't know how, but he was on and two on a par five. And Matthew,
3: from the tips?
1: No, we didn't play the tips. Kiefer will never, ever play the tips. We played the one-ups. I did talk Kiefer into buying a new driver, so I'm going to say that's why he was on in two, because he hit his driver a lot better.
3: Cheapest player in the game bought a new driver? My goodness. All right, go on.
1: He bought a new driver and new irons in the same round after playing with me up in Vail. So he got off his wallet. But Matthew had his gold medal in his bag. I don't know why.
3: But he walks up,
1: he told Kiefer, he said to Kiefer, you got to mark your ball with this gold medal.
0: Oh, that's
1: sick. And Kiefer's like, absolutely. So Kiefer marks the ball with the gold medal and he's sitting there and this is like a 30 footer for Eagle. And he goes, I feel like I'm going to make it now. And he puts the ball down and he rolls it in. And Matthew walks up and puts the gold medal around his neck.
2: Wow, that's right.
3: So he eagles
1: the green with the gold medal around his neck.
3: I would have kept it.
0: Just sprint for the car.
2: Yeah, jump in the cart and just take off. Yeah.
1: So I just said, this is as good as it gets for me. That's as good as it gets for Kyle Keefe. Yeah, eagling one and walking off the green with the gold medal around 100%. His neck. But it was awesome. Matthew's unreal. He had a blast with us. We had a blast with him. He was awesome on the podcast. And that Florida Panther team is looking good this year. We talked about a bunch of stuff, you know, with his brother during the round and whatnot. But yeah, it's I'm excited. Moj, I miss you. Vic, I miss you
2: too, buddy.
1: Painter, I'll see you at the golf tournament.
0: Yeah,
1: I'm excited to see
2: you. Hey, you know, Johnny, I did say this, and I want to ask you about the weekend coming up here. Not this weekend, but the following weekend. I told the boys that it was a couple 3 years ago. We were maybe the last game in Vail. And at the little party, Matthew and I'd never really talked to him before, but covered his dad. And so we just got to talking. We're just having a beer for like 20 minutes. I'm like, I just didn't realize how good of a dude this guy really is. I mean, he's a hard dude, but he's a great dude. So it backs up everything you said. That being said, hey, if everybody wants to go to this or you want to check out what's going on, especially the game, it's ColoradoAvalanche.com/backtohockey. And but it's more than just the game, Johnny. The fan fest, the tournament, of course, is sold out. But it's huge. Yeah. It always is. But there's a lot going on.
1: Yeah, there is the Fan Fest beforehand. So Friday we've got a golf tournament that's sold out. But we've got, you know, Peter Forsberg's coming in. Like I said, Joe's playing. We've got a party on Saturday night with a bunch of the sponsors, kind of VIP party thing. There's a 3-on-3 tournament they're doing for kids, I believe, at Family Sports on Saturday as well, that the Avs Youth Hockey has put together. This is year one. I think that 10U is close to sold out, but there's still some availability at 12U and 14U. Our alumni are going to be there for that. Fan Fest on Sunday. It's open to the public. You don't need a ticket to go to that, but we'll be signing autographs. Apparently there's a dunk tank, which I just found out about, that apparently I am in.
2: Awesome.
1: And maybe High Note, maybe Riker, although I'm not sure. Riker's getting some treatment on top of his head, so I don't know if he's allowed to go. Yeah, he's I don't know if he's allowed to go in the dunk tank, so he may just be chirping off to the side.
4: Wait, he's doing full turkey?
3: Yeah. Oh, yeah.
1: No, he didn't do turkey. He's doing some sort of treatment on the boulder for the Colorado waterfall. He's not. Yeah. He's not doing the front. He's doing the boulder.
4: He and went cheap. Apparently, instead of full turkey, he went Pakistan.
1: I talked to him yesterday, and he's got some baby hairs coming in. So he's very excited. And if he is not allowed to go in the dunk tank because of it, I'm pretty sure he will avoid it.
4: Yeah.
2: Oh, he's gonna make that excuse for sure. You know that he is.
0: This is like,
1: I know.
0: This is like Selleck shaving off the mustache or something like that. It's this. Riker is known for that patch. What are we doing?
2: Oh, yeah, but you got to look. So we have these shots from behind sometimes. I'm not looking so great, Johnny. You're still there. Kiefer obviously is a lost cause.
1: Hanging on.
2: Yeah,
1: I'm hanging on.
2: But Riker's it's gone from like the size of a silver dollar. And now it is like a dinner plate on the back of his head. Yeah. And the problem is that the front is going to get to that part soon, bro. You know what I mean?
1: Yeah.
2: Like, it's going to get there pretty quickly.
0: So wait, we're a side salad now?
2: He's going to be full side salad. That is correct.
1: It's, you know, like in the spring when the melt happens and the water really rushes over the boulders. Riker's in full spring melt right now, and he's trying to get to, you know, midsummer where the melt is stopped and it's just a trickle.
0: Again,
2: this is really cool though. That people, I mean, if you don't have a ticket to the game or you can't get one, it's going to be huge. You can still go and get autographs and all that kind of thing. That's really cool. So check it out.
0: Sakic, Forsberg, Hey Duke. It's all on August 23rd, Magnus Arena. Visit Colorado.
1: Ryan Miller's our goalie.
0: Oh, nice.
1: From the 2010 Olympic team. I called in a favor. We had a tough time. Our Avs alumni goalies, we weren't able to get Max Lacroix like last time. Peter Budaj wasn't available. Tried to get Pavel Francouz. And so I called in a favor, Ryan Miller from the 2010, U.S. Olympic team, is going to be in net for the Avs alumni. He's one
2: killer.
1: Of my best buddies. Yeah. Longtime NHL guy. I think 17 years in the NHL. At one point, all time winningest U.S. born goaltender, possible Hall of Famer. He is up for the Hall of Fame this year. So a lot of cool names. Playing in this game on the Avs alumni as well as the DU alumni.
0: ColoradoAvalanche.com/backtohockey for tickets. We have tickets we'll give away tomorrow on the show. But, Johnny, you're the best, buddy. Thank you.
1: Thanks, guys. Appreciate it.
2: And you tell Yanni and Paulie, the old man, I don't care if he plays half a shift. I don't care what it is. Peter has got to get the gear on. This would be it'd be historic, dude.
1: No, I know. Trust me. It's in the works, Moj. You know me. I'm always working on it.
2: Love it. All right, Johnny. See you soon.
0: Appreciate it, Johnny. See you. John Michael Lyles. Again, August 23rd, Magnus Arena. Tickets at ColoradoAvalanche.com/backtohockey. 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
2: Vic, can you imagine Peter Stastny? I mean, he wore, obviously, the Nordique sweater forever. Hall of Famer. I wish him and his brothers could have been there at the beginning, you know, when they were just young hockey players, had to defect. Crazy story about how he defected to get to play hockey in North America.
3: Well, Kaner defected from Nebraska.
0: Hey, you be careful. That Stastny family is Miller North Mustangs.
2: Yo,
0: went to my high school.
2: They certainly did. But the funny part is, I mean, Vic, we're talking about midnight car chases and gunfire, and it's amazing. But this guy is one of the best of all time. And to see Peter Stastny and an Avs sweater would be magnifique.
0: 303-504-0925. Still a lot to get to here. Stick around.
5: Tuesday, Broncos CEO Greg Penner gave us an update on the Burnham Yard situation.
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5: Follow the developments here.
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0: ESPN on these TVs in here? It's the Little League World Series going on right now. Let's watch this kid almost hit. He hit a ball that almost hit him in the face. Amazing. You know what's so funny? They have all of these, whenever they put the graphics up of the kids' names that are playing the Little League World Series, it's always like, this is Joe Johnson. He's a fourth grader. His favorite athlete is this guy, or his favorite movie is this. One of them said favorite movie was Twisters. Like that Twister sequel that just came out recently, like last year or something like that. I said, that's a terrible choice. Then I remembered, he's like 10.
1: Yeah.
0: How about I chill out on his Godfather taste?
1: Yeah, 10,
0: exactly.
1: The 11-year-old loves The Godfather.
0: Exactly.
2: Casablanca.
1: Yeah,
0: Jesus. I look, I caught myself. I'm like, Twisters.
1: Yeah, the kid's like, I love Maltese Falcon. I've always been a big Bogart guy, Humphrey Bogart guy. You know, my whole life. Hell.
0: What, does he not know Steve McQueen, The Great Escape? You don't know that?
1: That is such a good movie. Don't even get me started.
3: Big fan of 12 Angry Men over here. Exactly.
1: That is such a good movie too, dude. All the stars in that one.
2: Midnight Run.
1: Was a great movie.
0: So anyway, I caught myself for being stupid, but I was like, Twisters. Hey, he has no taste.
1: Speaking of the Little League World Series, did you see that Tulsa is out?
0: Yeah, oh, God, yeah, I had a lot of money on Tulsa. Player. I don't know. What?
2: Is that the one that was using an illegal player or
1: yes.
2: something?
0: Oh, they had the, what, like a Danny Almonte situation or what?
1: Well, no, apparently the kid he doesn't live there, he doesn't eat nothing.
0: That's sports now. Kids are transferring high schools from states away.
2: That's everything now in sports. It starts young.
1: Yeah, it's entering wrong birth years and all. I mean, just I'm not sure they tried to do that, but that's just the way it went down.
2: You know, sit with me on this one for a second.
1: And then you ruin it for all the other kids who are doing it right. It's a bummer.
2: I don't think I've always had this take, and I'm glad now I have a forum to share it. I've always believed that youth sports shouldn't be based on age. It shouldn't.
0: I'm sorry, Vic. I get distracted. There's a kid that looks like Ryan Howard that plays for Iowa right there.
1: Yeah,
0: that huge. Guy, man.
2: See? See what I'm just saying?
1: Yeah, he's huge.
2: What I'm saying? Oh, my
0: sports,
2: God. Listen to me again. Should not be based on age because some kids develop faster than others.
0: I'm going to tell you something right now. It was such a learning experience in my life. This is what sports do, kids. I can remember it to this day. We played against Team Puerto Rico in a tournament when I was 11 years old. They had mustaches. We did not. And they threw the ball in a manner and fashion. Not like an 11-year-old.
2: Dude. That was violent.
1: Dude.
0: Yes.
1: All-stars?
0: Like
1: 12 years
0: mowed
1: old.
0: Mowed down
1: yes.
0: an entire roster of kids Listen. Three times through
1: Vic,
0: a lineup.
1: Vic, I'm telling you, 12 years old. We our all-star team won our region, right? And we had to go to Richmond, California, the Bay Area, to play the next bigger region.
2: Mm-hmm. Were you the manager?
1: The starting pitcher, I'm not kidding you, he was like 6'1 with a mustache.
2: Bro.
1: I'm not kidding. And
0: just based on appearance, you go, we're done.
1: They 10-runned us right away. And then, dude, I'm like, all of us kids in the dugout are going, There's no way this kid is my age.
2: A guy with a falsified handicap on the golf tournament. I'm telling you, that's why youth sports should not be based on age. When I got in the batter's box against St. Catharines as an eighth grader, and I saw Jeff Vasquez, who had a full beard, looking at me. I'm like, come on. I'm in eighth grade.
1: Yeah, dude.
2: What am I supposed to do with this?
1: Brett, needless to say, it was a wasted trip down to Richmond, California, because these kids, and then everybody's like 6 foot, and they're hitting bombs off me. I was a starting pitcher. I got run out of the game. It sucked. It was terrible. I'm like, I'm pitching to a high school team.
2: Hold
1: and
2: on.
1: I'm 12.
2: You were the starting pitcher?
1: Well, yeah, I was a good ball player back in the day.
2: Did you exceed your pitching velocity that you displayed at Coors Field?
0: Did they make the highlight package from that game of your pitches to this?
2: Did you pitch it? Did you pitch it your boat Bam. Shoes? Bam! Did you complain after the game? I had the wrong shoes.
4: Bam. Come on, man. Bam.
1: I could play. Back in the day, I could play, and I got absolutely roped by these guys are probably in double A.
0: Hang on. I don't know how we got it this fast. Thank you, Nelly. We got, actually got audio of Mosier on the mound that day. It was this.
1: Oh, my God. Dude, we had good ball players on our team.
0: Coming up to the plate, the second batter of the game.
1: Dude. Well, you know how it goes, Brett. When you stand in there,
4: and
1: right?
4: Now, I
1: we had some good player. I mean, we had some really good players on my team. But when you see heat like you've never seen from another kid, you know, you're like, there's no way that that kid is 12. There's no way.
0: All right.
1: It's terrible.
0: By the way, we're a couple days away from the first preseason game for the Broncos, and the Broncos don't really have a center right now, at least for the moment. They're switching guys in and out. I still wonder who's going to play in this preseason game. It's always funny. It's just the most obnoxious sound. The high pitch.
1: Sneezing?
0: The high pitch sneeze is just crazy to me. But did you guys hear Sean Payton was asked, are starters going to play in the game? He goes, oh yeah, there's starters going to play. And they go, what about Bo Nix? He goes, we'll see. It's like, okay, so what's the line here on starters and whatever who's going to play on Friday? I like when starters play in preseason. I know that the Rams take this approach where they don't play. The Rams preseason, they'll sign people off the street and just be like, you're going to take the hits in that game. It ain't going to be Stafford. He ain't doing that. But is there a line that you think for veterans, like X amount of years in the league, you don't got to play any snaps sort of thing?
1: I think, honestly, Vic, I'm of the belief it's football, yeah, but even the starters should get a series. I you cannot mimic NFL. You can't mimic the speed.
2: If the other starters play, I don't see any reason why Bo wouldn't play. If
0: me
2: the
0: neither.
2: Other starters do.
1: You cannot mimic National Football League speed and hitting. You can't. And guys need to take hits, and guys need to give hits, because what's been going on at Broncos camp ain't nothing. The first real hit, I mean, the first hitting period will be, the first time anybody's actually brought to the ground of the Denver Broncos will be Friday night against Atlanta. Any of the guys.
0: It is
1: so
0: weird to me.
1: It's just me that you've got to have some of that.
0: You know what happens on every single play in an NFL game? For the most part, somebody gets tackled. But you don't practice tackling because you can't, because you're scared people are going to get hurt if you practice tackling. So your only practice is when the game starts. It's always the weirdest thing
1: you
0: to
1: know,
0: me.
1: You know, you just brought up the Rams, Vic. When I look at the Rams, if this Aaron Donald thing comes to fruition, do you realize how stacked this team is on both sides of the football?
0: Yeah, pretty good.
1: Stafford, Kyren Williams, Puka, Devontae, Whittington, Arkansas. I mean, I don't know how that's the team to beat, period.
5: Crazy. Good. Yeah. Good.
0: Before we get a fact checker, our winner of the Wine Time tickets is, I like this name, Fabian Macias.
1: I think it's Macias.
0: Macias. Fabian. 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
3: Earlier today, we had the return of our Colorado Lottery live reads, where all three of you guys attempt to do a live read at the same time, and we see what happens. So let's set the stage. This is how Brett began things.
0: The Powerball? It's $1 billion. With a B. Which
1: it's
0: is
1: a, what, with a what?
0: With a B.
1: You're kidding.
0: So it's a tenth of what the Jets are worth.
3: Let's fast forward about 1 minute, shall we?
0: Chance to win $1 billion.
2: You Colorado can't even buy an NFL team with that. Think about it.
0: Again, a tenth. Just pay attention. Powerball. Oh, yeah, that was my dismount. Powerball, get one.
2: Hey, to all endorsers, those are the best commercials. The ones that are chaotic,
1: Vic,
2: confusing,
1: Vic,
0: Vic loves
1: Vic,
0: getting
1: Vic,
0: paid
1: Vic,
0: for
1: Vic,
0: this.
1: Vic,
0: watch.
1: Vic.
0: What?
1: Vic, when you jumped into that spot, you didn't know what was going on. You thought we were back on the program. You had no,
2: you totally did.
1: You had no idea what the hell was actually happening.
2: I don't do spots like you guys do. I don't read copy. I just start talking.
3: I don't read
2: guys,
3: script.
2: You guys are nerds. I just let the copy read
1: me. Hey, everybody, get a fire pit.
0: Vic, you know what was in the copy? You're totally right. What was in the copy was, Powerball, get one.
1: That's what they had written down.
2: Touchdown.
0: All right. iTunes, Spotify, Mojo Lombardi, and Kane. Have a great day. We'll talk to you tomorrow. Love you, see. Thanks
1: for paying attention.
0: Powerball, get one today.
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0: Well, I think what he said was that the top prize is $100,000 and something about how great I look. 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
0: It's Altitude Sports Radio 92.5, the morning sprint with Coach and Raj, brought to you by Williams Jewelers of Englewood, where Colorado shines on the corner of Bellevue and Broadway. Back here in our studios in Lone Tree, the Broncos closing practice Wednesday, and they'll travel on Thursday before Friday's preseason opener on the road against the Atlanta Falcons. So a day in which we are not sweating our butts off in the tent like yesterday, where we're not dealing with the adventures through Rattlesnake Cove like Scotty Hastings braved yesterday. And thankfully, I don't have to take a video with a man who is a full foot taller than I am. But as we welcome you into the program here, Coach, we sit here after a good week and a half of long practices and seeing the offense dominate those first 2 days, or at least dominate the first day and look pretty good the second day. It has now been a whole bunch of defense not necessarily looking like they belong on a different field than the offense, because that was the feel last year. They're just stifling. And I'm trying to find, is that just the defense being a top five unit in the league? Or is the offense not taking the requisite steps under Davis Webb in the first 2 weeks of camp?
1: Raj, it's a great question. And the 14-3 AFC champion appearance, Denver Broncos, had much less offensive production last training camp. Would you agree? Based off of what your eyes have shown you, last year's training camp offensively was
0: pretty pathetic.
1: Roger, it was horrific. I was wondering how this team was going to get first downs. That is how good the defense is. But it also shows to me the value of Jaylen Waddle, because that is what looked different in days one and two, and
0: really
1: even maybe
0: was
1: a little bit three. And you could say, okay, he's just a receiver. He's little. You know what that guy has? He's got the freaking full skill set of I can run by you, and at any point in time, I can break off my route and run a curl, a comeback, a dig, a post corner post, which is what he got hurt on. Post corner post. He shut it down on that route. And you know what that ends up doing? It draws the attention of at least a single high safety and the corner. And sometimes even in a two high safety structure, it really borrows at least two in the coverage. And maybe it's not bracket. Maybe it's not a double team. But if you're a smart football player and you play safety, you know where the guy is at all times. And you favor the guy. And you realize that Bo Nix or whoever quarterback you're playing at is going to do the thing where they look opposite of the guy in order to throw to the guy. So you end up favoring the guy regardless of where the quarterback's eyes are. And guess what that did for everybody else? They opened him up. Open up Marvin Mims Jr. Open up Cortland Sutton. Open up Evan Engram. And we really have not seen all of that outside of Pat Bryant just being a really good catch-all.
0: Is that a good camp?
1: But we haven't seen any of that, those other guys really eating since Jaylen Waddle has been at least hobbled.
0: Honestly, I feel like the Waddle situation helps what this offense does, much to the chagrin of a lot of fans and certainly Scotty Hastings over the past few days, is the screen game, the dump off game, the underneath game, the check down game, which, I mean, I understand how you can look at Bo and go, that frustrates me. I want you to push the ball down the field, but he doesn't take many negative plays. That is the Sean Payton way, right? There's a reason why he was drafted by the Broncos. It's because he doesn't make negative plays. And a lot of that is get the ball out of your hands, check it down, go underneath as often as you possibly can. What I noticed about Waddle those first couple of days is, especially when they line him up on the inside, the box felt lighter. Felt like there were fewer bodies, because you can't play up tight on him, because if you play up tight on him, because of his ability to drop his hips and change direction so quickly, if you are an arm's length away from him, you've already been beat.
1: You're done.
0: Right?
1: Yeah.
0: And as a result,
1: and it's because of his ability to transition. It's what Sean says, he stops easy.
0: And as, right, that was after the question that I asked about Brandon Cooks, and he goes, no. Like, we play Brandon on the outside, and I can play Jaylen wherever because of his ability to change direction, his ability to change speed. And what I was noticing was when they lined him up on the inside. Now, it wasn't full. It's not full take guys down to the ground, not real football quite yet, although it felt like that the first 2 days this week because they're getting ready to play a game on Friday. It felt like the check down game and the underneath game was open because you had players, whether it was a linebacker, whether it was Jaquan McMillan, whether it was Riley Moss, giving him a little bit more cushion. I think it's going to behoove R.J. Harvey and J.K. Dobbins and Jonah Coleman. I think it's going to open up the game for Evan Engram within 5 to 7 yards of the line of scrimmage. Jalen Waddle is he's the integral cog of this offense this year.
1: The word is cog, right?
0: And I don't, like, he's the middle.
1: What is a cog, by the way? You a cog guy?
0: Yeah, cog is like it's a gear and a machine.
1: And you know what? It's the gear or the mechanism that is essentially required for the machine to do what?
0: To work.
1: To work and fire on all cylinders.
0: To score.
1: And
0: to get a first down.
1: My hot take coming out of training camp after 7, 8, 9 kind of bad offensive practices is that the Broncos offense is going to be really good this year.
0: What does really good constitute? Is that top 15?
1: I think they're going to be a top 12 offense in the league. Maybe top 10. And if you combine that with that defense, and for some reason, if that defense is able to do the thing this year, which is take the football away, and you are a top 10, top 12.
0: We haven't seen a lot of that in camp.
1: No.
0: We saw one punched football.
1: Why? Let me ask you this. Why?
0: You tell me.
1: You already said it. In one of your points about the offense and what has not been bad about the
0: offense. No negative plays.
1: Yeah. So they're kind of like, they're looking at each other like, I'm not going to turn you over. We're not going to let you turn us over. We're not going to make any big plays because we're not going to hold on the ball too long, or we're not going to throw the ball into tight coverages too often. And the defense is like, cool, we'll just keep doing what we do, which is be the best defense in pro football, including the Seahawks, last year during the regular season, in terms of the statistic of yards per play. 4.2 yards per play. Seahawks, 4.4 yards per play in 2025. I also think that I like the running back room this year quite a bit. I'm not going to say it's an elite running back room. Jonah Coleman is a great addition. He's a great addition. R.J. Harvey appears to be, yesterday and the day before, there were 2 days that were a pretty high emphasis on the run game. I saw some good things. I saw him decisively follow his track on wide zone and on duo and make a decisive cut. Make a decision without any checking of his feet. Here's the thing. If you're watching a running back and he's approaching the line of scrimmage, this is a good little life hack for all of you football fans out there. If you watch a running back approach the line of scrimmage, has not busted through, and you see the feet go like this, I call that foot fire. That's bad. That is checking your feet. That's not trusting what your eyes are telling you. A really confident runner, think Terrell Davis. Close your eyes and just envision a beautiful Terrell Davis wide zone. Remember that? It was 4 beautiful steps. And then he takes that 4th step right on his outside foot and just makes one cut. And shoo. I'm starting to see a little bit more out of that from R.J. Harvey.
0: I always found that to be, in more recent vintage, Le'Veon Bell at the Steelers. His ability to allow the blocking scheme to develop in front of him without getting too happy too early to either bounce the ball outside or hit the first hole that he sees. I always found that Le'Veon Bell did that better than anybody in the league.
1: The coaching buzzword is slow two, as in the line of scrimmage. Slow two, fast through. And the slow two is not, if when you're fast two, it's, and that's the sound of my feet going, I don't know if there's a hockey equivalent of that. Stopping, like your hockey stop taking like way too long.
0: I don't know, because you don't like block your way down the ice. Yeah. It is, you're either faster than the dude chasing you or you're not.
1: Or, yeah, I mean, there are certain hockey players, and this is a dumb comp, but like 3 good solid thrusts in there at full speed.
0: Yeah.
1: As opposed
0: Nate
1: to guys
0: is one of those guys.
1: Takes 7.
0: McDavid's one of those guys.
1: That's a little bit the comp, not quite the comp, but I like what I'm seeing from the running back position. Jonah Coleman's going to be a nice addition. And J.K. Dobbins is healthy, man. He is healthy.
0: And the running back room is, that's where the offense is going to have to take the next step, right? They were the 10th best offense in the league last year in terms of yardage rate? Is that where they were? They were 16th in rushing yards. If you can get up into that 12, 11, 10 area where you're rushing for 2,100 yards as a team, that'll make the difference. In the receiving room, Waddle with the added number of targets. It's going to be the drops, man. And I've seen more and more out of that out of Troy Franklin. I think he's had a decent camp, but I have seen two deep balls that Troy has dropped.
1: That he needed to make the play.
0: When they were in the air, I go, oh, it's Troy. Like, there's a very good chance this thing ends up on the ground, and he didn't make the play. That's where I think, like, you brought up Pat Bryan. We spoke about him ad nauseum yesterday about how good he has been in camp. He was Tyler's offensive MVP of camp so far, right? He's got his overall MVP and his defensive as Riley Moss. But Pat Bryant has been sensational. That's going to be the guy to take over Troy Franklin snaps if he can't hold on to the football. More drops than any team in the league last year.
1: I believe you're 100% right in that. That Pat Bryant immediately is the replacement for Troy Franklin in if you're in 10 personnel, which would be four wide receivers. Marvin Mims Jr. started off with an awesome camp, and then it just hit a snag, which is kind of indicative of his career.
0: Injury snag?
1: Yeah. I mean, injury also, like, injury and kind of in his feelings snag. Like, D-Mac calls him emo Mims.
0: Oh, when he's got his hoodie up?
1: He's got his hoodie on. He's kind of got his shoulders slouching. He's got his black eyeliner on. He's just ready to roll and go to My Chemical Romance at Coors Field.
0: Is this more than you bargained for? Yeah.
1: When I was a young boy. That's where my man Mimsy is right now. He's in his feelings, but for the Denver Broncos to be the best version of themselves, I still stand by the fact that your best three out there fully healthy are Cortland Sutton X, Marvin Mims at F as the slot, as an interchangeable part, with Jalen Waddle to Z as the outside receiver, also clearly as an interchangeable part inside and out. Pat Bryant heavily in the rotation with Cortland Sutton.
0: Hey, if you're missing hockey, make sure you guys get your fix on Sunday, August the 23rd at Magnus Arena. If you guys heard John Michael Lyles, Joe Sakic, Peter Forsberg, Milan Hayduk, former Buffalo Sabres goaltender and silver medalist at the 2010 Vancouver Games, Ryan Miller will be the starting netminder for the Avs alumni team.
1: John Michael Lyles is going to be skating.
0: JML is going to be skating.
1: Can he do a hair skate?
0: Is JML known for his hair?
1: No, he's just such a good-looking cat.
0: He's got good hair, but is he known for his hair?
1: I want to see the pop being top, meaning the helmet off, and just see those glorious blue eyes and the beautiful blonde hair. It's going to be great.
0: JML is going to be out there. Peter Stastny is going to show up. I don't know if he's going to skate, but legend of the game, Peter Stastny. And so many more Avalanche alumni will take on the University of Denver and their alumni base. You can visit ColoradoAvalanche.com/backtohockey for tickets. That's Coach Mike Sanford. I'm Alex Ryan Emmy. 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

0: is coming to Elitch Gardens on Friday, August 28th. That is just 16 days away. You can sip your way through 14 wine stations with artisan bites and live music. And honestly, like, school's back. Mom and Dad, you're going to need a night out at that point, right? Like, you're going to be a couple weeks into school. There's no more of that nonsense happening.
1: I was sipping.
0: Hold on. Let's peek behind the curtain. Coach thought he was doing some really good, like, ASMR. Some good radio sounds. There we go. That's not bad. Also, buddy, if you're slurping wine and I'm sitting next to you, I'm not thrilled.
1: Well, I'm getting some oxidizing. I'm allowing the wine.
0: I'm allowing
1: the chemistry to work.
2: So important.
0: Try to check the legs on the wine.
1: Open
0: up the tannins, right? That's what they say.
1: The tannins and, all the things.
0: Get tickets right now at altitudesportsradio.com/wine. And you can also win a pair right now by texting that word wine, W-I-N-E, to 303-504-0925. Put your first and your last name on that text message. And we're going to announce a winner at the end of the show.
1: True or false statement, Raj? In wine tasting experiences involving Alexa and Emmy,
0: yes,
1: you've evaluated the legs of the wines.
0: Big leg guy.
1: Yeah, I knew it. I knew you.
0: Always.
1: Like, look at those legs. Man, those are elite legs.
0: Not good of me as a 5'8" man to be a leg guy. Because typically when legs are attractive, they're long legs. And if they're long legs, someone's going to be taller than me.
1: Do you know what I'm talking about with wine? Legs of wine?
0: Oh, I do.
1: Okay. I just want to make sure we were on the same page. It's where you like.
0: I took the ball and ran with it.
1: It's where you do the swirl, right?
0: I hit the hole and I ran.
1: And then you do this like a 45 degree angle tilt and you watch. Just how much sugar content.
0: You watch it come down, and you can see the little
1: single legs. You know what? All of you listeners right now that are out there actually working with your hands today and you're listening in the car, I apologize for this unbelievably soft conversation that I started.
0: Did you see this video out of Arkansas, Coach?
1: I did not. And you mentioned it during the break, and I still don't know.
0: High school football player in Arkansas practiced on Thursday of last week. For 90 minutes with a 2-foot cottonmouth viper in his helmet.
1: My wife told me about this, but I have not seen the video of it.
0: It is wild. So they take his helmet. I don't know how they figured out that there was a venomous snake in this kid's helmet for the entirety of a football practice.
1: Well, also weird that he never took his helmet off during that 90 minutes to get a water break or anything like that in freaking Arkansas. That was probably hotter than Satan's armpit.
0: So they submerge his helmet in, you know, a bucket of water, and then this 2-foot snake like recoils out of the helmet and starts climbing out of the bucket so that it doesn't drown. You tell me how you don't find a 2-foot venomous snake in your helmet.
1: Oh my goodness. So do you think it was coiled up like in the areas of the helmet that are like they're like all the padding has some perforation to fit your helmet?
0: That's a 2-foot snake.
1: There's no way. 2 foot.
0: How small can a 2-foot snake make it?
1: You know what's so funny is the old days of helmets, and if you know, you know out there. That wore a helmet, say in the 80s and 90s, and maybe even early 20-aughts, there was a bladder, a blue bladder. Oh my God.
0: Okay, so it found its way behind the padding.
1: Okay, that makes sense.
0: So it was sitting behind like a very thin layer, maybe like a 1/4-inch layer of black padding that sits on the inside of the larger white padding, which is like a good 1/2-inch thick on the inside of the helmet. So it was literally sitting on top of his head.
1: That's disturbing.
0: The whole practice long.
1: Okay, so did the snake stay alive the entire time?
0: The snake's alive.
1: Okay, that means A, that helmet was not properly fitted, to be clear. Because helmets should, and if you have a son that's getting ready to play youth football or high school football, helmets should fit very snugly. Oh my gosh, they're grabbing the snake with some apparatus.
0: Okay. You know what? 2 feet is doing a lot there. That's a foot and a half at the very most.
1: I can see it, that feels like a baby cottonmouth because I lived in the South, brother, and cottonmouth snakes can get big. What's the one that's terrifying are the really big water moccasins. We were out at Kit, you know, Kenny Perry, you remember the golfer, Kenny Perry?
0: Yeah.
1: His son, sure do. His daughter and his son-in-law are my wife and I's best friends. They live in Bowling Green, Kentucky. Kenny grew up there. He has his own course, Coyote Creek in Franklin, Kentucky. We went to his lake house, which is in a very rural Kentucky area. It's not, I mean, it's a beautiful place, but it's nothing like, it's not like you're going to, you know, like Vail or Aspen or anything like that. It's very, it's country. It's redneck. But nice. Dude, there was a snake that was on the unloading dock. Like when you go from water coming off the boat back onto land, and it was just right there in the water, and it would not let us all cross.
0: Just staring you down.
1: It was 3 to 5 feet. And
0: that could do some damage.
1: And those are also poisonous as well, which is terrifying.
0: I've never understood the athlete that is like oblivious to something happening on their person. Like, you know, the videos of guys in a baseball dugout doing like the hot foot or putting bubble gum on top of someone's hat in the dugout and you're just completely oblivious to it and you can't feel the difference. I've never understood that guy. Like, I can feel. If I put my foot into a skate and there's like a grasshopper in there or a spider in there, I know it's in there with me, let alone a foot and a half to 2 foot poisonous snake in the back of a football player's helmet. That makes my skin crawl. You see the news out of the NBA today, by the way?
1: Talk to me.
0: A $12.5 billion sale

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2: Shield! 12.5 billion. What is 14 months after they were sold from the Buss family to Mark Walter, and he has made about $2 billion.
3: Is that a good deal? Good.
2: Yeah, the return on investment in a year and 2 months is wild.
3: So the Lakers are owned by Disney.
2: Lakers are owned by Disney.
3: Is Kushner related to Jared Kushner?
2: He is Jared Kushner's little brother.
3: Okay.
2: He and Iger were originally in the plans to be the, or at least they were in the running to be the expansion owners of the new team in Vegas, and they ended up pulling out.
3: So Josh Kushner, Harvard guy, founder, owner, and managing partner of Thrive Capital. So he's one of those elite, high-level venture capital guys in the Bay. I'm guessing in the Bay Area or somewhere in California, probably on the tech side of things. Dude, the sports ownership world is just, I don't even understand that type of wealth. I can't, my brain doesn't wrap around it. But yet.
2: Well, now it's working into venture capitalism.
3: Yes.
2: Working into private equity.
3: Which probably makes some sense, because when you look at the total value of their wealth, Kushner and Iger are not actually even really in the ballpark for a $12.5 billion franchise in terms of their net worth. I think Kushner's worth is $2 billion, and then Iger's $680 million. The math ain't math, and so obviously there's some VC world that's going to be incorporated.
2: Well, I mean, over the course of what? It's been 3 days now that you can make the argument the two largest brands in sports in North America. And you would have to think that the Dallas Cowboys have something to say about this argument. Both the Yankees and the Lakers have now either been purchased by investment bankers or investment banking groups, or have received over $2 billion worth of private equity investment in the last 3 days. You see that $2.6 billion from the Apollo Sports Capital Group goes into the most recognizable logo in all of sports? That happened Monday evening for the Yankees.
3: So this is interesting too on Kushner. He was a minority owner of the Memphis Grizzlies. Since 2019, owned 2.5% of the stake, sold those shares in 2024, purchasing then a small stake in the Miami Heat, and then now it's I'm good. I'm going to go get the Lakers.
4: You guys want an extra wrinkle into the Mark Walter side,
2: please,
4: of this transaction? Okay, so this is from the LA Times. Headline, Dodgers and former Lakers owner Mark Walter under federal investigation for possible loan fraud involving $21 billion in policyholder money loaned through third parties to businesses tied to his own, money-making empire.
3: Who was this guy? What was his dealings? Do you know much about him?
2: No clue. Couldn't tell you who the Mark Walter guy was.
3: Mark Walter? I didn't know anything about this cat. Yeah, he looks like a guy that's not afraid to take your
2: money.
3: The
2: shocking thing with the Lakers is that it happened so quickly, so quietly, and over the course of 14 months, he was able to make $2 billion off of his original investment of 10. Broke the record then, broke the record now. And it brings us back to the valuation of what the Broncos have gone through over the last half decade under this new ownership group. Right? Selling for $4 billion there. Now, I believe Sportico has the Broncos valued at just south of $10 billion. And that's without even taking into account a possibility of a brand new stadium and stadium district down at the Burnham Yard area. So when that all goes into account, in 2031, when this new stadium is available to Broncos fans, the valuation of that franchise will be $15 billion? 20?
3: So right now, the estimated highest valuation in the NFL is the Dallas Cowboys.
2: What is that?
3: 15.5.
2: Okay.
3: I was going to say, how is a damn NBA franchise worth that?
2: Well, it's the Lakers.
3: It is. It's Los Angeles. It's the media. It's
2: that logo. It's that history.
3: It's the entertainment capital of the world. Yep. And I do believe that actually isn't crypto.com not even, what did we say? It's actually owned by, it's not owned by the Lakers. We looked that up one time. It's actually owned by
2: the Anschutz.

0: Entertainment
1: there group. We go. Anschutz. Yep. AEG. So the Los Angeles Rams are the second highest valued organization at 12-7. So, like, the Los Angeles Lakers are essentially, as of speculatory numbers, are worth as much as the Los Angeles Rams.
0: Yes. That makes sense to me.
1: But the Rams own SoFi. Like, the Cronkies own SoFi.
0: Mm-hmm.
1: That doesn't quite math to me. Just because of the dollars of the TV viewership.
0: Well, the Rams don't own SoFi. Cronky Sports and Entertainment
1: correct.
0: Own SoFi.
1: Yes. That's
0: so the valuation of the franchise is different from the valuation of what they... So I suppose that goes against my argument of the new stadium district for the Broncos.
1: So I love... Because you use a term that's very Gen Z. Gen Z, if you will.
0: Gen Z.
1: You say binary a lot. And
0: yes.
1: I don't know what it means, really.
0: On or off.
1: Tell me if this is correct.
0: One or zero.
1: The Rams' valuation and SoFi Stadium's value are non-binary.
0: I don't know if I can answer it that way.
1: Okay.
0: I have no idea, but I appreciate the question.
1: I don't know the world.
2: Huh?
1: Somebody help me with the world of binary and non-binary. I don't understand it.
0: When I speak about binary, I'm only talking about Bo Nix's ankle.
1: So that is
0: it's
1: that
0: either
1: binary
0: hurt or it's not.
1: So is his ankle non-binary or not?
0: Binary.
1: Where does
0: it's
1: he
0: binary? It's either injured or it's not.
1: Where does Bo Nix use the restroom? That's the question.
0: There is no gray area when it comes to Bo's ankle. We're not doing that.
2: Is he ankle on the spectrum?
0: We're not going to the family restroom for Bo's ankle. It's healthy or it's not.
1: He's healthy.
0: I'm so happy that we've been able to put that conversation
1: it's
0: to bed.
1: So it's nice.
0: It was gone 2 days into camp. 2 days. And he is always working. He's got a trainer next to him. When he's not getting reps, he's doing like little
1: sprints?
0: Yeah, little like 10-yard sprints back and forth, just kind of testing. I don't even know if it's testing. It's just keeping himself
1: activated.
0: Loose and activated, making sure that nothing gets tight in there. After the second day, I went, oh, this isn't an issue at all.
1: No, it's a complete non-issue.
0: Now, he's going to have more cleanup procedures throughout the rest of his career. We will hear that multiple off seasons of, oh yeah, Bo had an arthroscopic surgery in his ankle just to clean out a few things, a bone spur here, a bone spur there. It's always going to be there. But man, what I've seen, that quarterback is ready to go. He's as fast as he's ever been.
1: Yeah, funny thing is that every off season we're going to be on Bo Nix ankle surgery watch. And the number one thing that will tell if he had a surgery or not is probably if he postpones or cancels his Bo Nix football camp. Which happened this year. That's how
0: you have the inside knowledge.
1: Well, I didn't, but then I was like, why did he cancel his youth camp?
0: Yeah.
1: What are we doing? Like, I'm excited. I'm a part of hosting it. I get to be with Bo and he can ignore me for 7 hours as I chase footballs and hand him balls as he runs around with young kids and does the thing. But, oh, we have a meeting here.
0: We have the Broncos uniform schedule this season. Week one at Kansas City, they will play in their Summit white uniforms, white tops, white bottoms, and navy blue helmets. When they open up at home, it'll be the sunset orange set with navy helmets and orange jerseys. They'll play in midnight navy, so navy head to toe at home against the Rams. I believe that is... Is that Rams game a Sunday night football game?
2: Yes, it is.
0: All right, Sunday night football in week three.
1: I don't even think that's Sunday night.
0: They'll go back-to-back weeks in Summit White on the road. That'll finish up week five at L.A. We talked about it yesterday, week six at home against Seattle, the throwback on throwback game.
1: Just a glorious uniform matchup.
0: It's going to be awesome.
1: You want to talk about a fit check? The Broncos and the Seahawks, their fit check that day is going to be like, mm-hmm. That's the fit check you want.
0: Week seven on the road at the Cardinals when Larry Fitzgerald says, well, when you're going to retire my number 11, you're also going to beat the crap out of the Broncos. Larry Fitz, sorry, buddy. The Cards are going to suck this year. Summit white, they'll go navy helmets, white jerseys, and orange pants. They'll come back home.
1: Why do they not wear white on white on white? They need to go stormtroopers.
0: I think they're doing white on white
1: when
0: on
1: is
0: white
1: it?
0: At some point. I don't know.
1: I haven't seen it yet. I need stormtroopers.
0: The stormtroopers isn't
1: want
0: bad.
1: Darth Vader's Land of Minions to be revealed on a Broncos field this year. It's the best looking uniform. With the new design of the uniforms, it's not even close. It is so much better than anything involves orange. No offense. Like orange pants with white jerseys and no navy good. Blue. Like, yeah, that is no a good. It's bad look.
0: Too many colors. I do like the navy helmet, white jersey, navy pants.
1: Sexy.
0: That's pretty good.
1: Sexy.
0: But white on white on white is excellent.
1: It's, yeah, it's borderline around.
0: Wait, do they have the ability to wear that white helmet this year?
1: Are you, you're not talking about the white D, the one that they did like 4 years ago?
0: No.
1: Which was new, also fairly glorious.
0: The new white one that they made last year. Do they have the ability to wear that?
1: Is
0: that
1: it, helmet is it not showing for any of the games?
0: I don't see that.
1: It's weird. They don't. For
0: oh, no, they have it. They have it. Sorry. Okay. Pat Surtain, week number 16. So the game against the Bills on Christmas.
1: Oh.
0: They're not whiting it out.
1: Oh, why?
0: They're doing Midnight why? Navy. So they're going to go white helmet, navy jersey.
1: Okay. I can get down with that.
0: But they have the ability to what wear the white helmet. So
1: what pants?
0: I don't see.
1: Ooh.
0: I don't see.
1: The only acceptable option there is white pants.
0: I agree.
1: Only acceptable option. I love me a white out.
0: So what I've learned from that graphic, though, is they have the ability to wear the white helmets this year. So if they are doing the amount of games that they're wearing Summit White, 1, 2, 3, 4, 5, 6, 7, 8, 9 games in white, they'll have the ability to wear that white helmet if they want to. And you'll get all iced out Broncos.
1: But I don't think... They released the helmet, right?
0: They have the helmet.
1: But I'm saying they released the helmets that are already slated to be worn for those games, correct?
0: I don't see the helmet on those, on whatever this uniform schedule is.
1: Dude, what if they
0: is?
1: Went Summit white on white multiple times this year?
0: That's a good-looking jersey.
1: Did they wear it last year?
0: I can't remember. They wear so many different things. I can't remember.
1: It's only one throwback game? Only one D game?
0: 2 D games.
1: Give it to me. What's the other one outside of Seattle?
0: Final week of the season at home against the Chargers, and the Chargers will wear a version of their white and powder blues.
1: So the Denver Broncos wore the whiteout, Summit white on Summit white on Summit white for the Thursday night football week 17 game against the Chiefs a year ago. And it was glorious. And you know what they did? So, yeah, we're the AFC West champs, guys.
0: Patrick Mahomes isn't playing.
1: But still. Chris Oladokun was a fun storyline.
0: 303-504-0925 is where you guys can reach us today. 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Subscribe today so you don't miss a thing, including our countless reels. I think we've had over 100 videos on YouTube Shorts and Instagram Reels live from training camp.
1: Pretty much just dominating coverage. You're doing a great job, Mitchie, our guy Chris Mitchell.
2: I got ice up my knees.
0: Don't look at me. Look behind you. It is Chris Mitchell crushing.
1: You got ice up your knees. Why don't you mix in some knee pads every once in a while?
0: He's my guy.
2: I got to get some compression sleeves for my wrists.
0: 0925. It's the morning sprint brought to you by Williams Jewelers of Englewood.
3: We're still in training camp, and Broncos country is already losing sleep.
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1: Should you choose to accept it.
0: With the Colorado Rockies, a big 3-2 win last night. Tomoyuki Shigano's 12th win of the season. Somehow didn't get traded at the deadline. Might have been a good veteran arm for someone to pick up.
1: Because this team's going to win 63 games on the day that I prescribed, which was Friday, September 25th, at the Chicago White Sox. On that day, they will win Mission 63, which will prevent them from losing a hundo. And I did talk to somebody, not in the front office, or I talked to somebody involved with the Rockies organization.
0: Okay.
1: And they want to not lose 100 games. I'm going to tell you that. It is very much a part of the design of this year of taking the first correct step is to lose less than 100 games. Last year at this time, the mission was don't lose more baseball games than any team in the history of Major League Baseball in a season. That was the major burden that was being felt at this time of year in August and September of last year. And they achieved that mission. Correct. They ended up not being the worst team.
0: They were not the White Sox. That's correct. So today is what? August the 12th. Last year, the Rockies were 31-88. And after August 12th.
1: 47 wins?
0: On August 12th, they are 47-73. That is a 63.5 win pace this year.
1: And there's a worse team in baseball right now.
0: The Mets?
1: Yeah, Angels.
0: Okay. Oh, the Angels are just a disaster.
1: They have 45 team. Dubs. The Royals have kind of pulled away, Mitchie, from the absolute ass end of the pack. I think the Giants are right there, too.
0: Giants are pretty poor.
1: They're like at 48 or 49.
0: Here's our overall standings. Our fewest wins in the league, the Angels with 46.
1: Oh, it's 46. They won last night.
0: The A's and the Rockies at 47. The Royals two games up on the trash Rockies with 49 wins. The Giants have 50. The Mets have 53. The Mariners, after a really good season last year, and mainly because Cal Raleigh forget how a 60 home run season and forgot how to hit a baseball
1: this year. What
0: happened
1: to Big Dumper, man?
0: I saw a really good breakdown on...
1: Great timing.
0: Turned into a big dude.
1: Did you like know I was going to ask that question?
2: When you talk about the Mariners this season, you kind of have to.
0: Yeah.
1: You have your finger. You have dump finger ready to go.
0: Dump. He's got his finger on the button.
1: Yeah, how is... There it is, yeah, the dump finger. Yeah. There it is.
0: No one else got that? 303-504-0925 is where you can reach us today on the Shot Positive text line. One price, one person, and 1 hour.
1: I miss doing radio with you, bud. Like, just doing radio in the studio.
0: Does feel regular in here, doesn't it?
1: I feel like this is you and me going to Spider-Man. Like Sean Payton allowed the Broncos to.
0: Oh, it's a field trip.
1: This is a field trip away from training camp where we are, I feel like we've been exposed to 170 degree temperatures every day. And unless we have fans on in our tent for 4.5 hours, it's just, you were there for how many, what was the longest you were there at one day of training camp? Because you were 6 a.m. to 10 when Kaner was out.
0: I had one day that I got there at 5:15 and didn't leave until like 2:30.
1: You know what that sounds like? That sounds like half a day of a football coach.
0: I know.
1: But you were outside. That's different. Football coaches are in the majority
0: buddy,
1: of the day.
0: Buddy, I was gassed.
1: Dude, it'll take it out of you. But when you were doing that, did you then go run your own football practice out in 108 degrees?
0: Absolutely not. No, I'm too soft to do that. You guys know that.
1: Hey, I had an observation from training camp, if I may.
0: Please.
1: Jahdae Barron.
0: That's what we're here to talk about.
1: Jahdae Barron, in terms of how I've watched his usage at training camp, has changed my thought process of the plans for Jahdae Barron going forward.
0: Okay, how so?
1: I saw him solely as with the starters, he was a dime personnel backer. For whatever reason, the Broncos offensively, you know why? The Broncos haven't had their receivers healthy at all. So it's really hard to be in 10 personnel with four wides on the field with multiple groupings if three or four of your wide receivers are either on vet rest days or are injured. So as a result, there's been more tight end usage. More tight end usage leads to what personnel grouping? Base personnel, which does not even have a nickel on the field. So then Jaquan McMillan's been out there for nickel, which is with one tight end on the field, three wide receivers. Jaquan McMillan's been the starting nickel. With the twos, I haven't seen much nickel defensively at all. So I haven't seen in the last seven practices since the beginning, I haven't seen a whole lot of Jahdae Barron working at all with the ones. But of note, contrary to my offseason take, my draft take, Pete Kukowski, former defensive coordinator of the University of Texas, who coached Jahdae Barron, the Broncos are giving him a legitimate tryout at outside corner this entire training camp, and I'm guessing the entire preseason. And that tryout is between two people. It is Chris Abrams-Drain versus Jahdae Barron for whoever is the heir apparent to Riley Moss, only in the event that Riley Moss is going to get a contract that's too significant.
0: And if Moss looks like he has this training camp during the regular season, he brings down those flag numbers, guys, he's going to get paid. He's going to get paid like a middle-of-the-road number one corner.
1: That's what he's looked like.
0: It's what he's looked like.
1: In camp.
0: As much as some of you hate Riley Moss, the guy's a stud. An absolute stud. And would start as a number one corner on at least 10 or 12 teams in the NFL right now.
1: Yeah, I think he would start on 10 to 12 as CB1. It's kind of cool. The Jahdae Barron slot, the Jahdae Barron, Chris Abrams-Drain eye test of training camp. Chris Abrams-Drain had the best play defensively of training camp. It was the outbreaker that Bo Nix threw to the left side of the field. It was right in front of the fans.
0: You and I were watching that.
1: Chris Abrams-Drain just drove on it, intercepted it. I think he even like fell down, popped back up, and returned it for some more yards. It was the defensive back play of camp, in my humble opinion. However, Jahdae Barron has started to feel and look a little bit more comfortable as the days have gone on. That Chris Abrams-Drain interception was a while ago. That was about a week ago. Maybe even like 8 days ago. Might have been on Tuesday of last week. Jahdae Barron's getting more comfortable as an outside corner, and I'd say that he's made some plays on footballs. So he has had more PBUs, more breakups at the point of attack, like at the catch point in the last week than Chris Abrams-Drain has. And I've seen Chris Abrams-Drain, maybe it's just zone coverage, as opposed to like pure man coverage, he's looked a little bit more leaky in coverage. Now, this is what I believe to be true. If you're going to play press coverage, you're going to play man coverage, it ain't a comparison between Chris Abrams-Drain and Jahdae Barron. That is massive favor for Chris Abrams-Drain. It's length, it's true coverage ability, but as a zone corner, if you play more zone and you play mix in some cover two where the corner is almost like the outside edge of the defense, even in the run game, that's where Jahdae Barron kind of, I could see him making some of those plays. If he's pattern reading and he reads, you know, say the two receivers on his side and is able to jump balls, like meaning like I see an outbreaker by the slot receiver and I'm going to kind of lure the quarterback into throwing that outbreaker as I'm bailing at the corner position and then drive on it. He's done that a couple times. He's really good in that space.
0: Isn't that one of the greatest superpowers of having Pat Surtain as like a set and forget, take away half the field? Now you can kind of play with the strengths of Jahdae Barron and Chris Abrams-Drain and Jaquan McMillan, although you're really going to use Jaquan as a true nickel corner in this defense. That is one of the superpowers that Pat brings to this team.
1: It is. I'd say number one is that you can play... You can play like some form of hybrid coverages where one side is man and one side is man. Screw it. Pat's got him. Other side, hey, let's run a cover two to that side. Let's run where the corner can shove the receiver out to the safety and we can get various looks that do frankly confuse quarterbacks. Now, before I go on, the big time superpower of Pat Surtain the second is, do you think he's a good man-to-man cover corner? Yes. Do you think he's a good zone cover corner?
0: Yes. He's good at everything.
1: He's literally unbelievable. Could he play safety for you? Yes.
0: Yeah.
1: Could he probably put on 20 pounds and be a linebacker?
0: Yeah,
1: probably.
0: Could he be Derwin James? I'm sure he could be fine.
1: Do you think that he could put on 35 pounds and go be an edge rusher? Probably yes. I wouldn't be surprised. Like, that's the superpower of Pat Surtain. In a world in 21 and 22 where you were playing more zone coverage, Pat Surtain had 6 interceptions in those 2 years. And then VJ comes back in with a lot more man coverage. His back's turned a whole lot more. One interception in 2023 in 17 starts. He did have the 2024 defensive rookie or defensive player of the year. We had four interceptions. But last year, man, with 14 starts, only one pick. So there are some, there's some thought to say, hey, do we want Pat to get loosened up a little bit in some zone coverages to get his hands on footballs? He's proven he can do it in a zone structure. So I think that there might be a move towards a little bit more zone this year.
0: Individual Avalanche tickets go on sale this Friday at 10 a.m. You can get the seats that you want for the games that you want at ColoradoAvalanche.com. 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And whether you buy them or win them, Friday is a big day for Avs fans right here on the exclusive home for Avalanche hockey. 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

0: Alex Ryan Emmy alongside the head coach. He's Mike Sanford. The Morning Sprint is brought to you by Williams Jewelers of Englewood, where Colorado shines on the corner of Bellevue and Broadway. Back in studio today, Broncos have closed practice to the media and to the public today as they get ready for their first preseason game on Friday evening on the road at Atlanta. They will travel tomorrow, play Friday evening, and then return back home. We'll be back out there Monday, Tuesday, and Wednesday with all of you. And then Wednesday will be our final day out there for our training camp coverage. We'll have the training camp show from 10 to 2 with myself, Coach Sanford, D-Mac, Tyler Palumbis, Scotty Hastings. Again, we have a cast of thousands out there. We get joined by Kreckman and Lindahl every now and again. But our final 3 days, Coach, bringing me some pizza. Get out of town.
1: Oh,
0: my
1: jokes.
0: God. My guy. Well, thin crust too.
1: Looks good, man. Buddy. I'm not usually a cheese pizza guy. That was what you requested, cheese or sausage.
0: I just feel it.
1: That cheese pizza looks so good. It's just like simple and awesome, and it's got to be a correct amount of grease on
0: it. So you said it was Bojo's. Is there honey out there?
1: I didn't see it, but I'm guessing there might be. I was pretty rushed, and I was very, very
0: inconsiderate. Because if there's honey out there, and there's a fully loaded Bojo's pizza.
1: There are some fully loadeds.
0: I'll yeet my cheese pizza.
1: Yeah, I got you 2 slices. It was just a little. Just a little taste. I mean, does Mitchie have any good sound bites that are 3.5 minutes from Sean Payton saying relative to in situation that we can get some pie crust?
2: It's a good question.
0: What are you looking forward to on Friday?
1: I think Zach Bryan concert. I don't know. No, I'm just playing. It's the same night. The last segment I talked about, an interesting piece to me is, I think there's a couple position battles, and they're not really like, they're not true starting position battles. They are direction of the franchise at said position battles. And the two that I have my eyes on most closely, it's cornerback 2 heir apparent. In the event that Riley Moss ends up being a $20 million corner. 20 might be a little high, right? Would it be like
0: 20 is a little high?
1: Be like 15.
0: You're talking about 15, 18? 17 million, yeah. That type of thing.
1: So that the Chris Abrams, Drain, Jahdae Barron battle, like it'd be really, really good if Jahdae Barron follows up what has been a good camp at corner by having a couple PBUs and gets his hand on a ball this preseason. Maybe not game one, but maybe picks a football off, or maybe he has a huge hit, or just something that really like he needs a. Probably for his sake to assert himself as like a legitimate threat to be a starting outside corner, he probably needs a flash play. The other one for me is actually tied in strangely. It's left guard heir apparent to Ben Powers.
0: Alex Polchesky.
1: Cage Casey.
0: You've really liked what you've seen out of him. It's not just your Boise State Broncos glasses being put on.
1: Yeah, and you know what I typically do is I let somebody else say it for me. And they're like, oh, yeah, that guy's pretty good, man. I know a little bit about him. I've covered that team for the last 3 years on the media side. I think he's a really good swing player that could factor in either at guard as the heir apparent to Ben Powers. I think Alex Polchesky right now is a major leader in the clubhouse with regards to if in the event that Ben Powers is in his last year of being a Denver Bronco. Alex Polchesky is probably today would be slated in as the next left guard. He was 9-0 in relief duty of Ben Powers as a starting left guard. But I think the center position is going to be tied into this as well.
0: Well, because do you really expect Luke Wattenberg to play on Friday after basically missing the entirety of camp? No.
1: So there's a center that I was pretty excited about. He was the fourth or fifth center to start training camp. And that's Gavin Ortega from, I believe it was Weber State, originally from Bellingham, Washington. Go Western Washington, University of Vikings. He didn't go there. It's just the local school there up there in Bellingham. But I think that there are essentially about 4 humans that are vying for next man up at left guard / center.
0: Forsyth, Dieter, Ortega.
1: See, I think Dieter, we haven't gotten news yet, but that looked bad.
0: Oh, when he got carded?
1: Yeah, carded, down, screen. Like, it looked like he's an eighth-year NFL vet. He doesn't go down like that if it's an ankle sprain.
0: Especially a guy who's, being added to camp in order to fill out a deficiency at center because of the injuries to Wattenberg and Forsyth.
1: So, we'll say, as of right now, Dieter's a part of that conversation. He was doing a good job, but I'd say, strangely, some of the best running has actually taken place when Alex Forsyth wasn't on the field. like Alex Forsythe and the Broncos offense was really struggling with pass protection in interior pass rush. Because I don't know that Alex Forsythe can really anchor. And I saw it on film too. When Alex Forsythe was playing in the absence of Luke Wattenberg, there was a massive drop off. So center slash left guard, I think the candidates, if you're looking at center slash left guard, I think that Cage Casey will ultimately be a guy that can play there at both spots and would be a really good fit for either of those spots. I think Luke Wattenberg is absolutely the center of the future insofar as he can stay healthy, which has been a bit of a challenge. He hasn't missed massive chunks of time, but he's missed some chunks of time. And I think Gavin Ortega could end up being a really good practice squad player. The guy that's been just an absolute enigma, it's the offensive line version of Drew Sanders, is Nick Gargiulo. Just hasn't been able to even start camp healthy, really, any of the last 2 years, and was banged up, I think, as a rookie as well.
0: Do you remember which game was the Davis Webb kind of taking the reins in the preseason last year?
1: I do. It was a road game.
0: Was it the first game against San Francisco where they won 30-9, or was it the final game on the road at New Orleans?
1: That was it.
0: Where they won 28-19.
1: Yeah, go ahead. Will you look at Sam Ehlinger's slash line?
0: That's the reason why my biggest piece of intrigue is quarterback two. It's not the future at corner. Like, you're very excited for the Chris Abrams, Drain, and Jahdae Barron battle to actually come out on an NFL field on Friday. I'm looking at who gets the bulk of the quarterback touches when Bo is not in there. Ehlinger, week three of the preseason last year, when Davis Webb was basically just given the keys to the car. Hey, go
1: dialing
0: crazy.
1: Dialing it up.
0: 22 of 31, 198 yards, one touchdown, one pick, but three sacks.
1: Okay, talk to me about Stiddy that day.
0: Stiddy did not play that day.
1: Okay. Was it just a Sam Ehlinger game?
0: Sam Ehlinger, they also had a handful of snaps from
1: Bo Nix. What was the 49er game?
0: The 49ers game was 30-9. Stidham had 136 passing yards in that game. He was 14 of 15 for two touchdowns. He took two sacks for 7 yards. Pretty solid. A 144 rating from Jarrett Stidham in that one. Nix was 6 of 11 for 31 yards. The offense sputtered. It was a bad game for the first team offense. They brought him back out, I believe, for a second series, and it still kind of sucked. And then Ehlinger went 6 of 10, 55 yards and a touchdown.
1: So it was the Saints game, which for some reason the slash line it felt a lot better. Didn't it? I remember that game. I'm like, dude, Davis Webb's got this offense humming. How many total yards did the offense have that
0: day? In the Saints game? Broncos had 396 total.
1: I remember it being a 400-yard game.
0: Estime, 45 yards. Ehlinger ran 6 times for 25.
1: Yes. Did he have a touchdown rushing touchdown?
0: No, Estime rushed for a touchdown in that game.
1: Yeah, I remember that. There was something about that game that just felt like it was that game where you could see Bo Nix and Stiddy on the sideline just like all fired up, like rooting on their guy. And it was like, dude, Stiddy.
0: It could be so much fun.
1: Dude, Davis Webb's got it, man. He is him. He is hit. We got Hemi Webb out here just dialing up ball plays.
0: That's what I'm looking forward to. I'm looking forward to seeing whether or not, because I believe they're going to give Ehlinger a chance. I really do. I think they're going to give him a chance to shine. And if he can step up, he's your quarterback too. It's a $3.5 million savings. We've said it so many times. He does more things like Bo than Stidham does. And it does feel as though he's got a stronger arm than Stidham. We saw a beautiful pass on 4th and go yesterday at the end of practice, right down the seam to Colby Catsis.
1: Was that Stiddy or Ellie?
0: That was Ehlinger.
1: Yeah, that's right. That was a dot. Ehlinger's caught my eye this year, not just because I think he's a good player and he's a good replacement athletically for Bo Nix in the event that what happened last year happens again, because he could give you the legs to give you first downs. Ellinger's arm talent has really, really jumped off to this training camp for me. Like, I remember last training camp, I'm like, oh, he's kind of small. Oh, he's not as big as I remember. Oh,
0: he is a smaller quarterback. He's 6 foot.
1: But he's kind of piped up. Right? He's like kind of a stacked up cat.
0: Yeah, a little muscle hamster looking dude.
1: Yeah, he's got QB muscle hamster vibes. Not quite Tim Tebow muscle hamster vibes. Not that big. But, I mean, he's a really functional athlete. But I've learned this camp that he's got way more arm strength than I ever thought. And frankly, and this is going to piss off a lot of Broncos country, the best arm out there, just pure arm strength, zip of the football between Bo Nix, Jarrett Stidham, and Sam Ehlinger is clearly Sam Ehlinger, in my humble opinion. Just pure ability to rip the football. It gets there on time, and it jumps on the receivers. That's Sam Ehlinger. And you can see it when they're those individual periods. It just looks a little different popping out of the hand of Sam Ehlinger. And Bo Nix does have – he is above the line in terms of requisite arm talent. He's definitely above the line.
0: Other piece of intrigue, I can't wait to see Red Murdoch play NFL snaps and see whether or not he can keep up, right? Because you're not going to see Bijan Robinson and you're not going to see Drake London, right? You're not going to see those guys. Like, maybe you get a series out of them, but like, I'm not playing Bijan Robinson after I paid him all that money. No,
1: name the head coach of the Falcons that's going to be making personnel decisions. Who plays?
0: LaFleur?
1: That's the Cardinals.
0: No! I knew it was some sort of bird. I should know this.
1: He was a head coach last year.
0: He was a head coach last year. I don't know.
1: He had to answer to Deion Sanders, Coach Prime, about his son's playing time. Cleveland Browns.
0: Oh,
1: Stefanski.
0: Stefanski. I was going to say Steichen. Stefanski.
1: No, Steichen's still very gainfully employed in Indianapolis.
0: But he's going to see, like, you know, Zachariah Branch and Brian Robinson are likely going to be in there.
1: Zachariah Branch is terrifying.
0: If Cooper Rush gets some snaps, he's going to run around.
1: Wiley vet.
0: Right? I'd like to see what Red Murdoch can do sideline to sideline.
1: See if you get the ball punched out, man. How cool would that be?
0: First Peanut NFL, Tillman on the team?
1: A first NFL snap. He comes in with the statistic of the all-time leading force fumble player in all of college football history, and he just gagacks somebody with the ball coming out.
0: You know, juiced up like you would be?
1: Oh, I would be jacked.
0: Hey, Wine Time coming to Elitch Gardens on Friday, August the 28th. We're giving away tickets for you guys to get in the doors. And all you have to do is text the keyword WINE, W-I-N-E, with your first and your last name to 303-504-0925. We'll give away a winner in about 30 minutes from right now. NFL Notes with Chris Mitchell is next.
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0: And that means it's time for Chris Mitchell's NFL Notes every single day here on the Morning Sprint, brought to you by our friends at Williams Jewelers of Englewood, off the corner of Colorado and Broadway.
1: I need to stop by there. It's been a rough couple days. I need to get wifey dialed up. She's not a big fan of me these days.
0: Can I get another watch? Does it come with matching earrings?
1: Can I get a tennis bracelet, please? Phoning for a friend.
0: Isn't that the go-to of the, like, oh, I'm in the doghouse
1: tennis bracelet?
0: It's pretty good.
1: Has anybody ever wore one of those playing tennis?
0: I bet you someone who is bougie and has expendable income.
1: I've got my tennis bracelet.
15: Sopranos season 2, buddy.
1: Oh, dude, your cuts are just the deepest, Mitchie.
0: That gorgeous baritone voice is coming from Chris Mitchell. Mitchie, what do you got today for us on NFL Notes?
16: Into the heat of battle. Go for it.
15: First of all, I'm wildly disappointed there's not a slice of pizza somewhere around my producer desk, but it's okay.
0: Oh, no!
15: It's okay. We can work that out in post.
0: You know what? Coach Sanford can have the first story. You read it. I'll go get you a piece of pizza.
1: Raj, are you sure you want to let this idiot right here drive anything? Go ahead.
0: I trust you.
1: Mitchie, you got this, buddy.
15: All right, so Quinn Meinerz. By the way, did you see Quinn Meinerz with the stunner shades on in the crop top at his podium?
1: He was kind of vibrant.
15: He was in his bag, wasn't he? Awesome. I was feeling the aura when I was taking the video.
1: You know what Quinn Meinerz was telling everybody?
15: What was he telling?
1: I am the top right guard in football.
15: Ooh.
1: Quit talking about center and me. Go ahead.
15: Well, funny you should mention that, because he was asked about that with all the attrition going on at center during Broncos training camp. He was asked if he was flexible enough to take some reps at center, and here was his response.
17: I sharpen that tool every single year just in case. I gotta have it in the back pocket. I know that it's important to add that value to the offensive line room, that, you know, in an emergency situation, you know, even last year against the Chargers at the end of the year, you know, I was technically one snap away from having to go in and play some center. So I always keep that tool sharpened in case I have to. I learned the offense consistently from a center's perspective. I think as a guard, if you can understand our scheme from a center's perspective, it'll allow you to identify the defense quicker. Or, you know, if a new center comes in, a younger guy or someone that's played guard and play center, I can help them identify the mic and stuff like that. So It's a tool I constantly keep sharpened just in case it gets needed, and I hope I don't have to use that tool. But if I do, I'm ready.
1: That is a very kind way of Quinn Miner saying, was Megatron ever asked to play tight end for the Lions? No, I am an elite right guard. It's a completely different position than center, and there are no very few, like, extremely well-compensated centers in pro football.
0: However, we did hear Tyler say this yesterday. You want your best five starting. So if they get to the point, like, let's say 4 or 5 weeks into the season, Forsyth is injured, Wattenberg is injured. And
1: well, even if Forsyth's available, I don't believe he's anywhere near one of your top five best offensive linemen in camp.
0: Ortega's not playing. Dieter, after being carted off yesterday, can't play. Instead of going out and, like, you know, signing maybe a center cut, I believe cut day is like 20 days from right now.
1: That's all the same this year.
0: Maybe just a little south. Like, it's that huge cut day.
1: It used to be like there were like different waves of cutting.
0: You get 3 weeks of cuts. It's just like half the team is gone.
1: Nick Sirianni just tells everybody, see ya.
0: So would you play your best five, or would you just try and go dip into a veteran free agent center and just say, like, hey, snap the ball?
1: We all know who the solution would be. Go back to Old Faithful. We all got, you know, back in the days in our dating life, there's a female that was at Old Faithful, right? You knew who Old Faithful is here.
0: Who's
1: in
0: Old
1: Denver?
0: Faithful?
1: Sam Mustipher.
0: Sam Mustipher was signed by the Jacksonville Jaguars a week ago.
1: He'll find a way to be back on waivers somehow, some way. I think Sam Mustipher, my old friend who was at Notre Dame with me. It's so crazy when Sam Mustipher was out there working with the first team unit because of some center injuries. I was dying laughing. The starting right tackle for the Denver Broncos and the starting center currently were in the exact same position when I was the offense coordinator at Notre Dame for our offensive line. And the left tackle, you knew who he was? Ronnie Stanley. Left guard, you knew that was? Quentin Nelson. Pretty good.
0: That's a pretty good offensive line.
1: That'd be one of the best in the NFL.
0: Yeah, Sam Mustipher, now a member of the Jags, but no money guaranteed. So just signed to, like, come into camp and see if you can either make the team or, you know, God forbid someone gets hurt. Sam Mustipher, when's cut day?
1: Is Sam Mustipher the ultimate you up guy? You up, question mark?
0: Oh, 3 a.m. text.
1: You up?
15: Hey, big head, how you doing?
0: That's pretty good. Cut day is Sunday, August the 30th at 6 Eastern. So do you have to wait until Monday at like 2 a.m. to send Sam the text? Or do you send Sam the text at like 4:30 Mountain?
1: In reality, Luke Wattenberg's going to be back. He's your starting center. He's going to be just fine. I would argue that you need to have a better backup right now if you want to win a Super Bowl than Alex Forsyth, because Luke Wattenberg has missed some games. I think he's missed. Is he? I mean, I know he wasn't an everyday starter for the Broncos 3 years ago. His first year really winning the job outright was Bo Nix's rookie year. Am I right in saying that? Because that was a real competition between Forsyth and Waddy. So he just got his 4-year extension. Luke Wattenberg's game started. It's hard to find right here. There's not a lot of stats on O-line. I'm trying to think of how many games he started in 24. I think he was... Did he start all 17? I'll find it.
0: While we search for that, Mitchie, what's next?
18: I got two phones.
15: So there's been a lot of chatter about PSLs recently when talking about what the Broncos...

0: This is Dr. Ramos with Ramos Law, the official injury law firm partner of the Denver Broncos.
1: Half ago now at this point, they really had to get over that hurdle in order to move it from preferred to permanent, not quite at the permanent spot. Get ready for PSLs. Yeah. Like, I don't think there is a world in which the fan base can create enough uproar for the ownership group to look a gift $250 million horse in the mouth and say, we don't want it. Right? Like, that's what the Bills generated. They've generated now over $262 million in PSLs.
2: Could you imagine dropping like $250,000 PSL for an obstructed view at now, Highmark Stadium?
1: Well, it's not going to be that
2: much. Is that what it's called, Highmark?
1: Highmark Stadium.
2: Is that the old one? What was the old one?
1: New Era Field, I believe.
2: Was it?
1: I think that was the most recent
2: one. There was a
1: one.
2: Ralph in there, wasn't there? There's was like the old stadium.
1: The Ralph.
2: I think it was the Ralph, wasn't it?
1: Or are we thinking about the Notre... Well, the Ralph is known as... That's what the North Dakota hockey rink is. Ralph Engelstad, the Ralph.
2: Yeah.
1: But I believe it was New Era Field for a few years before they've moved on to Highmark Stadium.
2: I think it got demolished, correct?
1: Yes.
2: Yeah. I mean, here's the thing is the amount of money that's going to have to be doled out to people, those that are going to, I guess, for good reason, have their hand out in order to have the community on board with Burnham Yards and to have, you know, Denver Water relocated. The Broncos are in the ownership group is going to have to flip a lot of bills to get this thing to finality. PSLs will probably help offset some of that cost. To get it done.
1: The average cost of a PSL based off of the $262 million and around the 53,000 seats that they have sold in terms of the individual seat licenses, it comes out to about $5,000 a seat.
2: Yeah, it's not bad. That's not bad at all. I mean,
1: There are Broncos fans that are going to pay for that. And if you are not going to pay for it, the next person in line will. It's going to happen. Just get ready for it. It's a thing. It's too easy.
2: Duh, yeah. Okay, stadium was built.
1: Ralph Wilson Stadium.
2: I knew it was the Ralph, man.
1: Adam, isn't Ralph the lazy furry thing that CU rolls out before games?
2: Oh, that's Ralphie. Run, Ralphie, run.
1: Mitchie, keep it going, man.
3: Damn. He ain't going to be a Rush Hour 3.
4: So the Vikings have announced their QB1 going into the 2026 season, and it's... Kyler Murray. Kevin O'Connell says J.J. McCarthy is still definitely part of the Vikings' long-term vision, but is it as a player on the team or as a mid-round draft pick from a different NFL team?
2: Ooh. Oh, man. I listened to some of... I'm fascinated to see how the handling of J.J. McCarthy has gone down. I mean, they fell out of love. Kevin O'Connell fell out of love with J.J. McCarthy so quickly. So incredibly quickly. I get J.J. McCarthy had really... he had a bad year last year. Really, really poor performances. 2 years, you know how many games J.J. McCarthy has started?
1: I'm going to say 7?
2: 10.
1: Yeah.
2: He was record, isn't
1: he? Yeah,
2: not
1: 10? Enough. 5-5?
2: 6-4. I mean, for how the Vikings have been performing. And then the other piece of the puzzle with Bo Nix. Is Bo Nix going to be 26 during the year, or is he going to be 27? J.J. McCarthy's going to be... He is 23 years old right now.
1: Bo turns 27 in February.
2: Okay, so if Super Bowl, you're about 27.
1: It'll be 11 days after the Super Bowl.
2: Okay, so he's 26-year-old quarterback. J.J. McCarthy, going into his third year, is 23.
1: I didn't know this about Bo Nix. The most Arkansas City name ever is his birthplace.
2: He's born in... Oh, yeah, his dad was coaching.
1: Arkadelphia.
2: Oh, I love Arkadelphia. Great place.
1: What a stupid name for a city. Come on.
2: Oh, it's a fantastic...
1: I'm not saying anything about the city.
2: Area.
1: It's a dumb name for a city.
4: What they got out there?
2: Oh, man. You know,
1: they have a Liberty Bell?
2: Hey, the first thing that comes up when you search Arkadelphia is like a dilapidated, abandoned building.
1: Are they known for cheesesteaks?
2: They're actually not.
1: And brotherly love?
2: They're known to being the home of... Wauchatha Baptist University, which is spelled O-U-A-C-H-I-T-A. Is that Wauchatha? Wauchatha? Wauchatha. And you know what?

0: Henderson State University. And so his dad was clearly, I bet Pat Nix was coaching at one of those two schools, and that's why Bo was born there.
1: I digress. Arkadelphia, dumb name for a city. You were saying about Bo and JJ before I derailed you?
0: I just think that, I mean, should they really move on from JJ McCarthy already after just 10 starts and being 6-4 as a guy that was 22 years old? 21 and 22 years old. He's got some athleticism. He's got some arm talent.
1: So does Kyler Murray.
0: Yep.
1: You can make the argument that Kyler Murray has more athleticism and just as much, if not more, arm talent.
0: Is Kyler Murray a gap starter like Sam Darnold was?
1: I think he is.
0: But strangely, to gap start to get J.J. McCarthy requisite. Like that's what my pop-up is telling me. Boy, that's really fast for Kevin O'Connell to admit his wrong. Really fast. He was the, 10th pick overall? It was because it ended up being before Bo Nix.
1: McCarthy was 10th overall.
0: Yeah. So he's a top 10 pick just 2 years ago. Kevin O'Connell's known as like quarterback guru. Kids won football games in the NFL. Like he's not like 0-10. His stat line blows. 11 touchdowns and 12 interceptions, something along those lines.
1: McCarthy, 11 tutties, 12 picks, 1,600 yards, 6-4. He has also rushed for,
0: I'm guessing
1: 181 yards touchdowns.
0: That's actually pretty good. I mean, just in terms of the athleticism.
1: Yeah, four touchdowns in 10 games, that's solid. I just don't believe in him, and I believe in Kyler Murray more than I do.
0: That's crazy.
1: It's been my pick for, three months now?
0: What did I say
1: now?
0: Kyler Murray's like total record as a starting quarterback? It's like 48 and 68 or something.
1: He is 38, 48, and
0: that's right.
1: 1.
0: 38, 48.
1: 67% completion percentage. He has thrown for 20,000 yards in his career, 121 touchdowns to 60 interceptions in his career. He has rushed for 3,100, nearly 3,200 yards, and 32 scores in his career.
0: Yeah, I mean,
1: if we're just looking at like a talent, like an untapped talent pool, Kyler Murray, the number one overall pick, has more talent than J.J. McCarthy
0: no,
1: does.
0: It doesn't. He's 4'11" and a half. He is exactly a quarter inch taller than you, Raj. That was me. I'm sorry.
1: I know how small I am. We did a whole
0: you're
1: video
0: not
1: of it yesterday.
0: You are not 4'11 and a quarter, though.
1: Yeah,
0: not
1: even close to it.
0: I will say I was surprised. You look taller standing next to Columbus than I thought you would. I actually think I'm shrinking dramatically. Because Tyler looks like he's a foot taller than me, and he looked like he was like a foot and a half taller than you. Is Tyler like six? Is he grown?
1: Is he 6'9"?
0: Is he like 7'2" now? He's a monster.
1: He's getting closer to Scotty's height.
0: What are we doing? And Scotty's shrinking.
1: Give me one more, Mitchie.
0: Spinal cord's kind of starting to get a little crooked.
1: Come on. Bofos, I'm
2: tipping. So we got three injury notes from across training camp. So from Ian Rappaport, Rams wide receiver Puka Nacua left practice yesterday with some minor soreness in his groin. The Rams don't think it's serious, just being a little bit cautious there. Also, Ravens cornerback Nate Wiggins was carted off the field on Tuesday on account of a knee injury. Good news for them, though. No structural damage found there. And Jets cornerback Quantez Stiggers was released from the hospital this morning after being taken off the practice field on a stretcher. The 24-year-old corner passed out on the sideline during practice.
1: Again, the good news that passing out on the sideline of practice is terrifying. We've seen it happen in the National Hockey League. Guys have like passed out on the bench and nearly died.
0: It's terrifying.
1: Terrifying. It's got to be brutal as a coach to like just see a player 2x4 it down onto the field. Good news from the Broncos, man, is that they've had a couple of guys carted off.
0: Yeah.
1: There has not been a catastrophic injury to a player who is truly important.
0: Yeah, a starter. And that sucks thing, right? How callous is that?
1: I know. But like, you kind of got to call it the way it is.
0: You soulless, heartless radio guy, you. Not, I mean, dude, like the Matt Henningsen thing situation was
1: sucks.
0: Horrific.
1: Brutal.
0: Michael Dieter. He actually was looking like he was going to get a real potential breakthrough, you know, as a guy that's been an 8-year journeyman.
1: Right, at least maybe get some film out there in a preseason game or two because of the injuries to the center.
0: Well, the dude started 34 NFL contests. He's just been a crazy, crazy journeyman.
1: Again, I'm not saying that the player or the human themselves don't matter, but like from a Broncos standpoint, they have not had a meaningful injury yet. So, I would take that from training camp and run with it.
0: There's a new account that's worth following that does a really nice job. That's at Gage Madrid NFL. He's a Denver Broncos syndicate guy for 5280 podcast. He has real good coverage and real good blurbs that are very accurate. Raj, he did something with Michael Dieter's injury yesterday. I think he's got some hockey guy to him.
1: What's that? Lower body injury?
0: Mm-hmm.
1: LBI?
0: Yeah. Broncos center Michael Dieter is being carted off with an apparent lower body injury. Because football guys don't use LBI.
1: Yeah, we're crossing lines right now.
0: But I like the line crossing. I'm a big cross-country guy, cross-training guy. Love it. Cross-fit guy.
1: Cross-streams guy.
0: Oh, yeah. Ooh, love crossing streams. You ever been a cross-stream guy?
1: NFL notes are brought to you by... answer.
3: Whoa.
0: None answer.
1: Pleading the fifth like Fauge. 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We're giving away tickets to Wine Time on the other side. You still have an opportunity to enter to win that pair. Just text the keyword wine, W-I-N-E, wine, to 303-504-0925. We give away those tickets and wrap up the show. Next.
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0: 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We're going to give away those tickets in about 5 or 7 minutes. So stick around. Don't go anywhere. But coach, we have a depth chart.
1: And it's kind of just a depth chart.
0: It's kind of just dudes on paper. And what has Sean Payton done over his years here in Denver? Rookies are last. So I guess the biggest one that you would see here is like, oh, Jonah Coleman is behind Jaleel McLaughlin and Tyler Bidet. Is he actually behind those two players on the depth chart?
1: It sure has not looked that way.
0: No, he is not.
1: He's been playing with the ones, rotating in there.
0: Yeah, certainly has. He was in there with the twos when Sam Ehlinger was working through that. I feel like it's cheap to call it a two-minute drill because it wasn't a two-minute drill. It was, you know, a minute and 10 seconds yesterday with one timeout starting on whatever it was, the 30-yard line. So not a true two-minute drill. He was in there with the twos and Sam Ehlinger. He was getting big-time reps that J.K. Dobbins was not part of or R.J. Harvey was not part of. But let's go through it. So they have grouped the wide receivers into three different groups. Here's your first group. Marvin Mims, Troy Franklin, Michael Bandy, Kyrie Srouan, and then the rookies.
1: So
0: Cameron Ross and Colby Cassidy.
1: Just so everybody thinks like that grouping is just one position, and the depth was read from first string to quote, air quote last string.
0: Yes.
1: Within that one wide receiver group, which I would say like, that's the... So that one, who was the first one on that?
0: Mims,
1: so
0: Franklin.
1: So that's the F group.
0: So your F group, Mims, Franklin, Bandy, Rowan, Cam Ross, and then Colby Katsas.
1: Yep. And Colby Katsas with a fantastic grab.
0: Really good throw, too.
1: Yeah, great.
0: Honestly, it was the same throw that Bo had made. It could have been the same route concept because I think Bo was trying to find Evan Ingram right through the middle on a seam. And
1: Talibu, missed it, right? Oh, no.
0: Hufanga came in a really good swat away of the ball.
1: It's the difference between facing the second or third unit defensively and facing Talano Hufanga.
0: Right. Because Talano Hufanga is, you know, the number one on safety, and it would be, you know, Parker Robinson or Tyson Anderson coming up there with the twos and the threes. Moving on, your next wide receiver position grouping, Jaylen Waddle.
1: This is the Z.
0: This is your Z wideouts. Jaylen Waddle and Lil Jordan Humphrey.
1: Yep. Is that it?
0: That's it.
1: Oh.
0: Just two guys at that spot. And then your final wide receiver.
1: See, I think that Troy Franklin's a total swing to that Z.
0: Okay.
1: That's where I see him kind of factoring in a little bit more.
0: Next wide receiver grouping, Cortland Sutton, Pat Bryant, Hakeem Butler, followed by Dane Key, Joseph Manjack, and Kyle Duplessis, Kyrie Duplessis.
1: I see that's the X position group, split end in the old vernacular, back in the days of old school under center football with an I formation. That would be called the split end. And what I tell you about that group in particular there is Pat Bryant can also play flex at the Z and the F position as well, but clearly is being groomed to be the heir apparent in a way to Cortland Sutton.
0: Anything stand out to you with those?
1: I mean, Hakeem Butler feels like he's listed there based off of seniority. It's 30, 31 years old.
0: All the players listed behind him are free agent rookies.
1: Yeah, and I actually think the guy that the Broncos appear to depend on the most when guys are injured as a flex player is Devin Key's younger brother, Dane Key, who came from University of Kentucky. He's number 32. He's always out there. You kind of see him making some plays, doing some really good things. So that'd be the only thing I would tell you.
0: Moving on, no surprises on the offensive line. Garrett Bowles followed up by Matt Pert, Frank Crum at left tackle. The left guard position, Ben Powers, Calvin Throckmorton, who we've talked about extensively on this show and the Altitude Training Camp show powered by Ramos Law. Gavin Ortega, the third in line on left guard. Luke Wattenberg at center, followed by Alex Forsyth and Michael Dieter. There is not another player.
1: That group's been blown up.
0: Yeah, it sure has. There is not another player listed at center on this depth chart. Right guard, Quinn Meinerz, followed by Cage Casey.
1: That's a high depth for a rookie.
0: Yeah, for a fourth round draft selection. Really, really high.
1: Now, the irony is I have not seen Cage Casey take one snap at right guard.
0: No.
1: He's a left guard. He's been competing with Alex Polchesky for next man up At the left guard position if Ben Powers would get dinged up.
0: Now, Ortega third on both guard lists, looking as a possible guy to make a team as a swing.
1: And center, because that's where I saw him really step in and become really... He helped the Broncos stay relevant, because Calvin Throckmorton was... It was a disaster when Throckmorton was playing at center.
0: Running backs, J.K. Dobbins, R.J. Harvey, Tyler Bidet, Jaleel McLaughlin, and then followed up with the rookie, Jonah Coleman. But as we started the segment saying, that is a Sean Payton thing. Rookies are last on this first depth chart. That is not how this will play out. Jonah Coleman is very much that third running back, if not fighting for RB2 touches with R.J. Harvey. Both of them have had very good camps.
1: Very good camps. Nothing to see here.
0: Nothing to see there whatsoever.
1: Jaleel McLaughlin had a really good couple days, too, I would say.
0: Yeah, fine, but you kind of know what he is. You know what he is, and it's not something that's going
1: to
0: make a difference.
1: I just don't know that he has enough lead in the pencil to be the type of back that Sean Payton's looking for when he runs duo, power, and counter.
0: Quarterback. Interesting. Nix, Stidham, Ehlinger, in that order.
1: Yeah, that's consistent with the rotation that we've seen more times than not.
0: And I guess it forces, if you're going to read into a depth chart, which I don't know if it's the smartest thing in the world to do, to read into a preliminary depth chart from Sean Payton, it forces Sam Ehlinger to beat out Jarrett Stidham.
1: Yeah.
0: Rather than the other way around. Well, I think that's fine for the incumbent.
1: The money, in terms of the investment right now, is very heavy in favor of Jarrett Stidham being the backup, unless the Broncos want to do something with cost-cutting measures. I mean, a lot of people like to hate Jarrett Stidham. He hasn't had a great camp by any stretch of imagination, but it's not like he's out there just ripping interceptions left and right. I mean, there's some good plays. He had a nice play at the end of the day yesterday to essentially cap off the day. Who did he complete that one to? Was that, Stiddy had one. It was a touchdown on that weird, second and 10 from the 12 or something weird like that. Remember that? And it kind of going in, he had a nice throw.
0: Can't remember.
1: Oh, it was Kroll. Lucas Kroll.
0: It was Lucas Kroll. Yeah, thank Lucas you. Kroll.
1: Another backline throw. Got him back in the end
0: zone. Oh, tight ends. We didn't go through tight ends. Evan Engram.
1: Adam Trautman. Lucas Kroll.
0: No, Nate Adkins.
1: Has been injured the entire camp.
0: Then Lucas Kroll. Then Justin Jolie. Then Dallin Bentley not showing up because he has not showed up at camp yet.
1: Caleb Lohner.
0: Defense. At end, Zach Allen followed by Jordan Jackson.
1: Ryan just said from the text line, get Jarrett Stidham the hell off my team, which might have something to do with what Will Lutz just tweeted out about an hour and a half ago. I mean, Will Lutz, he was a hilarious tweet, basically comes out and just drops the hammer that, I haven't been on Twitter in a while. This place is a cesspool.
0: Twitter is a wild place.
1: Wild place.
0: He says, I appreciate all the real fans out there, Broncos country. Exciting year ahead for this group.
1: He must be in the comments, right? That must be it.
0: Zach Allen, Jordan Jackson, Savion Jones.
1: Savion Jones trending up. Jordan Jackson's had a good camp. The D-line depth is good. It's the absence of John Franklin Myers is not going to be felt, guys. I'm just telling you.
0: On the interior, DJ Jones, Jordan Miller, Kristen Williams. I've never heard that name before.
1: I haven't either. Who is the second one?
0: Jordan Miller.
1: I haven't heard that name either.
0: Neither have I.
1: Who's the third one?
0: Kristen Williams.
1: I haven't heard him.
0: Neither have I.
1: Okay. Just another one of those
0: guys. I guarantee I haven't said either one of those names in 10 days at camp.
1: Like that's the kind of stuff that that Parker Gabriel or no, that's a Jeff Legwold. He would have a good evaluation on. Was it Jordan Williams?
0: Jordan Miller.
1: Oh, it's like I made a love child out of the
0: You
1: two.
0: Sure did.
1: Absolutely.
0: Malcolm Roach, followed by Ioma Uwazurike.
1: Great camp.
0: And the rookie, a guy who is going to make the team and is going to be a player that has some meaningful snaps, Tyler Onyedem.
1: Yep, and he is the John Franklin Myers. I mean, he has same jersey number, kind of looks like him body type-wise, and has position flex from three technique out to four technique. So he can play in multiple spots. Not quite Zach Allen, because nobody is. But I think he's a perfect replacement, big picture wise, for JFM.
0: Your strong side linebackers, your edge groups here, as we're going to look for
1: left side, strong side.
0: Nick Benito,
1: pretty good.
0: Jonah Ellis,
1: pretty good.
0: Q Robinson,
1: pretty good.
0: And apparently Johnny Walker,
1: blue,
0: black, red,
1: yes,
0: purple.
1: Yes,
0: did they make a purple one. Weak side, Jonathan Cooper,
1: very peaty.
0: DeAndre Tillman. Drew Sanders, inside linebacker, Alex Singleton, Reed, Jordan Turner.
1: Oh, Carine.
0: Carine.
1: Carine.
0: Justin Cernad, Lavelle Bailey, and Red Murdoch, the other inside linebackers, your quarters. Pat Surtain, Riley Moss, Chris Abrams, Drain, and Jade Barron behind Riley Moss, by the way. Nickel, Jaquan McMillan, and Jade Barron in that two spot on the depth chart. And then your safeties, Brandon Jones and Devin Key. And then Talanoa Hufanga, J.L. Skinner, and Tyson Anderson.
1: Congrats to Jake Frank. It's our guy.
0: You're going to Wine Time.
1: Look at this.
0: Jake Frank.
1: This was awesome. Our Jake guy. Frank. He came back and texted the text line. Hell yeah. Pumped. Should be a fun date night with the wife. Thank you. You too should also go join Jake. Guy.
0: Yeah, get yourself a crisp Savvy B, but that's going to do it for us today.
1: Check out the legs, too, while you're at it.
0: For Coach Mike Sanford, just make sure you're checking out the legs and your wife, too.
1: No, the legs of the wine.
0: Oh, yeah, forgot about that.
1: Swizzle the glass. Maybe a bourbon, too.
0: For Mike Sanford and for Chris Mitchell, I'm Alex Ryan Emmy. This has been the Morning Sprint presented by Williams Jewelers of Englewood.
1: We make diamonds a part of your life.
0: PhD's next.
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20: Dude, we have a depth chart? Oh my God, how exciting. Our first depth chart? You guys want to go? I feel like we should have some music, Dan, for the depth chart. What would be good, Addie, Tyler, good depth chart music? What would depth chart
21: Game of Thrones. Who's moving up?
20: Game of Thrones, good. I'll take Game of Thrones. Oh, by the way, House of Dragons, you see the season?
21: Yeah, rally. I saw her. Oh, I saw her. I'm kind of depressed that it's over.
20: Tumbleton is, dude. Man, you put a drunk guy on a dragon, he is going to... Spoiler alert, that is not a good idea.
21: Don't do that.
20: Don't put a drunk guy on a dragon, Scott.
21: Hey, easy on the spoilers. Right, easy on the spoilers. Right, it just came out.
20: I know. That was an awesome episode. It's just
21: I'm pretty depressed. It's over. I think House of Dragon is the greatest. It's the best series in the whole realm.
20: Oh, really?
21: That's my opinion.
20: It's solid. It's taken a while to develop, but now it's like.
21: I mean, it's going to be so boring watching other ones that don't have dragons now. I want to see dragons.
20: Kind of.
22: Well, they went from the first year to that second year and skipped like a thousand, or like a...
20: 200.
22: Like a, hundreds of years.
20: Yeah.
22: Or not even that long, but...
20: No, it was like that. Like, dragons were out. That's why when the dragons came back, it was such a big deal with us. What's-her-face?
22: Well, they had dragons in season one.
20: Yeah, because she brought them back.
22: Oh.
20: Because what's-her-face, the mother of dragons.
22: I thought the
21: Daenerys.
20: Daenerys'
22: great-grandmother.
21: Yeah.
22: Or grandmother.
20: Blondie. Emily
22: But
20: Clark.
22: Her brother had a dragon first.
20: I don't think so.
22: Yeah, he was like the big-time dude. He was riding it before she was.
20: Dragons were kind of passe, and then
21: was her brother, what's his name, Jason Momoa?
22: No.
20: Her brother was husband. Her brother got the gold poured on his head and died.
22: Are you going back to Game of Thrones?
20: Yes.
22: Or are you going back to the dragon? You're talking about the dragon things.
20: No, all right, enough of this talk. Dan, do we have the music?
22: Yeah, you guys went from one series to the other.
20: Well, maybe. At wide receiver. Mims Franklin. Oh, I see how they do it. All right, so they have three wide receivers. Your first team wide receivers. Mims, Waddle, Sutton.
22: Well, we talked about
20: Are you that. Tired already?
22: No, it's just...
20: You,
22: it's
20: you
22: just
20: gone
22: like,
20: in already?
22: It's
20: you
22: just,
20: bored already?
22: Yes, there but tired, no, but bored, yes.
20: Okay.
22: Does this surprise you?
20: That you're bored?
22: Read when you get a surprise.
20: I mean, it's 12:03. You're bored already?
22: Hearing you talk for 5 minutes, it kind of does that to me once in a while. I sat there and watched 47 of your channel's podcasts today. And I mean, I listened. And it's like,
21: I got four more years of this on you than you do, but
20: What have I had to deal with? Never mind what you've had to deal with. Holy cow.
22: By the way, you saw your boy take a shot at you today.
20: Oh, yeah. It's because it's not a bro tank. Well, whatever.
21: Oh, yeah.
22: It was kind of
21: Hold on. How that is that not a bro tank?
20: It's a vest.
21: No. Let's talk about that. Forget
22: that,
21: the
22: that
21: depth
22: was
21: chart.
22: Bro tank,
21: let's talk,
22: you know,
21: let's talk about the important things here.
20: Later.
21: We got Bro Tank Fridays on this show, which D-Mac has refused to participate in.
20: Because I don't have arms like you guys.
21: Refused to participate in.
20: Wait, hold on. Tyler,
21: I'm speaking.
20: Are you aware
21: Am I speaking?
20: Of your
21: was
20: arms?
21: I in the middle of something here? Because I'm pretty sure that I was speaking.
20: Are you aware of arm difference?
21: I'm pretty confident I was speaking.
20: But do you know arm difference?
21: Yeah. So what I'm trying to say here, we've got a show Bro Tank Friday that Scott and I participate in. We begged D-Mac to participate
22: and Dan.
21: In. And Dan.
20: Yeah.
21: And neither one of them participate. I check in on D-Mac's one of 1,000 podcasts going on today, And what do I see D-Mac wearing on his podcast?
22: Yep.
21: A bro tank. So D-Mac will wear a bro tank on his show, but will not participate in Bro Tank Fridays on our show.
20: Yeah, not a bro tank. Vest, different by a mile. I got squirmy little Weasley arms. So I got nothing. So does Dan.
21: So why would you wear it on your own show?
20: Because it's not a pro tank. It's a vest.
22: Well, it's the same kind of thing.
20: Right, you want me to wear my vest on Fridays to appease you big lugheads with your bulging muscles?
22: So who knows
20: what roids you guys are all on?
22: So if we don't, if we pass you on Bro Tank Friday, so if we do Jockstrap Tuesdays, are you in?
20: Well, I wear that every day. Let's go through backups there for the wide receivers.
22: Give me a surprise. Have you got to do it enough to see? Tell me where the surprise is?
20: No, I'm looking at it for the first time. I just got handed this thing. I've not even looked at it. Troy Franklin, little Jordan Humphrey, Pat Bryan. And then it's just everybody else. So no surprise.
21: Guys, I'm going to save you some time here. There's not going to be a surprise. You're going to have every rookie at the bottom of the depth chart.
22: Right. It's, yeah.
21: Every rookie is going to be the last man standing.
20: Let me give you a fun one.
22: Give me center.
20: I was just going to go there. Wattenberg, Forsyth, Dieter. All out. All out. All hurt. Gone.
22: Did we hear Dieter's prognosis?
20: No, I have not.
21: No, but it did not look good.
20: It didn't look good. By the way, Quinn Meinerz, who's also listed as center yesterday, was pretty funny. He's got a good sense of humor. I like Quinn Meinerz. He was like, I've snapped like twice.
22: Yeah.
20: He goes, I still sharp.
22: He said my rookie year with Teddy Bridgewater in a preseason game.
20: Well, I was like forced to. So we don't have a center, really. Although that
22: guy. I mean, imagine having to take a guy who's all pro guard and moving him to center because everybody's.
21: Not ideal.
22: And
20: then it's listed as Jarrett Stidham as the second quarterback, Sam Ellinger. So I guess the offense, there's nothing really.
22: So really, it's just everything from last year and then just put the rookies at
21: the
22: bottom.
21: It's the least informative depth chart you're ever going to see in your entire life.
20: Defense, Zach Allen, DJ Jones, Roach, Benito, Jonathan Cooper, Singleton, Strnad, Surtain, Riley Moss. There you go. Where's Jade Barron? Oh, he's listed behind Jade. He's listed behind Riley Moss. There you go. That's your depth chart. That's it. Anything else special here? Anything else you care about?
22: No.
21: Coleman is last out of 1, 2, 3, 4, 5 running backs.
20: They do that to all the rookies, though. They
21: I know. That was my point.
22: Yeah. I mean, it really is kind of funny because you get kind of, excited. Here we go, depth chart. He goes, he just took what it was at the end of last year, slapped the rookies on the back of it.
20: By the way, the Broncos are practicing today. It's just not open. But the media is invited out there.
22: Because you can get away with that saying we're going to put in stuff, special stuff for Atlanta. And yet, Tyler, you talk best of it at all. They ever show anything surprisingly in that first game, especially?
21: No. They don't even have anything in the playbook yet that surprises themselves.
20: So we'll get a report out there. I don't know if there's anything to take away. They were starting later. They're not even starting officially for another 7 minutes.
22: So he started later today, too.
20: Mm-hmm. Sean's not a morning guy. I was told that. I was told one of the reasons everything happens a little bit later with the Broncos is he's a late night guy, not a morning guy. So they, Still, you start at 10 o'clock. What time you get in the building? 7:30.
22: It's kind of the old Ken Stabler philosophy.
20: What's that?
22: I study my playbook by the light of the jukebox.
20: That's awesome.
21: Nice.
20: That's a great line. Well, there you go. There you go with the Denver Broncos. We're back here in the studio.
22: Boy, tell me it doesn't feel nice, though.
20: Boy.
21: It feels so good.
22: It was yesterday. I mean, we had a hotter day, I think, Monday.
20: It was
22: yesterday
20: tough.
22: Was as muggy and nasty as we've had.
20: Kind of surprised. It was like that humidity thing.
22: Yeah, and it didn't move. We even had fans rolling in. It didn't move any air.
20: We had fans. We had food at one point. We had every water. We had everything you could imagine.
22: That's right. You got
20: Jesse went out, made a run, which was so generous of Jesse. Take care of him. Pay him back later. But he was so nice to do that, and it was miserable. It was miserable.
22: Yeah, yesterday was tough.
20: But
22: this is nice.
20: Yeah,
21: good to be in the air conditioning.
22: Got to stop at my Potbellies on the way. Of course, I left my phone sitting on top of the Coke machine.
20: Right now?
22: It's right now. Yeah, call it. See if there'd be answers.
20: All right, this could be fun.
22: What if someone answers?
20: Fun bit right now. Are you serious?
22: Yeah, I think I left it right either on top of the.
20: You don't know.
22: No, that's the last time I was talking to Andy. I said, "All right, I remember," and I set it on. I think on top of the pop machine or on top of the tea dispenser.
20: All right, let's see. Let's see who picks up.
22: Anyone else pick up?
20: So we're calling your phone at Potbelly's.
22: Yeah, at Potbelly's. Right. Hey, Dan, run up here and grab that, would you? And my laundry, like.
0: Do my dry cleaning.
22: Yeah, the dry cleaning.
0: Move my car.
22: Yeah, and then move my truck, would you?
0: Yeah.
20: Well, dude, you should go get your phone.
0: I'm parked in the temporary spot.
22: I was about to during the break. I mean, move that. Like, just got to go up the hill.
20: Oh, he's picking up.
22: No. I don't even know my message. You know what your message is?
1: Hello, everybody, and welcome to the program. I'm Scott.
13: And I'm Ellie.
1: And we're not here right now, but if you'd like to talk to either Scott or
13: Ellie
1: or the warden, leave a message at the tone.
0: Is that like a home line?
1: Nice. Repeat it twice because sometimes we have short memories. And we're on the go. Anyway, good luck. Love you. Merry Christmas.
0: Hold on, was that a landline?
22: Message.
20: You've never heard Scott's message? I've heard your message before. It's cute. You've never heard Scott's message before?
0: He picks up when I call.
22: I recorded it probably. Oh,
20: there you go.
22: I recorded it probably 4 or 5 years ago. Probably when I got the phone. Yeah, so four or five years ago.
20: That's cute. Cute one.
22: I had no idea what's.
20: You think your phone's just sitting
22: I've had
20: the sandwich
22: people
20: shop.
22: Leave messages. Oh, I love the message, and I'm like, yeah, I forgot. Yeah,
20: you're not freaking out a little bit.
22: I don't know if it's gone. I mean, what can I do about it? I can't. I mean,
0: just about $1,200.
20: Yeah. You know. I mean, I guess what's money?
22: I'm due for a trade-in, so I guess I'd lose the trade-in value.
0: That's right.
20: I guess that would be gone. All right, well, good luck on that.
22: Yeah.
20: During the break?
22: Well, I also got to find my phone, so if someone steals it, I can track him down. I happened to warden once. Ended up calling the police, go with her, and it was like in downtown in a little motel extended stay, hello, like your kind of area.
0: The police tracked down a phone?
22: No, my wife did, but she called them because she was going to knock on the door, and she didn't want to do it by herself because, I mean, it was a shady little area.
0: Yeah.
22: And the policeman was kind of behind her, and he goes, oh, yeah, I found out I was going to turn this in. I just haven't had the chance.
0: Okay.
20: All right, well, we'll get the latest from the Broncos as they get going today. The Lakers got sold, flipped the house. How about that? That was pretty awesome.
0: I don't know why more people don't do this.
20: He made himself a quick two billy.
22: But the guy that bought it, they just sold it a year ago, didn't they?
20: I know.
0: Yeah, he bought it 1 year ago.
20: Yeah.
22: And he flipped it double.
0: He made over $2
20: billion. Not double. He didn't make double, but he made $2 billion.
0: Broncos could double their money.
20: Yeah, Broncos could. Yeah. Anytime they want.
22: Well, Rebecca sold 49%, had to make over $1 billion on Richmond.
0: Mm-hmm. That's got to be one of the shorter stints of all time of an ownership of a professional team.
22: You know what that is? It's we could get into it because we should get into it because I think Pinner's bought it and he seemed to be doing it the right way. They've invested in not only to the team, the community, the town. Yeah. I mean, they're putting their money where their mouth is. Yeah. They don't seem to be. But that right there, I'm surprised more don't do it. That's just a business guy.
20: That's
22: just a business guy. He was never invested.
20: He actually put out a public statement like thanking the community and how strong the Laker fan base. And like you owned it for a year, dude.
22: A year. So what did he sell it for?
20: Well, see, he bought the Lakers.
0: 12 point something.
20: And then he built out the basement and painted the walls. And he flipped it for $2 billion.
0: Now it's owned by Disney.
20: Yeah.
0: Bob Iger.
20: Oh, Iger, yeah.
22: Figures.
20: Well, he doesn't work for Disney anymore, right? It's
0: not.
20: I don't think so.
22: He got fired, then they brought him back, and I don't know if he's still back or not.
20: Yeah, I think he bought it as a private individual, not as I know what you're saying.
22: So the dude running Disney made enough money at Disney that he's got $12 billion later.
20: Well, is that a surprise?
22: Wow.
20: Yeah, man.
22: Wow.
20: Yeah.
22: Wow. Well, I guess he's an L.A. guy, though, right?
20: By the way, we'll get to it a little bit later because I want to spend more time on it. But the no-duh story of all time has got to be this Peyton Watson thing that's going around. But I want to dig into it. I don't want to just pay it short attention. I want to spend some time with it. So we'll get to that coming up a little bit later as well. Hey, if you're missing hockey, get your fix. Sunday, August 23rd at Magnus Arena, Joe Sakic, Peter Forsberg. 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We'll see if Scott can find his phone. We'll come back with what Hard Knocks is doing about Seattle right now translates incredibly well to the Broncos. Details on that coming up next.
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20: Well, you won't be taking shots. And maybe sipping your wine. Game of Thrones would be your goblet, right? Like your, what the little guy poisoned what's-his-face with back in the day. Joffrey. Joffrey did not have a good glass of wine.
21: No.
20: Called
21: him little guy?
20: Little guy.
21: Can you say that?
7: But it was the old
20: guy,
7: lady.
20: Peter Dinklage?
21: Is that okay?
7: It was the old lady from Westeros that actually did it.
20: It was.
7: Yeah.
20: It was not the little guy.
7: And Jamie got her back.
20: Mm-hmm. Why?
21: You guys got an incredible memory of the show. I watched it all, but my memory is not like yours.
20: You don't remember, like, Joffrey getting poisoned with the wine?
21: I remember that. I do remember that.
20: 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Along with your first and last name, we'll announce the winner at the end of the show. That's WINE, 303-504-0925.
7: That's a little weird.
20: Best of luck. What do you mean?
7: They have little dudes with berets biting your elbows or something?
20: The artisans?
7: Artisan bites?
20: Yeah. Yep. It's actually, they're all in this crazy, like, pancake makeup.
7: Really? Oh, really?
20: Yeah. But it's not straight mind. It's right, just like way it's too much pancake makeup.
7: It's art of mime.
20: Yeah, they. I guess that's more artistic than just the mime stuff with the white paint.
7: Right, right.
20: But they do bite you.
7: Marcel.
21: You guys done?
20: Artisan bites. I'm just leaning into the pun. Here is Mike McDonald.
7: By the way.
20: What?
7: I'm loving that guy.
20: I am too. Hard Knocks.
7: And that's what Hard Knocks does when you watch it.
20: If you're the right guy.
21: He's a relatable young dude, man.
7: Yeah.
20: Yeah. He doesn't take crap either.
7: No.
20: Like he is.
7: He'll get after big dudes.
20: He is the right blend of chew your ass and give you a hug at the same time. This guy. Hey, you know, some dudes are just born for it. Some dudes are just meant to be head coaches. You know it. Yeah. You can see it. You can feel it. This is one of them. This guy's one of them.
8: Garrett. What are you doing? Why are you bull rushing right now near the quarterback?
9: I'm not trying to hump. I can't see behind.
8: You can't be trying to hump right now. This isn't the time for it. Damn it, Derek.
10: That away, good timing. That away,
8: hey,
10: Sam.
8: Stay away from the quarterback.
10: How when I read clearly past?
8: Get him out.
10: What do you want me to do?
8: Get him out. Let's go,
10: Don.
8: Get him out.
10: Damn, oh my gosh. What the f***?
8: Hey, you can complain all you want. You can complain all the f*** you want. You're too close. That's twice. It's not smart. So you can f*** all you want. But it turns out I'm running the f*** practice.
21: There you go, bud.
20: It's pretty awesome.
21: I watched the first one. I did not watch last night.
7: Oh, same. It was cool.
20: It was really good.
21: Dan said it was like the best episode ever.
20: It was really
21: which,
20: good.
21: That's saying a lot because Hard Knocks has been pretty down for a few years now. What made it so good? Is it like a flashback to the old ones?
7: I said it after the first one. It feels like the cameras are better. The shots are all clean. The audio is fantastic.
20: Yeah.
7: They're getting intimate moments instead of what seems to be staged moments. They don't have J.J. Watt working out at 4:45 in the morning.
20: Mm-hmm.
7: Mm-hmm. The guy is getting on heels, their starting linebacker, right? And he just drilled this guy. But then you got the stories. The dude builds his own trucks.
20: Hall, yeah.
7: We were just heard Hall. Right there.
20: Hall.
7: Build his own trucks.
20: Yeah. Cool.
7: I mean,
20: kind of a ridiculous truck.
7: It is a ridiculous truck.
21: But that right, one that was in the first episode?
7: But yeah, he built it?
20: Yes,
7: yeah.
20: Yes, he built that.
7: That dude built it himself.
20: Wow. But then they get in the story how he was 1% because he was a preemie, and like he barely lived. He barely survived. And McDonald, and by the way, you hear this clip, he's yelling at him. You know, later in the episode, he's hugging on him.
7: He's hugging on him.
20: And they've got a cool thing in Seattle, shadow boxing.
7: Oh, that was cool.
20: Like, their whole team. Have you ever heard of shadow boxing?
7: Yeah, I've heard of it.
20: All right, so if I point up, you have to look down. If I point left, you have to look right. Yeah, so I'll do it really slow. So I go up, you got to look down. I go there, you got to look the other way. I go there, you got to look the other way. And if they catch you...
7: And they can do it with hand motion, not just point.
20: Oh, they go, who? And if they catch you...
7: Three times in a row.
20: Three times you lose. And it happens pretty quick.
7: But it's wide...
20: If I went like this, you know, whatever, you know.
7: Yeah, wide receivers playing D linemen, offensive linemen playing against quarterback. I mean, a game might break out in the middle of the hallway going to a meeting.
20: Yeah. It's just part of their culture.
7: It was kind of fun.
20: Fun. They do it on stage in the team meetings and the guys get into it. How about this one?
21: So much money they got on that.
20: Well, I don't think it happens organic. I don't know.
21: Oh, they got money on it.
20: Who knows what they do?
21: They'll gamble on anything.
20: But there's our guy Justin Outen. Remember him from the Broncos? Oh, yeah. We're going to win a lot of games being hammered at Ball Arena. What are you going to do this year? Win a lot of games. Woo! Nuggets!
21: Justin, I think he would score a lot of points, actually.
20: Was he score a lot of points? I think you're right.
21: Yeah.
20: What are you going to do? Score a lot of points. Woo! There was a while. We all love those guys. It just felt good, Hackett and those guys. Remember that?
7: Yeah.
20: Remember before they had done anything?
7: I want to say, as a regular not-miss viewer of Hard Knocks, the Houston Texans, J.J. Watt one, started turning me off. Because then you realize this dude's done. And it's tough for him, and I guess he does a great job announcing and all that. But it's tough for me to watch him because I thought he was a phony then, and so it's
21: because everybody works out at 3 a.m.
7: Yeah, so it just gave a bad taste, and so it really kind of wasn't in my theater after that. And then I said, well, because I knew you two guys watched, let me watch it. And I'm like, whoa, okay, this has been pretty good.
20: Well, what was the cool? I mean, there was all sorts of cool moments. Not to be a spoiler,
7: and again, the old Hard Knocks made you become a fan of that team. I'm like going, and I've hated Seattle, and it's funny because I heard the morning show talk about it, dude. And I think Nate and them talked about it last night. Yeah, my very first game I called for the NFL for the Broncos was a Denver Bronco

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4: In Seattle, and it's kind of weird, you know, like everything's in different parts. You got to walk. Your entry is all the way on one side. You got the team room over there, weight room here, you know,
5: you
4: upstairs
5: big,
4: is the cafeteria.
5: Big ass windows that looks out to the bays.
4: It's
5: and
4: gorgeous.
5: Stuff too now.
4: And here, yeah.
6: Here's what you see with Seattle more than anything, in my opinion. They have a culture, they have a team. Two dudes get into a fight. It was kind of a funny moment because the offensive lineman just took a punch, like a punch from the D lineman.
5: Because he actually won the one on one against the D guy, yeah.
6: He won it, and the D lineman just punches him in the face. And the offensive lineman just turns around and laughs at him. It's kind of a tight moment for the offensive lineman, right? Like, you're going to punch me in the face. I'm going to turn around
5: after
6: and just laugh
5: you?
6: At you. When I won, the offensive lineman won the rep. Pretty cool. They show it in the team room. And the whole team, when they show the punch, goes, you know, they, wow, they go crazy because they're watching the punch. They bring the two guys up to the stage with Justin Outen, our guy.
5: Yeah.
6: Win a lot of games. They give them both sledgehammers.
5: In both hands.
6: What do you think? 50 pounds hammer?
5: No,
6: 25, 30?
5: No, that
6: ish.
5: Probably anywhere from 5 to 10 pounds.
6: All right, whatever it was. There are a couple of smaller sledgehammers. You got to put your arms out. Who's going to last the longest? You would think.
5: Might have been heavier.
6: You would think this is the Super Bowl going on right now with these two dudes on the stage in front of all their teammates who were just in this fight in camp, and it was awesome.
5: Yeah.
6: D line guy won. The offensive lineman guy kind of crawled.
5: Barely, too.
6: He was killing him.
5: That D lineman's elbow did bend a little bit. But I tell you what, it wasn't after. I mean, it was. If you've ever tried to hold a weight out just dead out straight,
4: yeah.
5: Your shoulders burn in about 30 seconds.
6: Yeah. Mm-hmm.
5: And they went 2-3 minutes.
6: The team goes crazy. The two guys who were just in this fight,
5: hugging.
6: Of course, big bear hugs. And the coach. And you're like, wow. And then they're doing the shadow boxing all over. Like, that's a culture. That's a team. That to me isn't phony or fake.
5: That's
6: for real.
5: That's why it's been a miss that the Bronco fans, as great as the fans are, and I know they call them the 12th man up there and everything, and they've really embraced them, blah, blah, blah. But the Bronco fans are unbelievable also. I think they've done them a disservice not to, in its history, ever had Hard Knocks in Denver. Because I'd like to see the culture inside the building, too.
4: Yeah, it'd be fun. It wouldn't be fun for TV watching Sean Payton like this is. I mean, you're not going to see those type of fun and game. We don't even have music on the practice field, you know? You know what's interesting about Seattle's culture, though? It's so similar to Pete Carroll's, and he's got nothing to do with Pete Carroll. That is not a Pete Carroll, to my knowledge.
5: Disciple.
4: Somebody correct me if I'm wrong, but I don't think he's got anything to do with Pete Carroll. I don't think he was ever around. And when I look at it, I'm like, most franchises, when they get rid of a coach, they kind of go do something different. And it's like identical. Those are all the same games that we were playing when
5: culture,
4: we were out there.
5: Right?
6: It was awesome. It's been awesome to watch. You kind of get it, and you have a little, like, we go to the facility. I'm glad the Broncos have a beautiful facility. That's awesome. I agree with Sean. It ain't the building. It's who's in the building and what you're going to do in it.
5: It is a culture established inside the building.
6: And now I'll give you this. Having nice recovery centers and good training facilities and you're treating the guys right, like it's a good place to go, that's nothing but a positive. You got to create that culture inside. It was funny because Sean Payton had the guys, I don't know, they must have rented out a movie theater last Wednesday or Thursday. Nick Bonito was talking about it. They had a great time watching Spider-Man. It's made $2 billion, by the way. Take that, Odyssey. Sean said he didn't go. He didn't go because I don't like Spider-Man. And I'm like, it's a little bit of a miss there, Coach. In my opinion. Like, you did
4: is
6: something.
4: It, though?
6: How much
4: conversation is going on in the movie?
6: Nothing. It's just that you're there.
5: What do you think he's doing between 7 and 10 o'clock at night?
6: Not watching Spider-Man because not in Spider-Man.
5: That's what I'm saying.
6: And it was kind of weird. Like, listen, it's not a make-or-break thing. But if the team, the Seattle team, was going out to see Spider-Man, you think McDonald would be with them?
4: I do. My only thing is the specific activity of a movie does not feel like a big deal for him to have missed. If they went fishing, if they went like on some like out there where we're having conversations and hanging out, that would feel like a bigger deal to me. But sitting in a chair watching a movie, I don't know.
6: It's just what the team was doing, and he wasn't doing with them. Not only was he not doing it with them, like he came out the next day and he was talking about like how he doesn't like Spider-Man, which is fine. You can not like a movie, I get it.

0: How do you not like Spider-Man?
1: I'm not sure, man. Like, if you're saying we're all, our entire station, we're all of us, we've rented a theater and we're all going to see Spider-Man? I'm like, give me a bucket of popcorn and a soda pop and some Twizzlers. That sounds like a blast. I'd love to do that.
0: Ugh.
1: I mean, even if I wasn't into Spider-Man, just going as a group would be kind of cool. Listen, again, I'm not ripping on Sean here. Sean's fine. I'm just telling, building a culture is tricky. Yeah. And that's, by the way, Sam Darnold is way better for scientific reasons. And they broke it down. His spin rate on his thrown pass is exceptionally better than the average quarterback in the NFL.
0: Yeah.
1: And he's been working on it specifically analytically for years.
2: Which means what?
0: Straighter ball, more accuracy, less buffer against wind if you're playing in a windy situation. They had some spin rate.
2: No dumb question. Can you have good spin rate without a strong arm? I bet you can.
1: I think you probably could, yeah.
2: So spin rate,
0: but
2: get over.
0: It's kind of how it comes out of your hand, yeah. I guess. But they did it in slow motion and everything.
1: The point is, if you've got a faster spin rate, you can locate the ball better. Meaning you
2: leave. Hey, that is a clean ball.
1: It doesn't wobble at all. I mean, it's pretty remarkable.
2: It looks just like Shadur's.
0: I'm sitting there watching this thing and going, how did I would find out who all the coaches were in New York when he was drafted, and every NFL team should blackball every single coach and never let them to coach or develop young men ever again. Because, he seems like a good guy.
2: Or,
0: I know he's also matured.
2: Or there might be another lesson in there, Scott. I mean, you're not wrong. There might be another lesson. Everybody that thinks all these teams are crazy that draft these quarterbacks to sit for a year or two, maybe they're not so crazy. And I'm not saying it always works out. I know it didn't work out for Michael Penix, whatever. But Sam, if he had a year or two to grow, because he was young, man. He was young when he got drafted. Just a year or two to sit there and learn and calm down, lower the anxiety.
0: JJ McCarthy's number, and you can call him and tell him.
2: Well, there you go.
1: Maybe.
2: Yeah.
1: Maybe, except I think you'd say Kevin O'Connell's a pretty good coach and quarterback.
0: Although everybody says that, but he's been pretty good with veteran quarterbacks.
1: Okay.
0: Because Sam Darnold really blew up when he went with McConnell.
2: Speaking of veteran quarterbacks, the Denver Broncos will be facing off against Tua Tagovailoa, who will be starting for the Atlanta Falcons on Friday.
1: Okay. I think Bo Nix should start too.
0: Yep.
1: Get in the reps. If we're going to play football, let's play football. You don't have to be out there forever. You're not scared.
2: I'd wait for the second week, personally.
0: Well, last year he played him in the first week and didn't play him in the second week.
2: That's interesting.
0: And then played him in the third.
2: I would play just second week. That's all I would do.
1: How the hell do you even remember that? Some things stick with you.
0: I'm like that. You know,
1: it is so weird.
0: Information like that I'm usually really good at.
1: I have no idea about names.
0: I'm absolutely horrible
1: at. But you remember instances.
0: Oh, yeah.
1: I'll take your word for it. I believe you.
0: Played the first, didn't play in the second.
1: Yeah.
0: Because remember, that was the Miles Davis called the game and Stidham had that great game.
1: I'll give you another last thing from building culture, which I think is an important thing for all of our teams. Mitch Johnson, the coach of the Spurs, is from Seattle. So he stops by. I mean, this is a guy who was just in the NBA Finals.
0: Right.
1: Okay? I mean, pretty good. It was so cool to see him talk with McDonald, and the Spurs GM was there as well.
0: Right.
1: And he's asking McDonald about certain things. Then McDonald's asking about Wemby, like, how you doing this, how you doing that.
0: When you first noticed about him, it was kind of accident that they found him when he was 16 or 15.
1: How about the fact they say Wemby, just his goal is to be the best player of all time. And he goes after it like that, and he has from the jump.
0: And humble. But then McDonald said something, and the coach writes it down. He goes, I gotta keep that. But I think that's cool, too.
1: There was another moment where Cooper Kupp tells the McDonald, like, hey, what about this, blah, blah, blah, blah, blah. And McDonald's like, why didn't I think of that? That's awesome.
2: Yeah, that was in the first one.
1: Yeah, yeah. It's like, I'm learning from other guys. There is a sense of cooperation here.
0: There is value in vets that are invested. And by the way, Cooper Kupp looks like he still play a little bit too.
1: Oh, no doubt. I want to believe the Broncos are like this. I would love to know, is this how they should do Hard Knocks, in all honesty? What are you afraid of? By the way, on Hard Knocks, they do not cut players anymore, or they don't show it. They just don't. They're not following the rookie trying to make the team. They're not doing it. You know, I don't know if they might dip into it a little bit here, but the first two episodes, it's not nearly as harsh as it used to be.
0: And I think that's why a lot of players and teams didn't want to be on it.
1: Yeah, but they changed it.
2: Dude, I'm telling you, there's
1: nothing afraid of.
0: But dude, I was invested in that. Were you not invested in that last show and a half watching guys getting cut?
2: Yeah, but I'm telling you, when I was playing, I literally could not watch the show because it gave me so much anxiety.
1: Yeah.
2: When I was watching these conversations upstairs and they're going through the round table and each guy is giving their opinion of each dude, I'm like, oh my God, what are they saying about me behind closed doors? I can't watch this.
1: The other last thing is seeing Terry and Arnold work out for them. And like, man, football like that. And they're talking about it. Like,
0: and they're honest about it.
1: You know, we're going to get crap if we do this.
0: But did he look good?
1: It takes like 5 seconds to realize the guy's an elite athlete. But you know you're going to be hit with some sort of suspension. And maybe that's what all these teams are waiting for, by the way. And it made me think of Jonathan Cooper as well, like why he's out there. And the pressure to win, the NFL, man, it is something else.
0: Let me ask you this. I know this is the beauty of Hard Knocks because it makes you a fan of the team. And I haven't looked at the numbers and the odds and all that, but after watching the first two episodes, don't you think Seattle should be up there, way up there as far as the
1: way
0: odds
1: up there
0: to win this thing?
1: Way up there.
0: Yeah.
2: They did just win it.
0: I know, they just won it.
1: And they lost their Super Bowl MVP, but he's a running back. Who cares? They picked up Jadarius Price from Notre Dame. The kid looks unbelievable. These running backs, man, they're...
2: I cannot believe that John Schneider is still there. That dude has been in that building for...
1: He doesn't look that. He doesn't look that old. He's got his kid working for him.
2: He's aging though.
0: You know what he has now though? A stand-up desk with one of those treadmill things.
2: Yeah, I did see that. The walking treadmill. It doesn't move unless you walk.
0: Yeah.
2: He could probably do that a few more times.
1: He doesn't look that old.
0: Oh yeah,
2: he's starting to look tired to me. Look at photos of him from like 10 years ago.
1: All right. You know him. I don't know the guy.
2: I mean, I don't disagree. He doesn't look old.
1: It's a cool thing, and hopefully the Broncos are similar. I don't know what would have happened if the Broncos played them in the Super Bowl.
2: Really? You know what? I wonder if Sean Schneider is the reason why the culture feels the exact same. I wonder how much influence he had over that.
1: I bet a lot.
0: Maybe.
2: Yeah.
0: Probably, obviously, had a lot to do with who gets hired and probably wants to bring similar personality type guys, maybe.
2: Yeah.
0: McDonald seems like you said, well, he ain't afraid to get in you. I mean, he looks like he lifts a little bit, right? He's not afraid to get in you. But he ain't afraid to love you either.
1: No. All right. Nice stuff. We'll get to the Broncos practice. They're on the field right now, as a matter of fact. We'll let you know what's going on in a little bit. This Peyton Watson stuff, we haven't really talked about it in a couple weeks here, but...
0: Can we get into the other teams' cultures, where we think each team's culture is?
1: Sure. This is part of it, by the way. Peyton Watson's part of it. No doubt. That's coming up next.
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4: 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Dobbins left the practice field with an apparent soft tissue injury.
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0: notes here, and we'll get to the Broncos practice as they're going in a little bit. But the Russell Westbrook is retired after 18 years. In a very subtle way, he had a retirement video narrated by Michael B. Jordan, the actor. So we'll get to that maybe, and we'll hear about how awesome Russell Westbrook was. But
1: Creed.
2: Now, could it be on the same level as the other Russell retirement video?
0: I don't know. We'll have to wait.
2: Voiced by Russell Wilson himself.
0: What a career.
1: Well, Russell Wilson's was more dangerous.
0: Yeah. Dan, do you have it? You got it, or you're looking for it? You're recording it? Okay. Damian Woody's been let go by ESPN. Yeah, his contract was up. They could not reach a agreement, so 15 years with ESPN, he's gone. But that's what ESPN, it looks like they're just shedding all sorts of, you know, contracts.
1: Think he was asked to redo a contract, or he just saying, said, no?
0: I don't know. Who knows? He's
1: sometimes you get asked, and you say, sure, I'll take a pay cut. I'll stick around.
0: I can't believe he was there for 15 years. Don't know. No idea. He's going to continue as a broadcaster. Then we go to the Peyton Watson story. ESPN's Anthony Slater. I covered the Nuggets, Timberwolves' first series. They kept calling him day to day, hoping he'd play at some point in the series. He never did. And part of it, the belief was this was looming, restricted free agency. You had Aaron Gordon, who this time was dragging himself onto the floor with a calf strain, and Watson was never able to get out there. You know, leading into this restricted free agency, the belief was it would generate natural sour feelings. So what he's implying there is something we've sort of raised an eyebrow to. Was Peyton Watson just tapping out of the playoffs because he did not want to risk some sort of injury as he was going into restricted free agency? That's what he's saying right here. That's the accusation.
1: That will have to be whenever he gets in front of a mic, whenever he either gets traded or signs a deal. That's got to be one of the first two questions, doesn't it?
0: Well, I'll tell you this. If that's the case, and I understand why he would do it, and we suspect it as much, but if that's the case, he needs to be gone.
1: Well,
0: because we're talking about culture. Talking about culture. I know it's a lot of money. I know it means a lot. I can't have you here. In my opinion, I cannot have you here. You're just in this for not the right reasons for us. So I do wonder, and of course the teams always know way more than we do. If this is true, then I think this is all about the Nuggets doing a sign and trade deal and getting rid of him. Like, I don't think they want him, if that really is true, in my opinion.
2: How long do you think they felt that way, though, would be my question. Like, did something change? Is this how they've always felt?
0: Oh, this is probably how they've always felt. Because they, like I said, they know more than we do about the situation. We can sort of raise an eyebrow and guess.
2: Because, man, we sure made the offseason about Peyton Watson, at least amongst ourselves. Maybe not so much Scott. Scott never really was.
1: This news, this article came out yesterday, today?
0: A couple days ago. Yeah.
1: When did the Minnesota series take place?
0: April.
1: April? Yeah, I heard that in April.
0: Yeah.
1: And I heard that. I know one for sure, but I feel pretty confident saying multiple people within the organization.
0: So you believe in this report?
1: It's consistent with things I was told or heard.
0: Mm-hmm.
1: And it's something that has given me pause on as far as, like Tyler just said, going in. They're going in. I'm like, huh? And listen, there's two sides to this. One, as a player, your career is finite. You got an end date somewhere, somehow. And you don't know. This might be, honestly, Peyton Watson's last chance to ever get paid. I mean, get a nice payday, right? From, what was it, $4 million to $25 million, right? I mean, that's a pretty good jump. He may just be an average player going on that, and so he ain't going to get that $25 million or that $30 on the next one. So this could be his last payday. So there's a part of me understands that, and you want to protect that. And then there's the old school part of me that played with a piece of bone fragment in my knee for 6 months, had surgery and took a 4.5 month of rehab to get fixed up and everything. That's going, come on, man. What are you doing? So it's kind of torn. I'll add negativity to the story if you want me to.
0: Please.
1: One of the comments I have heard going in this area that you know, got to protect free agency, actually came at the suggestion from his new agency.
0: Clutch.
1: That LeBron's. Basically it was Clutch, it was the influencer, and said, man, listen,
2: go on, buddy.
1: I was told by somebody that the report was, that I was told, this is all hearsay, won't hold him to court of law, that not only was Clutch advising him not to play in the playoffs, that I'm going to get you to L.A. anyway.
2: Hmm.
1: Coming from that side of the group, who's basically based where?
0: Los Angeles.
1: And he's from?
0: Los Angeles.
1: So, UCLA. You know, it would be enticing for a 23-year-old kid to be able to say, I'm going to get you paid, and I'm going to get you paid back home.
0: Even if you're playing for the Clippers.
2: We hear stories like that, and it's so easy to vilify the agents and the advisors, and you're like, oh, they're bad. And I'm kind of like, well, what's wrong with you? Like, what's wrong with the dude that, like you listen to this nonsense?
1: Because young, I think, I agree, but how old are you now? 40, right?
2: 41.
1: 41. Come on, take that year.
2: I appreciate it. Yeah, yeah. 38.
1: But when you're 24, I don't know when I realized that my agent worked for me and I didn't work for my agent. And I think a young guy like Peyton, they have learned, no, you need to tell your agent, here's what I want to do. I want to stay here, get it done. Mm-hmm. Make sure it gets done. Let's get some stuff on the table if we have to. I'll take this year, and then next year we'll boom, boom, boom, boost up. Okay, fine.
0: Do you believe the Nuggets were checking him day to day, like the report goes? Day to day. You good today? Oh, we'll talk to you tomorrow. You good today? No? Good today?
1: I think David Adam and the staff would check in with whomever, but they had to prepare, and David talked about, they had to prepare for who's going to be available, and so I don't really think they ever game planned that Peyton would play.
2: Well, they kept that under wraps for a long time until it's not under wraps, right? And so I don't know where it all comes from. But
1: ESPN guy, where's this guy stationed at?
2: So, okay, but ESPN. Who's he talking to, right? And why is the question? Because when stuff like this starts to come out, you always got to ask the question, why now? Right. When it didn't come out during the season, didn't come out during the playoffs.
1: We have our good friend.
0: That's a good question.
1: We have our good friend on every Tuesday, Adam Schefter. And we've all worked with Adam in one capacity or another for 25, 30 years, right?
0: Yep.
1: And he's mentioned, he's calling GMs, head coaches, scouts, coordinators, inside people for his information, which is kind of inside information, why he makes $12 million a year, right? The ESPN guy has that too. And it's either we got to soften the blow that we're losing him. Let's scroll this out here to an ESPN guy. Hey, you got a source, blah, blah, blah. Hey, your scout knows this guy. Maybe we don't go to Shams right away. We leak it over here to this guy right here. So, yeah, all this stuff that you read, if they're good reporters, has somebody inside the organization.
0: So I believe it'll be a sign and trade with Peyton Watson to the Cavaliers, the Clippers, or the Bucks.
1: I think it'll be the Clippers first.
0: They got to wait for Kawhi to get his.
1: And then Bucks, I think, is an interesting player.
0: Well, there's big speculation about the Cavs in here, too.
1: Yeah.
0: Either way, I think the days of Peyton Watson, how it might have been thin anyway. For him to continue as a Nugget.
1: Well, he could have continued a Nugget. They'd had to pay him nothing for 1 year, and he'd have to be okay with that because he wants to be here.
0: A story like this coming out to me, a sign and trade is
1: but he's got clutch sports. Listen,
0: happen.
1: I don't tell you this, too.
0: He can't be in the locker room with a guy like that.
1: But when you sign certain agents, And I'm not, this is no knock on Clutch. I'm sure they've made a lot of money for their clients. But that ain't known as a friendly agency for whatever team you're trying to hold. I mean, what was the guy that used to have all the quarterbacks and had Terrell Owens?
0: Lee Steinberg.
1: No, not before Lee. The guy that was kind of an a-hole guy.
0: Before Lee for football?
2: Gosh, I could literally picture him right now.
1: He was out
2: Drew, there. Rosenhaus.
1: Yeah, remember when Terrell was doing the abs? He's right there holding court with the media and stuff out in front of Terrell's house. But you knew, I promise you, when team said, hey, we got to talk with Darren. Yeah, you know, he just hired Rosenhaus. Team's going, really? Because it's a headache. Certain agencies are headaches. And I think Clutch Sports is starting to turn into that headache.
0: I'd say to the Nuggets, get the best deal you can, sign and trade, and let's move on. Okay. All right, when we come back, we'll hear more from Greg Penner, Nick Bonitto, Quinn Miner, Sean Payton, and follow up on the Broncos from training camp. It's PhD on 92.5.
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0: Welcome back to some Shanker Studios. Their passion is justice. The Broncos have put out a depth chart. No huge surprises here. The rookies are last. If you look at, I am laughing. If you look at the depth chart, we don't have a center. Because all three of those
1: guys
0: are hurt.
1: I'm actually fascinated who's going to play center on Friday.
0: I assume it'll be Gavin Ortega.
2: Could you snap the ball?
0: He's listed as a guard.
2: Could you snap the ball by center for 50 snaps? All you got in your career now is 50 snaps, and I'm going to pay you $25,000 for that game. Would you do it?
1: Dude, Scott, I played 8 years in the NFL, 5 years of college football, 4 years of high school football, and 2 years of middle school. In my entire life, I've never snapped a football.
2: That's not what I asked you. I said, could you muster 50 snaps for $25K?
1: The answer is yes.
2: That's what I'm saying. Yeah.
0: Well, you didn't say he had to do it well.
2: I didn't say he had to do it well.
1: Yeah, I didn't hear that there weren't any qualifiers.
0: I'm just saying,
2: you could sign a one-day contract, let him pay you $25K, go to Atlanta. You got people there still.
1: Sure.
2: You know, go there and snap.
0: Well, here's Miners. Miners is pretty funny because they're like, well, he's a center.
3: That was probably in the preseason of my rookie year with Teddy Bridgewater, I think. Yeah, most of the other I've played left or right guard have not had a center reps in a real game. There you go.
0: That's what we're down to.
2: Again.
1: Hey, good chance for Ortega. Yeah.
2: Here's the thing, though. If you probably gave him an entire training camp, I bet you Quinn Meyer would be a great center.
1: Oh, he could do it for sure.
0: Of course.
1: You want to know why? Because the most difficult part about playing center is not snapping the ball. It's knowing what to do. And Quinn absolutely is going to know what to do.
2: He's got to teach the left tackle what to do every game.
1: Yep. Well, for a long time. Not anymore.
0: But like we talked about, what's like more important, having a great right guard or a center?
1: Right guard.
0: All right.
1: It's a tricky question because if you're asking me what's important to have like a better player at, it's right guard. Like a smarter player, it's center.
2: Yeah, because I'll go back to my championship days when I was all boys with offensive line. So are you taking Nalen or Dan Neal?
0: I'll take Nalen
2: or Brian Habib.
1: Nalen's obviously going to be an extreme here that you're not going to take hardly anyone over Nalen, but...
2: And both Habib and Dan Neal got Super Bowl rings and did great at their jobs.
0: You know, it's funny with Tom. Like, how else do you get in the Hall of Fame? Like, he's played like the second most games behind Elway and Elam.
2: Two Super Bowl rings.
0: Two rings. Multiple Pro Bowl appearances. Like...
2: You know what?
0: What else does it take as a center to get in the Hall of Fame?
2: I'll tell you what else it didn't take. I mean, even some guys like Mike Webster, took forever for Mike Webster to get in. He had 4 Super Bowl rings in 15 years and 14 All-Pros and all that different stuff. Tommy's problem was when they were having all this success, that offensive line had the media shutout. And whether you like it or not, there's a game you've got to play.
0: You think people don't know him. They don't know who he is.
2: I just think that, listen, J.K. Dobbins has been buttering up to the media the last couple of days, last week or so, talking to Andy, talking over to R10, even if he's having fun. But guess what? After a while, you go, I kind of like that guy. He's kind of fun.
0: Yeah, I'm not going to put him in the Hall of Fame, though.
2: I had a coach one time, Mike Vitello. I said, dude, why are you buttering up with the big guy? He goes, I said, because you keep getting him information. I said, why do you do that? He goes, because Scott, someday I'm going to get fired, and that guy's going to be in my corner. And sure enough, about 8 years later, they're going to fire him. And guess who was writing articles calling the organization stupid? That big guy.
0: Well, I think Tommy should get in, but whatever. So the center position's a weird one. We'll see what they do Friday. Who knows? We'll see what they do today.
2: I think guard be a funny position. I think center and guard, how do you measure that?
0: I have no
2: idea. As far as getting into the Pro Bowl,
0: I mean,
2: I
0: think
2: longevity.
1: It's very difficult. I mean, longevity matters a lot.
0: Yeah.
1: Yeah.
0: And then being successful.
1: Because nobody really knows what they're talking about with those guys. No. Nobody's really evaluating how talented they are. It's what's your reputation? How many Pro Bowls have you made?
0: I mean, if you're going to do it the right way, you should probably have a select group of former guard center offensive linemen who have more of a voice in the vote. Like, they would know. They would know better. Because
2: some of the voters now, they go, well, you know, I was checking my analytics. I couldn't find anything.
0: How would you know?
2: I couldn't find anything from Tommy Neyland.
0: Right.
2: His spin rate from from ground to butt was 1.2. Is that good?
0: Let me give you a couple of other fun things here. Greg Penner on the retractable roof.
4: Yeah, that was a big part of it. Two things that Carrie and I were really focused on is you know, we want to, well, three things. One, we want to be able to enjoy the outdoor Colorado weather. Two, we want to be able to grow grass. And then three, as we were thinking about a retractable roof, we want the skydivers to be able to land.
0: That's so funny, man.
1: That's cool. I mean, it's a huge part of the tradition.
0: Mosher, because we talked about Dark Angel, the guy, HBO special, the bass.
1: Oh, the
2: bass jumper got it.
0: Yeah.
2: Another one just
1: I watched it. Whatever
0: yeah,
1: it was.
0: I know. Gosh darn it. What's his name? I can see his face.
2: Bill.
0: No. Gosh darn it.
2: But did you see where another rock climber just died?
0: The point was, what I said was, they all die.
2: Yeah.
0: And so I said it, and it was kind of like, yeah, okay. Mosher's become obsessed with it. I can't tell you how many times a base jumper wingsuit dude has died, and Mark sends me a text about it.
2: Really?
0: He's
2: down the rabbit hole.
0: He is obsessed with the concept that every single person that does this on a regular basis will die of that activity.
2: There was a lady, I think, base jumper this summer.
0: Scott,
2: the past
0: one. It's all of them. And they asked, like, why Alex Honnold? But Alex Honnold is not a wingsuit guy. He's a climber. He doesn't do the high wire stuff. He does not do the base jumping
2: but,
0: stuff.
2: But he does free climbs too, though.
0: Yeah, it's terrifying. But those,
1: because that's so much safer, D-Mac.
0: Oh, it's, well, by the death rate, it's way safer to do what Alex Honnold is doing.
1: You want to know why? Probably because the skill that is required to do what he's doing, like, there's very few of them. And there's probably so many idiots that just feel like they can jump off of a cliff.
2: Well, who was the rock climber that, like, died in the last 2 days?
0: Well, this was a base jumper guy. This is another wingsuit dude.
2: No, but a rock climber, a famous rock climber.
0: Oh,
2: just
0: I don't
2: passed
0: know.
2: Away.
0: I don't know. I mean, those guys die too, but it's not at the same rate. Anyway, with the skydivers, I was listening to the morning show, so all credit to them. But they had a funny conversation. They said, "Well, what if the retractable roof for the Broncos was like the Mercedes-Benz roof, like in Atlanta, where it kind of closes in a circle? It doesn't just pull up and pull back,
2: cool. But
0: it, like, just kind of closes in, like, make it interesting for those skydivers, you know? Set a timer when they got a Mission Impossible, that crap, and get in as it's actually enclosing itself. That would make it interesting. But it's a funny thing to point out, like, hey, we're going to do this, we're going to do that. We got to make sure skydivers can still jump in this thing.
2: Jake Wishnant, age 30.
0: Oh, he's wishing he ain't do that. Whatever.
2: Climbing a California Sequoia National Park.
0: Yeah, he's wishing he didn't go climbing that day.
2: I don't listen. I love belay, you know, rappelling.
0: You love rappelling?
2: I've only done it one day in my whole life, and it was one of the biggest kicks I've ever done. I just absolutely loved
0: that
2: it.
0: That must be one strong
2: rope. I was in college and weighed 195 pounds.
0: Oh, gotcha. All right.
2: Why do you always call me fat? You know?
0: You're 6 foot 10.
2: You're calling me fat.
0: No.
2: Coaches
0: what?
2: Call me
0: you're
2: bent over and short.
0: You're 6 foot 10. You weigh, I don't know what you weigh, but it's not
1: healthy.
0: Nothing.
1: It's healthy.
2: 285.
0: You're 6'10", 285. I'm going to give it to you. That's a big dude.
2: I weighed 320 at one time.
1: I believe you. Yeah. You're a big boy.
0: Man.
2: I was a big beer drinking pizza boy then. That's a big beer drinking pizza guy then. 325. Come on, man.
0: But you were rappelling back in your day.
2: I rappelled. I love that. But those people that climb up a rock face, I get this little sensation sometimes when something kind of freaks me out. It feels like my testicles start tingling and they start withdrawing. I mean, it's just really feeling like gives only an empty feeling in the bottom of your stomach. I don't know if you ain't got testicles, but I mean, I'm just kidding.
0: Small.
2: You know what I'm saying?
0: They're there.
2: And I think a guy's climbing up mountains, like Mission Impossible, the first scene of the very first Mission Impossible, where Ethan Hunt's hanging up there.
0: Reverse Iron Cross
2: on I want to vomit when I see that stuff.
1: I know.
2: That stuff scares the heck out of me.
0: Okay.
2: I don't know how to.
5: So how do you like the skydivers that jump into Empower Field?
2: I just think there's.
5: You don't think that's a big deal?
2: Well, I mean, Peyton Manning added a new twist to it this past year with his Bud Light commercial running into the scoreboard.
5: I
1: mean, those skydivers do come in hot, though.
2: Sometimes.
5: The rate and angle of descent is unbelievable.
2: Right.
5: I don't know if you can appreciate it on TV, but when you're at that stadium.
2: Oh, yeah. They just drop.
5: Oh, my God.
2: They started that, I think, when I was broadcasting the games. I mean, the first time seeing them, we go, oh, they're too high. And then all of a sudden, woof.
5: It's crazy.
2: Do you guys remember when Shannon Sharp tandem jumped into it?
5: Unbelievable he did that. Unbelievable Shannon did that. Awesome. Probably kind of scary.
2: Oh, it had to be.
5: Because when they land, it looks like, oh, it's a big, you know, it's landing, no big. They come in right over the edge of the stadium, dude.
2: Yeah.
5: Like, they drop, like, we're in the press box. They come right over us fast.
1: Yeah, they come in hot, boys.
5: Dude.
1: Yeah.
5: It's a sick tradition. I mean, that's kind of cool that they want to keep that going.
2: When, you know somebody's going to get hurt on that.
5: I don't know how they're going to have a retractable roof and still have skydivers.
1: Well, you've seen the videos at other events where they end up in the crowd or get hung up on the scoreboard or whatever.
5: It's an amazing tradition they have. I'm glad they want to continue it.
2: Well, I wonder if you got to talk to skydiving people when you design the design, which is the optimal way to usually fly in it. Well, we got to make sure it's lower on this end than that end, right?
5: Well, if they're making a retractable roof, and that really is a priority, that's got to affect the design of the entire building. Right?
2: Yeah.
5: Because, you know, technically SoFi is interesting because it's not retractable.
2: No.
5: And it's not even considered indoors.
2: Because it's open on both ends.
5: Correct. So they have lightning delays. Because it's not technically a closed roof, technically.
2: How would you have lightning delays in there?
5: They have lightning delays there. They have to do the same thing as if it was completely exposed because it's not fully finished. It's just like a barn. It's a nice barn.
2: It's cool.
5: Beautiful barn.
2: Yeah. It's cool.
5: Are there any parts of the stadium you want to see? I'm just curious. Like, when you think of the stadium, is there anything like you'd like to see?
1: Gosh, I don't know. I think they... You know, the only thing that sucks, I'll say this. The only thing that sucks about all these indoor domes and everything is they do all start to feel the same after a certain point in time. So just my only request, make it feel unique, make it feel different, and make it feel, here's what I would say. Make it feel like the best outdoor experience that there's ever been for having a cover on it. I like, that's a good question. Which one that has ever been built that's got a retractable roof feels like the best outdoor experience? Make this one feel like the best.
2: That's a good question.
5: That's a really good question.
2: Make it so a normal human being can put their knees straight out in front of them in the seat and not be buckling in the back of the guy in front of you.
5: I like that, too.
1: For a normal human being?
2: I am normal.
1: That's right.
2: Yeah.
1: Good answer.
2: But, I mean, all the stadiums, they build it, and they squeeze another row in or two, and then all of a sudden... I mean, there's no room. I mean, I can't hardly sit in Ball Arena. That's tight for me. I've been there a bunch for concerts.
5: You know what a popular trend is, and I have seen it at like Allegiant and some of the new ones, a mezzanine section you can just sort of walk around. Like, you have your seats, whatever, but there's also...
2: Kind of Coors Field.
5: Kind of. It's like less seats, so not 80,000, not 75,000, but like 60,000 seats, but way better boxes, way better club, and a mezzanine that you can sort of circle around.
2: Jerry World has that one whole section where the windows are is basically mezzanine stand-up area.
5: Is that right?
2: Bars. There's bars and stuff
5: behind
2: it. Yeah. Tables you can stand up if you want. Then you can walk right up to a railing that overlooks the field. Yeah.
5: The rooftop concept at Coors Field is awesome. You know, that's a good... And by the way, Coors Field, what I do like, you can walk around that whole place. Yeah. You can walk around the whole joint. And if you're willing to stand behind the yellow line, you can really watch the game from a variety of perspectives if you're willing to do that. They won't shoo you away from there. So it's kind of cool like that. Like, if you could do that at a football game, that would be pretty neat if you're allowed to do that.
2: Right.
5: The retractable roof and having the ability of skydivers to still go through it is, I would think, challenging. I'm not exactly sure how you pull that off. Because I think the skydivers get away with it because... it opens up. Empower Field is open. You know, it's like a saddle, sort of. Like, there's...
2: A reverse saddle. Kind of upside down, right? And, and you get the sides are high and
5: coming
2: in on the ends.
5: There's, I don't know. Some of these retractable roofs, it looks like it would be too... I don't think the skydivers could get in. I think it'd be impossible.
2: Now, Mercedes-Benz, a retractable roof.
5: Yes.
1: Yeah.
5: Which one?
2: There's two where the Falcons play.
5: Okay, yes. Yes, it is.
2: Have you ever seen them play a game with the roof open?
1: That's a good question. It's a weird one, though.
5: It is weird.
1: I can only imagine the amount of money it cost to build that roof, the design that they've got.
5: It's so cool.
2: Plus the money they made to put Mercedes on the top, right?
1: But I don't think it gives... No, I haven't been there, but it does not look on TV like it gives a real open experience. It looks kind of small.
5: I don't know if I've ever seen that open.
2: Are we sure that's a retractable roof in Atlanta?
5: I'm almost positive it is, but you know what? Again, you get me on that one. Maybe, I don't know. I thought it was.
1: Yeah, it's retractable. That's not it.
6: Yeah, this is it.
1: That's it?
5: Yeah.
1: Oh, maybe that's bigger than I thought.
5: Oh, that's how, see how it like goes in a circle? It does open up. Yeah, see, if a skydiver was going through that when it was closing, you think that'd be challenging, right?
2: Well, that'd be like a Mission Impossible.
5: Well, no kidding. Can you imagine that? Can you imagine that?
1: Do you guys know that you have to decide? I think it's like 6 hours before game time if it's going to be open or close.
5: Yeah.
1: So you cannot actually close it in the middle of the game. If you get a snowstorm in the middle of the game and it's open, you cannot close it.
5: That's really cool, man. But again, it's retractable, but... It's not like wide open. It's a relatively small amount of opening.
2: The stands are still covered.
5: I'm going to guess with what the weather is in Atlanta.
2: Now, is that grass or turf in there now?
5: Oh, I think that's turf.
1: That's turf.
5: In Atlanta.
2: Yeah. Well, why?
1: They just went back to turf. So it was grass. It was turf and it was grass. And now it's back to turf.
5: Yeah, because it was grass in that stadium for the World Cup. But Greg's going to have grass. Broncos are going to have grass, they're going to have retractable, and skydivers. The three big elements that are going to make the stadium.
1: How do we know we're going to have grass?
5: He said it.
4: Yeah, that was a big part of it. Two things that Carrie and I were really focused on three things. One, we want to be able to enjoy the outdoor Colorado weather. Two, we want to be able to grow grass. And then three, as we were thinking about a retractable roof,
5: skydivers.
4: We want the skydivers to be able to land.
1: What are the requirements to be able to grow grass in these? Can you grow grass anywhere?
2: Yeah. You got dirt, so. Well,
1: I know, but like any of these domes, any of these.
2: Dude, I know you don't watch a lot of Premier League and all these leagues. They're playing in Europe all winter long. Their soccer season goes during the winter. They're playing on Christmas Day, and they grow grass in these pitches all through the winter.
1: No, but how many of those are covered?
2: None of them.
1: That's my question is about the covered.
2: But I'm talking about for bad weather. Well, covered, I don't have any idea.
5: Dan, you're a Colorado native.
2: Well, yeah, I do. You have
5: Dan, how good is Colorado at growing grass?
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0: This is Dr. Ramos with Ramos Law, the official injury law firm partner of the Denver Broncos.
1: And they're out at Wembley. It goes back as Taylor Hawkins was still alive. So it's a few years ago. Taylor Hawkins was singing, Dave Grohl was playing drums, and they brought out Jimmy Page and John Paul Jones, the bassist and guitar player for Led Zeppelin, and they did this at Wembley with Dave Grohl playing drums and Taylor Hawkins singing, and it was, I mean, it gave me chills. Chills, man. Something about just awesome music and the guys that are around. And
2: did you see the video of the Foo Fighters? You know, they lost their drummer, right?
1: Taylor Hawkins, yeah.
2: And then his son came out and played one of the songs with him.
1: Yeah, that was at the tribute concert. That was amazing.
2: That time I gave me chills.
1: Wow.
2: Listen, do you realize that kid at 16 is already a better drummer than you are?
1: Oh, Scott, dude, low bar. The more things I watch, I wonder, who am I better than? I think nobody is officially the answer.
2: Oh, there's got to be somebody.
1: I don't know, man. I mean, I cannot believe how talented people are out there. But I love seeing that. So Tua's going to start, is that right, Dan? Tua's going to go for the Falcons?
3: Yeah, according to reports, Tua's starting against the Broncos in their first preseason game.
1: Okay. Leggy wrote a great article today, by the way. Did you read the Leggy article today about Bo? That's a good one. Well, we've been talking
4: about. Are you ready? Is the whole point. Yeah. I mean, are you ready? You ready to pay Bo Nix $55 million?
1: Yep.
4: I think he had it a little bit lower. What did he have it like 50 or something?
1: Maybe
4: he didn't even put a number on it. I forget if you even put a number on it. But yeah. I was looking at it this morning, you know, with today's interest rates and the growth of the economy. I think Bo Nix is going to be looking at 55. I think that's going to be the going rate by the time Bo Nix is looking at his contract.
1: You know, it's funny. You think of Sam Darnold as like a kind of a washed up and who's this guy and that guy. I looked it up because I was like, 33. This is 15 in 6 years. I mean, he's a Super Bowl champ and all, but 33 for a guy who's like washed. Not now. I think he's fine. Baker, when's Baker deal going to get done?
2: Wasn't there a time that you could sign him by?
4: He said he's not.
2: He's already passed.
1: He said he wasn't, yeah.
4: Well, there's no, like, legal deadline, right, but right. He gave him an artificial deadline.
1: Right.
2: Which that can go away as soon as someone says
1: of course.
2: $50 million, right?
1: Of course. Yeah. You roll your eyes like, you know, okay, Baker.
2: I don't know, man.
4: What Baker did you recover from it?
1: I don't know.
4: I don't know if that relationship can recover. Like, it's one thing to go out there and stand your ground, but man, he put that organization on blast.
1: But the problem is for that organization, if he gets a free agency, there is going to be at least five teams that will pay him 50 or more, at least. Because he's relatively young. Broncos. Well, that Leggy's whole article, it's nothing different than we've been talking about, but this is what this year is all about for this organization. Because it's going to reshape how a lot of... We're not going to have this sort of sameness next year. You guys realize that.
2: No way.
1: You are not going to have the same roster come back. You're not going to be able to. If things go well, you realize Davis Webb's going to be a head coach. He's going to be one and done as coordinator. There is a lot of moments, like reading through that article. Either this thing works and there's going to be a significant... And you know what? With Bo Nix, frankly, I think there's going to be a significant amount of change anyways. I don't really know how Bo Nix is going to fail. This is a weird thing to say. But based on watching him and what he's been doing and what he's capable of, it really feels weird to me, unless he has some catastrophic injury, how this dude would have a bad season. I don't know how it would happen.
2: Well, his rookie year, he wins 10 games. But if you remember the first four or five games, he had some struggles. What you're hoping is... And especially with everybody talks about the beginning of the season with the first six games, you don't need five of those six games struggle if you're Bo.
1: Bo is going to, I don't know, man. Like, Jeff's article is about, you know, this is the year to evaluate and whatever. I agree. I mean, he's not wrong about that. But watching Bo Nix in training camp right now, I just don't see a scenario where this guy fails. There's nothing to indicate.

0: that this guy is going to stink or not be great, or there's nothing to indicate that. Nothing right now. To the degree that I wonder, like, well, how would he fail? Like, what would happen, Tyler, that he would fall apart, that he would start making mistakes that he hasn't made before, that he would be bad, that he wouldn't earn that new contract?
1: Well, that's a very foolish question, honestly. It happens all the time. Am I predicting it? No. But you see regression. What happened to CJ Stroud? What happened? You see these things every RG3. I can give you examples after example after example where weird things happen where you think you know a guy and all of a sudden you start seeing ghosts. So it happens, D-Mac, and it happens more than you realize.
0: All right. Well, I'll be stunned if that happens to Bo Nix. I will be stunned if he doesn't get that contract.
2: Let me ask you, see if you guys agree with this. It's kind of a no dumb question. Could the worst thing for the Broncos happen is he's just okay?
1: Yeah, that would be the worst thing. I would say if Bo Nix played at the exact same level he did last year, that would be the worst thing that could happen for this franchise because you're going to pay the man and you're going to be terrified. Yeah. If Bo is just okay, you're going to pay him $55 million and you're going to be terrified.
0: How many wins are you getting if he plays just okay like last year?
1: Call it 8.
0: If you go 8-9 and miss the playoffs?
1: Yeah, but Bo plays okay.
2: They go 9-8.
0: 9-8 would be a bad year.
1: If Bo goes 8-9 but plays okay, he'll still get paid.
0: Yeah, he will. Okay, sure. I just don't know how this team goes 8-9.
1: Have you seen the schedule?
0: Yeah, I've seen it. There's an 8-game win streak in there.
1: Okay.
0: Have you seen the schedule?
1: Yeah, there's also a potential 6-game loss streak in there.
0: You think they're going to lose the first three games?
1: Do I think that? No. No. Do you think they're going to win 8 straight?
0: I think they're going to win 7 of those 8. And I think they're going to win 5 in a row. I think they're going to win the game before the break, and they're going to win the 4 after that for sure. Kansas City at home is a bit of a
1: look, all I know toss, is in the first 6 weeks, it's make or break. So if they go 2-4, they could have an 8-win season real easy.
0: If they go 2-4, what are they doing after those 6 games? Are they winning 7 out of 8?
1: Well, that would be 6 in my book. Well, because I said 8 wins.
0: You can look at it, and then it goes, I mean, I'm just talking about that. There's other winnable games after that.
1: I know. Listen, I'm not making a prediction here. I'm just saying that could happen easily with this year's schedule.
0: At Arizona, Kansas City at home. At least it's home. At Carolina, bye. Vegas, Pittsburgh, Miami, New York, Vegas.
1: I'll tell you how it could happen real easily.
0: Them's the wins.
1: You drop a weird game against Carolina, pretty good football team. You drop a game against Las Vegas. All of a sudden, it's getting tight. It's getting hairy really quick. Because that's right after that brutal stretch at the beginning.
0: San Fran ain't as hard as it once looked, though. We'll see how they do, but they have had injuries. Kyle's been out. I mean, they're going through it right now in San Fran.
1: What injuries am I missing in San Fran this year?
0: They've got like 20 guys on there that are out because of injury.
1: Are there new ones, though? Are there fresh ones that have been happening?
0: Nah, I mean, they're the ones that have just been going on. They're all beat up.
2: Yeah, I saw an article said they got their 20th injury of camp or something.
0: Oh, my gosh. Like that, yeah.
1: Why is that the most snake bit football team
0: because of the history of the NFL? Power station.
2: The cell lines, the cell and power lines is right by Bragg. Facility.
0: Evil Santa Clara.
2: Yeah, you got the electrical magnetic pulses going on.
0: Yeah.
2: I think they go 2-1 the first three, and 1-2 in the next three in the first
0: sounds
2: six.
0: Good. Well,
2: so that's 3-3.
0: Sounds good to me.
1: If I remember right, I think when we did our predictions, I think I had them at 10. That is a ball bounce in the wrong direction and 2 games away from having 8 wins. You know, like that's 1 bad interception in each of those games from having 8 wins.
0: I'll tell you what, playing Mahomes that first game, that is awesome.
1: What's the best case scenario with this year's schedule?
0: I think 12. It's a harder schedule than last year.
1: 12
0: for sure.
1: Would be tough, but
2: I want to say this.
0: I think 12 is. I think 12 would be a hell of a year.
2: All these teams, all these people go, oh, Denver, those first 6 games. Blah, blah, blah, blah. I promise you, Chargers, 49ers, even the Rams, Jacksonville, Kansas City going, dude, we got Denver on this
0: schedule. Hell yeah, of course.
2: I mean,
1: yeah, you're right.
2: There ain't one of them teams on that schedule going, dude, especially all them ones versus all them teams, because they all go down their schedule and I guarantee you, all of them going into to Denver going, that might be bad. Seattle might feel good.
1: Well, I can tell you this, Scott.
2: It's a Thursday nighter.
1: On that list of the first six games that is so brutal, I don't see a game that I would say the Broncos are supposed to lose. I don't see a game that I would say that they're like supposed to win either, but they're capable of winning or losing any of those games.
2: I think you're supposed to beat Jacksonville. I think
1: you know what? I'll give you one game. You should beat Kansas City week one.
0: Yeah.
1: You got
2: I think you got a great chance, and then that leaves you. So you win those first two games. Listen, I'm not sure you're supposed to beat the Rams. I don't know if they'll be favored in that game, to be honest with you.
0: It is a home game.
2: It is a home game, but I mean,
0: tough.
2: It's scary. San Francisco is going to be interesting. Who's quarterback and where are they going to go? Who's healthy? Christian McCaffrey's banged up again already, too. And then the Chargers. Let's see. I mean, you couldn't beat them last year, could you?
0: Listen, on that tough schedule, the advantages I think you have, it is a home game against the Rams, and it's a short week home game against the Seahawks.
2: Yeah.
0: And you got your throwbacks on, too. I think that helps.
2: But you're also playing in Los Angeles on that Sunday, the 11th. I mean,
0: you're going to lose a couple of
2: games. And then you got to drive all the way back and play on a Thursday.
0: I got you. It ain't easy. It's tough sled in the first 6 weeks. You're not going to win them all. No doubt about that. It's going to be exciting, man. Exciting one way or the other. We'll get a report on practice here in just a little bit. As they were doing a walkthrough, it was available to the media, but not available for us to broadcast from. No Dumb Questions coming up next.
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0: 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Best case, D-Mac, 17-0. Who is that? Woody used to do that every year, right? Woody always give his Broncos prediction and he would just say, you know, they'd win every game. I was optimistic. Yeah, 303-504-0995.
1: Scott just says they're going to lose them all.
0: Scott's not that negative. Well.
2: Scott's honesty.
0: No dumb question. Are you becoming a little bit more of a Bo Lever because of training camp?
2: Oh, no.
0: No.
2: No.
0: Training camp's not helping you in that direction?
2: Well, I've seen one good throw, two maybe. Saw the back shoulder to Cordon Sutton. No, I've only
0: seen
2: one.
0: Those are the only good throws you've seen from Bo Nix?
1: There's been more, but I'm not
2: big time great where your guy, let's put this on a highlight film. I've only seen one.
1: I've seen growth. I have. And the growth is that the offense is not just getting dominated like they did last year. True. They're losing a lot of days, but they're not getting dominated. Bo's not having as bad of the first hour of practice as he was last year.
2: Right.
1: You know, so there is growth. I wouldn't say it's been like exponential growth from the end of the season to right now.
2: You know what, Tyler, CBJ, and you and I think commented on the first couple of days when we were out there. There seems a maturity about him. More so even the last couple of years. He seems like a quieter quarterback in the pocket, maybe a little bit. I think you said it out there. You could tell it's his team. He owns the field.
1: Yeah.
2: When he's in the huddle, he's owning the field. So there, he is no longer a young player. I mean, he's 3 years. I mean, we made so much of it. He played more college games than any other quarterback, blah, blah, blah. This isn't some, you know, new bloom. Right, I mean, he's here. He's third year. You're lucky. You got a guy that's mature and strong. Knows what he can do. Knows his talent limitations. But I haven't. I, you know, I don't see a Montana. I don't see a Rice or a Young. I don't see an Elway. I don't see these guys that were just special.
0: Do you see a future Super Bowl champion?
2: Could be. I watched Brad Johnson win one for Tampa Bay.
0: Yeah, so that's who he is, Brad Johnson.
2: Pretty good.
0: A subpar quarterback. You know what, you know what
2: he is? He's a bigger Baker Mayfield.
0: I can see confetti on that head.
1: I'll take that. I mean, I like Baker Mayfield.
0: Yeah,
2: I do too.
1: I'll take a bigger Baker Mayfield.
0: Yeah, I'm
2: but I don't see Baker Mayfield in the Hall of Fame someday, do you?
0: Hall of Fame. If he wins two, he goes in the Hall of Fame. If you win two, you go in the Hall of Fame. Do you think Baker Mayfield can win two Super Bowls? I don't know.
2: Two.
0: Two, you're in the Hall of Fame. We're having Hall of Fame conversations.
2: He'd have to win one this year, and then next year when he's with somebody else.
1: I was trying to rack my brain. Did he have one?
2: No.
0: Can you see confetti on him or not?
2: Baker or both?
1: Either, both. Yes, I could see confetti on the Broncos' heads. When you say it like that, it implies that Bo was driving the ship, and that's not the way I see it. But I could see confetti on the Broncos players' heads.
0: Well, you could see a good enough season to get to the Super Bowl like Sam Darnold and then Kenneth Walker or J.K. Dobbins, you know, sort of leading the way. Or Terrell Davis when John Elway had a lousy first Super Bowl, had a great second Super Bowl. First Super Bowl. Look at John's numbers, first Super Bowl. They were terrible.
2: That would actually be his fourth Super Bowl.
0: Oh, sorry.
2: Had a horrible fourth Super Bowl.
0: Sorry. You're right. Yeah. But the first win.
2: No, I don't know, and that's where I get off in my head. And we've had this discussion, right, T? I look at franchise different. I look at franchise. When you say the word franchise quarterback, I'm not talking about modern terminology. I'm talking about Montana, Elway, you know, Manning, Brady.
1: Yeah,
2: Breeze. You know
1: that's what franchise quarterback used to be.
2: That's when I still in my head. So, well, don't you think Bo could be a franchise quarterback? No, I don't see those guys in him yet. Do I see? But listen, I watched that documentary. Brad Johnson took a team, was just saw enough, made the right plays, and of course he had Mike Alstott. Didn't hurt running the football a little bit, and a defense that was just killing you. That team reminded me of this Broncos team.
0: No dumb questions. This is
2: the running backs.
0: From, who is this from?
2: Bill.
0: Grant Chapman. Grant, thank you for putting your name on it.
1: What's up, Grant?
2: We were just talking about Graham Norton.
0: Who wins a championship first, the Rockies or the Chargers?
2: Chargers.
1: No.
0: Neither? Neither wins the championship?
1: No.
0: I was listening, you know, Brett's really good. Brett Kane on digging things up that are interesting. He does a great job with that. And I heard a stat from Brett this morning, which made me amazing. Tomo Sugano, pitcher for the Rockies, 38-year-old dude from Japan. He won yesterday. They won 3-2. He gives up two homers, solo shots in the first, but kind of holds his water, and great relief pitching from the Rocks the rest of the way. Really good. Gave up no more runs. They win the game 3-2. Come from behind, win the game 3-2. Actually, really gutsy, good win. Sugano has 12 wins. He's 12-5. Brett came up with a stat. I thank you, Brett. There's only been 13 pitchers in Major League Baseball history who have 12 or more wins while their team has lost 100 games during the season.
2: Wow.
0: So you are having a performance by this guy that nobody... You probably don't even realize this guy's on the Rockies.
2: I remember they signed him.
0: But he's having a historic year. And I heard Vic say, how is he doing it? And I'll tell you exactly how he's doing it. Because he's 38 years old. He's kind of a junk ball pitcher. He's not overwhelming anything. He's got great location and he throws strikes. Meaning he can change speeds and he can put the ball wherever he wants. And he stays ahead of the batter. And it is incredible with this very basic principle how you can win games.
2: Which
0: by pitching
2: we were
0: like
2: told
0: that.
2: That's the principle they want to adapt
0: yes.
2: for all their pitchers.
0: But when you watch this Michael Lorenzen guy, I can't stand him. I officially despise Michael Lorenzen. Because he's
2: coming in, by the way, for Brotang Friday.
0: Yeah, he'd win Brotang Friday. But this dude is he tries to muscle everything. He never gets ahead of the batters. He's always behind. He can't. And I'm looking at the rest of the lousy Rockies pitching, and it's all the same. So if you want anything to win, beyond anything, find more guys like Sugano. Not who are just kind of puny little, you know, dudes, because that's what he is. But it's so funny to see a guy who's not that fit. And you see Lorenzen, who's, you know, Mr. Olympia.
2: Listen, now I know
0: it's baseball.
2: He got the benefit of the strike zone as he went on. But aren't you describing Greg Maddux?
0: Yes! Yes! Yes, could put the ball wherever he wanted, yeah. Whenever he wanted, change speeds.
2: Change speeds all the time.
0: Well, unbelievable.
2: Never really overpowered.
0: He had like two pitches. Maddux didn't have like a huge variety, but he could put the ball where he wanted when he wanted. It was, yes, exactly. And that. And by the way,
2: he's in the Hall of Fame.
0: Deservedly so.
2: Yeah.
0: So you got a guy this year in this crap season for the Rockies, which is better than last year. And I don't know if they got to win 16 more games before the end of September. Do you guys think the Rockies can win 16 more games in the next
2: it's 6 weeks?
0: 6 weeks.
2: IDK? Do. I mean, only a horrible franchise couldn't.
0: All right. We come back with a big story of the day coming up next.
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0: All right, big story of the day. We're going to have Parker Gabriel on here in just a little bit. As we settle into, boy, are these studios comfy? Holy cow. How's our appreciation for this
1: Nothing choice? Like home, man.
0: Oh, my God.
1: Sometimes you go on vacation. It's nice and hot at the beach. It's good to get home.
0: You take home for granted sometimes, yeah. Don't you?
2: I'll never complain now. I tell you, yesterday about destroyed.
0: Yesterday was tough.
2: Yesterday destroyed. I got up. Yesterday was we were tough. Walking out. My whole backside was soaking wet.
1: I got in today, and Dan was like, man, you guys were getting on each other's nerves yesterday, huh?
2: Dude, it was like, miserable.
1: I didn't even notice it. He's like, oh, yeah. He gave me three or four examples. We were chirping at one another.
2: It was
1: pretty hot. We were all kind of grinding.
2: Coach was feeling himself. He was giving shots. We had to give him a couple back.
0: Did you see the video Raj shot of you?
2: No.
0: Oh, it's hysterical. It's you going up Snake Alley.
2: Oh, you know what? He was kind of behind me, and I said, should I wait for Raj?
0: It's fantastic.
2: Should I wait for Raj? So you saw a little Snake Alley right
0: there,
2: right?
0: Well, you got to understand the story of, and maybe we can ask him when he comes in, but Andy said he was scared of walking a certain shortcut through to the soccer fields, and you can see how it's well worn out.
1: Hold on. That's what he's calling Snake Alley?
0: Yeah.
1: With a full-on path?
0: Yes.
1: I mean, what are we talking about?
2: But it cuts off. It cuts off 4 or 5 minutes of a walk.
1: Yeah,
2: right.
1: I see that.
2: And Andy goes, no. That's where the snakes are.
0: Yeah,
2: that's where the snakes are.
0: Scott Hastings bravely traverses.
1: I'm leaning. No, but you're moving kind of decent. You are leaning to your left. Your right hip is about 6 inches higher than your left. Look at your right hip, dude.
2: My shirt's up a little bit on the right side, but I do lean that way because my back, I have no cartilage at all. Or what's it called? Padding in between your vertebrae?
1: Cartilage.
2: Is it cartilage?
1: Yeah.
2: I have none in my lower back.
0: Well, you can see this on our Twitter, on our YouTube. It's pretty funny. Scott Hastings bravely traverse Rattlesnake Alley. But that's the area Andy's afraid of.
2: Yeah, that was it.
0: He refused to do it.
2: He didn't want. He ended up following me. He goes, dude, that's where they live. He said, you won't be able to see him. I'm like, I said, it's not bad. There's a warm path. It's really, yep. I saw one right up on my car. Got on my car one time. There was one laying right there on the ground. It was dead.
0: Too funny. All right, the Broncos play here in a couple days. What do you want to see? I'll just say, big story of the day. We'll get a report from Parker Gabriel here shortly.
2: A limited injury report.
0: Mm.
2: That would be
1: biggest zero. Story. We've had enough injuries, yeah. Man. I mean, we got enough soft tissue injuries to go for the rest of the training camp.
0: Yeah.
1: We need to survive a game with zero injuries. I don't know what I want to see. Sean did say the starters were going to play, but he was reluctant to say what Bo Nix's plan was. I don't know if that means anything or not. I don't know why he would say the starters were going to play, but then be reluctant with Bo. So that does make me a little bit curious if Bo's going to play in the game or not. Give me one good series for the starters. If you're playing, get in, get out, make it crisp. Do you guys remember what happened with the starters last year? I feel like we were struggling, right? We struggled the first couple games.
2: It seemed like they were going to play one series, and they end up playing a couple because they did not come out very good. They did not play, or at least Bo did not play in the second game. Then I think he played in the last game a little bit. You know, it's really funny because, you know, back in the day when they had four games, it was one series the first game.
0: Oh, yeah.
2: Two series to a quarter in the second game.
0: Yeah, keep going.
2: Three quarters in the third game.
0: You have to know what you're doing coming out of halftime.
2: Yeah,
0: so you got to figure that out.
2: Yeah, and then the fourth game, usually none of the starters play.
0: No, everybody's on hallucinogens and just about to pass out and just, you know, sort of barely hang in there.
2: Yeah. Well, Elway,
0: hats and
2: Elway told a story. Said they're going to give you. We're going to play two series. He goes, screw that. Let's go 12 plays on this first one and score. And he said, if we do that, we'll be done. And sure enough, they go down 12 play, 80-yard drive. All of a sudden, okay, second unit.
0: Yeah, because
1: somebody brings up on the text line that they want to see Sam Ehlinger go out there and kick the crud out of Jarrett Stidham.
0: Okay.
1: That's actually not a bad take. I would love to see Sam go out there in a game and look as good as he's looked in practice to give us all a little bit of hope, a little bit of reason to believe that if we go to our backup quarterback, it's going to be different than it was last year. That's a good one.
0: Well, it's a multi-million-dollar decision.
1: And Sam should get some good playing time.
0: Yeah, there you go.
1: I bet Jarrett Stidham gets the first crack.
0: Yep, I do too.
2: Yeah, I bet he gets first crack too.
0: Ellinger's going to get a good look,
2: I'll give you this to lay off Stidham. I want to see one of the two backup quarterbacks look like a starter. I want you know, for their minutes, and it'll be twos on twos or threes on threes. I get you. Well, but I want one of those two guys.
1: Didn't Jarrett Stidham
2: look like a command?
1: Wasn't he, like, perfect in the preseason last year or something?
2: In the second game.
1: He was, like, nearly perfect.
2: When Riley Coyote called the game, that was his game, was the second game, and he called a good game, and Stidham looked great.
0: Yeah, that's true. That's a good point. You know, Bo has never taken play calls from Davis Webb in a game. But Stidham has.
2: Yeah.
0: Yeah, that's a good point. So you need that a little bit. For that reason alone, you need Bo to be in there.
2: Right.
0: You got to figure that out a little bit.
2: Yeah, and listen.
0: Are you afraid of Bo getting hurt?
2: No.
0: No, I'm not either.
2: We heard a
1: little bit.
2: Peyton talked the other day about, the OC is going to be down the field, and I think this is the best. Blah, blah, blah.
0: Oh, driver's head.
2: Yeah. But there's a part of me going, I wouldn't mind him having a little anonymity and away from Sean Payton.
0: I agree. I think VJ should get away from Sean too.
2: Yeah.
0: I think most people would be best served by having a little distance from Sean. I don't know why VJ does go down on the sidelines, frankly. I getting yelled at by Sean does not seem very appealing to me, and you know,
1: talk to his guys, man.
0: Okay,
1: it's tough to tangibly feel like you got your guys when you're talking on a phone.
0: All right, but a lot of DCs are up in a booth. Fangio's up in a booth. He's pretty good, right?
2: Fangio doesn't talk to anybody either.
1: Fangio's antisocial.
0: That's fair. You know, it's funny going back to Hard Knocks. McDonald's their defensive coordinator. But actually, they have. I'm rolling my eyes. They have a defensive coordinator, but it's kind of like, you know.
2: Kind of like, what's his name last year?
0: Joe Lombardi, yeah. Yep. I mean, it's McDonald. So it's interesting seeing that perspective because he's rooting for the defense, kind of, not the offense. Usually it's the exact opposite with the head coaches. He's kind of pulling for his D a little bit.
2: Yeah. Well, that's what you know, and then that's what you got to trust. That's the problem with Sean. And again, I've repeated for 3 days in a row. They all they did was move the headstones where they left the bodies.
0: You know what I would love?
2: It's Sean's offense.
0: If they offered a camera just on like Sean and Davis Webb the whole game, I'd watch that.
1: That would be so fascinating. Who's got the hands on the wheel, man?
0: Right.
1: Do we got two hands on the wheel, or we got three hands on the wheel?
0: Wouldn't that be an awesome like split screen, like additional thing to watch?
2: Here's no dumb question then.
0: Yeah.
2: Davis Webb does good. Does Sean praise him or take part of the credit? And if the play offensive play looks terrible, does Sean take part of the blame or pass the blame?
0: He'll take
1: credit and then blame.
0: Yeah. Sean has already guaranteed that Davis Webb will look good. He did that with he already said he's not going to fail. That's what he said. He won't fail. And he won't fail because I'll be standing next to him.
2: Yeah. Yeah. So he's all ready that if Davis Webb works out and the offense clicks and they're not running.
0: He's already set himself up for success.
2: I the more and more I think about this and everybody's concerned Davis Webb calling plays. I'm like, why?
0: Because he hasn't done it before.
2: No, so what? It's not his offense.
1: I'm not concerned about Davis Webb calling plays, but I've always been very reserved in terms of like the optimism that has been associated with Davis Webb that he's going to radically improve this offense. And I'm like, based off what?
2: And I'm guilty. And I was guilty of that just because I wanted a new voice in there. And I'm guilty of that. But after watching this week, it's the same crap offense. it's the same crap offense with the same characters, and I know we're not going to see anything Cooper, super special cool, until the Kansas City Monday night game, but I've been on record here saying this. Everybody calls Sean Payton a genius. And I go, where? I haven't seen it. 4 years he's been here. Would you say you've seen offensive geniusy?
0: I've seen a lot of wins.
2: Well, Scott, great.
1: Let me ask you this.
2: Great.
0: I don't know. Somebody's got to call those plays.
1: Do we give Bo all the credit for the fourth quarters, or do we give the play calling some credit for seeing what the game is giving you?
2: I don't know. I don't know. I think there's probably part of both. But with all those wins, if you had a bottom 15, bottom 16, so second half of the ratings defense, would they have won as many games they won the last 2 years?
1: No. Of course not.
0: You are getting your... You should be doing such a victory lap right now, by the way. I mean, we're just a couple days away from you. I mean, nobody called this earlier than you last year. Nobody. You were calling
2: this... Everything's like trying to be mean. I'm not trying to be mean. I made a living being an analyst, and I try to analyze things fairly. Now, I analyze things on the critical side more often than not. I wish I wasn't like that.
1: I got a challenge for you. Yeah. Go back and look at your group texts and see how many times you were not trying to be mean.
2: No, I said I am, and I'm trying not. I wish I wouldn't be.
1: I just want you to go. It's just a personal challenge.
2: I wasn't being
1: today. Just take a look at him and see how many. Count the last 15 and see how many you were not trying to be mean.
2: Yeah, okay.
1: And sending a link does not count. Link without a message does not count.
0: He might have just trying to be sarcastically funny.
1: There you go.
2: Yeah, so is that bad? Is sarcastically funny bad?
0: Yeah, being let's see. Being cynically sarcastically
2: Payton
0: funny.
2: Payton Watts is... listen. who wrote this today, Dan? You can get in on this. Interesting. We'll wear a bro tank on your own show, but not with us.
1: That was me.
2: Okay, that's Tyler.
1: That was
2: okay.
1: Mean.
2: Didn't respond. Back down, didn't respond. Peyton Watson, upcoming restricted free agent, part of the reason he did not play first round. I respond, I just went, duh. Does that mean?
0: Well, I mean, it can be both. Or just miss it.
2: That's all I got to say.
1: Yeah, I'm going to say it's mean.
0: Sometimes being mean is funny. I mean, it can be two things.
1: I think the one before that was stupid.
2: Well, mine stopped right there. That's all I got on my thing.
1: Huh?
2: Yeah, for some reason, everything, all you guys went away and I had to...
1: Weird.
0: What?
2: Yeah, it's weird. The stuff I sent you the last 2 days, gone? I was having to type in your names individually to get it to pop up.
3: Oh, the person at Potbelly's that found your phone deleted all your messages.
2: What?
3: The person at Potbelly's that hacked your phone deleted all your messages.
2: What else did I say mean, Dan? Can you see in there?
3: I'm checking.
0: That's okay.
1: We should do a montage. We should do a montage.
6: I think
1: can we get Ross or somebody to get on this? We need a video montage.
0: Reading Scott's text.
6: We so far that was mean was Tyler's, right?
0: I mean, I can go back if you want.
6: See if I mean, go I back. Mean, to, I mean, he said only 10 or 15.
1: Yeah. You get nervous after the 10 or 15?
6: Well, that's what you said.
2: Oh, I don't care.
0: I don't know. Yeah, we got duh.
6: I mean, well, I've done, duh. And we're going to have so-and-so on. I'm like, why?
0: Right.
6: Is that me?
1: My other favorite thing that you do.
6: Or is that curious?
1: My other favorite thing that you do is that you only send Athletic articles knowing that none of us subscribe to the Athletic.
6: I cannot read your articles. I didn't know that. You get a handful of reading free. You get to read a couple of them free.
1: Well, after you send them
2: all. Well, the best writers with the Athletic. Yeah. And I don't follow Twitter like you guys. I try to get like real journalists.
1: Yeah, yeah, naturally.
0: No. Right, I can't read them.
1: Love. You can't read them?
0: No. I'm not going.
1: Come on.
6: Clean it
1: up for air.
0: No. I'll leave it alone. I think they're funny, but
1: oh, they're not intended for
0: the broader audience. They're intended for our very small group, so yeah. I'm going to leave them just in our very small group.
6: Yeah, well, Tyler brought it out to the weekend.
10: I know. Can I bring one up that I found?
0: You want to bring one up, then?
1: Scott, yeah. This is what accountability partners do, okay, you know? Like you said, you wanted to not be mean, and I just...
6: I'm trying to work on that.
0: Dan wants to bring one up.
10: This isn't throwing Scott under the bus, by the way.
0: Not throwing Scott under the bus.
10: Because this is a pretty well-known thing.
0: Okay.
10: So I sent you guys a couple weeks ago an article of the most overrated quarterbacks in the NFL. And I wrote, Bo overrated, according to the hack who wrote this. Scott replies, pretty smart take.
6: See, he complimented him. First of all, how do you know I wasn't talking about your take on that?
0: Oh, please. All right, let's football go coming up.
6: Pretty
0: next.
6: Smart take, Dan.
0: Yeah.
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2: I get this little sensation sometimes when something kind of freaks me out. It feels like my testicles start tingling and they start withdrawing. I mean, it's just really feeling like gives always an empty feeling in the bottom of your stomach. I don't know if you've ever... You ain't got testicles, but I mean... I'm just kidding.
0: Just small.
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1: 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Sean Payton just got off the podium. I did cheat a little bit, Dan. There is some breaking news coming up here, but I don't want to spoil your party.
2: Was it Bo Nix is not playing in the game?
1: Bo Nix is playing in the
2: Bo
1: game.
2: Bo Nix is playing in the game.
1: According to Sean, he is.
3: Okay, well, let's hear a couple minutes, or however long you guys want to listen, to Sean Payton at the podium after Broncos practice today.
4: Kind of our first real practice devoted towards Atlanta. We'll kind of go through the roles, expecting our starters to play around 15 plays. Bo won't play in this game. He'll play next week.
1: I misheard
4: any questions.
1: Sorry.
5: Sean, is that like because of where you're at on the offensive line or just your
4: play? No, I think, look, if we were playing a game, you guys have watched practice, he would, he wants to play, and he'll play the next 2 weeks. So I think that was probably something that was already decided maybe like a month ago.
5: Yeah.
4: But if we were playing a game, I would say he would play, and probably, you know, you'd have to ask him, but I would say 100%.
5: Has there been any change in his like reps from the last two camps to this one?
4: I don't think so.
5: Yeah.
4: A week and a half ago, we talked about it, because I get asked, not about his health, but like, all right, is he still able to?
5: Yeah.
4: And there was a play where he moved and hit Pat. That was a real good sign. I mean, it was, you know, real good throw, and, you know, so he's doing well, and, you know, I'm sure there's scar tissue in certain parts of it, but, yeah, I mean, he's right where we were hoping he'd be.
5: Coach, how has your philosophy evolved over the year in preseason games, balancing getting enough guys reps to get ready for the season, with also balancing with keeping them healthy as well?
4: Yeah, it's changed when we went from 4 to 3, right? I think it's always been where I think playing some is good. I think, and that messaging or that message is reinforced now, you know, kind of 3 years in with the injury data that we have, you know, trying to build a callus but being smart. And then there are some guys maybe that aren't ready to go Friday that won't. But it changed a touch with the third game as opposed to 4. So, you know, try to get 15 snaps. And you also have to balance out, you know, you don't want someone who's getting 60. Because then if you're nicked up in a position group, there's a good chance on Monday you're going to be nicked up further. So that's one of the things you have to look at.
3: Okay, guys, reaction to Bo Nix not playing against the Falcons, but Sean said expects him to play in weeks 2 and 3 of the preseason.
1: Well, first of all, my apologies, because I was listening to the end of it, and he said somebody will play, and I thought he was talking about Bo, so my bad on that. Later on in the press conference, by the way, Dieter is out for the year with a torn quad. Has to have
2: that
1: surgery.
2: Sucks.
1: How much does that suck, right? So, anyways, your question is about Bo?
2: But he does get paid.
1: And
2: he was not guaranteed to make the team, not even close.
1: No, yeah. He was an 8-year guy, too, so.
6: You know what? I think, talking about the Dieter injury, I think Bo ain't playing. One of the big reasons he ain't playing, because he ain't got 1 or 2.
2: He doesn't have a center. Yeah.
6: So do you want to put an inexperienced dude in there at center?
1: Maybe, but they said, I mean, Sean said it was decided about a month ago. I think they were thinking about his recovery. I think he's just further ahead.
2: But that's why they're
1: sticking to the plan.
2: That's why I've always been like, no, it doesn't add up to me that you'd be playing in week 1. Not week 1, not when you're going on turf, not on the road. None of that added up to me.
6: Is Mahomes playing week 1?
1: I have no idea.
6: They talked about not playing him at all in preseason, didn't they?
3: I know he's not playing in preseason week 1. I haven't heard about the rest of the preseason.
1: But yeah, that's fine. I'm fine with this. This was their plan. Listen, there's nothing wrong with having a plan and just sticking to it.
6: Yeah.
1: What's the worst thing? He's further along? Okay.
6: Well, and then cool. You throw in the fact that you probably don't. Is it who's the starting center?
2: Right now, Wattenberg.
6: Wattenberg. So he's the one that probably ain't going to play either because he really hasn't practiced
2: all week,
6: so he ain't going to play.
1: You know what?
6: That might have been their plan. I agree with that. I think you guys are absolutely right on that. But I think it doesn't hurt that also in his number one guy at center ain't playing either. We ain't sticking him.
2: No dumb question.
1: Yeah.
2: As we have all entirely dismissed the ankle conversation.
1: Yeah.
2: Yep. Does Sean continue to make it kind of available as a conversation? I mean, he continued to bring up timelines and scar tissue and, you know, where he's at.
6: I think he tries to justify every decision he makes.
2: Okay. Was he still talking about Bo Nix when he was talking about if it was a game I think he would play, you would have to ask him? Was he still talking about Bo Nix as if there's concern with the injury?
1: Well, let's go to the Ramos Law Hotline. 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Parker Gabriel, Denver Post. You want to take on that question?
7: Yeah, he was. Well, he definitely was talking about Bo Nix, and he did make it sound like, you know, he made it pretty clear that Bo Nix would play if it was an actual game, but he did say, I think he would tell you, you know, he's full go.
1: Okay. How was practice today? What'd you see?
7: Well, we saw a lot of walkthrough in preparation for Friday's game, all walkthrough basically. And we saw Jarrett Stidham and Sam Ellinger run the offensive groups and Bo Nix run the scout team with the cards.
2: Jarrett Stidham gets

0: This is Dr. Ramos with Ramos Law, the official injury law firm partner of the Denver Broncos.
1: And because they're down to their fourth center.
2: All right. Other takeaways from practice today?
1: Yeah, I think you're just not going to – there's going to be a lot of guys – like there'll be a bunch of starters that play, but there's going to be a bunch of guys that won't. I mean, the side field was, you know, Wattenberg and Forsyth. It was Marvin Mims and Jalen Waddle. They're like a bunch – you sort of know, obviously, if a guy hasn't practiced the last couple of days, but it's not going to look like the full Denver Broncos without – you know, just without Bo Nix. And, Sean, I thought it was sort of interesting. Sean said most of the guys – Bo Nix is going to travel with the team to Atlanta, but most of the guys that are dealing with any level of injury aren't making the trip at all.
3: Oh, yeah, wow. I'm trying to figure out who even would make sense on offense to play. Like Cortland Sutton, no. None of your wide receivers, the starting wide receivers, they're not going to be playing.
2: You know, I'll throw Pat Bryan out there?
3: Well, Pat's not a starting wide receiver right
2: He's not?
3: Well, according to that depth chart right now, that says Marvin Mims. Those guys aren't going to play. J.K. Dobbins isn't going to play. So maybe some of your offensive line, but why even put them out there if you're not playing anybody else?
1: Well, that's an interesting question. I mean, in the preseason, you always get to the, like, if the quarterback's not playing, then why put the other players out there?
2: Mm-hmm.
1: But this is how you know that it's like, you know, I guess the best term for it is injury related with Bo Nix, even though we've obviously seen with our own eyes that he's, yeah, I asked Sean, has he had any sort of modified workload in training camp? And he said, I really don't think so. I think he's taken every rep that he's taken, you know, that he took last year. But it's injury management for Bo. And he's made this sort of like odd offhand mention about, I'm sure he's got some scar tissue in there. And so it's not like Bo's not playing and none of the rest of the stars are playing. This is, Sean likes to have his guys play in the first preseason game. And so I don't know for sure that Cortland Sutton is playing, but I would think that he probably gets 10 or 15 snaps even without Bo Nix out there. And certainly I think you'll see, you know, the tackles and the guards, like the top offensive line with the number four center out there for their normal set of sort of week one preseason reps.
2: You guys realize the Broncos might lose this game by 40 points on Friday. They could get killed.
1: They haven't lost
2: game.
1: A preseason game since Sean's first year.
2: I get it, but I am not going to fret if the Broncos get crushed in
4: the
2: preseason.
4: Yeah, but we've got a secret weapon going.
2: What's that?
4: Tua.
2: Tua? Yeah, but see, that's it. Tua's going to try. Tua and the Falcons are going to try. Like, this is going to mean something to him. And Parker, aside from getting some exercise.
3: Like Scott said.
2: You know, like, there's no motivation for the Broncos to put forth much effort here.
1: No, they're not. And it's sort of interesting because, like, you know, on the one hand, you know, Davis Webb has talked a lot about the importance of three chances to kind of get in the rhythm and, you know, get the operation smoothed out and the headsets and all that stuff. But there's also no motivation for the Broncos to give away anything close to what the Davis Webb offense is going to look like this fall either. I mean, you know, they're not going to sit there and say, oh, well, we got to get our reps in. And so, oh, well, if Steve Spagnuolo has an idea of what Davis wants to do, on September 14th, like, no way, right? Like, it's going to be,
2: right.
1: They want to get down there. They want the operation to be clean. They want the hotel and the flights and all that to go smoothly. And they want the headsets to work right. And they don't want anyone right. to get hurt. And I just, like, can't imagine that there's much more to it than that.
2: I would guess if you're going to see a preseason game that sort of matters, kind of, would be that game a week from Friday home against the Packers. That, you know what I'm saying?
1: Yeah.
2: Like, maybe that one we care about a little bit. But this one?
1: Yeah, 100%. It's sort of interesting, too, DMAC. Like, last year, I was looking back at this because I didn't think that Bo played in the game that Davis Webb called last preseason. And that was right. Like, Bo Nix played week one and week three last year, but he didn't play the middle one. So what will be interesting is, like, if they want to get guys in two games this preseason, then it's like you could imagine a scenario in which they're playing Minnesota the last week and the ones are out there for a drive or something like that. But Sean's never been worried about going against the grain of what the rest of the league does in preseason stuff. But Bo being not playing this week, even though they've sort of, I think, known that was probably the way it was going to go, is just like, it does set them up for a little bit of a unique playing time and rep challenge, I guess, going forward the next couple of weeks.
4: Well, this was a sign. I think Tyler said this before you came on, Parker. This probably was in their plans back in June. Especially after the second surgery, that's only about first game, blah, blah, blah. And then it almost sounds like Sean was surprised that he's actually has taken all the reps.

0: We speculated before that 6 straight days of practicing that Bo might miss a practice or two, and he didn't.
1: Yeah. Yep. Yeah, no, that's right. And that's what I mean, like, because, you know, I keep pretty close track, and I couldn't – I've been watching, obviously, to try to spot some time where maybe they let off the gas with him or he's got a little bit of a, you know, rest day or whatever. And I just don't think – like, the way that they've broken up training camp reps, like, I think he's taken, you know, every single rep or just about. I mean, I couldn't find one that he hasn't taken so far as, you know, starter rep in camp this year. And so that's why I asked him. I just was genuinely curious, and he did. He was like, no, yeah, I don't think he has, which, you know, whether they knew, whether that's what they were hoping for, like, obviously that's the best case scenario for them. And I totally agree with you guys. I'm sure this has been the plan for a while that he wouldn't play this week.
2: Did J.K. Dobbins yell at any media members about how healthy he is and how rumors are just, you guys are just so awful? Because I think he was yelling at you, Parker, in particular.
1: Yeah, me in particular, I'm sure, even though I don't think I was even out there when he was yelling. But he should take it up with his head coach. Sean was the one that said he had a soft tissue injury.
2: Take it up with your head coach. That would have been an awesome comeback when he was screaming at the media. What was he doing today? What was anything, JK?
1: Not really. I mean, he was over there with the group. But, you know, and it was a little hard to tell. They're rotating through a lot of guys. But we'll see if he plays Friday. I'd be a little surprised.
2: Okay. All right, Parker.
1: It wasn't as clear as Bo Nix, though. Like, Bo is just like, oh, well, he's not playing.
2: Okay.
1: You know, so.
2: Oh, there's no way J.K. Dobbins is playing this game.
1: Yeah, I don't think so either.
2: Why would
1: we'll
2: he?
1: Find out. Right. Well, right. Yeah, I mean, I don't know why he would.
2: All right, good stuff, Parker. Thank you. Appreciate it.
1: All right, we'll see you guys.
2: Good stuff. Sounds like they missed us out there, by the way.
0: Yeah.
2: Yeah. It wasn't the same without us out there.
0: I can honestly say I did not miss.
3: I think we only got 2 more days of camp, boys.
2: You think they're going to cancel the next Wednesday one, too?
3: Yeah. I bet we're out there Monday, Tuesday, and that's a wrap for us.
2: And they game plan the do what they did today.
3: I mean, why would they do anything different than what they did today? Travel.
2: Wait, they're not traveling. They're not traveling.
3: Yeah. So maybe.
2: Yeah.
3: Maybe. Actually, travel's got nothing to do with anything. They don't leave until tomorrow anyways.
2: No, and I think they're actually going to go through a walkthrough here before they even get on the plane here.
3: Yeah, that doesn't have anything to do with anything.
2: Like, they'll be in pads on Monday and Tuesday.
3: And then they'll go walkthrough inside.
2: Yeah, yeah.
3: And the main reason they're doing it is so they go inside.
0: And they may treat...
3: they can't have the fans inside.
0: Next Wednesday, more like, you know, like a real Wednesday practice, right?
2: Well,
0: in the season.
3: No, because they're Wednesday, only 2 days out from the game.
2: Yeah, their Wednesday would be similar to a Friday.
0: That's true.
2: It's really a Friday, and what they do on Friday is, it's, you know.
0: Walk through.
2: For the most part.
0: Fine-tune the game.
2: I mean, they're not in pads. That's
0: but they'll
2: for sure,
0: game play game two more than they will tonight.
2: I think so, and I think they'll take game two a little bit more seriously, period, because that is August 21st, meaning you've got 3 weeks, almost, yeah, 3 weeks before you play on September 14th, you're good. Like, we get through the 21st. We're going to play our guys. We're going to play Bo. Going to be at home. We'll give the fans a little bit of a show. But after that, let's just get healthy next 3 weeks and start planning for the Kansas City Chiefs. Why would we do anything different? So that last home game against the Vikings, to me, too, is like another, like, kind of who cares game.
0: Yeah.
2: But that Green Bay game next Friday is at Empower is going to be interesting. That one's going to be. And you know what, Tyler? I bet you are right. I bet you it's Monday, Tuesday, and then we get this again on Wednesday. Why would it be different? Why? That should be it. By the way, you don't have to have like a minimum of like, you have to have a little bit of training camp open. But like the Broncos are very generous with training camp with the fans. You don't have to have as many days open to the fans as they're having. So you're not like entitled to some sort of training camp thing. I do think it's a bummer for the fans that would get a ticket for like today or perhaps next Wednesday and all of a sudden, you know, it ain't happening. But aren't you, am I wrong? Are kids back to school like today?
3: Today. My kids went back today.
2: Like,
3: yours is yesterday?
0: Yeah.
2: Like camp changes when kids go back to school.
0: Oh.
2: Like it's a different vibe out there. So the whole thing is
3: it's already starting to wind down. Yeah. Last couple days was not even close to the same attendance.
2: That's cool, huh? Great day. Great day that first day.
3: I hate it.
2: You hate it?
3: I do. I hate it, man.
2: Why?
3: I guess I like having the kids. I like having things to do, activities. It's like the summer-long adventure. It's done, man.
2: Oh,
3: I hate it.
2: Oh, God. That was one of my favorite days of the year. See ya!

0: Dude, I love like I love being at like 8 o'clock. Like, hey, you want to go do something? Like, you want to go get some ice cream 8 p.m.? Let's go.
1: Now it's like, hey, have you got everything done? You ready to get to bed?
0: Right,
1: we're in bed in 30 minutes.
2: Oh my gosh! Well, I'm they're in school. They're doing good.
0: I'm glad you hated your kids though.
2: I love my kids, but I loved them going to school more than anything. The summer was exhausting.
1: That's when you love teachers.
2: Love teachers. Always love teachers. Always. They teach them during the year. They keep them safe in the pool in the summer. Hey, wine time is at Elitch Gardens. It's on Friday, August 28th. 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
3: Pretty quiet drive throughout the Denver Metro this afternoon. If you're heading into downtown, northbound I-25, looks like we've got a crash over in the far right shoulder just before the exit to 6th. All lanes are open, but you might see some rubberneckers and more crews might be showing up to this one within the next couple minutes. 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

0: summer. Feels like, I don't know, man, with school coming back and Broncos having their first game. This feels like this is, we've been out at camp. Now we're back in the studio for a little bit. Kind of feels like summer. This is a wrap on summer, huh? I mean, I know we got some more warm temperatures and stuff to come, but
1: it's time to get serious about ball.
0: Okay, right?
1: How
0: the Buffs going to be, buddy?
1: I don't know. Don't ask me about the Buffs.
0: I want them to be so good this year.
1: How are the Buffs going to be? If you get me 6 wins and I'll throw you a parade.
0: Oh, jeez. That would, yes.
2: Can I ask a no-dumb question?
0: Yeah, of course.
1: No.
2: Who has more wins this year? Bill Belichick's
1: I already said no.
2: Or the Buffs.
0: Prime or
2: Prime
0: Belichick?
2: Prime or Belichick.
0: Prime or Bill?
2: Who has more wins this year?
0: Prime or Bill? Oh, man. That's a fun one. That's a good one.
1: Well,
0: things are a mess down there by North Carolina.
1: Things are not good.
0: Holy cow.
1: Lombardi got placed on leave.
0: His kid got thrown off the team.
1: Well, he didn't get thrown off the team, but he took a leave of absence.
0: Oh. Is that a fine line?
1: Well, I think he took for personal reasons.
0: Okay. All right.
1: He's expected back.
0: He is?
1: Yeah.
0: Okay. What else? They got something else going on down there, too. There's, I don't know, it's a mess. It's a mess. Bill or Prime?
3: I'm gonna go. CU.
1: Definitely Prime.
0: I hope it's Prime. Yeah.
3: I think CU's hiding some secret sauce.
1: Look, I just hope Julian Lewis is good enough to win the job. That's all. That's my only take. My only request: Julian Lewis be good enough to win the starting job.
0: Well, here's good news about that. Nobody's allowed to report on anything. CU. Yeah.
1: I mean, seriously, like, people ask me questions about CU. I'm like, I don't know, and how would I know? I'm not up there. I don't see anything, and the reporters aren't allowed to talk about it.
0: Is that the craziest thing you've ever seen? Like, you can go to practice, but you can't write anything down, nor can you report on anything you've seen, nor can you have your cell phone even on you. It's the wildest, like, why even be there? What's the point? If you're literally not allowed to talk about any of it, why go? I've never seen anything like it, but hey, man, whatever. We're rooting for the Buffs. Who gets more wins? How about this one? Prime or CSU guy, Mora? Prime or Mora?
1: Ooh. Hey, I love Steve Mora.
0: Steve Mora. Yeah, good old Steve Mora. He's great.
2: You really love him.
0: Yeah,
1: well,
0: I love him.
1: You know? I love Jim, but
0: Fred Mora, he's great too.
1: And listen, I would take him as the coach of CU in a heartbeat. I'd love to have him, but he's got a tough job in front of him, real tough job.
0: Of course. Well, they're the Pac-10 now, right? Pac-12? The hell are they? They're not in the Mountain West anymore, right? Is it Pac-12?
1: I think they're Pac-12.
0: Yeah, I think so. I think that's all Pac-12 now. Is this the last year with Prime?
1: No, you ask me that all the time, and my answer always stays the same. No. What would get Deion Sanders fired?

0: Under three wins.
1: I don't know.
0: Three wins and under, I think they change.
1: I don't think so.
0: I do.
2: I think it'd be tough to fire him even at three wins.
1: Yeah. Ooh. Yeah. He's still Deion Sanders. I think if he leaves, it's going to be because he's going to decide.
2: Well, I don't see him doing that. I know you guys talk about TV money and there's lots of money out there. I don't know if there's the kind of money he's making right now. Guys, there's only 9 coaches in college football making more money than him.
1: Yeah.
0: And that doesn't even take into account the stuff we hear that he gets on the side up there.
2: Right. He's not walking away from that.
1: It's set up pretty nicely for him there, too. It's just a good gig. It's a great gig. Not a good gig. It's a great gig. And the degree that you have to win is kind of like, at this point, kind of a shrug your shoulder sort of thing. Like, where's the pressure on him? He's not getting fired. You're right. He's not getting fired.
2: Mm-mm.
1: He could go through a 3-win season and just be fine. It's not a lot of coaches that are in his position.
0: Win 3 games, but they're, you know, the games you lose are competitive. You're scoring some points. You're having fun. You look like you're
2: Julian
0: viable.
2: Lewis looks promising. Viable.
0: Yeah, things look promising. Then you can do 3. He has 3, and you got 9 losses that are ass kicks. No, he ain't.
1: Well, I'll tell you this. It's a lot more fun around here when the Buffs are good, for sure. It's just more fun. The environment up in Folsom and Boulder is awesome.
2: I'll be really curious to see how the attendance is this year. You know, Colorado, even when they've been bad, attendance has never been, like, disastrous. It's always been pretty respectable, even when they're bad.
1: Yeah. I think the attendance was decent. What was embarrassing is people leaving games. Yeah, the attendance was good. I mean, the start of all the games was always pretty decent. Just got weird. You know, that whole, like, tarps off, let's all stand together and be bare-chested and throw our shirts around. You know, that's a really embarrassing thing. That's not like an awesome thing. That means the fans have emptied to the degree where we're trying to make our own fun. And that was like, look at that. I think that sucks. You know, I see that at other sporting events now, too. It's like, oh, I guess your team blows, too. It's not a point of pride for me. But let's go, Buffs, you know. Make it interesting.
0: Be competitive. That's all I want this year.
1: How many are you going to get up to this year, Tyler, you think? A couple?
2: Oh, I usually get up to at least 3.
1: Scott, when was the last time you went to a Buffs game, man? 0? You've not seen one Prime game? You haven't been to a game since Prime's been there?
0: No.
1: It was pretty fun, man, at the beginning at least.
0: Well, I lost all my CU friends in the divorce, so.
2: Hi.
0: Well, my old friends. I used to always get invited.
1: That
0: stopped.
1: All right.
0: I've seen pictures.
2: Do you know that I've either invited Dan or offered him tickets to like at least 4 or 5 sporting events and he has declined every single one of them?
1: Dan?
3: Tyler will hit me up like an hour before the
2: that happened
3: game
2: one time,
3: on a Saturday.
2: One time.
3: And be like, hey, I got these tickets and I can't
2: time.
3: Go. He's like, oh,
2: that's
3: I
2: not true. That's,
3: you can't
2: that,
3: go.
2: That is untrue. It happened one time. What about all the others, bud?
3: Well, I don't remember the others.
2: Yeah.
3: Do you remember the others?
2: Yeah.
3: What? Give me one more.
2: Well,
3: I don't remember.
2: It was USC, and then there was, I think we played Notre Dame, and, you know, those ones.
3: Oh, yeah. CU hasn't played Notre Dame in forever.
0: Miami came in at one time in Nebraska, that game was there, yeah. Now, listen, Dan's a wallflower in his own house.
1: What does that mean?
0: It means he goes home and stands up against the wall and doesn't do anything.
2: I invited Dan to a movie.
1: Like a date?
2: I said, hey, you want a 3-wheel with me and my girlfriend to go see Jackass?
1: With your girlfriend?
2: Hour. Yeah. Yeah.
3: Wanted me to be the third wheel.
1: You wanted to go with me and my girlfriend?
2: Dan and I bond over Jackass.
3: We do.
2: We send each other clips all the time.
1: All right.
2: And the new one came out, and I was like, hey, going to see the movie. You want to come?
1: With your girlfriend.
3: It's a movie, D-Mac.
2: It's a movie. We're not going to romantic dinner here.
3: I was busy.
1: It's fine if Dan also had a date.
2: I told him he could invite somebody.
1: I mean, if it's a double date, fine, but like
2: it wasn't a date. Do you think I go on a date to Jackass? No, we were just watching a movie.
1: If it's
0: maybe a third wheel was a key word for something.
2: I do have a pineapple hat.
3: Scott, I never thought of that.
0: I know, because you don't. So what'd you do? Stay home that night in your lawn chair in your living room?
3: I was at a friend's house.

0: actually.
1: Okay.
2: On their lawn chair?
0: Yeah.
2: Hey, you know how they
3: you know what, you know what he's really said right every time?
4: What's that?
3: Sorry, can't move right now.
0: Yeah.
1: All right. Hey, congratulations to Jeff Fritz, our winner for Wine Time, which is happening on August 28th. Nate and Andy having tickets for that? I bet Wine Time tickets, they'll have more. So make sure you keep listening to those dudes. It's KKSE FM, HD1, Broomfield, Denver, Boulder. Peyton Watson, back to that really quick. Scott, when do you think we will hear anything about Peyton Watson? Or what do you think the next thing is we'll hear about Peyton Watson?
2: Soon around a conclusion of what's going on with the league and Ballmer.
1: Okay. Where does that stand, by the way?
2: I have no idea. I mean, it's like a state secret now. I really think that they probably... They've had over a year to work on it, and I got to believe they have a real good idea what's going on. I mean, they've got forensic accountants at their disposal. I think it's a part. You got your richest owner probably did something he probably shouldn't do. Mm-hmm. He's been great for the league since he's been in. He's done all the Ponzi stuff, built a beautiful arena in L.A. They got to figure a way to minimize how negative they get with this guy, and I think they're dragging their feet on it, to be honest with you.
1: Does that article that came out, or the podcast the guy is talking about, like...
2: Pablo?
1: No. It was, I forget the guy's name from ESPN, but...
2: I thought it was Pablo something, wasn't it?
1: No. This you're talking about Pablo Torre. This is...
2: Well, he's the one that first started this, wasn't he?
1: All right, but he's not the one that gave this latest one, that the Nuggets were going to him day after day in the playoffs, asking him to play.
2: Oh, no, you're talking about that article about, yeah. Pablo Torres is the one that broke the Ballmer thing.
1: Okay. I'm talking about Peyton Watson. With that coming out, do you think the scales are leaning heavily towards a sign and trade more likely than anything else?
2: It feels like.
1: Because the Nuggets
3: I'm trying to figure out who benefits from this story. I actually can't quite figure that one out. The only benefit I could see would be the complete opposite of what your prediction would be, D-Mac, and I'm not even saying I believe this. But in theory, maybe the Nuggets would release stuff like this because they still want him, but they're still trying to drive the price down. Like, give me the angle. There's always an angle when something like this gets leaked.
2: If you lose a player, you try to soften the pain in public opinion.
3: Okay, but is this helping the sign and trade?
2: It doesn't hurt it.
3: Is it helping?
5: It also, hold on, let's be clear. It also really wasn't a leak that came out. It was that Anthony Slater was covering the series for ESPN.
3: Well, someone's talking to him.
5: And he said he was covering the series and said, you know, he observed some whispers in the locker room. But it wasn't... I don't believe that this was like somebody from the Nuggets front office shot him a text and was like, hey, just get this out there for
3: I think you're wrong on that. I do. Because when we're in the locker room, people are whispering about this stuff. Because when I'm hanging out after the game, I'm just whispering to my buddy about what Peyton Watson is doing.
5: Again, it's a reporter that was, you know, parachuted in. Here's the other funny thing about the national reporters is I remember I've spoken to a number of local guys about this. When the national guys parachute in, they have no problem reporting or making offhand comments on podcasts or things like that. Because then after they do that, they disappear for months at a time.
3: Yeah, they don't have to be seen.
5: They don't get seen, and by the time that they come back around, it's not that big of a deal. The guys that are there every single day, they're the ones that then get bitched at.
3: Yeah.
5: And then have problems and have access issues and everything else like that. So it's not terribly surprising that this comes out of a national guy who was just in to cover a playoff series. Yeah, I don't think this was like a leak. I think this was just generally that was largely suspected.
2: But it's still a leak from the standpoint that he didn't hear whispers from players.
5: Mm-hmm.
2: There's somebody who's a scout, a coach, a trainer, a buddy somewhere,
5: sure.
2: PR people. He's probably said, listen, you know, a lot of people upset. They think he could play. And they think he's not playing because he's going to be a free agent.
5: So someone said something. Somebody said something over a couple of drinks at Summer League.
2: Now the key is, or the one of the questions is, why now?
5: Yeah.
2: We've been talking about this since April. I mean, we mentioned this. It's not a new news story to us.
5: Which I guess I just didn't see it as much of a bombshell or anything else that.
2: Because we've all discussed it.
5: We were having this conversation during the series.
2: Yeah.
5: We were sitting there just going like, well, he does have an impending free agency, which is Peyton Watson is not the first athlete in the history of sports with an upcoming contract situation looming over him
2: want to play at 85%.
5: Well, I don't need to rush back from this injury or anything like that. Like I can take my sweet time before I return for all of this.
2: But you add the quote unquote championship window of Joker in the mix, and all of a sudden fans get a little anxious about that.
5: Is your right now and I think your gut is your gut that P-Watt is gone?
2: Yeah.
5: That's your gut?
2: Gut, yeah.
5: Okay. Because my gut is he's here. That's my lean right now. I can't sit here and Stephen A. Smith this thing and bang on the table and scream at everybody, Peyton Watson's not going anywhere. No, but I'm looking at who has the leverage in all of this. And I think it's still the Nuggets. They, no matter what, like they have the hammer of restricted free agency.
2: Right.
5: They have the right to match any offer that comes his way. They can play hardball on sign-in trades, however they may need to. And P-Watt, he could sign the qualifying offer, but this would be my question to Rich Paul and Peyton Watson. Why would you do that? Why, if the team is offering you somewhere between $16 and $20 million a year to play for their team on a multi-year deal. And it might only just be like a two-year deal with a team option or a player option or something like that. But still, that's a hell of a lot more money than $6.5 million or whatever that qualifying offer is.
2: Right.
5: So my lean is that he is still going to be here with the caveat of it could go, like I'll fully acknowledge, it could go the other way. There may not be much of a trade market for Cam Johnson. And the Nuggets could just be financially stuck and would have to have P-Watt walk out the door. But as of right now, I still see them as having more cards in all of this than any other team or Clutch Sports and Peyton Watson.
2: Well, I think you're probably right on that assessment. But my people that I've talked to said they're waiting for the Ballmer decision to come down.
5: Yeah.
2: Which told me that means they've got something in play with the Clippers.
5: And then the Clippers will do something.
2: Yeah.
5: Okay.
2: And the Clippers are going to lose a forward.
5: Yeah.
2: In Kawhi Leonard.
5: Yes.
2: P-Watt would fit perfect in as a replacement.
5: Speaking of L.A. basketball, how about the Lakers getting flipped today?
2: Made some money.
5: Sure did. Hey, good for the guy that owns the Dodgers. I'm glad things are finally working out for him. It's getting investigated by the feds, and then he just pulled down $2.5 billion in profits today.
2: Well, didn't he right after he bought the Dodgers get divorced and it cost him a whole bunch also?
5: No, that was the old team.
2: Oh, is that the old owner?
5: No, that was McCourt. That was the old owner that screwed all that up. No, the Guggenheim people are doing great. But yeah, currently the federal government is investigating Guggenheim Partners over some suspicious accounting that they have got going on. And so whatever's coming down the pipe that way, don't worry, he'll be okay. He got his $2.5 billion on the Lakers.
2: Yeah, good on the NBA for getting those partners in there, right?
5: Well, isn't that crazy? Like, you read the Ramona Shelburne report today, and they're just like, this thing came together rather quickly. And you're like, again, nothing to see here on a $12.5 billion sale. Let's not ask any questions. What's going on right now?
0: How about that, though? $12.5 billion. Remember when the Clippers went for $2 billion and everybody was freaking out?
5: And we thought that was excessive. Yeah.
2: I remember even before that, didn't the Bucks sell a couple years before that for like $600-700 million or something like that?
5: Oh, the valuation on these things. Well, so the Yankees, they just sold a chunk of their club to private equity for like, I don't know, like $2.6 billion or something like that. But apparently the way MLB rules work is if you're selling to a firm and not an individual, it can only be like up to 15% of the franchise or something like that. So apparently 15% of the Yankees is is valued at $2.6 billion.
2: Yeah, which isn't bad.
5: Again, well done.
2: Yeah. Well, what came out today, the Cowboys, what they think, estimate over 15
5: billion? Over 15? Yeah. Cowboys and Rams, number one in North American pro sports. Congratulations. Best front office and ownership group in pro sports, the LA Rams. Well
2: good,
5: done, guys.
2: Good to have a good team, good yeah. franchise, and then great facility.
5: Yeah, good stadium, all that. They've got it going on, absolutely. Good. Scott Hastings,
0: Merry
5: everybody.
0: Merry Christmas.
5: Sometimes 10 to 2, other times noon to 3. What time is it? I don't know. It's the Craigman and Lindahl Show here on Altitude Sports Radio 92.5 as we are here with you today until 6 o'clock on Altitude Sports Radio. We have much to do on our fine radio show today. Andy, the people are losing their mind, okay? The response to the feedback we have gotten
0: yeah.
5: on the preseason Hall of Fame, I mean, like... Is this the biggest event of the summer? Lollapalooza, you got nothing.
0: Well, I didn't show up here.
5: On the preseason That's Hall the of thing. Fame.
0: Listen, there's not been a lot going on because nothing's changed. We are the nothing's changed town. Not a lot happening in free agency really for anybody in this city.
5: We're waiting.
0: We are waiting for all the seasons to really just start up.
5: Yes.
0: Broncos made one real move that everybody was talking about. We need a game of all kinds.
5: Yeah, we need
0: We need something to change. Really, when we last left you and the Nuggets and Avs were eliminated from the playoffs, nothing has changed. Nothing has changed. Period.
5: Actually, speaking of games, Rocks with a nice 6-2 lead right now, bottom five against the D-Bags.
0: Oh, were you not just waiting for someone to send it over the wall last night and walk them off?
5: Yeah, I was.
0: The minute that Arenado got on base, I'm like, this isn't going to end well.
5: Rough start last night for Sagano, but man, he tightened up his belt after that. Good start, and the Rockies have a chance to win the series this afternoon. So there's a game. There's a game.
0: Sure.
5: We'll keep everybody updated.
0: What do you want to break down from that game? Nothing?
5: No.
0: Nothing.
5: No.
0: It is the summer of George if you go to that.
4: Nothing.
0: Job. Yeah.
5: DeVeaner did hit a 2-run home run today.
0: Good for him.
5: Way to go, Zach Veen.
0: He's chipping into those 6 runs.
5: He's off the dope and he's hitting bombs. That's fantastic. That's a great story.
0: It is.
5: It's something.
0: Good for Zach.
5: There's a thing.
0: Yeah.
5: Does he still have like the bleach blonde mullet thing going on?
0: Got to say, I watched no minutes of Rockies baseball today.
5: I did not flip on the game either.
0: So,
5: no.
0: I'm a little stressed out.
5: I'm aware it's happening, though.
0: You and I got to figure out how we're going to watch this game coming up here on Friday night. Because it's on Channel 20.
5: Okay.
0: Which means we may be hooking antenna up in here to these TVs. I mean, I got one.
5: Our local television system here
0: is, yeah.
5: It's always an adventure.
0: Sure.
5: You know how to operate it a little bit. I'm lost. If you're not here, I don't know what to do with the TVs. It's mostly because I've never even attempted.
0: Yeah, you don't try.
5: No, I mean, let's
0: be honest. When we were building the soon-to-be CBA award-winning bit of the preseason Hall of Fame... You didn't know how to get into those stats either, and now all of a sudden you have.
5: CBA award seeking, Andy. Well, we know how the association feels about us.
0: Listen, I guess should one of us join it so at least we've got a shot? Because none of us join it. We don't belong. We don't pay the monthly dues.
5: We have to pay dues?
0: Is it like the Water Buffalo Lodge that Fred Flintstone talked about? Or are they all just hanging out there with their goofy hats? And what went on at a lodge anyway?
5: Old guys got drunk.
0: Is that what it is?
5: That's what it was. Yeah.
0: Yeah.
5: Yeah. There was the VFW hall,
0: sure.
5: The Elks Lodge.
0: Right.
5: The Stonecutters on The Simpsons. Yeah, it was just an excuse for old guys to go get drunk with each other. Yeah.
0: But isn't part of the venturing out to the watering hole hoping to maybe make the company of someone fairer than you?
5: I believe that these were largely...
0: Can't do that at the lodge.
5: I was going to say, these were largely men that had...
0: Unattractive.
5: That had long since traded in those efforts, okay? They wanted to be able to talk about fishing.
0: Sure.
5: Say something offensive about hippies.
0: Right.
5: And be left alone.
0: Okay.
5: Yes. And so I think that that was largely the attraction there.
0: Those things still around? Is there a lodge of some kind? Other than the Lodge Casino, of course, but...
5: I played for 1 year on the American Legion baseball team.
0: Okay.
5: Yeah, and we were allowed to go to the American Legion Hall sometimes.
0: Okay.
5: After our ball games, and like, you know, whatever crappy like hot dog dinner they put out for the old guys that night, we were allowed to partake in.
0: Okay. But you were young, so a glizzy dinner was okay.
5: It was fine. I was whatever I was, 17.
0: Not what Alice Cooper was cooking up at
5: exactly.
0: Cooperstown,
5: I was 17 or 18 or whatever. Well, I think it was like my senior year of high school. Yeah, I played for the American Legion baseball team. And again, it was like, well, if you guys go over to the Legion Hall, you can eat for free. I think we went like twice, and then we were just like, I don't want to go.
0: Yeah,
5: just a
0: where's
5: bunch
0: that Taco Bell at?
5: Again, just a bunch of old guys in funny hats, yeah, ripping cigs and pounding MGDs.
0: What are you doing here?
5: Hey, do you guys have a game tonight?
0: Yeah.
5: Yeah, you sponsor the team. You paid for it, actually.
0: Did we vote on that?
5: See the uniform I'm wearing right now?
0: Yeah, it says your name.
5: Right. Yeah, so again, I think we got the hot dog dinner twice.
0: Oh, someone says Moose Lodge in North Glen.
5: Yeah, I'm sure there's a Moose Lodge. Yeah, I'm sure there is. That's a thing.
0: I'm glad you were so certain.
5: Did you ever...
0: An Elks Lodge in Fort Collins. Okay.
5: Did you ever hang out at the Denver Press Club?
0: No. I've never been invited.
5: Yeah. I never...
0: You and I aren't really press.
5: I knew guys that went. I just... I never did. That's as close as I can get for you.
0: Yeah, we're not... I never saw myself as like the press.
5: We could have been hanging out listening to Dick Kreck telling stories.
0: Sure, right.
5: Yeah, Dusty Saunders could have been waxing poetic, and we weren't even there.
0: With the scotch. Jukebox full of Sinatra records. You're not allowed in here, guy.
5: Remember some great
0: we're
5: Denver
0: smoking
5: newspapermen.
0: Yeah.
5: Uh-huh. I bet Leggy's been to the Denver Press Club
0: before. Well, now
5: before.
0: I have to ask him. Now I got to find out.
5: Find out for me.
0: Leggy's not really a lodge press.
5: But he's a real reporter.
0: Well, okay, so what are you doing? What are you reporting from the lodge?
5: No, you again, it's camaraderie with the brethren. You know, that's you find out for me if he had ever been to the Denver Press Club.
0: Well, that's a much different
5: club. Or if he'd ever been to.
0: Now we're talking.
5: I bet sometimes they leave the Denver Press Club and go across the street.
0: By the way, the breasts are huge. Yeah, that one downtown is the hell was the name of the one downtown? I've been there for a few bachelor parties.
5: The Diamond Cabaret.
0: The Diamond Cabaret.
5: Yes, yes. Mm-hmm. It's fine local establishment.
0: I told you.
5: Many a Denver Bronco has enjoyed an evening.
0: I nearly put Press Club in the
5: Denver Broncos.
0: So I told you one time, young lady didn't know the rules.
5: Yeah.
0: Nearly took off the knickers, if you know what I mean.
5: Oh.
0: And, I mean, it looked like the 2015 Broncos swarming a quarterback. I had no idea. I know this. I was like, we now know what points of origin they all come from, because it came from both sides of the stage, one in front. One guy, I think, paratrooped in. I was like, what? Jeez, what? Yeah.
5: Yeah, they're not doing that.
0: Don't be costing anybody the license.
5: Yeah.
0: The license doesn't allow the full show.
5: Now, once you get in the back room.
0: Hell.
5: Hey.
0: Chris Rock had a song about that.
5: Anything goes.
0: Certain things don't go in the champagne room.
5: So, yes, the Rockies are playing right now against the Arizona Diamondbacks. And
0: ooh, there's an Oddfellows Lodge in Boulder?
5: Oh, the Oddfellows.
0: Yeah.
5: Uh-huh. Yeah, that Ghost guy
0: went to one of their places.
5: That's another one.
0: Zach Bagans. You're not familiar who that is.
5: I don't know what you're talking about, but it sounds...
0: He's got a haunted museum in Vegas. Would you like to go to that?
5: Okay.
0: You're a Vegas guy.
5: Is he related to the Oddfellows, Andy? An international fraternity consisting of lodges first documented in 1730 in London. They promote philanthropy, the ethic of reciprocity, and charity.
0: Okay.
5: Okay.
0: It's a club. They may have the game on. We're not sure we're gonna.
5: So they get together and get drunk every Friday night in the name of philanthropy.
0: In the name of philanthropy. Who doesn't?
5: Thank you so much.
0: Isn't that called a ball for in what fancy you're circles?
5: Adding to our lovely community. Gala. I wanna talk about Bo Nix.
0: Please.
5: When we come back.
0: We he's not playing.
5: He's so Jeff Langwald had some very confused. Jeff Langwald, a member of our sales staff who has apparently suffered a facial injury, just walked by.
0: Yeah.
5: I don't know what's happening in the hallways today.
0: Woo.
5: I'm going to need a little bit more explanation.
0: Yeah, now you want to know. That ruined the tease.
5: That really
0: did. The tease
5: did.
0: Is, what the hell's on your face, guy?
5: Member of our,
0: my gosh,
5: one of the
0: did
5: members,
0: did you lance a boil?
5: Somebody from management just
0: holy
5: walked
0: cow
5: by bleeding.
0: Yeah, and they were just acting like he was normal, yeah, staring in the room.
5: Yeah, gave me the suck it sign. I'm sorry, I happen to notice.
0: Yeah.
5: Why is your face heavily
0: there is
5: and
0: a
5: loosely
0: Kleenex
5: bandaged
0: now attached to your face? All right.
5: On that note,
0: let's talk Bo Nix.
5: What's the deal with Bo Nix? There's your tease. Keep it here.
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0: Wine it.
5: Friday, August 28th. Enjoy, everybody. Bo Nix is not playing in the preseason game.
0: Andy. Not this Friday.
5: No, he will not be out there on Friday. So I suppose that hurts Bo's chances of ever getting inducted into the preseason Hall of Fame. But let's hear some Sean Payton today on what his plan is for the preseason opener in Atlanta.
19: Real quick. Just kind of our first real practice devoted towards Atlanta. We'll kind of go through the roles, expecting our starters to play around 15 plays. Bo won't play in this game. He'll play next week. Any questions?
5: Sean sounds like he has the sniffles.
0: Got a little bit of a cold going on.
5: Okay, so what's the deal with Bo Nix not playing? Is that because of injuries on the offensive line? What's the deal, Sean?
19: I don't think so.
20: Yeah.
19: A week and a half ago, we talked about it. Because I get asked, not about his health, but like, all right, is he still able to?
20: Yeah.
19: And there was a play where he moved and hit Pat. That was a real good sign. I mean, it was a real good throw, and you know, so he's doing well, and you know, I'm sure there's scar tissue in certain parts of it, but I mean, he's right where we were hoping he'd be.
5: Okay. Right where, because of coming back with the injury, they're thrilled with how he's doing, which I will say, Andy, based on what we have seen, and he's not, you know, running for his life from contact or anything else like that, but of everything they've been asking him of camp, like, he was moving a little gingerly early on in camp, but like that's so 2 weeks ago. He's good to go now. I think Bo Nix is just fine. That does nothing to guarantee, you know, 18 weeks of health in an NFL regular season. But as of right now, I think he's fine.
0: Yeah, I'm with you, and I don't need to see him. Quite honestly, I don't. If Sean were to decide, I ain't playing him all preseason, I wouldn't be bothered. But
5: no, I don't think he needs to.
0: I would agree with you. But Sean likes him to play. Sounds like he'll play next week, and then I guess we'll see what happens. It does make sense if he is going to play. He plays a second game
5: at home,
0: and then it's pretty much a month off from there.
5: Yeah.
0: Because they'll play one more. They open on the Monday nighter. They got a lot of time between that last game. What is it? The 14th that they open on of September?
5: Yes, September 14th, yeah. Monday night.
0: Their last preseason game's August 28th. So,
5: Our buddy Jeff Legwald.
0: By the way,
5: yeah,
0: I did get the answer.
5: Has Jeff ever been to the Denver Press Club?
0: Let me see here. I have for a few events.
5: There you go. See? He's hit the buffet.
0: Jeff doesn't eat anywhere that he goes.
5: He's had the rubber chicken.
0: Except when he goes to Wahoo's Fish Tacos. Cue the ad.
5: All right. This is Legwald writing this today. An informal survey with several general managers and pro personnel executives revealed a couple of potential options with how the Broncos and Bo Nix move forward on the contract front after this season. Option number one, as Jeff writes it, Nix has a big season and guides the Broncos to playoff success. In that scenario, the Broncos, even after engaging the fifth-year option next spring, would try to negotiate what would be a big contract with Nix and his representatives. As the market value continues to balloon for quarterbacks, a new deal probably would net Nix well over $100 million worth of fully guaranteed money. There are 11 quarterbacks who top $100 million in fully guaranteed money and an average salary of more than $50 million. So that's what we talk about all the time. That's the top tier. That's where you want to be. Which I think is, again, like another winning season, that's probably where he lands. Because, Andy, like as we got from Mike Sando last week, teams want to pay their own guys.
0: They do, but gosh, Nate, that's a lot of money.
5: Sure is.
0: I don't know. It's just so hard because you see the quarterbacks get paid, and it just changes what the teams are. And this is a well-constructed team. We've been talking about it all, you know.
5: Yeah.
0: You've got good players all over the roster, and
5: now you can still have a well-constructed team after that
0: if you draft extremely well.
5: Yeah, but your margin for error is slimmer, and your need for health across the board is critical.
0: Yes.
5: Which is not always easy in pro football. But, again, this is the sweet... right now, again, like there's greater margin for error because the Broncos... There's such a great margin for error right now. You could pay over the last 2 years Russell Wilson $85 million to do nothing, and you can still make the playoffs both years. Nothing.
0: Nothing.
5: Option number two.
0: Nothing.
5: Bo Nix's play levels out, and the Broncos fall short of expectations. In this scenario, the Broncos might be more inclined to pick up his fifth-year option, but let Nix play out year four of his deal in 2027, entering negotiations on an extension after that season concludes. Bo Nix and his agents don't want to even think about that. They don't want to entertain that notion. They'd rather take a pass on that. But in that case, it does give the Broncos, because the fifth-year option is a mechanism that essentially protects teams from making their own mistakes. They can use that thing and then take another year to decide.
0: It is funny because it feels like a lot of time if you get that fifth-year option picked up but there's no extension that you might be headed out of there.
5: Right. Or it's, remember, didn't the Broncos, they rejected the fifth-year option on Garrett Bowles?
0: They did.
5: Because he was bad and then, like, he was good and then they just had to pay him.
0: Yeah.
5: Yeah. Which, that's an even more rare scenario.
0: It is.
5: You don't usually see NFL players make the fourth-year leap after 3 years of being, like, the lowest-graded player in the NFL.
0: And then get a good contract out of it anyway, right?
5: That guy's career. It blows my mind.
0: It's amazing. It really is.
5: If you would have told the average Broncos fan, hey, in 2019, you know, like tell everybody back then, like, you know, in 2026, Garrett Bowles is going to be one of the best players at his position in the entire NFL and a beloved, longest tenured member of the team. You would have just gone like, what the hell are they doing? How wrong did everything go? But that guy fixed his career, man. Give him all the credit in the world. Jeff goes on to write, how the Broncos proceed with Nix will affect their dealings with other players. The Broncos will face decisions next March on a long list of impending free agents led by Riley Moss and Jaquan McMillan at corner, safety Brandon Jones, guard Ben Powers, and wide receiver kick returner Marvin Mims Jr.
0: That's quite the group, man.
5: It is, and that's where the, to your point, Andy, that's where the big-dollar quarterback crunch hits your roster a little bit and starts to affect some other guys. And then you got to make tough decisions like, well, how much do we value quality punt returning? Marvin Mims, you may be out the door. How much do we really value a good nickel corner when we used a first-round pick on a corner a couple of years ago? We could just get that guy in there. Brandon Jones, we

0: This is Dr. Ramos with Ramos Law, the official injury law firm partner of the Denver Broncos.
1: I mean, as a staff, went through every single rep that Bo went through so far in his NFL career and really parsed it down. And one of the things that Davis Webb talked about was, like, Bo needs to, like, yes, he needs to improve on going through his progressions, but there's an interesting thing that Davis Webb brought up was sometimes he needs to stay on his first progression longer.
2: Yeah.
1: Just give it a beat. And because that's the play, that's the option in the route tree, in the combination of routes that's being run on a specific play that has a chance of being an explosive. That's why it's the first read. And that Bo can have a tendency to get off of it too fast.
2: You know, I got to tip the cap to my guy Hastings, because even before Webb talked about this, Scott thought, just watching some of the practices he watched a year ago, and remember, this is a guy that did spend about a decade doing the Bronco games.
1: Yeah.
2: He said he thought Bo was going through all of them too quickly, and that's how he ended up with so many screen passes. Just too quick to just check that option off the list.
1: Yeah.
2: So how do you...
1: Let me get to the check down, because it's a nice, easy, safe throw.
2: Well, I know it's there. And yeah. Again, why? You know what I'd love to get to, and Bo would never tell us this, and frankly, we never need to find out. I wish somebody would tell me, though, what's there that makes him get off that look? Is it the presence of a safety hanging out in back if it's a deep route? Is it that it's going to be a tighter window and he doesn't like that?
1: Right.
2: You know, I mean, again, a lot of college quarterbacks don't necessarily love the middle of the field, because that's where you get surprised by a defender. When you throw the stuff that's to the numbers and out, if you will, there's less guys to have not accounted for. You know what I mean? To surprise you and all of a sudden get a pick ball.
1: Listen to this. This is from Legwald. When the 2026 pass chart is fully separated into sections of the field, actually it would be 2025, his lowest attempts total came between the hash marks at 40 attempts. His highest volume comes outside the numbers, 234 attempts. 234 to 40. That's a big difference.
2: That thing's got to move a little bit more towards even.
1: Right. Some of the other numbers here, Nick's 26th in the league in completion percentage over expectation. He was -2%. We've gone over that number before. According to Next Gen, 12th in the league in completions of 20 or more yards with 47, but that's 25 behind Matthew Stafford, who was the league leader. Bo completed 44% of his pass attempts of 10 or more air yards, along with 36% of attempts for 20 or more air yards. Again, like, you don't have to know these numbers specifically and be able to cite them off the top of your head to just be able to anecdotally tell people these are the throws that Bo Nix has not been good enough at. And again, it's not so simple as, well, Bo just needs to get more accurate, or Bo needs to find more arm strength so he can drive the ball into some of those tough intermediate routes that oftentimes are very tight window throws. It's not that necessarily in the process. It's a contributing factor. But could it just be as simple as, did you give the route enough time to get open, or did you anticipate where the open window was going to be, or when the opening window was going to be quick enough to say, I'm going to uncork this thing?
2: Yeah, it's a great question, and we'll have to find out. Hopefully we'll see if that's something Webb can work through him with this year. You know, I mean, again, is this also a product of what you set him up mentally to do his rookie year in order to win the job, which is not turn the ball over, not take sacks, and keep this thing on schedule? This becomes a bigger kind of situation to what you and I have talked about, just wanting to see him do in camp, period. This is your job. Nobody's coming for it. Certainly not on this roster. It's your team. It's your town right now. So in camp, try some of these passes.
1: Right.
2: Go ahead and let's start seeing you let it rip in practice. I understand you're going against one of the toughest secondaries you'll face, probably a better secondary than what you've got three-fourths of your schedule.
1: So here's, like, kind of a larger question in all that. I love the way that you put that, like the way that they coached him early on. I think that Sean and his staff took a look at the football team that they had and very wisely determined, okay, it's a rookie quarterback. We're not going to get elite quarterback play out of this guy. And he doesn't have elite traits. He doesn't have, like, Caleb or Drake's arm from his draft class. He doesn't

0: have Jaden's mobility, but he does a lot of things well. And that's why we like him, and he avoids the negative plays. But also, our defense is so friggin' good that if we just almost overemphasize to the kid, don't kill us with turnovers, well, we're going to win a hell of a lot more games. We give ourselves better chances to be able to win these games, even though it means the games are going to be tighter. And for 2 years, I think that was largely the Broncos' philosophy, and you can't argue with the results because they won 24 games, but maybe it gets viewed now as, okay, last year we saw we're bumping into the ceiling with that kind of aggressiveness offensively got us. Pretty good, a trip to the AFC Championship game, but if we want to take the next step and beat a Seattle or L.A., it's going to require a quarterback to make some more plays.
1: Yeah, again, you cannot, when you're facing the L.A. Rams, how many 10 to 15 play drives do you think you're going to have? Probably not many.
0: Right.
1: Not against that defense.
0: Yeah.
1: You know what I mean? Unless you just become some version of the 98 Broncos that run the ball super well that I haven't seen so far. You are going to need a few big plays.
0: Yeah.
1: You can't count on, you may get one or two, you may even get three, but you know, you are going to have to grind that game out, and you're going to need to get some momentum plays, some bigger plays. It's got to ultimately, it's the next step this offense needs to take.
0: I've got a crazy Broncos stat, courtesy of our friend Nick Kosmider, who will join us coming up at 4 o'clock. I want to bring that to you coming back here on the other side. That, again, it's one of those stats I knew, but when you put it down on paper with numbers right in front of me, just kind of blew my mind. It's a good indicator of why this team went from 10 wins to 14 wins and made it to the AFC Championship game. So I'll give you that stat when we come back. Plus, in the next segment, we will proudly induct another member into the Broncos Preseason Hall of Fame. This one,
1: another legend in my mind.
0: Very, very much so.
1: Should we get Mark Mosier on the phone? There's your hint.
0: Aren't they all legends in your mind?
1: Yeah, sure. I guess they need to be. This is a Hall of Fame, by the way.
0: It is a Hall of Fame.
1: Not a Hall of Very Good.
0: No. This is the Broncos Preseason Hall of Fame. We'll do that when we come back on Altitude Sports Radio.
2: Tuesday, Broncos CEO Greg Penner gave us an update on the Burnham Yard situation.
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0: 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Nate Kragman, Andy Lindahl with you today until 6 o'clock. Nick Cosmino coming up at 4 p.m. We'll be breaking down the Broncos and what we're looking for in preseason game number one, plus some great statistical notes, courtesy of Nick Kosmider, today in The Athletic, including this one. I teased this before the break. In fact, I saw this today and I had to tweet this number. So we know that Bo Nix doesn't take a lot of sacks. And we also know that the Broncos have led the NFL in total sacks as a defense for the last 2 years. In fact, they set a franchise record in 24 and then broke their own franchise record last year when they tied for the fifth most sacks in the history of the NFL, still have not caught the 84 Chicago Bears. That's right, 84 Chicago Bears, not 85 Chicago Bears, but the 84 Chicago Bears. According to Kosmider's piece today in The Athletic, the Broncos have had, by far, the NFL's best sack differential over the past two seasons. They have been plus 84. Plus 84. The next closest team in the NFL in sack differential, how many sacks they had versus opponents had, the Rams at plus 31. 53 better than the second-ranked L.A. Rams. There's never one statistical marker that you can circle and say, well, this is why they've won 24 games the last 2 years. But, Andy, that's about as close as you can get to it.
11: In words of Jerry Seinfeld, that's a pretty big matzo ball.
0: It really is.
11: That's a big
0: is.
11: Number for a team. I mean, the Rams are considered just as good as the Broncos have been the last couple of years defensively. So,
0: and yet, here's your defense rules, and you don't take negative plays as an offense. Put that all together, you're gonna consistently win in field position. You're going to, even being, what were the Broncos last year? I think they were -4 in turnover differential. They only had the 14 takeaways, and like, it didn't hurt them. They still won 14 games, were the number one seed in the AFC. It didn't really impact them at all last year. That's what a number like that will do. And look, we don't know what Jonathan Cooper's situation is going to be and how long he's going to be suspended. Reported today that Jonathan Cooper will play in the preseason opener on Friday night. Yay. But the Broncos pass rush is still going to be awesome. Nick Benito is still one of the best pass rushers in the game. The depth of that position is fantastic. Add on to it, their secondary rules, they cover. They're going to have a lot of sacks.
11: They are going to have a lot of sacks. But that's why, as we look for ways for this team to improve on what's very hard to improve upon, when you talk about 14 wins in the regular season, then one in the playoffs, a way that you do that is you cause more turnovers.
0: Yeah.
11: You know, again, you've talked about it. They are going to be awesome, but it'd be cool if they could be a little more awesome. It would even be cool, let's say the offense doesn't take the jump that you hope for, then guess what you're really going to need? We're going to need you to start scoring the way the 2015 defense did. Because that's the one thing the 2015 defense, which I'll put that up, I didn't, you and I do our rule. Neither one of us really watched the Orange Crush. The 2015 defense is the best defense in Bronco history.
0: Sure is. Yeah.
11: So, and they scored pick sixes, scooping scores. They turned turnover. Matter of fact, the reason why everybody got to loosen their old backside and take a breath in the Super Bowl was because they immediately put a touchdown on the board by strip sacking Cam Newton.
0: And you know what's funny about it though is like as much as we lament that they didn't do it last year, and again, like 14-3, they didn't need to, because they did so many other things well. Then they go and play Buffalo, and why did they win that game? Because they had takeaways.
11: Yeah, some crazy ones.
0: Yeah, wild plays in that game, but like that's why you won that day.
11: Yeah.
0: Because you were +4 in turnover margin, because Buffalo turned it over 5 times, and the Broncos only turned it over once, and that's why you win that game in overtime.
11: I still, the one right before the half is one that Josh Allen, and he almost needs a 30 for 30. What were you thinking there,
0: game
11: guy?
0: Game flipper. Yeah, what in God's name
18: Josh
0: were you thinking?
18: Allen?
11: Josh yeah. Allen.
0: Because when it came to just simply like being able to get off the field, defense couldn't really do that.
11: Yeah, because again, they need to be a little more stout against the run.
0: Yeah.
11: Not that they were terrible.
0: The Bills didn't punt in that game.
11: Well.
0: They did not punt in that game. It was takeaways, man. That's how they got that done that day. That was a fun day.
11: That was a fun day.
0: You know, and that's postseason, okay? And I get it. That's where all the glory is. But if you squint hard, you can find preseason glory as well. The Broncos start their exhibition journey Friday night against Atlanta. In order to celebrate that, it is time here on the Kreckman and Lindahl Show to induct yet another member into the Denver Broncos preseason Hall of Fame. People are going to be excited about this one. Roll it, Spring.
19: Kreckman and Lindahl present the Denver Broncos Preseason Hall of Fame. The players we all knew were going to lead us to the promised land. Until they didn't. Today, we induct Chad Kelly. Now, here's the only guy who gives a Andy Lindahl.
11: You're darn right it's me. You're darn right it's me. It's this guy right here, although I feel like Nate is coming over to my side of the aisle slowly. He's finding out as he looks through some of these stats, there's a reason to maybe give a bleep.
0: Oh, there's a case to be made for this one.
11: Chad Kelly, in 2018, the Broncos had a new quarterback named Case Keesum. Excuse me. Case Keenum. The hope was high that Case Keenum.
18: Case Keenum.
11: Thank
18: Keenum.
11: You.
18: I'm sorry.
11: May actually, he was the final chance to get Paxton Lynch to learn how to be a pro. John Elway says, you know, Paxton Lynch hasn't had a guy to really learn from the way that Trevor did back in the day. And instead, a young upstart, the nephew of one Jim Kelly, of the Buffalo Bills fame, as we talked about them, he comes to town, and all he's doing is dealing after his days at Ole Miss. During the 2018 preseason, Chad Kelly, as AI tells you, Nate, brilliantly. He played brilliantly across four games. 40 of 60, 466 passing yards, 3 tutties, and only 2 picks for a passer rating, Nate, of 92.8. I'll say it again, Nate, 92.8. And yet all Chad Kelly ever got to do in the regular season, you remember this game? Goes trotting out there right before the halftime with the Los Angeles Rams. The stadium becomes a buzz. Oh, you can hear. It was like crickets at night starting to come alive, coming out of their dens. The crowd was anxious. What was going to happen? Was Chad Kelly going to lead him to field goal range and the QB controversy was on? No! Chad Kelly kneeled it down, and that's the only thing he did that year for the Denver Broncos.
0: Case Keenum came right back out on the other side of the half. All the buzz in the stadium died.
11: So now give me your favorite game from that Chad Kelly experience there.
0: So, really, he had 2 good games. This is why AI sucks. They said brilliantly.
11: You would not go brilliantly.
0: I would not go brilliantly.
11: I like the adjective.
0: Week 1 against Minnesota, 14-21, 177, 2 tutties and a pick. Oh, he was slinging the pig that day.
11: Nah, he was having a good time. He's feeling himself.
0: Week 2 against the Bears, an efficient 7 of 9, 90 yards, 1 touchdown. Did cool off a bit in weeks 3 and 4 at Washington and Arizona, but those first 2 weeks, Andy, they were memorable. He threw touchdowns to, here's a name for you, Matt LaCoste.
11: Tight end?
0: Yes.
11: Oh, yeah.
0: Matt LaCoste.
11: Okay. All right.
0: And Philip Lindsay, whatever happened to that guy, in the Minnesota game. And then.
17: Don't know.
11: He's Nosferatu.
0: Cortland Sutton.
11: Whoa, heard of him?
0: In the Chicago game.
11: You know what Cortland was that year?
18: Indubitably.
11: A rookie.
0: He was.
11: Indubitably indeed.
0: However, though, and this is why there was some contention amongst the committee in the room about Chad Kelly getting in. Because here's one more note on that Minnesota game. As good as Kelly was that day in week 1 of the 2018 preseason against the Minnesota Vikings, the Broncos did lose 42-28 that day. Why did they lose? Because Trevor Siemian and fellow Broncos preseason Hall of Famer Kyle Sloter combined to throw 3 touchdowns in the victory for the Vikings, both of whom were in Broncos camp a year earlier. They were able to go out and exact sweet preseason revenge on Chad Kelly and the 2018 Broncos.
11: Now, a lot of people are texting him, what about the Halloween party? Yeah.
0: Oh, it's...
11: He had more Halloween party kickouts and more vacuum tube strikes than he did passes in the regular season. But look, the Hall of Fame, it's just about what you did on the field there, Nate.
0: It's
11: not about the personal
0: guys,
11: life stuff.
0: When we get to the Broncos Halloween Party Hall of Fame...
11: That's a whole different deal.
0: First ballot, baby.
11: He's
0: first
11: in.
0: For unanimous, okay?
11: Wasn't that also the year where they didn't pay Vaughn for the Migos or something and he got mad?
0: Yeah, mad, yeah.
11: He got traded or whatever. Or was that 2020?
0: They then paid the entertainment.
11: Yeah.
0: Chad Kelly
11: They were
0: was,
11: all going to chip in and...
0: All hopped up on goo balls or whatever he was, went wandering into some poor people's house near the Gothic Theater.
11: Dude.
0: Sat on the couch, startled the hell out of him before getting chased out with a vacuum tube.
11: You know, see, it's funny because it's so funny, and yet it could have ended so tragically. You went and sat yourself in someone's living room.
0: Yeah, I mean, the fact that that guy decided to make my day with a vacuum cleaner instead of something else.
11: Well, even he had to be like, who is this goober?
0: Really?
11: Just give me the vacuum cleaner, not the...
0: Really worked out for Chad Kelly.
11: Someone brought up the...

0: Look at him laugh.
1: It's more ridiculous 10 years later.
2: Oh, it is.
1: Did you know he's using his own name repeatedly.
3: Yeah. We have to add that this is Mark Mosier's all-time favorite athlete.
2: Oh, yeah.
3: I bet you if Mosier was here, he'd be like, no, it's Peter Forsberg, Cracker. No, it's Joe Sackett, Cracker.
0: Are you pumped for this?
3: No. Mosier, you can't lie to us. Your all-time favorite athlete.
2: I really wish we should have made him call in. I don't know how we didn't think of this. We should have had him waiting on the line to offer comments, if not defense.
3: I could sling the pig.
2: Yeah. Yeah.
3: Cracker, let me tell you.
0: Cracker, you just don't know quarterback play. Cracker, if we just would have had a little chance, it all could have been different.
3: Didn't he play for the Toronto Argonauts?
2: Yep, someone just texted in CFL MVP.
3: Yeah.
4: Absolutely explodes from the back end.
3: Well,
2: I hope not under center.
3: Yeah. Took a snap for the Broncos. Preseason and Hall of Famer.
2: Kneeled it down.
3: Chad Kelly.
2: Dude, they were chanting his name. I will never forget that. I was on the field that day.
3: People were pumped.
2: People yelled. Like, again, the cheer that Peyton Manning got coming back into the Charger game.
3: Not quite.
2: It was rivaled by the Chad Kelly entering right before halftime. And the Kelly. And then,
3: Well, congratulations to the highest honor ever achieved by any member of the Kelly family, Chad Kelly, going into the Kreckman and Lindahl Broncos preseason Hall of Fame. Congratulations to you. We get ready for preseason game number one with Nick Kosmider of The Athletic right after this.
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2: Guys, Andy Lindahl from my friends over at Southern Steer just visited the shop today. 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I picked up some of their smashed taters today for dinner. It is Southern Steer Butcher. You find them in Greenwood Village. They're two blocks east of I-25 on Dayton Street. 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
20: There is an accident in the left lane on eastbound C-470 between Kipling and Wadsworth. A stall off to the right shoulder on northbound I-25 approaching I-70. A crash on northbound Quebec at I-70. 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
21: 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Then it's Moj Lombardi and Kane at 7. 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
3: All right, let's dive in. It is hour number two of the show. Nick Kosmider of The Athletic joins us right now on the Ramos Law Hotline. 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All right, Nick, let's start here. Give us the plan. What is Sean Payton's blueprint look like for preseason game number one Friday night in Atlanta?
22: Well, he says that available non-Bo Nix starters will play about 15 plays, but you know, obviously within this last week, week and a half, 2 weeks, that number of available players has certainly like dwindled for the Broncos. So when you're talking offensively, they're down their top three centers. They're not going to probably have Jalen Waddle and Marvin Mims. We don't expect to play in this game. So you know, offensively they're a little bit shorthanded. But other than that, I think you're going to see guys get out there for, you know, two drives, I would think, is typically what we've seen from Broncos starters. You know, there's been times in Sean Payton's first few preseasons here that the offense gets out kind of slow and they end up chasing a little bit longer than maybe he had planned because they're trying to just get some momentum going. I don't know if that'll be as much of a concern with Bo Nix not being in there on Friday night. But yeah, that's about what we can expect to see, I think, when they get started in Atlanta.
3: Who do we think starts at center on Friday night?
22: Probably Calvin Throckmorton. He's the guy that the last couple of days has been in there for them. Obviously, a veteran who has played multiple spots on the interior of the line. But yeah, it's really kind of wild. I don't think that there's any concern. There's anything serious with Luke Wattenberg or Alex Forsythe, who are obviously first and second in line. But Michael Dieter, another veteran who had been in that role this week. Sean Payton confirmed today that he suffered a season-ending quad injury yesterday. So for whatever reason, that has been a position that's been hurting him a little bit. And while Payton did say that this has been a plan, the plan of not having Knicks play in this preseason game, came about a month ago, he said. You do wonder too if there's some added incentive to say, okay, there's really no reason for this when, we don't want to put him there behind a center who's kind of just trying to, kind of get through a game, with the rest of that offensive line. I just think there's that probably added to it. But again, I think this is a decision that has been in the works for a while.
2: All right, Nick, who would you advise the fans kind of keep their eyes open for? We've told them all about Pat Bryant, but I got to imagine Pat Bryant isn't going to get a ton of run. Who would be a guy that you think maybe plays, couple quarters in the game worth kind of watching?
22: Yeah, no, that's a good question. I think for me, seeing what Jonah Coleman brings to the table is going to be one of the biggest things that I'm looking at. RJ Harvey has also had a nice camp, particularly as a receiver. I think he's really going to kind of settle into that role this year. But having the depth that they want at running back and having the more kind of well-rounded room that they want to have really does hinge on Jonah Coleman being ready to produce in year one. And so we've Sean Payton and others have said that they really like what they've seen from Coleman. Doesn't kind of feel like a rookie out there, but again, this will be his first professional action. So really eager to see what he has to do. And then some of these receivers in the back of it, like we know that there's not necessarily roster spots available at wide receiver, but they've had players on this team who have kind of worked the practice squad route and then made opportunities for themselves. So, a guy like Colby Katsis, Cameron Ross, these sort of back of the line wide receivers are going to get a lot of playing time on Friday night. And then lastly would be Cage Casey, the offensive lineman, another rookie who I think has done some really good things when you watch him in one-on-one drills, individuals. There's a lot of linemen that are going to get a lot of a chance to play because, again, the starters aren't going to play much, and then they've got other injuries that they're dealing with as well.
3: Nick Kosmider, TheAthletic.com. Subscribe and read his stuff. Nick, both you and Jeff Legwald wrote about Bo Nix today and improvements that you were looking to see out of him going into year three, and they're both the best pieces of Broncos content on the internet today. You dropped a stat in your piece, which actually, I'll tip everybody off. You gave this one to me yesterday in person. Doesn't make it any more unbelievable about the sack differential for the Denver Broncos over the last 2 years, plus 84, 53 better than the second-ranked L.A. Rams. I mean, this is a product of having a great defense with an awesome pass rush and then a quarterback who avoids negative plays, which is, as Sean Payton likes to say, Bo Nix's superpower. I said this to Andy before, Nick. I was like, look, you can't point to a single statistical marker as to why the Broncos won 24 games over the last 2 years. But in all seriousness, that one right there might be the biggest factor.
22: Yeah, it really is, because you say how does a team that doesn't necessarily doesn't have the most explosive offense in the league, and despite a lot of the good things they do defensively, they're not like turning the ball over or causing takeaways at a high rate that allows them to have like all these short fields. Usually if you don't have one of those things, you say how are you managing this? But when you're talking about spoiling drives because you're getting sacks consistently and then not having those sort of detrimental things happen to you on the other side of the ball, it's how you win field position. And it's Sean Payton talks a lot about hidden yards. When you have that kind of thing going on, that's really, I think I agree with you. It would be hard to point to one single statistic that has a greater impact on both sides of the ball than that. And then that was such a huge thing that they were looking for the year prior in 2023. Russell Wilson at quarterback. They were minus 10 in sack differential, which
3: 55
22: is one of the
3: sacks that year. I think Russ because it was 100 times in 2 years. I remember that.
22: Yeah, exactly. And you know, obviously missing four of those games over those 2 years too. So you know, it was just a lot, to the point that it just really didn't give them a lot of chances. And you know, like, there's different kinds of sacks, like the one that you take on third and long when you're already kind of trying to chase it. Like, you know, there's certain ones that you're going to be able to live with a little bit more than others, but when it becomes such a consistent problem, it starts to damage the bottom line. But you know, but with all that said, I think now it's kind of like the balance of saying, hey, it really is great that we avoid these sacks. It's a huge part of what we do. We're going to continue to get after the quarterback on the other end, but we also have an opportunity at times to hang on, especially with the talent they believe they have among their targets, to wait a little bit longer in certain situations to target some of these big shots. And so that's been one thing where, again, it's a fine balance, because you don't want to get so in a quarterback's head to where you're saying, hey, like, we need you to wade in there, and then all of a sudden the thing that the instinctual part of your game that makes you really an asset in that way, you know, you start to have that be impacted. And so again, when we talked about Sean Payton and Davis Webb, they kind of made it clear that, like, we're better to have it this way, that this is a guy that can quickly get to his feet, get out of trouble. Now it's just about kind of finding some opportunities where you can hang in. We can hang on a target a little bit and, you know, try to hit some of these bigger plays.
2: Nick, you know, look, I apologize for bringing up another media person's interview, but we all heard it. And I think we found the answer to be interesting. And I didn't hear all of Sean Payton that day because Nate and I were getting ready to talk with Malcolm Roach. But Sean talked with Kay Adams about the play calling thing, and he alluded, you know, he related it to driving school, and I'll be right there, and I'll be looking over the shoulder and all that kind of stuff. Did you find that answer interesting as we get ready to venture into this experiment that will be Davis Webb calling plays? Do you think Sean's going to be right there over his shoulder, or how close in proximity do you think he's going to be to all this?
22: I think it'll vary. I think what's going to be interesting to me is we've talked a lot about the Davis Webb part of it and him taking over that role and how he's going to sequence plays and how he's going to kind of get a feel for the game. But, like, what is Sean Payton going to look like as a coach who's not calling the plays? Like, is he going to be spending more time, you know, getting in Vance Joseph's space? Like, is he going to be, you know, meeting more with certain positions at times? Like, that the part to me is interesting, because we just have not seen it in his entire head coaching career. I imagine that he will be in pretty close proximity to Davis Webb, but, like, Webb is not running from that. Like, he wants to be on the sideline. It's been made very clear that that's the arrangement that he wants, that Bo Nix wants. You know, so that's going to be the case. We know that Sean Payton had Bill Parcells pretty close over his shoulder when he was calling plays and wasn't afraid to interject. I think we'd be naive to think there's not going to be times where that happens, but you know, while that was maybe a more colorful way of saying it with the driving school and the foot on the brake, we've heard Sean say that a couple times now, that, like, hey, sometimes it's going to be suggestions, sometimes it's going to be mandates. He said at the combine, like, I will still call some plays on game day. So I don't really think there's ambiguity in terms of, like, hey, sometimes I'm just going to kind of take this as we navigate through some sort of hairpin turn, to continue borrowing his analogy. They will have to get a feel for it. Like, they're going to have to kind of understand, like, okay, I have to be willing to let you jump in here. And maybe there's going to be times that Davis Webb is going to say, hey, no, like, let's just stick to this. So it's going to be a back and forth. But yeah, I'm as much interested to see what Sean Payton, the non-play calling head coach, looks like on a sideline, almost as much as I am to see how Davis Webb conducts the play calling here early on.
3: Nick, do we happen to know, because yes, he has ceded play calling duties, but has he revealed, will he cede challenge flag duties or not, given the rule change? Do we know who's going to be wielding the red flag this year?
22: I imagine, I don't have any reason to believe that's still not Sean Payton doing that. And again, like, that could be a hope too, right? Is that ultimately, you know, he's obviously really sharp situationally. That's always been, you know, kind of one of his strengths. Now you don't have the play calling to the same degree, right? Like, every play call is still going through his headset. Everything that they're doing, is still, you know, he's still a part of. But when you can kind of like free your mind of it, or having to glance down and really being able to watch, like I feel like that could be of benefit to the Broncos ultimately. So, but yeah, he will still control all that in terms of the challenges.
3: All right, everybody, read Nick Kosmider in The Athletic. Subscribe, get his stuff, theathletic.com. Nick, awesome as always, man. Thank you.
22: Thanks, guys. Take care.
3: All right, as always, Nick Kosmider informs and entertains. 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

0: 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Andy, we will get the full NBA schedule tomorrow. However, as a part of their schedule rollout in the NBA, we have got our NBA Emirates Cup schedule today, baby.
1: Yeah!
0: That's what I'm talking about.
2: So, yeah, I'm stupid. I was about to say, hey, keep that one. I was about to say we're still doing this, but you just said it right there.
0: Yes!
2: Emirates Cup.
0: The Emirates
2: NBA Cup. As long as Emirates is paying for it, there'll be a cup.
0: Oh, man, this is what I live for. This is the purpose of even having an autumn. Here we go.
2: That's why you're on the radio.
0: The Nuggets will be in West Group A this year.
2: Better watch out for West Group A.
0: West Group
2: A. Who occupies the dwelling with them?
0: I tell you what. I kind of like the Nuggets a little bit in West Group A. All right, so Houston is the other, air quotes, Western Conference contender that resides in West Group A with Denver. Then Phoenix, Dallas, and the Utah Jazz. The Nuggets will open up cup play at Phoenix day before Halloween, October 30th. Home against Houston on November 20th. Home against Dallas 4 days later on the 24th, and they will wrap up at Utah on November 27th and possibly set themselves up for an opportunity to advance in a knockout play in the Emirates NBA Cup. Group B, OKC, Minnesota, the Clippers, the Pelicans, and the Grizz. Group C, San Antonio, the Lakers, the Blazers, the Warriors, and Sacramento. But yes, West Group A, I think sets up very favorably for the Nuggets this year. Houston, Phoenix, Dallas, Utah. Love the Nuggets' chances. Can't wait.
2: What are you expecting out of Utah?
0: A lot
2: more of the same.
0: A lot of losing. Yeah.
2: How about Phoenix? Did Phoenix get involved in some of the deals this offseason, or am I just that ringing a bell because they were rumored to maybe be in the Watson thing?
0: Phoenix is
2: mildly interesting.
0: Mildly interesting team. Yeah, they're not a cupcake, no doubt. But I think the Nuggets have to be the favorites in West Group A right now.
2: Well, hey, if healthy,
0: and as we always say, throw out the records when you get into West Group A play. I mean, just the proud history.
2: Well, they throw out the courts, so why not throw out the records?
0: Exactly.
2: <So. laughs> I'm going to get something that doesn't burn my retinas this year is all I'm asking. No. I don't want to be seeing spots in my eyes as I walk around after taking in one of these games.
0: I will need the NBA to ignore everything Andy is saying. Burn all of my retinas.
2: Yeah.
0: In fact, if the court could shoot laser beams directly into my eyes, I will take it.
2: Should the Nuggets go with a hot yellow this year? Would you like that?
0: Huh? Is there a hot yellow?
2: Well,
0: I guess there's like the highlighter
2: like
0: yellow.
2: Like you've been doing roids yellow?
0: Yeah. Remember when the Seahawks had that?
2: The green.
0: Yeah, the really ooh, bright green,
2: yes.
0: Greenish
2: like
0: yellow.
2: '80s thought that was a little too neon.
0: Yes.
2: That's how neon that green was.
0: Do you, by the way, like that color, like highlighter color, do you consider that green or yellow?
2: It to my eyes, it looks green if
0: okay.
2: You're talking about the Seahawks tint to
0: okay.
2: It. Why?
0: Like, what do you, lemon lime Gatorade, what color Gatorade is that to you?
2: Yeah, that's a great question. I always call it green, but I could see yellow. But see, I used to drink the Gatorade lemonade. That was more true yellow.
0: True yellow, okay.
2: Did
0: they even make that product anymore? Gatorade lemonade?
2: No,
0: lemonade
2: don't.
0: Flavored Gatorade?
2: It was very delicious. Okay. I've had to move on to vitamin water lemonade.
0: They got all into all the assorted snows and frosts.
2: Listen, yeah,
0: and whatnot.
2: They do. But I go back. Again, old guy here.
0: Yeah.
2: I go back to where you'd make that darn powder before you went out. You'd make it. You'd get the Country Time lemonade powder.
0: Yeah.
2: It would be like that, and then you'd make yourself a bottle of it. You can never get the water to mixture just right.
0: Remember Citrus Cooler? Citrus Cooler.
2: No. Was that the red?
0: It was like a halfway. No, that's Fruit Punch. It was like halfway between like orange and yellow. The Citrus Cooler. But I remember they rebranded it because. Somebody at Gatorade went to MJ and was like, what's your favorite Gatorade flavor, and he told him citrus cooler. And so they rebranded it as like Michael Jordan's favorite flavor. I remember I was in like junior high when this happened, so I was just like, well, I have to drink that now. That's how I become the greatest NBA player of all time.
2: Well, like Mike.
0: That right there is how I get cut from the varsity team and yet still end up at North Carolina, I'll start drinking this stuff.
2: Is that what he was drinking when the song came out? Like Mike?
0: Like Mike?
2: If I could be like Mike?
0: I think so, yeah. Yeah.
2: I'm impressed you know the flavor names. I literally...
0: Citrus cooler.
2: I just go by color. Mm-hmm. Give me the red, give me the green, give me whatever that blue thing is. I never had the purple. I never cared for the purple.
0: Yeah. Yeah. See, the thing about me, Andy, is, you know, I don't see color. I look past it.
2: Well, I do.
0: All right.
2: So give me the damn green Gatorade and be quick about it.
0: I always considered that to be more yellow. Interesting. Is that like one of those, like, what was it, Yanni Laurel things?
2: Yeah. Which color's the dress?
0: Is it green or is it yellow?
2: Yeah. You want to know why all these websites are blocked in a lot of buildings you go to now? The dress and the Yanni and Laurel. That's why. We were looking at a damn dress all day.
0: Is that why I can't get betting odds at work?
2: That's because everybody played Yahoo Fantasy Football, and here you are.
0: So right now, and here's the latest on the Peyton Watson thing. Okay. Yep. So as we know, at least in terms of like official offers, the previously reported 4-year, $70 million offer to PWAT is still the only official offer that he has gotten so far. But I give this to you from The Athletic of why this has the potential to be able to change. The Milwaukee Bucks, September 6th, put that on the calendar, okay? September 6th looms as the first date in which the Bucks can aggregate players acquired in the Giannis trade with Miami. We know that the Nuggets, we don't know this for sure, we know this from the reports, is that nobody wants to offer up a first-round pick to get PWAT and pay him $25 million a year. But could the Nuggets potentially get rotation players like a Jaime Jaquez or others away from the Milwaukee Bucks should we go down the sign-and-trade route between those two teams? In which case, September 6th is the day to watch because that's when Milwaukee can possibly make that deal. And if the Nuggets are interested in adding potential rotation players, should they trade Peyton Watson, well, then they're going to do everything they possibly can to be able to hold out to that point.
2: Okay, I thought it was interesting because as I was trying to flee the line from Chick-fil-A just up the road here, I heard you and Scotty talking about the potential. Like, I guess it wasn't you and Scotty. It was PhD before the crosstalk started throwing out there. Who's spreading the rumors about Peyton Watson? And could he have played in the postseason and all that stuff? And you'd pointed out the national reporter that joined Windhorst on his podcast yesterday. It said, Look, I witnessed what he basically described as whispers in the locker room.
0: Yeah.
2: Which
0: we played the audio yesterday.
2: Yeah, don't take the whisper description literally. It could be, I overheard some dudes kind of talking about this. Maybe it was what he was getting
0: at. Or somebody said something to him.
2: Sure.
0: Or like I said to Scotty,
2: he has to protect.
0: Maybe over beers at Summer League, somebody said, hey.
2: Or just, you know, at the hotel. May have been in the...
0: Guys talk.
2: Yeah.
0: Guys talk, and then reporters go on podcasts.
2: Exactly. But do you think, with the Milwaukee situation out there, do you feel like this all does start to point to it's more likely he's traded than kept? And if so, is that why... I don't know, I guess, because again, you don't believe the Nuggets are putting this story out there. This is a reporter telling us what he knows, right? Whereas Tyler was maybe suggesting, is the team doing this, putting this out there, blah, blah.
0: Why would they do that?
2: I don't know.
0: Why would the Nuggets potentially hurt any offer that would be coming back to them?
2: You want it all zipped up tight, great everything. 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
0: Right, but they want the world to think as highly as humanly possible.
2: This is

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2: The Nuggets can still match. They still have the highest offer out to him, only offer out to him, and they still have the qualifying offer. So all of that is in, and this is the case whenever an athlete is a restricted free agent, the team has the leverage, and that is no different in this situation. And look, it's possible that Rich Paul and Clutch Sports and Peyton Watson and his people, they misread the market, that they thought that somebody was going to come flying out of the woodworks to offer up $30 million, and the Nuggets were just going to go, well, there's no way that we can do that. And look, if Cleveland is trying to move Max Strus to be able to open up the room to be able to make that kind of offer so they don't go into the second apron, maybe they can still do it. Like, there's a very real possibility that everything I'm saying is I could be wrong on this. I could be misreading it, but again, I'm going off of the information that's available to me right in front of me. And until somebody signs an offer sheet with Peyton Watson, I continue to think he's going to be here.
3: Okay. I'm just curious. Look, man, I'm not here to argue with you at this point because, yeah, I don't know. I don't have a gut feel either way. I really don't. It's the great mystery to me because I can't tell when you put up – see, again, and it's the weird CBA they got going together. Like, why the hell can't you trade any of this stuff till the 6th, man? Why can't I just have my normal hat on draft night as to the team that actually – that I belong to?
2: Right.
3: All this crap drives me crazy.
2: Sure.
3: But whatever. It is
2: sure
3: what it is, so who cares? There's my little old man grump of the day. You know what? It's not even old man. It's a fan grump. Just please don't make this stuff so confusing as we try to follow along.
2: Old man fan.
3: That is old and young. Don't tell me who the hell understands the cap. I mean, again, why do I have to wait till the 6th to trade a player exception? What are you talking about?
2: The stat squatch understands the cap.
3: Yeah, that's about it. Jay Coyne, get him out of here. He's the only one we got.
2: I love that guy.
3: And then let him explain it in normal terms to the rest of us. I don't know.
2: Yeah.
3: But no, I don't. I can't tell if there's just no market out there that really, and again, the report that maybe Cleveland's going to do something and they'll try to trade some people because, you know, the Nuggets aren't looking up to, they can't take extra contracts right now, right? Because of their over the apron status, thanks to the Spencer Jones deal. And that maybe Cleveland's going to get involved. And maybe LA is going to get involved.
2: If Cleveland doesn't make a deal, they'll be over the second apron. If The Clippers have their own disaster.
3: Yeah, the Clippers thing.
2: Plus, the Clippers still haven't even figured out the Benedict Mathurin situation. That their own RFA.
3: Yeah.
2: So are we sure they're going to go running out to offer up a bunch of money for Peyton Watson? They got their own problems right now.
3: Yeah, they don't even know who really. Kawhi doesn't even know which city he plays in right now. Doesn't feel like it's going to be L.A. one way or the other. But boy, Benedict Mathurin, huh? Does he hang out with Benedict Cumberbatch as the only two Benedicts I can think of that currently exist?
2: Benedict,
3: Arnold's long gone.
2: Arnold.
3: Long gone.
2: Eggs.
3: Okay. Eggs Benedict?
2: Yeah. Mm-hmm.
3: Was that a dude? Is there a Benedict rolling around? What is an Eggs Benedict? Is that with the ham and all that? Sausage? And
2: yeah, it's, you know, with the sauce.
3: Oh, it's got the, yeah, it's got
2: Canadian bacon and the hollandaise.
3: The hollandaise.
2: Yeah.
3: And the poached egg. Isn't it a poached egg?
2: Let's see. Why is it called Eggs Benedict? Let's find out. Delmonico's in Lower Manhattan says on its menu that Eggs Benedict was first created in our ovens in 1860.
3: Of course.
2: So this predates the Civil War.
3: New York's got a bunch of restaurants that claim they created everything.
2: One of its former chefs, Charles Ranhofer, also published the recipe for Eggs a la Benedict in 1920.
3: Whoa.
2: Not Benedict.
3: Whoa.
2: Swear to God.
3: Holy cow.
2: Mm-hmm. And of course, there is some dispute as to who actually invented
3: it. Of course there is. The Juicy Lucy. Who created pizza? Isn't there like 9 places in New York that say they're the original slice of thin crust?
2: I have no idea.
3: Yeah, there are.
2: Okay.
3: Let me help you out.
2: Wasn't the Juicy Lucy invented in Minnesota?
3: That's a Minnesota deal.
2: Yeah.
3: But there was like the 5/8 Club and something else both claim that they... Because I watched Man vs. Food.
2: Okay.
3: And I... The 5/8 Club, I think, is the one that has all the you can get like all the cheeses, and then there was some other bar where all you could get was American, and it was like hot lava when it came out, so you had to sign the cheese is like hot lava, like a hot pocket when you break it open, so you had to sign a waiver if you burned yourself. It wasn't their problem.
2: In an interview recorded in the Talk of the Town column of the New Yorker in 1942, yes, the New Yorker, the year before his death, Lemieux.

0: Michael Benedict, a retired Wall Street stockbroker, said he had wandered into the Waldorf Hotel in 1894, hoping to find a cure for his morning hangover, ordered buttered toast, poached eggs, crisp bacon, and a hooker of hollandaise.
1: Whoa. Okay.
0: What's a hooker?
1: Yeah, whoa.
0: In this context.
1: All right, then. That was a long time ago.
0: He ended up with some creamy sauce on his plate, and it's like, that's not hollandaise. Where is she? Oscar Chersky, the maitre d' of the hotel, was so impressed with the dish that he put it on the breakfast and luncheon menus, but substituted ham for the bacon and a toasted English muffin for the toast.
1: Well, la-dee-da.
0: Well, his name
1: fancy
0: was
1: people.
0: Benedict.
1: Last name was Benedict.
0: Yeah.
1: What was the first name?
0: Lemuel.
1: Lemuel?
0: L-E-M-U-E-L. Lemuel.
1: Lemuel.
0: Was that Lemmy from Motorhead's real first name, too?
1: Lem. Good old Lem Benedict running Benedict. Around creating dishes.
0: A later claim to the creation of Eggs Benedict was circuitously made by Edward P. Montgomery on behalf of Commodore E.C. Benedict. In 1967, Montgomery wrote a letter to the New York Times food columnist Craig Claiborne, which included a recipe he said he had received through his uncle, a friend of the Commodore.
1: A friend of the Commodore.
0: Commodore Benedict's recipe, by way of Montgomery, varies greatly from Ranhofer's version, particularly in the hollandaise sauce preparation, calling for the addition of a hot, hard-cooked egg and ham mixture.
1: This is all reading like a Seinfeld episode. The Commodore.
0: You got the Commodore, you got Lemuel,
1: and
0: Ranhofer.
1: Yeah.
0: Old Chuck Ranhofer.
1: Old Chuck Ranhofer causing problems. Chuck Ranhofer and Benedict are in a problem. He doesn't like Lem's tone when he talks to him.
0: Do you think, Benedict Mathern, do you think when he goes out to breakfast, he orders an Eggs Benedict?
1: And he said, I just want an Eggs Me. Excuse me, what?
0: I'm sorry, what now?
1: You come again?
0: Busts out his ID. An Eggs Me. Right here, sir. In the meantime, he would just like to get paid as well. Do we got another preseason Hall of Fame?
1: We're waiting.
0: Are we ready?
1: Listen,
2: ready.
1: We're ready. Oh, you got to stay tuned for this. This has got throwback highlights.
0: Is Eggs Benedict first ballot breakfast Hall of Fame?
1: And I'm not a big Eggs Benny guy, but whatever.
0: No?
1: Are you a brunch dude? You know what I like?
0: I haven't been to brunch since before I had children.
1: Yeah, that's, come on, man.
0: That goes away.
1: Hey, when you got kids, you're waking way up way too early to make it to brunch.
0: Hey, you want to go wait for 90 minutes?
1: I need to eat now.
0: Outside snooze?
1: Let's go to snooze.
0: I don't think
1: so. By the time it's not brunch, it's dinner. Huh? Or you know what? I'll get a little closer to home. First Watch is another great little brunch spot.
0: But I like an Eggs Benedict. It is the Crapin' at Lindahl
1: show.
0: It
1: makes me want to go right back to bed. Puts me into a sugar coma. Maybe some eggs on the side.
0: The Pond de Perdue. 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

0: Nate Kregman, Andy Lindahl, Altitude Sports Radio 92.5. We have got game number one of the preseason on Friday night. Denver, Atlanta. Oh, get fired up, everybody. Starters expected to go about 15 plays. No Bo Nix this week. He is expected to play in each of the next two games. Games two and three. That's, what is that, Green Bay and Minnesota?
1: Yes.
0: I believe is what we're talking about right there. So Green Bay and Minnesota. He'll get into those games.
2: This is the George Payton preseason, isn't it?
0: Yeah. Starters, again, we'll go about 15 plays coming up, though, on Friday night. And our buddy Nick Kosmider said he believes Calvin Throckmorton will probably be the starting center. And then Gavin Ortega, number 68, would take an awful lot of reps there as well. But I would think it would be starting O-line beyond those dudes, as long as everybody else is healthy. Which so far with the O-line, everyone's generally been pretty healthy. There's been some...
2: Except the centers,
0: yes. There's been veteran maintenance days here and there. McGlinchey, Powers, every now and then. But yeah, it's just the center position. So yeah, it's, I would assume it would be Stiddy first and then Ellinger, and then they may flip it for other preseason games and then make their decision in the end. Andy, I would think if Ellinger wins the two job, then there's only two Broncos quarterbacks on this team, and if Stiddy gets it, I think Ellinger stays around.
2: Yeah, Ellinger, I think, sure, regardless. Now, if Ellinger is the backup...
0: Stiddy's gone. Yeah.
2: And is that how Taysom Hill enters our life?
0: Maybe.
2: Because then he's another guy that just kind of knows the system, but then Sean's got his gadget guy if he wants it, his Joker. But, boy, we really haven't heard about the Joker much anymore, have we?
0: But here's my question.
3: We need a Joker.
0: Who snaps you taking away so Taysom Hill can play? Whose?
2: Well,
0: what are we doing here?
2: Listen, I'm not advocating for it.
0: Uh-huh.
2: I'm not. I think it's going to happen. Sean hinted at it, and if Taysom wants to come be a Bronco, I think he's going to be allowed to come be a Bronco.
0: It's never made sense to me.
2: No, I'm not at 35.
0: No. You're telling me that this guy is better than the other options that you have on your roster?
2: At 35, coming off a knee injury.
0: Right.
2: And basically what he's going to be, in my opinion anyway, he's basically good for you to have as a tight end. All right, I guess he helps you as a tight end. I don't even know if he helps you as a tight end. But he doesn't need to be the guy trying. I want Bo throwing all the passes. I don't need Taysom Hill unless heck, I'm not sure I want you even getting crazy like you used to with Taysom Hill. Just let Bo do the stuff.
0: Like Taysom Hill, it was like, hey, it's the end of the half. I need somebody to throw a Hail Mary. Go chuck this thing for me because Drew Brees' arm isn't new.
2: Right. Bo can get it as far as Taysom Hill.
0: Bo can do fine.
2: You don't need that.
0: Yeah. So you don't need any of that. And then it's like, okay, if you're asking me, like, what's more promising for the Broncos, like rookie Justin Jolie or 35-year-old Taysom Hill, I'll take the rookie. And I'll bet on one day in my lifetime the Broncos being able to find a consistently good tight end.
2: I hope.
0: Evan Engram is playing in more of a blocking role right now.
2: But I think that's just to make sure they're not tipping their hand.
0: Exactly.
2: How's he looked?
0: So how well is 35-year-old Taysom Hill going to be able to do that?
2: Nate, I'm not. You're, again, choir, preacher.
0: Okay.
2: We're all in the same church here, man.
0: Okay.
2: I'm with you. I don't think he needs to be added.
0: Sorry, am I killing the messenger?
2: But I just feel like when Sean says, yeah, we're gonna look it up. We're going to talk to him. All right. Because I'm with you. Listen, not only snaps, I don't want the roster spot gone.
0: They don't have roster spots.
2: Exactly.
0: They don't have any.
2: So unless you know this guy's really going to contribute, keep someone young. We just got done talking about all the guys we may have to pay next year. Don't be getting rid of somebody. Whatever.
0: You don't need old Von Miller. You don't need old Taysom Hill.
2: I know. Folks, Von Miller, you know what? We've said it so many times. That's how he will end up being a Bronco. But I don't believe Von Miller is going to be a Bronco.
0: Maybe we can manifest it.
2: Because I keep getting asked about it.
0: With our negativity. It's time to induct another member into the Broncos preseason Hall of Fame. This one.
2: Some of these are going to be guys that ultimately went and did something somewhere else, and he's an example of it.
0: I never saw this guy.
2: We got to give a shout out. You know what? I'll be honest with you. I forgot about him.
0: Yeah.
2: So shout out to CBS4's Brian Madden, my buddy. Your buddy.
0: Yes.
2: He, matter of fact, Brian's the one that came up and made sure we were in proper frame for Pat Bryant.
0: He's a friend of the show.
2: He is a friend of the show, and we appreciate
0: him. He's an assistant of the show, we need the assistance.
2: But he said, look, if you're going to do this thing, you gotta talk about this guy.
0: This guy. This guy made NFL history, but doesn't count if anybody remembers it. Well, we do. Let's roll it, Spring.
1: Kreckman and Lindahl present the Denver Broncos Preseason Hall of Fame. We knew in our hearts they'd be legendary. And they went on to illustrious careers, driving Lyft and Uber. Today, we honor Ola Kimren. Now, here's Captain Hyperbole, Andy Lindahl.
2: What the hell are you doing putting a kicker in? Huh? What are we doing putting a kicker in? Well, when the kicker sets a record, and it would have been a record had it been a regular season game, then you gotta look at that kicker, Nate.
0: We have the highlight. Week 5 of the preseason 2002.
2: You know what this means? They play in the Hall of Fame game.
0: Broncos, Seahawks. Roll it for us, Spring. 3 seconds remaining in the first half. Ola Kimren is in camp competing with Jason Elam to win the kicker job. Spoiler alert, he would not.
2: He did not.
0: But he made sort of NFL history in the process. 2002 preseason game number 5, just before halftime.
4: Well, this looks like it will be the Hail Mary. Nope, Jackson. And Montgomery got their wires crossed there.
5: You got to catch that ball.
4: Jackson expected the quick out by Montgomery, and Montgomery actually didn't look like he was expecting the ball at all. So 3 seconds to go now, and I think Denver with Ola Kimren will try a long field goal.
5: That is great for Ola. This is great for Ola. Real quick. Ozzie. Finisher. Any way to compare him?
4: Ozzie Newsome?
5: Yes.
4: I think very similar in style. This is going to be a 65-yard attempt from Ola Kimren. It's got the leg, and it is good! 65 yards. If this were a regular season game, that would be the all-time record in NFL history. Ola Kimren. Way to the locker room to quickly edit the film and send it to every NFL team.
5: That is phenomenal. Tonight, Mike lets him try one. That is phenomenal.
0: 65-yarder. Thank you to Jarius Jackson for throwing that incompletion. Allowed Ola Kimren the time to be able to get out there and attempt a kick from the opposite 45-yard line, and he drilled that friggin' thing, Andy. At the time, the NFL record was 63 yards for a field goal, which was partially held by his teammate that year, Jason Elam, of 63 yards. Jason Elam and Tom Dempsey had both kicked 63-yarders. That record was officially recognized by the NFL. The potential record also would have survived the later kicks of 63 yards by Sebastian Janikowski, David Akers, Graham Gano, and Matt Prater. More than 20 years later, Brandon Aubrey hit a 66-yarder, and then Cam Little would surpass it the following year with a 70-yarder. But at the time, that was the longest field goal ever made in an NFL game, pre or regular season. Ola Kimren out of Malmo, Sweden. Malmo, Sweden. He was a soccer player, came over, played college football, kicking at UTEP. When he was done at the University of Texas, El Paso, he was over in NFL Europe playing for the Frankfurt Galaxy. When he got a look from the Broncos in the preseason, didn't work out for him here in Denver. Later competed for a job in Dallas, went back over to NFL Europe. He was with Washington for a minute. He eventually would play actually in the regular season for 5 games in, I believe it was 2006 in Washington, and he made 6 of 10 field goals and all 6 of his extra point attempts.
2: He was a kicker. He got to play for a while. He did his thing, but couldn't win the job here because he had future. Elam's going into the Hall of Fame, right, at some point?
0: It's always tough with kickers. Don't hold your breath.
2: Okay.
0: Kimmeren is now retired, and he is the special teams coach for the Swedish national football team.
2: How about that?
0: Yeah. Way to go.
2: Again, it's the Swedish Kickers YouTube channel where we found all this stuff. Do we want to hear from Mike Shanahan?
0: Yeah, Mike Shanahan.
2: Before halftime?
0: Let's get the halftime interview. Mike Shanahan, instant reaction to the made field goal of the great, now Hall of Famer, Ole Kimmeren.
6: Holy cow, we're going to go down to the field now and talk with the head coach, Mike Shanahan, Mike, Dave, Logan, Scott, and Tony Zarella. Hey, how about 65-yard field goal?
7: I was hoping Tom would move it back a yard to break some type of record, but it looked like it was good by 3 or 4. What a great kick.
8: Mike, both sides of the ball tonight in the first half. Defensively, you get the early turnovers. Offensively, you like the way Jarius is throwing the ball?
7: Yeah, we got a couple good play actions early. They were playing the run. Jarius made some great throws. Ashley made some great catches, and it's always nice to start off on the right note.
8: Mike, thanks.
7: Okay.
2: That's a little Channel 9 broadcast from back in the day. Tony Zarella, y'all know Dave Logan, but Tony Zarella was the 10 p.m. sportscaster at the time.
0: Did you hear the muscle memory from Logan? He was about to say Dave Logan, Scott Hastings.
2: Yeah, yeah.
0: He caught himself. Hey, Tony Zarella.
2: So 2002, he would do play-by-play on Channel 9,
0: yep.
2: And then we would get fill-ins. That's how Mark Johnson kind of found his way to town, was he did fill-ins for preseason games while Dave was handling TV.
0: One more note on this game. So Jarius Jackson was the starting quarterback for the Broncos that night. Also in Broncos camp in 2002, former Hawaii Rainbow Warriors and Washington State head coach Nick Rolovich.
2: Nick Rolovich.
0: Yes. Nick Rolovich, my old buddy. I love Nick Rolovich. He was 4 of 9 for 50 yards that night and threw a pick.
2: Your guy Jarius Jackson, 144 yards passing with a 97.5 passer rating and one passer touchdown and an incomplete pass that led to almost history.
0: 2002.
2: What a year.
0: Also, Mark Rippon was playing that night for Seattle.
2: He was. He's kind of bouncing around.
0: Yeah, sure was. That's another friend of the program.
2: That's true. I forgot.
0: Our buddies are all over the place on Ole Kimmeren.
2: See, here's the problem. How many quarterbacks do we want to go in? I already got a new quarterback that tugs at the heartstrings of many for tomorrow. But,
0: I mean, Andy,
2: is Brett Rippon.
0: It's quarterback heavy.
2: Well, just like the Hall of Fame itself.
0: Exactly. But hey, we got a kicker in there. Congratulations. The first ever kicker inducted into the Craigman and Lindahl preseason Hall of Fame, Ole Kimmeren out of Malmo, Sweden. Congratulations to he and his family on this phenomenal lifetime achievement.
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29: There is an accident in the right lane on eastbound US 36 at 104th Church Ranch Road. An accident off to the left shoulder on westbound I-70 and Chambers. A stall has cleared on southbound I-25 at Yale, but we're still seeing backups to Broadway. 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
0: Every day at 5 o'clock, we bring you the five biggest stories of the day from around the NFL. We call it the High Five. Let's go, Mark Springer. What is happening today in the world of professional football?
34: 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The Broncos open their preseason Friday at 5 Mountain in Atlanta against the Falcons. Sean Payton saying today that Bo Nix will not play in that game. He will travel with the team. And here's more from Sean on Bo.
35: No, I think, look,
1: if we were playing a game, you guys have watched practice, he would, you know, he wants to play, and we've got, he'll play the next 2 weeks. So, I think that was probably something that was already decided maybe like a month ago.
2: Yeah.
1: But if we were playing a game, I would say he would play, and probably, you know, I would, you'd have to ask him, but I would say 100%.
0: Yeah, it's probably one of those notes where the first time that they saw Bo Nix get a little ginger on the right leg after putting his weight down at the end of a run play or a rollout or something like that, I think they determined, oh, the preseason doesn't matter that much for Bo Nix this year. He'll get a crack at it over the next couple of games, but he has no need to be out there. And given the Broncos situation at center, you don't need to take any risks. So, yeah, way to go, Bo Nix. You have reached the point of your football career where the preseason no longer really matters for you.
3: Yeah. Why so much hesitation out of Sean? I feel like he was dancing around. If it was a regular game, he'd play, but we're not going to have him play right now, you know?
0: Yeah, just go with it. It's preseason football.
3: Yeah, and we don't have a center, yeah. So we're not going to risk this thing.
0: You don't even have to say that thing, even though we know that's what you're thinking.
3: Right, and it's fine.
0: Yeah.
3: You know what I mean?
0: Right, exactly. No, this is not a reason for everybody to freak out that Bo Nix has an injury. No, he doesn't. He's done everything in camp so far. There's nothing that I have seen over the last week plus that gives me any pause as to whether or not Bo will be ready to go on September 14th in the opener on Monday night in Kansas City. What else is going on with quarterback spring?
2: High five.
34: Yo, what's the plan for Jarrett Stidham and Sam Ehlinger on Friday night? Here's Sean Payton.
1: They're doing well. They're going to play a half each. And again, I've said this, you know, they're focused on like their best stuff, and you know, they're competing against the 31 other quarterbacks that, you know, no different than the other positions. So it's a great room. Those guys get along well. It'll be good to get them some real game experience and see how they're doing.
0: What do you need to see out of Stiddy in this game, Andy?
3: Nothing, Nate. Sorry.
0: Yeah. I know you hate him.
3: I don't know. I don't hate him. I feel bad. In a way, I feel bad. I feel bad for the person. How about that? But it's a rough business, man. It's a rough business.
0: Yeah.
3: And again, you looked phenomenal last year. You looked phenomenal. Matter of fact, maybe we ought to put Jarrett Stidham in the preseason Hall of Fame because he tore it up for him the last 2 years.
0: Sure did.
3: And when it came time to actually go out there and do the thing, again, I'm sorry, but you chucked the backward chest pass. I can't unsee it. I've been saying it all preseason. So nothing. Nothing wins me over. Nothing. I am George Costanza when it comes to this.
0: Okay.
3: Nothing.
0: So for the coaches who actually are making this decision,
3: I don't think they need to see anything out of Stiddy either. What I need to see is does Sam Ehlinger run the offense?
0: Does it
3: stay the same level? Because if not, let's save some money and get this guy out of here.
0: It's just flat out like it's all on Ehlinger, and there's nothing Stiddy can do to, you think, change the give them pause.
3: Do you think there is? They've watched him for 3 years. They know what he is. And then they watched him in the AFC Championship during the first half of good weather.
0: I do think they're trying to determine. This sounds insane, okay? But follow me. Because in the NFL, it's always the money that tells you the story.
3: Yep.
0: He's still on the team.
3: Yep.
0: They trust him.
3: They do.
0: They still think that Jarrett Stidham has a real crack at being their backup quarterback. And, you know, Sean Payton in the Seth Wickersham piece and in other places has taken heat himself for decisions that he made in that game that he thought should have given the Broncos an opportunity to be able to win it. I don't think they put it all on Stiddy. I think they probably put a lot of it on Stiddy, but I don't think they put it all on Stiddy. And I think they view it as, can you win me 2 games in October or give me a chance to win for 3 games in November if I need you to? And I think they look at it and say, having to step in and start an AFC championship game is an impossible situation.
3: Okay.
0: I mean, it's cold business, but
3: Nate, all you're saying, everything you're saying is fine. Yeah. I don't know what to tell you. I've seen this guy. He's looked phenomenal every preseason, and every time he's been in a regular season game, he's a little high, he's a little behind. I guess I'll give you more reasons. It's not just about the backwards chest pass, but that's big. It's a big, fat, gigantic reason.
0: Yeah.
3: Because it's the decision I was promised you wouldn't make. I'll say it over and over and over again.
0: Yeah.
3: So there's that part of it. Then the other part of it is he's not... Whenever he gets into regular season football, he's not the accurate steady Eddie I see in the preseason.
0: Steady Eddie?
3: Well done.
0: Thank you.
3: But am I wrong? Am I wrong? So what I would, if I were the Broncos staff, mm-hmm. and certainly I'm not, but if I were the staff, I would be playing Sam Ellinger this entire game and get a full game of digestion of him. And I might do it again when it comes to Green Bay the following Friday, because he's the unknown to me, not Jared Stidham, period.
0: Spring.
2: High five.
34: Deshaun Watson will start the Browns preseason opener on Saturday in Chicago against the Bears. He'll play the entire first half, and it appears that Shedeur Sanders will start the Browns following preseason game and play the entire first half against the Bills.
0: I mean, they're just trying like hell to make sure Deshaun wins this thing, right? Eventually, Haslam has got to feel like I need some sort of validation in giving the worst contract anyone has ever seen. He just can't quit the thing, mostly because he can't really afford to quit the thing.
3: Yeah, you're probably right. I think
0: Shador's just in a tough situation because of how weirdly screwed that organization is.
3: No, I'm with you. Now, I can't tell you that I've seen a lot that tells me he's played well either, to be fair, but it is what it is, right? So, yeah, it feels like they want Deshaun back, I guess.
0: Spring.
2: High five.
34: For the Falcons on Friday night against the Broncos, they will start
2: Tua Tagovailoa.
34: Will we see Michael Penix in this game? He's coming off of his ACL injury. He said on Cam Newton's podcast that he's still climbing a mental hurdle, now recovering from his second ACL surgery. He was asked to expand upon that today.
4: I don't know how to put it. Like, unless you've been in that position, it's like if something bad happened to you, right? And you remember every step that took up to that place, something bad happened to you. The next time you want to do it, you're going to think about it again. You know, like, even if you feel like the results would be better, it's still like you're going to think about it. So that's just all it is. It's like, it's in your mind. Like, I've been through it 2 times already. So it's like, I know what I'm going to be going through. I know the mental aspect of it, to where it's like, okay, yes, I am healthy, but it's like, okay, do I trust that?
0: At least as of a couple of days ago, he had still not been cleared for 11-on-11 work. Tua, in the meantime, has been dealing with back tightness over the course of this training camp in Atlanta, and his performance has been uneven at best. Training camp addition Cooper Rush, according to a report in The Athletic, seems to be slowly nudging out Jack Strand in the rotation, which was expected considering Rush is an 8-year NFL veteran. Sure sounds like we'll get Tua for a few series and then a whole lot of Cooper Rush out of the Falcons coming up here, Andy, on Friday night.
3: Okay, let's do it. I am curious to watch a little bit of Tua. Do you feel like Tua could maybe win that job? Do you think Yes. that one's maybe there for him?
0: I don't even think it's a maybe. I think Tua's going to win that job only because I don't think Penix is going to be physically ready for it.
3: Do you think
0: it.
3: He plays at all this year then? No?
0: That's a good question. That, because, again, Tua was uneven at best in his last season in Miami. Is it like, is getting a change of scenery and getting to play for Stefanski going to be enough to revive the career of Tua Tagovailoa? He's going to have to show us an awful lot on that. It's, you know, I think him and Kyler Murray have the most approved of any two quarterbacks in the NFL this year. And finally, Spring.
2: High five.
34: Travis Kelce said this today.
5: Wedding was the best night of my life. And I appreciate everybody who came out and celebrated and, you know, had fun with us. MSG, man. You know, I always told myself I'd go for a playoff game when the Knicks were rocking. And my wife went when I was stuck in a mini camp. So I didn't get my opportunity to go then. So it's kind of cool to be able to, you know, live out my childhood dream of being in that venue and, you know, the mecca of all sports venues, being able to get married in there. Can't thank you know, the owners of MSG for allowing us to get the opportunity to do that, knowing that we wanted a private event and everything, so it was perfect. And the AC was cooking, baby. That was the best part.
0: He was really excited to drop a Borat, my wife, in there, wasn't he?
3: He was, yeah.
0: It's always one of the best parts of the first 6 months of marriage right there is getting used to saying my wife. Good for Travis. That's the five biggest stories of the day from around the NFL. It's the Crackman and Lindahl Show. We're getting you ready for the Broncos to finally play some preseason football. Plus, Andy, an NBA legend retires. Why I am conflicted about this guy's legacy, I'll explain it next.
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0: Andy, I saw a video on the internet today. Russell Westbrook was wandering through a Russell Westbrook museum.
3: Good. Is that in his house or?
0: I don't know where it
3: somewhere
0: is.
3: Somewhere else.
0: But it seemed nice. Michael B. Jordan was narrating the video. Russell Westbrook put it out today along with a caption, "Sometimes you don't even know when you've already watched the end. You had to be there, and now it's over." So apparently Russ had offers this offseason from Sacramento, where he played last year, in Washington, but he chose to step away. Russell Westbrook retiring after 18 NBA seasons. Andy, I'm a little conflicted on this one because Russell Westbrook is both one of my all-time favorite basketball players and yet simultaneously one of my least favorite Denver Nuggets of all time.
3: Explain, please.
0: Well, when Russ was in his prime, kicking ass, winning an MVP award, averaging a triple-double, being the most athletic freak in the league, playing with KD in Oklahoma City, it was like, hell yeah, Russ is on TV tonight. This rules. I loved Russell Westbrook. Then Russell Westbrook, after Kevin Durant left, became the domineering jump shooter that couldn't stop putting up bricks. But man, when that guy could get downhill and get to the rack, he was still pretty friggin' awesome. Then Russ came to play for the Nuggets at the age of 36, and it wasn't so great.
3: Yeah.
0: Including blowing that game against the Timberwolves and fouling Nikhil Alexander-Walker on a corner three and watching Denver lose that game. And, yeah, we all remember that night. Yes, he was great in that series against the Clippers. No, he was not great in the series against OKC a couple of years ago. And needless to say, his Nuggets career did not end. We absolutely did not get the best version of Russell Westbrook as a member of the Nuggets. And I'm not going to say every night was terrible. There were nights that I liked. He and Jokic had a hell of a lot of pick-and-roll chemistry. In fact, they were one of the best pick-and-roll pairings in the entire NBA that season. Jamal Murray dealt with injury issues. Russ moved into the starting lineup. Like, there were moments of it that were enjoyable, but by and large, the Russell Westbrook experience, and this was really true of the late-career Russell Westbrook experience almost anywhere, be it Houston, Washington, the Lakers. The Lakers one was particularly rough. The Clippers, and absolutely was the case when he was here in Denver. So, in his prime, one of the best watches in the NBA. As a member of the Nuggets at age 36, I didn't like it.
3: All right, so 303-504-0925, shoot some of these out because Nate got me thinking. He did give me a preview of this. So here's I also want to make this point about the Russell Westbrook deal because I you know what? I was ready for the heel turn where all of a sudden he's our guy and not the heel anymore.
0: Yeah.
3: But if I'm going to keep hammering on the backward chest pass of Stitty, when it comes to Russell Westbrook and the Denver Nuggets, it will forever be blown layup and fouled on the three-pointer that blew a 60-point triple-double for Nikola Jokic.
0: Yeah.
3: Come on, man. Come on. What? I mean, you just ruined a 60-point triple-double for our guy.
0: Yeah, he did.
3: So, I told you one of the guys in spring, I'm kind of curious with where you'd weigh in on this, guys you like playing until they came in and sucked for your team. Paul Kariya. Remember Paul Kariya and Timu Solani? Really? Now, see, I was never the biggest Timu Solani fan, but Paul Kariya was a sight to behold. Came here. Now, in fairness to him, he was never healthy, but he sucked. Jerome McGinley. Jerome McGinley was a ton of fun to watch until he was an Avalanche.
0: Jerome McGinley was just old.
3: You know, another guy, I always go back to this one, and people forget, even Dallas Cowboy fans forget that he played here. Tony Dorsett in 1988. Andy. That dude I think he left his legs in Dallas.
0: Andy, Russell Wilson.
3: Oh, my God, yes. But no, I didn't like Sears probably because of the Super Bowl, but to your point, you're right.
0: Prime Russ was great viewing experience.
3: He was always, you wondered what he was going to do at the end of games.
0: Oh, just let Russ cook. Let him just chuck the ball up. And God, he was so much friggin' fun. I loved Russ in his prime. Tyler Lockett and DK Metcalf. Oh, hell yeah, that Seattle team was awesome. That's why we thought it was going to be great here in Denver.
3: Street ball on roids, baby.
0: Yeah, and he's maybe my least favorite Bronco of all time.
3: Okay.
0: Actually, why do I have to qualify with maybe? Russell Wilson is my least favorite Bronco of all time.
3: Yeah.
0: Yeah.
3: Yeah. That wasn't enjoyable.
4: It's spicy.
0: Because of things like that.
3: Well, and you were trying to sell me $400 sweatshirts before you even threw a touchdown, bro.
0: Along those lines, Chris Bryant.
3: Won
0: a National League Rookie of the Year, an MVP award, and made the final out in Game 7 of the 2016 World Series for my Chicago Cubs. And what did he hit, 17 home runs for the Rockies?
3: That many.
0: And he's still collecting a paycheck.
3: He's still technically on the team.
0: Congratulations to Chris Bryant.
3: Boy, you start thinking about some Rockies. You know, I don't want to put it, he doesn't quite fit in this category, but a guy that I was bummed that wasn't maybe a little better while he was here, because I was super excited being a former Royals fan, he showed up here, was Brett Saberhagen.
0: Do you remember
3: the year they traded for him? They tried to make a push against the Braves and all that.
0: Yeah, it didn't really work, yeah.
3: That didn't really go down the way he wanted it to.
0: Dale Murphy. What did Dale Murphy? He played
3: rough.
0: Like 28 games or something
3: did,
0: like that.
3: He did, but I mean, at least that was the inaugural. Like, again, the other guys we're talking about were supposed to come here and really help this thing get to championship quality.
0: That was retirement game.
3: Yeah.
0: Dale Murphy.
3: Dale Murphy was just like, hey, here's a Hall of Famer. He's in a Rockies uniform.
0: You know what? Dale Murphy is not in the Hall of Fame.
3: Really? Oh, I always forget that. I thought he was going to be, right?
0: Still drives me nuts. The problem with Dale Murphy was he was an 80s power hitter, and then the steroid era made all those numbers look stupid, and then Dale Murphy never got a look.
3: All right, where are you falling, Jason Giambi? He was just fun, right?
0: I mean,
3: he wasn't as good, but he was fun.
0: Yeah, he had the golden thong and all that.
3: I guess.
0: Yeah.
3: He's Jason Giambi. I'd heard of him.
0: Yeah, we heard some stories about Giambi in the clubhouse. He seemed like a pretty good time. Yeah, he may have had another, chemically enhanced prime of his baseball career.
3: Sure.
0: Yeah, he's a guy you'll put on that list, absolutely.
3: How do you think, had we had the bit come to fruition? Whatever you think, please just divorce your feelings of him aside. What on-field product would we have gotten from Aaron Rodgers? Would he have fallen into this category for us?
0: Would he have blown his knee out in his very first game?
3: Love his Achilles. I loved prime Aaron Rodgers in Green Bay. Loved him.
0: He's maybe my favorite quarterback to watch of all time. I'll put Rodgers and Manning 1-2 on that list.
3: Okay, but had he come here,
0: I was all for it.
3: You think he and Haxey would have?
0: I was getting out of my dreams.
3: We were playing Billy Ocean every 5 seconds.
0: Hell yeah, we were.
3: We were trying to run up a royalties tab.
0: Maybe if Aaron Rodgers would have come here, Nathaniel Hackett would still be the head coach of the Broncos.
3: You sure?
0: Suddenly doesn't sound so appealing, does it?
3: That's why I'm saying that he might have fallen into that category, right?
0: Could have been a franchise saver.
3: If you're a Jets fan, aren't you saying that about Brett Favre?
0: Or Aaron Rodgers.
3: What a bunch of... Well, that's true. They got both of them.
0: They did. Yeah, they did. And yet his career continued.
3: What about some nuggets? Nick Van Exel was pretty fun. You know what I mean? Did you like Nick Van Exel more as a Nugget than you did when he was a Laker?
0: I didn't really like DeMarcus Cousins that much before he got here, and then I didn't really like him that much when he was on the Nuggets.
3: No, you're right. You're right.
0: Although Boogie does tell, he has funny podcast anecdotes, pops up on my feed every now and then on any assorted number of NBA podcasts, and he's always got good stories.
3: God bless a podcast. Keeps our thing going during these tough times.
0: Exactly. Yeah, we appreciate the material. Thank you.
3: Randy Gregory. Oh, there's a good call. Randy Gregory.
0: Did anybody?
3: Mike Hampton.
0: Oh, Mike Hampton was fun. I was going to say, did anyone really like watching Randy Gregory that much? But Mike Hampton was, I mean, he was a power-hitting pitcher. He's one of the guys that Mark Springer makes his argument for why pitchers should still be able to hit.
3: Okay, good one from Jimmy in Westminster, Andre Iguodala. We all hated him by the time he left the Nuggets, that's for sure.
0: Iguodala was a good Nugget.
3: Yeah, but
0: he was good that year.
3: Because he was labeled the snitch. Nobody will remember that. Yeah. Whatever.
0: Yeah, the mole. But no, he was that. He was the reason why that 2013 Nuggets team, I mean, they actually had perimeter defense that year because of Iguodala.
3: God, Bill Bryant, it would always be funnier if this was Billy Bryant, the guy that had a block for him, but Rod Bernstein, not Nugget, but Bronco.
0: Mm-hmm.
3: Not a good Bronco running back. How about Iverson? Iverson got thrown out there.
0: He was good here.
3: I liked Iverson.
0: He was good here.
3: I enjoyed it. I thought it was cool because the thing was kind of a mess when he showed up anyway.
0: The team was imperfect, and he was not the perfect complement to Carmelo. But, like, he had not hit his decline yet. He did in 09, and that's why George Karl traded him, what was it, two games into the season for Chauncey Billups, which that worked out great. But Iverson, like, I'm trying to think. I went the night he dropped 51 against the Lakers.
3: Yeah. Dude, he was fun.
0: He was still good.
3: To me, he was fun.
0: Yeah.
3: Oh, my brother just came in. Juwan Howard and Dale Carter.
0: Juwan Howard. Juwan Howard has an NBA championship ring.
3: He does.
0: I think he was on the Heat, wasn't he?
3: Somebody put out there Ryan Smith for the Avs. Remember him?
0: No.
3: Spelled like Patrick Smythe.
0: S-M-Y-T-H.
3: Ryan Smith was missing his teeth up front, was a power forward, was supposed to just make camp in front of the crease, and that didn't really work out.
0: You know, Jose Theodore won a Hart Trophy before he came to play for the Avalanche, and then he did, and wasn't that
3: wasn't really the same Nuggets legend.

0: This is Dr. Ramos with Ramos Law, the official injury law firm partner of the Denver Broncos.
1: Football reference, for the sake of this, because we're comparing guys across multiple different positions, I used career approximate value.
2: Okay.
1: Which is kind of like Pro Football Reference's war, essentially, gotcha. For baseball. It's
2: the closest thing we're going to get for football.
1: Yes, it's the best catch-all stat that they've got. By fourth round draft picks in Broncos history, Brandon Marshall is seventh all time.
2: Seventh?
1: Seventh. Let me give you the names ahead of him.
2: Yeah, I can't wait for this now.
1: Number one, Tom Jackson.
2: Okay, can't argue that. Didn't know Tommy was a fourth rounder, to be honest with you.
1: Fourth round pick in 73. Bill Bryan, fourth round pick in 77. Lyle Alzado is third, fourth round pick in 71.
2: Okay, Alzado was really good.
1: The great Ben Hamilton, fourth round pick in 2001 out of Minnesota.
2: Love Benny. Benny was always a good guy to me.
1: He's a Valor Christian assistant coach, isn't he?
2: Well, he was. I don't think that crew's there anymore. But honestly, I'm not sure I'm ready to put Benny ahead of Brandon. Was it because of career length?
1: Yes, because he was a Bronco for longer.
2: Gotcha. Okay. Can't argue that.
1: Rick Upchurch at number five. Fourth round pick in 75 out of Minnesota. Elvis Dumervil. Fourth round pick
2: out of Louisville.
1: Before you finally get to Brandon Marshall, the receiver, at number seven.
2: I had forgotten about Elvis Dumervil and his long arms. Gosh, that guy was good.
1: Yeah, he was.
2: Everything he was promised. And you know what? I'll say this. When it comes to team turmoil, who was number two again? Bill Bryant, did you say?
1: Yeah, Bill Bryant.
2: He was an offensive lineman. Really good offensive lineman. Did most of his blocking for Elway. Was Rick Upchurch on the list as well?
1: Yeah, he was.
2: Okay,
1: he was
2: none
1: five.
2: Of those other guys I remember being disruptors the way Brandon Marshall was, if you want to go to that angle.
1: Oh, of like just being turds?
2: Just
1: yeah.
2: Always a headline.
1: Slipping out of McDonald's bag?
2: Yeah, stuff like that.
1: Oh, but as a player, Brandon Marshall was special.
2: He was so good.
1: Yeah, he was
2: so
1: special.
2: Never went to the playoffs, if I'm not mistaken,
1: in his career.
2: Right? Never went to the playoffs in all his stop in his career.
1: In his entire career.
2: Unreal.
1: But yeah, by career, AV, he is seventh all-time among Broncos' fourth-round draft picks. And this, by the way, is all just what they did as members of the Broncos.
2: Yes.
1: Okay. For posterity's sake, let's go through every round really quickly. Do you got a guess on first rounder?
2: Demaryius Thomas.
1: DT number eight.
2: Number eight?
1: On that list. When I give you the names.
2: Okay, go ahead. Because remember, for those, got to remember, Elway was not their pick.
1: He
2: does not count.
1: Drafted by the Broncos. This is first round picks. Number one, Von Miller.
2: Okay, yeah. Dummy Andy.
1: Randy Gradishar.
2: Okay, good.
1: Louis Wright.
2: Yep.
1: Dennis Smith.
2: Okay.
1: Steve Atwater.
2: Oh, my guys.
1: Floyd Little. Al Wilson. Demaryius Thomas. Trevor Price and Ryan Clady rounded out the top 10.
2: Dude, some would tell you Clady
1: could have been higher.
2: Could have, should have, yeah.
1: Yeah.
2: Really could have.
1: But some dudes
2: honestly,
1: on that list.
2: Had Clady not hurt his foot.
1: Yeah.
2: He might have been up above Von Miller.
1: Again, we're rating these by career approximate value on Pro Football Reference. Second round
2: that
1: picks.
2: That is quite a list.
1: Yeah, it's pretty strong, which you would hope to get out of the first round. Second round picks, number one, Barney Chavis.
2: Okay, all right.
1: Number seven, number 36 overall, 1973 out of South Carolina State. Simon Fletcher, Rulon Jones, Vance Johnson, Derek Wolfe rounded out the top five.
2: Derek Wolfe. Boy, they got some sack masters. Chavis, Wolfe, Fletcher.
1: And Simon
2: all
1: Fletcher.
2: All top sack guys.
1: And Cortland Sutton right now is at number six on that list.
2: As he deserves to be.
1: Third round picks. Billy Thompson.
2: Oh, I can't beat that.
1: Third round pick in 1969 out of Maryland Eastern Shore. Mike Current.
2: Don't know him.
1: From 1967.
2: Don't currently know anything about him.
1: Keith Traylor.
2: Okay.
1: Paul Howard and Justin Simmons round out your
2: really?
1: Your top five.
2: Hey, where's Benito? Wasn't Benito a third?
1: He was a late second round pick, was Nick Benito.
2: Okay.
1: He's 10th all time on the second round
2: all
1: list.
2: All right.
1: Yes. He still trails after Cortland Sutton at six. Ian Gold, Zane Beatles, and Orlando Franklin.
2: All right.
1: But if Benito stays healthy, he's rocketing past
2: list.
1: All those guys. We did fourth rounders. Tom Jackson was number one.

0: on fifth rounders. Reuben Carter coming in, top of the list.
1: Yeah.
0: Fifth round pick in 75 out of Miami. Ken Lanier, Mike Harden, Sammy Winder, Chris Cooper, your top five.
1: Dude, Chris Cooper, old lineman. Sammy Winder played forever in the backfield.
0: Yep.
1: Ken Lanier was like, that's the guy I told you declined an interview because he had to watch Murder, She Wrote. Didn't want us calling him during Bronco Talk because his stories were on.
0: Back there was no DVRs back then, no, Andy.
1: There wasn't. And this was the early 2000s.
0: Sixth round pick. Take a guess.
1: Oh, yeah, it's TD.
0: Terrell Davis, Keith Bishop, Mark Jackson, okay. Al Denson, and the great Mike Anderson.
1: How about that? I did not know Mark Jackson, the receiver, right?
0: Yep.
1: There wasn't some other Mark Jackson. Nope. I had no idea that guy was a sixth round pick. Dude was a star his rookie year.
0: And finally, seventh rounders. You know who the Broncos' greatest seventh round draft pick ever was?
1: Red Murdoch. No, who we got?
0: It's Tom Nalen.
1: Oh, Tommy Nalen.
0: Tom Nalen.
1: Okay, is Shannon Sharpe there? Was he eighth round?
0: Above Shannon Sharpe.
1: Okay.
0: Nalen. Okay. Nalen, because I think Nalen is third all time in Broncos history in games played. And he was awesome.
1: Listen, Nalen is a hell of a Bronco. I think had he been friendlier with them, they were talking about this on the midday show. I do agree with Scotty. If Nalen would have been maybe friendlier with some of the media earlier, they'd be making his case for the Hall of Fame. And I don't think that's the way it should work, but I think that's some of what goes against him.
0: Yeah, he...
1: That dude's a Hall of Famer, I'm sorry.
0: Oh, he is.
1: Blocked for a 2,000-yard rusher.
0: I mean, I'll tell you this about him, too.
1: He doesn't care.
0: He has no interest. Not only does he not care, he has no interest.
1: I know.
0: Yeah.
1: Don't care. I'm going to be... he can... I'll be power of attorney angry for him. How about that?
0: You'll go and show
1: That's
0: up.
1: Right.
0: And
1: That's right.
0: You'll give a speech.
1: Raise fist and yell at the town hall meeting.
0: Seventh rounders, Tom Nalen, Shannon Sharpe, Jonathan Cooper. Ugh.
1: Okay.
0: John Grant and Steve Busick. Your top five.
1: John Grant.
0: Clarence K comes in at number six on that list,
1: you
0: Andy.
1: You a few things. Look at that history.
0: Trevor Siemian, 10th all time, by the way, is seventh
1: Good
0: round
1: for him.
0: Picks. Way to go.
1: Good for you, bud.
0: So there you go. Best.
1: All right, Red Murdoch.
0: Best buy round. Von Miller in the first. Barney Chavis in the second. Billy Thompson in the third. Tom Jackson in the fourth. Reuben Carter in the fifth. TD and Tom Nalen.
1: Maybe we can do a deeper dive when we're really bored with the 3 weeks without football. You know who their best 12th rounder is ever?
0: Carl Mecklenburg.
1: There you go. There you go, kid. Everybody knows that.
0: Yeah,
1: how about sitting through 12 rounds of that stuff?
0: Fortunately, there was only like 11 NFL teams.
1: And there wasn't a commissioner walking up and yelling these names all the time.
0: It's just a bunch of guys with landline phones ripping cigs waiting to make their pick.
1: You heard the story about Tampa Bay calling in the wrong name and they picked the wrong guy because the guy on the phone in the New York misunderstood who he wanted.
0: I bet you that was not uncommon.
1: And Tampa knew because the guy they wanted was a black gentleman and the dude they picked was a white guy. We picked who? We didn't pick that guy.
0: We got what?
1: That ain't the dude. That's not the guy.
0: We were looking for a little more speed than that.
1: I said Maurice Carthon, you moron, not Carson. Who's this guy?
0: What a letdown.
1: And they couldn't even blame it on cell phones.
0: Because some drunk guy in the league office. Who do you want?
1: Yeah.
0: Sounds good.
1: Some scout guy. I forgot it was our pick.
0: We're full of information today here on the Craig Minute Lindahl Show.

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0: Oh, man, we're fired up for wine time at Elitch Gardens Friday, August 28th. 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And I believe you can still enter to win tickets to wine time. So text WINE, that's W-I-N-E, to 303-504-0925. Along with the first and last name right now, that's WINE, W-I-N-E, to 303-504-0925. We'll announce a winner before our radio show is over today. Congratulations once again to Chad Kelly and Ola Kimren, the two most recent inductees into the Broncos preseason Hall of Fame, joining Xavier Oman and Kyle Sloter, who went in yesterday. So some Broncos preseason legends finally getting the recognition they deserve, since I believe this is now only the first ever established Broncos preseason Hall of Fame, courtesy of your pals Nate and Andy.
1: Yeah, I got another six already lined up. Looking at it right now.
0: Oh, my goodness. The votes are flying in.
1: Couple of Rammies still to come.
0: Okay.
1: Oh, yeah. Yeah.
0: All right.
1: You know what's funny? They haven't had a lot of buffs. I feel like there's been more Rammies of recent vintage than buffs.
0: You know, Tyler Palumbis made the team as an undrafted rookie free agent.
1: That's true. Should we look into what year was that?
0: But he also like had an actual NFL regular season career.
1: Yeah, see, he doesn't count.
0: Kind of kills the fun.
1: Right. You listen to the open.
0: That's not the point.
1: He's not qualified.
0: All right.
1: Some of these guys did go on to great careers, but didn't do Bupkis with us.
0: Yeah, so screw those guys.
1: Remember Ahmad Galloway?
0: No.
1: Yeah, he won't be one either.
0: Does Ahmad Galloway remember Ahmad Galloway?
1: Yeah. Other names from the past of the not going to get in. Santonio Beard. Hell of a name.
0: I only thought there was ever one Santonio.
1: Nope, Beard.
0: There's apparently multiple Santonios.
1: Yeah.
0: All right. Who else you got for me?
1: Triandus Luke is a guy.
0: I remember Triandus Luke. He was
1: That's a dude.
0: Triandus Luke, linebacker? Or receiver.
1: No, receiver.
0: Receiver,
1: tiny,
0: okay.
1: Tiny dude.
0: Yeah, I remember
1: him. Tiny dude.
0: Yeah.
1: So.
0: Did you drop the name Patrick Chukwuerah on me earlier?
1: Listen, don't be ruining who could be coming.
0: Wait, is Patrick Chukwuerah getting in?
1: Well, I guess we'll have to talk about it now, since somebody's got a little Chatty Cathy, loose lips over there.
0: What I remember about Patrick Chukwuerah, number 54, was the only notable thing I remember about him as a Bronco was before every kickoff, they would play the we red song. We rare. Nobody danced harder during the song than Patrick Chukwuerah.
1: That dude had like,
0: I didn't notice anything else he did during the game, but man, could that guy dance during the warm up song.
1: He had a pony keg for abs, so
0: he was
1: pretty put together there.
0: Yeah. But again, made the team.
1: He did.
0: Yes.
1: And that's key. But yeah.
0: That almost disqualifies you.
1: Yeah, here's part of the problem, though, is...
0: Is Nick Rolovich going to get in?
1: Well, we could.
0: Everybody forgot about
1: Since
0: Rolo being on the team.
1: Since you just screwed me on Patrick Chukwuerah, maybe he's going to have to. Now, here's what you get to do. Now, Now you get to find a defensive player to replace him, because there's not a lot of defensive stats to hang your hat on.
0: Nick Rolovich would then be the only member of the Broncos preseason Hall of Fame that ever gave me a pineapple.
1: Well... Maybe he was asking you for something else. Maybe it was,
0: not a euphemism either. He just gave me a pineapple.
1: Yeah, well, that's good. Well, again,
0: and I got to be honest with you, it was the best pineapple I've ever had in my life.
1: He snuck it over from Hawaii.
0: He did, yes. I don't know if they snuck it. They had like a case delivered. He was giving pineapples to everybody.
1: Well, good.
0: Yeah, yeah. I miss having that guy around.
1: You remember Amon Gordon?
0: No, I don't.
1: Yeah, you shouldn't.
0: See any relation to Aaron Gordon?
1: I don't know.
0: Tom Flash Gordon? Are we going to do the whole Gordon thing again?
1: Remember Jeff Schoet?
0: I remember the name.
1: Yeah, he was part of the... He was Carl Pema, Jeff Schoet, and Darrent Williams all drafted, along with Foxworth.
0: I remember Carl Pema.
1: Yeah, Carl Pema was a pretty good corner. Foxworth, Pema, and Darrent Williams were the 2005 triple threat DB draft class.
0: I remember with Carl Pema... And again, my memory's a little bit fuzzy on some of this. Carl Pema got a penalty because he got in a fight during a game.
1: Okay, yeah.
0: And he got a penalty.
1: Yeah.
0: And I remember because I went and talked to him after the game, and it was just me and the whoever the traveling NFL Network reporter was. And so I'm sitting there, like, asking Carl Paymo, like, what happened on this play. Later that night, I'm watching NFL Network, and the NFL Network roving reporter chick was like, on NFL Network, was like, I talked to Carl Paymo right after the game, and this is what he told me. And then she played the clip, and I was like, you didn't say anything. That was my question. I'm on to you. I was the only one in America that had to experience that outrage that day. I also think I'm the only person.
1: She lifted your question?
0: She did. Yeah, she did. I was like, you didn't say a word.
1: Remember Preston Parsons?
0: Preston Parsons. Well, where did he play his college football?
1: He's a QB.
0: Where did Oh, man, I do. Why can't
1: you do? Well, good for you, bud.
0: Yes. Where did he play? Where did Preston Parsons play his college football?
1: Well, let me just see if I got a link to a bio.
0: Yes, Northern Arizona. Yep. He was an NAU Lumberjack. That's why I remember Preston Parsons.
1: You remember Daryl Hackney?
0: I do remember Daryl Hackney. Yes, he was a short, squat quarterback.
1: It did not go well.
0: All right.
1: It did not go well. Andy, he'd spent a little time in Cleveland.
0: Before we get out of here,
1: okay,
0: I bring you this story from WISN.
1: As only you can.
0: ABC 12 in Milwaukee, Wisconsin. Headline, why are you naked? Officers arrest naked woman driving stolen Pleasant Prairie, Prairie fire vehicle. Prosecutors say 36-year-old Emily Fair made radio calls to dispatchers asking if there was food in the stolen pickup truck. Pleasant Prairie, Wisconsin. 36-year-old woman arrested early Tuesday morning in Pleasant Prairie after police found her naked behind the wheel of a stolen fire department pickup truck. Body camera footage shows officers questioning the woman, identified as Emily Fair, who was driving the stolen vehicle. When asked why she was naked, Fair responded, I'm supposed to be meeting someone. Court documents reveal the incident began just before 1 a.m. when Fair was caught on video climbing into the truck at Pleasant Prairie Fire Station 3, turning on the emergency lights and driving off. Really quickly, I will say this for her. If you're going to steal an emergency vehicle, flip the lights on. I mean, live it up. Don't bother with those stoplights. Dispatchers soon noticed unusual radio transmissions, including one where someone said, I'm hungry, you got food in here. Officers found Fair's dress in the bed of the truck before taking her into custody. Fair has been charged with operating a motor vehicle without the owner's consent, I should say so. She is scheduled to undergo a competency hearing on August 26th. If convicted, she could face up to 6 years in prison or a $10,000 fine. Naked?
1: The lot.
0: And hungry.
1: And afraid.
0: I don't know. She didn't seem that afraid.
1: Yeah, well, they might have been.
0: she was just out to meet somebody.
1: Yeah, naked.
0: Get a bite to eat?
1: Sure. Maybe get dressed before you do, but hey, we all got our thing.
0: It is just funny, too. Like, they found her dress in the back, meaning she was like, as long as they're going to steal this pickup truck from the fire department, I might as well take my clothes off and do it while I'm naked.
1: Yeah. I guess. What do you think? You're throwing them off? No, I must be in the firehouse.
0: She was checking a lot of boxes that night.
1: Well, I mean,
0: I do like to be that cop walking up to the side of the truck. Ma'am, can you please? Whoa!
1: Yeah, hi.
0: Hey, one of those, huh? Well, I don't think you're hiding anything in your pockets.
1: Don't think we need to search you.
0: I tell you what, man. That's a very Wisconsin story. Wisconsin, the Florida of the North.
1: Wow, says Illinois guy. Starting the fight.
0: Hey. Every year when they give you the 20 drunkest cities in America, is 17 of them in?
1: Yeah. Uh-huh. Where Tony Romo find us.
0: Exactly.
1: Yeah. Well, you know, hey, Minnesota hates us. Join in, Wisconsin.
0: Why not? The irony being, I love Wisconsin.
1: Yeah, I know you do.
0: I do. I've great affection for that fine state. That's going to do it for us this afternoon. We are back tomorrow at... What time do we start tomorrow, Andy?
1: 3 o'clock.
0: 3 o'clock.
1: Rest of the week, 3 o'clock.
0: Okay, 3 o'clock start time.
1: Monday, we're back to the... we got a cool down on Monday, or warm down, or whatever the hell we're doing.
0: Okay, we're warming
1: in. I think
0: cooling.
1: We only got a couple, 3 days of warming down.
0: All right. Okay, so we're back tomorrow at 3 o'clock. We'll talk to you then. Have a good night, everybody. We'll see you.
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19: There is an accident in the two left lanes on westbound I-70 at Colorado. The eastbound I-70